0: Announcement from Apple today in California, where the company unveiled its first foldable iPhone. It's called the iPhone Duo, starting price $2,000. It was a passion project of former CEO Tim Cook and was introduced by the company's new CEO, John Ternus. This is ABC News. Recovery is underway in Hawaii from Hurricane Lowell, which caused widespread flooding and power outages.
1: The powerful storm battering the island of Kauai Tuesday. Heavy rains and wind gusts topping 90 miles an hour, knocking out power for nearly 90% of the island. More than 30,000 customers still in the dark.
2: It's so devastating looking at this.
1: Beachside roads crumbled to pieces. The entire wall and windows torn out of the Sheraton Resort in Poipu, with wrecked vehicles littered across the property. Some areas recording more than 21 inches of rain during the storm. Streets once flooded, now caked in thick mud.
0: ABC's Kenna Whitworth. NASA says Artemis II Commander Reid Wiseman and pilot Victor Glover will no longer serve as active astronauts, but will continue to support the moon exploration program. An unnamed donor out of Connecticut made a $50 million gift to AmeriCares, a nonprofit supporting health centers globally. The group says the money will deliver medicines in high-need areas around the world. Dave Packer, ABC News.
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It is the Jesse Kelly Show with Kelly Nash guest hosting tonight. One more night, and then your precious Jesse Kelly is back. Just one more night. Final hour with me, Kelly Nash. So back in March, Donald Trump signed an executive order. And this is one of those things like you and I and normal people say, why didn't somebody think of this earlier? It seems like this is one of those no-brainers. But it took Donald Trump March 2026 to sign an order making certain cybercrime and fraud a priority for the Department of Justice. And when he gave that order, he gave them the authority, he gave them the resources to go after networks. And today, we got a big announcement. So Jeanine Pirro announced, I love this name, the DOJ's Scam Center Strike Force, which sounds like a cartoon I probably would have watched on Sunday morning or Saturday mornings. The Scam Center Strike Force went to work with the Treasury, and together they took down a major piece of an online marketplace. Now, there's no way I can pronounce this because guess what? It's not in English. It's in Chinese. Oh, the Chinese, they got us again. Xinbi, I think, X-I-N-B-I. I don't know how you pronounce that. No idea how to pronounce that. Anyway, what this group was doing was they had Telegram channels. Now, Telegram channels, like what does that even mean? Maybe I'm getting to the age where I'm like, what is that? I guess it's like those Signal chat rooms or whatever. It's like these text messages apps that you can use to send large amounts of data, apparently, at the same time. So this is one of them, Telegram. And they had two of them. And inside, they had wallets. And they could use these wallets, apparently, to act as a middleman. So they're telling people we're like an escrow service if you're trading crypto. We'll hold the money until the deal is done. So, you know, you won't get cheated. But guess what? They were the cheaters. They were the cheaters. And they were working with other cheaters. And they stole a lot of money. How much money? I'm always blown away by these things. Like when, like the football player, the fake football player the other day, what he scammed like 20 women or something, and he got like $1.4 million. I'm like, each one of these women were able to come off of like $800,000, or 80,000, whatever it was. It's like, who are these women giving this money to this guy? Where do they get the money to even get conned out of that kind of money? Well, in this instance, we don't know how many victims we have, but according to Jeanine Pirro, they had about $40 billion that they had stolen. $40 billion? Yes, $40 billion, according to Jeanine Pirro. My gosh. And she said a lot of them were Americans. I got to start getting into crypto. If you can make this kind of choice. I didn't even hear about these people getting ripped off. If I got ripped off of $100,000, you're all going to hear about it. Never mind if I got ripped off $1 million or $1 billion. So they were running money laundering services, stolen personal data, fake IDs, and tools to reach other victims. So they're helping other cyber criminals get in on the action as well. The criminals would then pose as a U.S. bank or even as the New York Police Department.

Look, for any of you people who are contacted by someone claiming to represent any police department, your home's town or what, the police department is not asking you to send them money to because you're in violation of something. Like, they're not going to say, there's a warrant out because you didn't do this, and so you need to send us $1,000. And by the way, you got to send it through crypto. That's not a thing. And I don't know why we keep hearing these stories of poor Americans who keep falling for these things, but that is happening all over the country. And I think it's usually older people for some reason that fall for this, because they probably, I would assume, just have, I don't know, no awareness that there's really, really bad people out to rip you off. I'm kind of from the generation where I think everybody's trying to rip me off. That's maybe a little unhealthy on the other side of the equation, but I just assume that if you're engaging with me and I don't know you, that you're probably here as a scam artist of some kind. And so I might let that play out. And then sometimes I'm pleasantly surprised, like, oh, you're just actually a nice person. Oh, you know, like, I might be wearing because I'm from the tri-state area, I might be wearing some New York gear, like a Giants or Yankees gear. And, oh, you just wanted to talk about Yankees baseball. Oh, interesting. Oh, okay. Or I'm down in South Carolina, I wear my South Carolina Gamecock gear. Oh, you wanted to talk SEC football. I don't know. Is LSU going to get kicked out? We'll have to see how that plays out. You wanted to have a real conversation. But I assume that you're here to steal from me. That's what I assume about most people, that they want to rip me off. So according to Janine Pirro, this was not, obviously it had to be a big time operation, but she said that the employees worked in shifts, like you punched in and you did a shift, and they had certain quotas that you had to meet. Some of the workers were trafficked and then enslaved, beatings to keep the people working, and then they kept balance sheets. So the people at the top of the food chain are running it like it's a legit business, but down at the bottom where the actual work is happening, that's an enslaved population group. So apparently we're setting some slaves free, which is a good thing. And again, thanks to Donald Trump for just stating the obvious. If we have Americans who are being ripped off, we should find out, like, why. Like, why? This is not like some small sum of money, like where some guy got hit for a grand or $5,000 or whatever. We're talking about people losing tens and sometimes hundreds of thousands of dollars, and in some instances millions. And they're talking about like life savings being wiped out and things of that nature. Yeah, that's a pretty big stinking deal. It's kind of like a Ponzi scheme, but at no point was there any pleasure. You know, like at least in a Ponzi scheme, they had those moments, maybe it was months, maybe it was even years, where they thought they were rich. So that was at least a somewhat of a good feeling for the people who are ultimately going to be wiped out. They believed for a while. My gosh, they keep mailing me these balance sheets. Look at that. That investment is returning at 18%. Like, my gosh, it just keeps hitting and keeps hitting. Man, I feel so rich. It says I'm worth $1.8 million here. And what you didn't know is that you were worth nothing, that money was all, whatever you had invested, that $50,000 or whatever was gone all along. These people never had that benefit of at least having a couple of months or years to think that they had hit it. They just got ripped off and said, oh, crap, where'd my $50,000 go? I can't even imagine that feeling. Like, where's my $50,000? Are you kidding me? Wow. That is heartbreaking stuff. But again, Donald Trump saw what was happening and said, Janine, why don't we look into that? I don't like it that Americans are being ripped off, especially by China, the Chinese cartels. We got to stop them. Very bad people. Yeah, they are bad people. And a bunch of them, I guess thousands of them now are going to be either set free because they were slaves, or many of them are going to be doing some hard time if we can actually get our hands on them. But ultimately, the good news is that that entire operation has been shut down. So it was pulling in $40 billion per year, not just over its existence. I didn't mean to diminish their major accomplishments. They had figured out a way to rip off Americans and I guess other countries. It couldn't just be all Americans, could it? $40 billion a year. So for the other countries, you're welcome as well.

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4: You got over 160 million Americans working. So all this sets up very well. We don't need big government socialism. We're going to have Newt Gingrich, the great Newt Gingrich, former speaker. We don't need open borders. We don't need Medicare for all, government-run health care. We don't need huge tax increases. We don't need to defund the police. We don't need to defund ICE. We don't need to pack the Supreme Court. We don't need to end the Senate. We don't need to change the way we pick presidents. We don't need anti-Semitism and hatred and bigotry. And we do need to finish the war in Iran. As I said earlier, starving them, strangling them economically. We must prevent them from gaining nuclear weapons, which may well be Mr. Trump's great legacy. In addition to the strong economy and the revival of manufacturing, we don't need big government socialism. We need free enterprise capitalism, free market capitalism. We need freedom. In general, we need freedom. We don't need men playing in women's sports. We don't need all this cultural left-wing radical culture, which changes American history, which would restore Joe Biden's DEI. We don't need any of that stuff. We looked at big government socialism under Biden. And these people, El Sayed and others who are running for office now, Mandami, we don't need any of that. We don't need radical cultures. We don't need office holders who hate America. We need patriots.

0: All right. Welcome back to the Jesse Kelly Show. My name is Kelly Nash filling in tonight. And, you know, it was a big weekend out in Chicago. Every weekend's a big weekend in Chicago. But this weekend in Chicago was monumental. At the Grand Hyatt, they had something called Socialism 2026. And you can imagine what this is. Correct. It's a DSA convention. And at the DSA convention, a lady named Beatrice Adler Bolton, who I've never had the pleasure of hearing speak, she had a pretty big announcement, I think, honestly, because I know scientists have been searching high and low for more forms of fascism. And yes, Beatrice, with the big announcement, we found another form of fascism.
1: Give up the fantasy of being fitter than the fascists. It's not just that it's cringe or strategically bad, though it is. I think it's also politically revealing. Fitness is a measure of relative disposability under capitalism. Our task is not to become less disposable, to become more useful to the ruling order. What we all need to be doing is rejecting disposability in all of its forms. The point is not to beat the fascists at their own game. It is not to lay a better claim on their own territory by being fitter, more eugenic. In fact, the more dysgenic, the better, I think. Revolution is not a contest between optimized and properly prepared bodies. That idea is fascist in and of itself and erases the history of left struggles around the world. The idea is that health, fitness, productivity, and bodily normalcy are measures of moral worth and political belonging. Things like fatness, illness, disability, racialized difference, perceived dependency, or perceived degeneracy are interpreted as evidence of social rot in need of excising. The Make America Healthy Again project makes this quite explicit. But it didn't invent these dynamics by any means. MAHA draws on this much older, eugenic, anti-black, anti-fat, ableist, racist, productivist traditions.
0: There you have it. MAHA is a form of fascism and, I'll point out, white supremacy. You had no idea, did you? Again, great work. Great work, socialist. You were able to find a new and unique way to make everybody say, what the flip are you actually talking about? So, and look, she talks a lot of gobbledygook, but, you know, thankfully I do. I feel like the, for those of you who saw the movie Airplane, pardon me, stewardess, I speak jive. I speak socialist. What she's saying is that when she was talking about, you need to be sick and fat. You need to be a victim in order to have a revolution. Because according to her, the only way capitalism and America can remain the way it is if there are healthy people who are productive. If we're not a productive people, our entire country will collapse. That's actually, I would think, true. If people stop being productive, how would the country survive? To her, that's a good thing. To Beatrice Adler Bolton at the Socialism 2026 convention this past weekend in Chicago, the idea that they want you to understand is that you need to become dependent. That if, otherwise, you're part of the machine. She believes that MAHA is brainwashing you into becoming healthy. And that's a bad thing. Do you see how upside down these people are?

0: You can't, I mean, you couldn't be any wronger than she is. She is, she's quite a salesperson because she's got a crowd there nodding in agreement. They agree that, again, it's white supremacy. It's white supremacy. In other, I mean, look, in all honesty, I am married to an African-American woman. Love of my life is black. I didn't choose the color. Just chose her. She's a special woman to me. But you're telling me that her natural state is morbidly obese? What an offensive statement to make. But then, the surprise of all surprise, she's literally sitting shoulder to shoulder with a black man. Now, you would people healthy? And that we are supposed to be fat, that black people are supposed to be fat. That's what you're trying to, that's what you're peddling here. That's what she was peddling. And the black man sitting next to her, his name is Deshaun L. Harrison. Now, because radio works the way radio works, I don't have time to play Deshaun's clip right now. So I'm going to have to hold that for just a couple of minutes, and then we'll play it up when we come back in just a minute. But needless to say, when I heard Deshaun Harrison's response to black people supposed to be fat, I was stunned, and I'm sure you will be as well. But to go on with the idea that in order to have a revolution, the sicker you are, the more useful you are for the revolution. And if you're healthy, you're actually helping keep this fascist regime in place. You getting healthy means you're a fascist. Are there people out there right now who that's the reason that they don't want to get healthy? I can't imagine it. But if you're giving me a license to eat donuts and sit on the couch, I might take that. I did, by the way, for a while. I was on high blood pressure medication and diabetes medication. Thank God I kicked that years ago. All right, we'll talk more about the new form of fascism in just a moment. I'm at Kelly Nash Radio. If you've got thoughts, filling in for Jesse Kelly on the world famous Jesse Kelly Show.
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3: I'm Lisa Ritchie. In the coming hours, President Trump is expected to give a keynote address in Dallas at the Republican midterm convention, where there's no shortage of enthusiasm to hear what the president has to say.
4: The GOP has brought the party. Now the question is, will the mojo last?
5: Pretend, please, that I'm on the ballot.
4: Republicans are making this midterm convention all about Donald Trump, going so far as to call this gathering Trumpapalooza. And you can't turn around anywhere here without seeing his name. There are folks with red sequin jackets emblazoned with the word Trump. There's even a gold-plated Mercedes outside the arena with Trump's face on the hood and the word Save America on the roof. The big question, will the convention do what Republican leaders hope, spur momentum to turn out the GOP vote in November? Bill Rakoff, Worldwide News Network at the 2026 Republican Convention in Dallas.
3: President Trump held a phone call with Russian President Vladimir Putin yesterday at the White House and ramps up his efforts to end the Russia-Ukraine war. The president gave a readout on the call while at Joint Base Andrews on Wednesday.
5: We had a great conversation. He is wanting to make a deal. And if Zelensky is wanting to make a deal, that'd be very nice.
3: The president said the major holdup to a deal is that Zelensky and Putin hate each other. The president was on the way to Dallas to make Wednesday night's keynote address at the first ever Republican midterm convention. The people challenging a redrawn congressional map in Missouri that favors Republicans have asked the Supreme Court to suspend a federal judge's order to allow only those boundaries to be used in November's midterms. The map's challengers made an emergency filing after the federal judge made his decision. An Anthropic researcher says he is leaving the company because of concerns about irresponsible development of artificial intelligence.
6: Jacob Coxon posted about his worries on social media Tuesday, reaching almost 100 million people overnight. Coxon warned that AI models could become superhuman systems and threaten human life. Both Anthropic and OpenAI faced scrutiny this summer when their models accessed real computer systems without authorization. This as the company admits it has identified a fourth cybersecurity incident that involved an early version of its Claude AI model. Gloria Chapa, Worldwide News Network.
3: More than 90 million people are under alerts for dangerously hot conditions from California all the way to Kentucky. The heat index today set to hit 113 degrees in Los Angeles, 102 in San Diego, and 116 in Indio, California. Extreme heat warnings from Southern California to Vegas to Phoenix are in effect. 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

The Jesse Kelly Show rolls on with me, guest host Kelly Nash. And when we last spoke just moments ago, we were in Chicago and we were there for the big weekend celebration. Socialism 2026 was held at the Grand Hyatt, I guess, this past weekend. And we were listening to a speaker named Beatrice Adler Bolton describe a new form of fascism that I was not aware of. I guess we've been looking high and low for more forms of fascism, and they found it. It's called being healthy. Yes, if you are healthy, you're a fascist. And the people who want you to be healthy, like your doctor, anybody who loves you, they're all fascists as well. The best thing you can do, according to the socialists and Beatrice Adler Bolton, is to get fat and sick. What was the phrase that they were using that I thought was hysterical? The GLP-1s are genociding the fat people. You're genociding fat people. Are we killing them? No.

0: but you're making them thin, and that's genocide. So, and then she also went on, and I thought this would be a step too far. I mean, look, you can say some outlandish things when you're a socialist, and that's clearly one of them, that if you're healthy, you're a fascist. That's a pretty outrageous claim. But then she went, I thought, what would be a step too far, because she went on to say that it was a form of white supremacy, implying in other words, that black people are supposed to be morbidly obese. Now, I will point out that obesity rates in the United States, if you go back to the 1920s, they were looking at about 5% obesity rates. In other words, it was really about wealth. Did you have enough money to eat that much to get fat? Sure, there was very few 300-pounders in the 1920s. But the money was there. The roaring 20s, there was a lot of money around. But about 5% of the population was obese in the 20s, according to the census data. And then you look at the 30s, and it dropped down to about 2% because obviously we were in famine. There was poverty and famine everywhere throughout the land. By the 50s, we were ticking back up. We were at like 7, 8% into the 60s, 70s, kind of holding steady. And then everything, as they say, the fit hit the shan by the 80s. And that's when we all got our first taste of good old, they started putting that corn syrup and stuff and changing everything out and manufacturing all kinds of things. And look, the obesity rates just skyrocketed. And now we're at historic rates. Every year we're at historic rates. More and more people are dying of high blood pressure and strokes that are brought on by that and diabetes and all that. And look, I am talking to you as somebody who's been through it. I was in my 30s. 330 pounds, and I was denied a life insurance policy because they didn't think I was going to live to see 50. So I had to get my act in order. That's not fascism. That's reality. I was talking with Chris during the break. It's a pretty fat phobic crew over there at the senior citizens home. You're not seeing a lot of 300-pound 80-year-olds. You're not going to make it. Your body's not built to do that. In all of human history, we've never had the problems that we're having right now. But when she said it was white supremacy, I said, well, that's a bridge too far. She's sitting right next to a black guy. That guy's definitely going to say something about that, right? His name's Deshaun Harrison, and this is what he had to say.
1: Black fatness is made meaningful through suffering, through surveillance, and through control. And the policing of that black fat flesh anchors entire systems of governance. Without a population to discipline, there would be no BMI, no obesity epidemic, and no medical or scientific institutions organized around managing fatness.
0: What?
1: The diet industry reflects this logic. It operates through what I once defined as formal and informal relationships among major food corporations, the medical industrial complex, and individual wealthy benefactors to sustain a social order in which fat people are monitored, restricted, guilted, stolen from, and punished. Diet culture has always linked food to morality, framing restraint as virtue and pleasure as danger through language like guilty pleasure. Abstaining from pleasure becomes a way to train obedience, to train self-denial, and to train discipline in service of a broader political order. Body fascism is not some relic of the past.
0: Body fascism.
1: It's an active feature of modern imperial regimes.
0: Of the past.
1: Every time a government decides whose body must be protected and whose bodies must be erased for the sake of national imagery, this is body fascism.
0: What?
1: Every time there is a call for sovereignty by state powers with the intent to maintain borders, this is body fascism.
0: All right, we got to stop, Deshaun. I mean, are you serious? So, again, a lot of gobbledygook. Obviously, both him and Beatrice have spent a lot of time on university campuses, and they talk like it. But when you melt it down to out of gobbledygook and into what they're actually trying to tell you, Deshaun is now making the bold statement that the reason we have a border is to stop fat Mexicans. If they were fat white people, like a fat Scot, we'd let them in. We'd let a fat Brit or an Australian in, but not the fat Mexicans. Now, we're not taking anybody who's fat and from another country. That's the reason we have a border. This guy is insane. And what is this whole idea about we wouldn't, you know, it's body fascism is not a relic of the past. There was no obesity problems anywhere on earth until the 1980s. So there is nothing from the past because it wasn't a thing. It wasn't a thing where the vast majority, we're talking about obesity rates now like 40, 50% in some states. It is, how do you not see it as an epidemic? How are people able to look at something so obvious? Like your frame should hold somebody like Deshaun. I don't know how tall he is. Let's make him 5'8". He looks kind of a short, fat guy. I'd say 5'8", that guy probably is supposed to be weighing around 150 to 170, maybe 180 if he lifts. I don't think he lifts. But if he lifted, I'd give him 180. This guy probably pushing around 280. You're lugging just pounds and pounds of fat everywhere. And you're filling your body with crap to get yourself to this position. And you're telling me that if I attempt to help you, if I give you any kind of advice or medication or encouragement, even encouragement, you're telling me that if your loving mother comes over and says, Deshaun, baby, please stop eating the donuts. Please don't go back and get any more Little Debbies. It's killing you, Deshaun. If she says that, she's a fascist. She's a part of the Maha fascism. These people, they, you know, you hear about people saying, well, I put, you know, country over party, or some people say they're putting party over country or whatever. These people are literally putting their lives over everything. They're like, just take it. Take it. I don't want it. And as somebody who was on high blood pressure medication and somebody who did have to get needles and all that sort of stuff with the diabetes, I'm telling you, it's a horrible life. Nobody enjoys being morbidly obese. There's no jolly fat people out there. They may be acting jolly, but they really don't want to be fat because it's a miserable condition to live with. But they're going to brainwash people. They're going to tell people, if you get fit, you're a fascist. So you better remain fat and sick. Holy schmoly. All right. Well, we all made the new discovery together. I'm excited about that. And if you want to share your thoughts on this or anything else, I'm at Kelly Nash Radio on all social media platforms. We'll be back in just a moment. This is the world famous Jesse Kelly Show.
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8: 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NBC News Radio, I'm Scott Carr. The first ever midterm Republican National Committee convention starts tonight in Dallas. President Trump will speak tonight and will also deliver the closing address tomorrow night. The program features a showcase of candidates in key swing districts. President Trump is saying he does not expect gas prices to come back down before the midterm elections, telling reporters today oil prices will tumble and he expects gas will be below $2 a gallon right after the midterms. He said he also expects the Iran war to end right after the elections. Polls are closing in today's primary races held in Rhode Island. A closely watched race is the Democratic primary for governor. Incumbent Dan McKee is fighting off a strong challenge from businesswoman Helena Foulkes. The NFL regular season kicks off tonight with a rematch of Super Bowl 60. The Seahawks are raising their championship banner against the runner-up Patriots from Seattle. Scott Carr, NBC News Radio.
9: 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I'm Alex Stone.
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0: segment for me, Kelly Nash, guest hosting for Jesse Kelly, who is scheduled to return triumphantly to the air chair tomorrow. And thank you to everybody who's been participating with me on Facebook and X and YouTube, TikTok. Appreciate you all. I see Steve and Sam and Danielle and Kermit the Vol. We got all kinds of fun people out here on social media. Thank you. I do appreciate all of you participating and getting involved with this. And we're going to wrap up tonight because as we learned a little bit about me tonight, I am in South Carolina. I do a morning show that airs in both Columbia, the capital, and Charleston, which is the historic city. And Gavin Newsom came to town. Now, I knew that Gavin Newsom was in South Carolina, crisscrossing, trying to drum up votes for Democrats, but I didn't know that we had Don Lemon. Yes, I mean, he goes by Don Lemon, but he's so European. He should be Don Lemon. Don Lemon was in town, and he just dropped a new podcast, I guess, last night, of him with Gavin Newsom. And this is Gavin and Don together, and I just love this exchange.
1: What they will say on Fox News is, why is Gavin Newsom out here in South Carolina? His state is in shambles, and he's not serving the people of South Carolina.
2: Well, I mean, I mean,
1: serving the people of California, excuse me.
2: I think they deserve more than a $7.25 minimum wage here. I think they deserve more than a governor who refuses to expand Medicaid. We not only expanded Medicaid, but we're the only state in America providing universal health care regardless of pre-existing condition, ability to pay, and your immigration status. I know how offensive that is to people, and I get how controversial that is. We delivered that. We delivered $20 minimum wage for fast food workers, $25 for health care workers, $17.40 for everybody else. We have the biggest subsidies in the country for child care. We've created a brand new grade preschool for all. We have after school for all, summer school for all. We have invested in our growth engines, our UCs and CSUs, and we have a GDP that grew 40% since I've been governor.
0: Wow, that state sounds absolutely amazing. They must have to probably build a wall to keep the people out, right? You would think with all of that going on, it's just, and then they got the good weather on top of it. Wow. Oh, wait a minute. What? Somebody just handed me a note. More people are leaving California by the day. 170,000 people have left in the last few years. People are trying to get out of this Shangri-La that Gavin Newsom is peddling as the best economy ever. By the way, Gavin, just a little interesting side note about your, you know, the big GDP that you've got there. What would happen if five companies closed or moved? I know that my friend, I've never met Elon Musk. I'm a fan of Elon Musk. When Elon Musk decided to move his headquarters down to Texas, that hurt a little bit. What if Meta did the same? What if NVIDIA did that? You have five companies that make up like 30% of the whole flipping thing. And you're continuing to threaten their CEOs and their high-ranking officials with this stupid wealth tax idea. A three-year-old could tell you that this doesn't make any sense what you're talking about. I'm taxing you on money you don't have. Okay, that sounds like a good idea. So if they leave, just those five companies, your state is in financial ruin. Speaking of financial ruin, you were bragging about your health care. CalCare is bankrupt. It's actually beyond bankrupt. It's hundreds of millions of dollars in debt. And you're now taking money from other, what are supposed to be charitable programs, to try to help keep this thing alive so that you can continue to import illegal aliens. And when you talk about your $20 an hour minimum wage, first off, everybody's had a minimum wage job at some point. Nobody thought that this was a career. You didn't get a minimum wage job because it was a career choice. You got a minimum wage job because it was an entry into the workforce, or you're somebody who's wrapping up your life in professionalism. You're working because, look, maybe I need a couple extra bucks, or perhaps I'm just bored at the house, whatever. That's what minimum wage is for. It's not to say this is a livable wage. That was never the plan for minimum wage, never was, not supposed to be. And by the way, $20 an hour, he always does that thing with his hands. I wish he was in front of me. I could do that little thing that he does with his hands. And I go, oh, just so you know. The $20 an hour is about the equivalent of about $1.50 in South Carolina. The cost of living in California is redunculous. And the reason is because you give $20 an hour minimum wage jobs. So if you want to get a hamburger, you go to, like, what's the big one? In-N-Out Burger or whatever it is. It's like $97. But you're making 20 bucks an hour. You still can't afford to eat at the place that you work at. But at least that, do you feel better about yourself? Would you feel better if you made $100,000 or $1 million or $1 trillion, but you still couldn't buy anything? Fix the economy, dum-dum. It's always about the economy. I can't believe that this guy has the audacity to crisscross my state and talk smack about the economy. South Carolina is a pretty tiny state. We only got 5 million people. Absolutely crushing California right now. More people are moving to South Carolina from California, which is a hell of a long ride. Every single day, I see more and more California plates. My friends in Tennessee are filled up with it. My friends in Texas can't. I mean, it's almost to the point where they're going to have to start building a wall on the north side. Keep out all you Californians. You can't keep them in anymore, Gavin. As soon as they become mobile, they get the hell out of your state. Nobody wants to live there. They all wanted to live there. It is the jewel of the United States. I went to California for the first time when I was a child, and I came home and said to my mom, why don't we live there? She said, well, because all our friends and family are here. I'm like, who cares? It's the ocean. It's Disneyland. It's palm trees. It's everything that every kid ever wanted. And then I went back as an adult, and I loved it. It was still beautiful. Oh, it was before all the craziness of today. They didn't have the people burning the cities and going nuts and drug zombies wandering aimlessly. That didn't come for many years still. But nobody wants to be in the middle of that. Nobody wants to go see what's happened to San Francisco and Los Angeles, and then to some extent even San Diego, which is by far, in my estimation, the most beautiful city I had ever been in previously. What you've done to California is absolutely destroy it. And for you to come on out and think you're going to be the president of the United States is laughable. And as soon as people take a look at California, if they actually looked at it, no one would vote for you for anything. So I'm glad you came and visited South Carolina. Maybe you got some good lessons here. Maybe you've got some good conservative ideas on how to fix your state, because you need a lot of help, pal. California needs a lot of help. All right. I think we got about ready to wrap things up here tonight. This has been a lot of fun. So, again, this is my one and only shot here tonight. So if we're going to stay in touch, we're going to have to do it on the social media pages. All right. And I am pretty active on X and TikTok and Facebook and YouTube and all those things at Kelly Nash Radio. What an honor it's been. Thank you to everybody who gave me a shot tonight. Hope you had as much fun as I did. Jesse Kelly returns tomorrow to the world famous Jesse Kelly Show.
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9: ABC News, I'm Dave Packer. Republicans gathering tonight and tomorrow night for their two-day midterm convention in Dallas. President Trump speaking both nights. An issue on Air Force One, an emergency inflatable slide deployed just before the president boarded for Dallas. Reporters asking,
10: are you sure this plane is safe to fly?
11: Yeah, I am. Or I wouldn't be on it.
12: The president eventually boarding the Qatari-gifted jet and taking off for Dallas. With President Trump's approval rating at a record low 33%, some Republicans in tough races skipping the convention.
9: ABC's Rachel Scott traveling with the president. Stocks plunged again today as the price of a barrel of oil surged past $100 a barrel, the Dow falling 405 points. Visiting Ecuador, Secretary of State Marco Rubio on the U.S. approach toward combating drug trafficking in Latin American waters, saying the Trump administration is now focused on working with allied countries, but insisting that the military will still, quote, blow up ships if need be. This is ABC News. The Pennsylvania Supreme Court is weighing whether to add new legal protections for defendants accused of providing drugs that caused a deadly overdose. A new dire warning from those working on artificial intelligence models.
13: A researcher at Anthropic, the company behind Claude, posted late Tuesday that he quit. He wrote that the people building AI earnestly believe that it could kill us all by the end of the decade. This is not a marketing stunt. A current Anthropic team leader responded saying, we really do earnestly believe AI could kill all humans, adding he thinks it's a greater than 10% chance of that over the next decade. And this comes after OpenAI's chief scientist warned that AI models are becoming superhuman in their ability to break in and out of computer systems.
9: ABC's Elizabeth Schulze, live from New York, it'll be Jalen Brunson hosting the season premiere of Saturday Night Live on September 26th. It'll be another first for the NBA champion who led the New York Knicks to the team's first title in 53 years. Dave Packer, ABC News.
14: 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I've been surfing here since I was a kid. Now, seeing my grandson out on the water, it means everything to me. 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
19: Sepsis is a life-threatening condition that occurs when the body's response to an infection goes out of control. Instead of fighting the infection, the immune system turns against the body itself, causing widespread inflammation, organ failure, and in severe cases, death. Pathophysiology. How sepsis takes over. Let's break it down. Normally, your immune system is like a well-trained army. It fights infections with precision. But in sepsis, this army goes rogue. Toxins from bacteria or viruses trigger an overwhelming immune response. Blood vessels begin to leak. Blood pressure drops, and oxygen struggles to reach vital organs. This leads to what we call sepsis shock, a final deadly stage where the body can no longer sustain itself. Third, signs and symptoms, recognizing the red flags. Sepsis often starts subtly. A fever, chills, rapid breathing, or confusion may seem harmless at first.
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20: Yes, it is indeed Tony Katz Today, and I am not Tony Katz. I am Mike Coolidge, doing a

0: sort of last-minute emergency fill-in. Yes, yes, yes. I am on the ground in Dallas, Texas for the Republican National Convention midterms. First time they're doing this in my lifetime. I mean, first time either party's doing it in half a century or so. I know the Democrats tried to do this in the late 70s, and it didn't go well for Jimmy Carter. Jimmy Carter was, of course, in his first term, and they tried to do a midterm Democrat thing in 78, and Ted Kennedy came and basically said he was going to run for president and in 1980. And then, of course, Ted Kennedy ran and won, and the 80s were known as the Ted Kennedy decade. We have a packed 3 hours for you and the person sitting next to you. I kid, of course. That was a disaster, and for the Democrats anyway, and Ronald Reagan came in full force in the 1980s to the chagrin of Deadpool, right, who thinks the 80s were terrible. The 80s were awesome. I was a kid in the 80s. The 80s ruled, and you talk to older people too, teenagers, people in their 20s, people in their 30s who are now, what, in their 70s? They loved the 80s too. It wasn't just great for kids. It was a prosperous, awesome decade. And let's make this decade that, right? We can do it. The difference between this situation and 1978 is why, I mean, well, one, as far as the president goes, this is the president's second term. And my gosh, has President Trump done some bold things in this second term. And there's a litany of really positive things. Yes, for our economy that are going great. Internationally, that yes, are going great. And the fact that we have sovereign borders now, or at least they're being respected, that's going great. Is everything going great? No, of course not. But the situation in 2026, as compared to 1978, it's a little different. Ask anyone alive in 1978. Now, speaking of history, there's a lot of history going on this week as we're in Dallas for the midterm Republican National Convention. Tomorrow is the anniversary of the assassination of Charlie Kirk. And if Tony Katz Today listeners remember, yours truly was on the air live when that happened. We were on the air. I think we had just said goodbye to Carrie Pickett, our good friend. And I think she's a friend of Tony's as well. She comes on Tony Katz's show. And I believe she's not here in Dallas, but she almost always does some fantastic reporting from wherever big things are happening. Anyway, she and I just had a great discussion. We go off the air. Landon Coons talked into my ear, the man behind the glass in Indianapolis, who said, "Did you see online Charlie Kirk was shot?" And I only had about 2 or 3 minutes to bring that to you live on these airways. And of course, shortly after that, he succumbed to his injuries, and the killer is in the process of being of having justice served to him. Here we are 1 year later. But I know here in Dallas, there's going to be commemorations of the assassination of Charlie Kirk today and likely tomorrow. And then, of course, on Friday is the 25th anniversary of September 11th, 2001. We're going to get into that a little bit in the second hour with our guest, Scott Bertram, who is awesome and makes his home in Michigan. Going to get some updates on the Michigan Senate race there. Maybe even do a little NFL preview. Do you know when the NFL kicks off? Any guesses? Any ideas out there? People driving around in the cars right now throughout these United States. I know mostly in the Midwest, but I know there's a lot of Tony Katz listeners on the East Coast and down in Florida too. But most of us are here in the Midwest, even though I'm in Texas right now. Not really the Midwest, but you know what I mean. The NFL kicks off tonight. Yeah. Wednesday. Kind of weird that they're kicking off in the middle of the week. Usually it's been Thursday night football, but yeah. NFL kicks off tonight. We'll tell you what teams play tonight later. And then there's a game tomorrow, and then there's a game on Sundays, there's a ton of games on Sunday, of course, and then Monday Night Football. It's so spread out now. It's like hard to keep track of where and when all these games are. It used to be such a thing that just Sunday, that was it. You got the, you know, noon games or 1 p.m. games, and then you got the afternoon games, and then just that one Monday Night Football, nothing else. Now we got Thursday Night Football. We got Sunday football. We got Sunday afternoon football. We have Sunday night football. We have some of these games where they're playing overseas, like in London or Ethiopia at 7 a.m. And then, of course, there's Monday Night Football still. But then again, tonight, you got to add Wednesday to the clock too, because they're doing Wednesday Night Football tonight. I don't know. We'll see how it goes. I know here everyone is still talking about that Michigan extra seconds. I know. I'm sure Scott Bertram later on will have some comments on that. But we have a lot to get to on this 3-hour broadcast of Tony Katz today. I am your fill-in host, last minute fill-in host, Mike Coolidge. And yes, I'm only telling you it's last minute in case that you have some complaints about this show. You're like, you know what? This Mike Coolidge character, who spells his name with a K, like Tony Katz does, what did he put this show together last minute? What is he, winging it? What is this guy? Is this guy not a professional or what? Well, the last part, I consider myself a professional, but all the stuff there in the beginning, yeah, this is last minute. So if you are not satisfied with this radio program today, I have two things to say. Number one, when Tony Katz does come back, he will only sound better to you, right? He only sounds better if the fill-in hosts are not good, right? He doesn't hire hosts who are better than him. Obviously, he hires hosts that are worse. Like every fill-in host and every comedian ever, every news anchor, right? You don't want the fill-in host to be better. So that's number one. And number two, if you're not satisfied with today's radio broadcast, we will give you your money back. All right. We will be right back on Tony Katz today. I am Mike Coolidge. That's spelled with a K, K-O-O-L-I-D-G-E. Yes, you can follow me on X. We have so much more to talk to. So let's take a break and get into it. Stay with us.
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5: For the Mayo Clinic News Network, I'm Jason Howland.
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0: She was a fast machine, I think. I'm pretty sure she was. But I don't know how clean she kept her motor. We are back on Tony Katz today. I am Mike Coolidge in for Tony. Coolidge is spelled with a K. Katz is spelled with a K. I am in Dallas, Texas for the Republican National Convention midterms. And nothing's really started yet. Nothing's really cooking up. The stuff won't begin until later this afternoon and this evening. I'm pretty sure the major networks are covering it. I know the Fox News Channel, Newsmax, I'm sure others will be covering it. I don't know if NBC, CBS, and ABC and all of them are. Trump is speaking both nights. Yeah, this is only a two-day convention. This isn't like a 3 or 4 day like they normally do. This is just a two-day, or it's a midterm after all. And so there might be a little bit more to talk about on tomorrow's broadcast of this radio show. Fingers crossed, the great Tony Katz will be back. But right now, you're being treated to fill-in host Mike Coolidge. I'm normally doing this radio broadcast from Illinois, one state over from where Tony makes his home. But right now, we're in Dallas, Texas. All right, so the hot topic, I know, the country is still talking about it. It's going to die out a little bit here because of this retrial that is going to occur, God knows when, a couple of months from now. But the Lindsey Clancy story continues to be buzzed about. And this woman who admittedly killed her three children, right? She murdered them, and she premeditatedly murdered them. The jurors were all set to acquit her, except for one man on the jury who said, I don't know about this. I don't know about letting this lady off here. She murdered three women. We all agree that she killed them, right? I mean, this is him talking to the other jurors. They all wanted to let her go. So now we know who the jurors are, because after a trial, when the trial's over, I mean, it's not obviously going to be the same jury members. That's not how it works. But the press, or I'm sorry, these jurors have gone to the media and are talking up a storm about what happened behind closed doors. And here's some audio from some of these jurors.
1: He was very arrogant. He really did not take anything that anybody said. The nurses, he tried to ask a question about the medications, and we went back to the report from South Shore Hospital. We had the toxicology report. We could see exactly the amounts. The nurses in the room spoke to that and
2: talked to
1: that.
2: There were nurses on the jury. There were nurses on the jury.
1: Yes.
3: Sorry.
1: And they spoke to that specific thing. That was a question that he had. And he just completely disregarded the information that they gave him.
3: I mean, he had reasonable doubt. He admitted he had reasonable doubt after we watched that video of the interview. I think that's...

0: And it was, he admitted he had reasonable doubt. And I started filling out the forms. I was so excited. I actually, there were three forms I had to fill out. And I started filling them out. I wrote my signature on each one. And then he said, but I'm still not going to say that she's not guilty by reason of insanity.
1: I'm not sure if rogue is the right word, Sue. But every one of us, in the hours of her frustration, would get up and walk the room because you just couldn't sit anymore, and we'd all go over to the cart with the exhibits. I think, got up to the cart once very briefly and went back to his seat. He would not interact with us and try to understand. We read to him on numerous occasions the definition of reasonable doubt from Judge Sullivan's instruction. He actually said one day in the end, well, why don't we have the judge come in and read it again? And we were like, no, we have it in front of us. We don't need that. And we would highlight it and, you know, so-and-so, this is the definition of reasonable doubt. But he had the hardest time getting off the fact that Lindsay viciously killed her children.
2: Yeah. Lindsay viciously killed her children. That we know for sure. We're not going to, and I'm not trying to be cute here or, you know, say cliches about relitigate this, because they are going to literally relitigate this trial in the fall or next year. I don't know. But the fact that this one guy held his ground means that justice might truly be served here. Now, I don't know if you have ever been on a jury before. I did. I got to serve on one jury all the way through a bunch of years ago in Northern Illinois. And I was really fascinated by it. And I came out of it thankful for our judicial system. It's not perfect, but it is a really, really great system. It's the best one there is, as far as I'm concerned, compared to all the rest. Yeah, it's the best. It's the worst one compared to all the rest. Or I should say, how does it go? It's the worst one, except for all of the others, right? How they say about how we, you know, our constitutional republic. Yes, it's the worst in the world, except for all the others. It's the best one. The thing about being in a jury room is it's just 12 people, nobody else. There is no lawyer in the room. There's no instructor. There's no officer of the court. There's no former judge saying, okay, here's how things go. It's just people. There's no cell phones either. You can't look up stuff. So it's just 12 complete strangers in a room, and you've got a whiteboard, you've got some markers, you've got pieces of paper, and that's about it. You got to figure it out. And people, for the most part, like anytime strangers are getting together, are cool with each other. They're friendly. At least they are in the Midwest. I don't know how they are in Massachusetts necessarily, but you know, you'd like to think similar. And they, I don't think Tony's on in Massachusetts anywhere, is he? I don't think so. I went to college in Massachusetts. I love Massachusetts. Anyway, the women on this jury, I know it's like so many other women out there, and it's, I think, almost exclusively women who seem to think that she should be acquitted by reason of insanity here because of this postpartum depression thing. Now, let me say right up front, postpartum depression is a real thing. I know women who've gone through it. I know women who say it's extremely sad and depressing, and it's just a state of mind that you just can't explain unless you are going through it yourself or you've been through it yourself. Okay, I get that. That doesn't mean that you should be acquitted for killing human beings if you feel a certain way. But these women did. You know, there is a woman I saw online who is has said this a lot better than me. And by the way, this is like the abortion debate. Like, it just absolutely infuriates me when people somehow couch particular political issues that they can only be spoken about by certain people. If you're not a woman, why, you can't have an opinion about abortion. If you're not a woman who's gone through postpartum depression or a woman who's never been pregnant, why, your opinion isn't valid here. Oh, yes, it is. People died. This is literally a life or death issue. It wasn't just women on this jury. There were men on it too. Thank God. Anyway, this woman on X, or actually she posted it on TikTok. I think we have time to play it before the bottom of the hour break. Let's hear. This is from Sewn Up to Sewn Down on TikTok.
3: I feel like maybe I missed the mark because I've been seeing all of y'all's videos and I'm just a woman. So maybe I just didn't understand fully. So help me out here, okay? Because what I have gathered from all of your information that you've put out there is that women are fully incapable of self-governing our emotions and our hormones. So if we murder someone or multiple people, it is absolutely not our fault. It is because of our emotions and our hormones that made us do it because we cannot control it. Unless we went to the doctor and we got put on medication for these hormones and emotions. But then it's the medication's fault. It's not our fault. It's not our hormones and emotions' faults anymore because we're on medicine for it. And so then it's the medicine's fault if we murder someone. Unless it's the wrong medicine, too much medicine, not enough medicine, then it's the doctor's fault. It's definitely not our fault as women. It is the doctor's fault or the medication's fault or our hormones and emotions. But you know what else we are? We are women. We are to be respected. We are to be seen as equal to men. We can do every job that a man can do. We can be the next president. We can be police officers. We can be in high stressful jobs with weapons. Unless our hormones go crazy, because then our emotions and our hormones could cause us to pop off and act some type of way. But it's not our fault. It's not our fault.
2: Nope. It is not our fault. She makes some fantastic points there. That was reposted by John Rich on X. All right. We will continue. We might even take some calls here. 317-643-8700. 317-643-8700. We want to hear from you. What do you think about this? This is Tony Katz Today. I am Mike Coolidge in for Tony. Don't go anywhere.
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5: I'm Lisa Ritchie. While the room was chock full of Republicans for tonight's midterm convention, there were some Democrats making their presence known, even if only by video message.
6: A big room of Republicans in Dallas. Yes, I'm Senator John Fetterman, Pennsylvania. Yes, I'm a Democrat. Why am I here talking to you today? Because, well, I'm a common sense Democrat. I'm always going to stand with America.
5: Speakers include Treasury Secretary Scott Bessent, Attorney General Todd Blanche, Dr. Mehmet Oz, and Texas Senate candidate Ken Paxton. Of course, President Trump is headlining the event. Illinois Governor J.B. Pritzker slammed Republicans and their efforts to suppress voting in Texas and the rest of the country ahead of tonight's Republican midterm convention in Texas.
7: They're trying to take health care away from people. They're trying to take food assistance away from people. They're succeeding in a lot of cases. They're attacking people in our streets, in our American cities. They want to send troops into American cities. Apparently, the Republican Congress, led by MAGA Republicans, are okay with everything that Donald Trump is doing.
5: Pritzker is part of counter-programming by Democrats planned for the convention. The U.S. and Iran continue to trade strikes in the Middle East. News Nation's Robert Sherman has more.
8: What you've seen in the last 24 hours, American forces striking Iranian tankers. This is the new American position. If you target U.S. naval vessels here in the region, well, Iranian tankers will be hit to put added pressure on Iran's economy. But Iran still demonstrates the ability and the capability to retaliate and to touch regions around the Middle East here. What we saw overnight, the skies above Jordan lit up with Iranian ballistic missiles fired at American service members stationed in Jordan.
5: An Anthropic researcher says he's leaving the company because of concerns about irresponsible development of artificial intelligence. Jacob Coulson, that is, warned that AI models could become superhuman systems and threaten American life.

0: Safe, CEO of ConnectSafely.org, Larry Magid, gives us a little insight.
1: Well, I can't vouch for his prediction that there's a 10% chance that AI is going to kill us all. There's no question that this very powerful technology can do a lot of good and a lot of harm. And that's one reason why governments around the world are looking to regulate it.
0: Both Anthropic and OpenAI faced scrutiny this summer when their models accessed real computer systems without authorization. The first wrongful death lawsuit's been filed over Sunday's deadly Amazon cargo jet crash at Miami International Airport. Attorneys at Morgan & Morgan filed the complaint on behalf of one of the widows. This is the Worldwide News Network.
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0: Yeah, Ryan Reynolds be darned. Another awesome band from the 1980s, Duran Duran. The 80s ruled. We are back on Tony Katz today. I am Mike Coolidge in for Tony in Dallas, Texas, for the midterm Republican National Conventions. I've been to every Republican National Convention since 2008. Democrat ones too, actually. The Democrat ones, you would think, are more fun, you know? I mean, they maybe were in the 2008 one and maybe the 2012 one, but things shifted in 2016. Things got a little weird. 2008, quick trip down memory lane here to kind of put this all in perspective. 2008, of course, was the Barack Obama boomlet. And John McCain versus John McCain, right? It was in Denver, Colorado. And yes, texting was a brand new thing as far as politics goes. And gosh, YouTube was brand spanking new. Facebook was barely famous yet. I mean, not everyone was on it. It was an odd different time. The iPhone had just come out. People were still using flip phones to text and all that. And obviously, yes, the Barack Obama thing was historic. In fact, if you remember back in 2008, we thought Barack Obama was going to heal our nation's racial wounds. Remember the speech he gave just in 2004, 4 years prior, about we don't live or we are not a Black America or a white America, we're a United States of America. It's a brilliant line, really got a lot of people saying, huh, you know, we just had 8 years of a Republican president. Maybe we'll switch it to this Democrat side. This guy seems friendly, seems nice, seems to have good intentions. Yeah, no, did the exact opposite of that. That might have been the only racially healing thing he said. It was what was that speech he gave in Boston, actually, in 2004, when Barack Obama said, yeah, you know what, let's move on from race obsession. Yeah. And then he on a dime switched back to race obsession as president. And we're worse off so much for that. But anyway, as far as the conventions go, yeah, there was definitely a buzz and an excitement, even though I wasn't excited about it, in 2008 versus the Republican convention in 2008. The Democrats were in Denver. Republicans were in Minneapolis, Minnesota. And big contrast between the two, the hoopla's and the outside 80,000 seat arena where the Broncos used to play in Vesco Field, I think it is or was, Mile High Stadium. And then the indoor, very dark and sparse staged John McCain and Sarah Palin convention of 08. 2012 was Barack Obama in, where was 2012? Yeah, I forget where it was, but I was there. Oh yeah, it was in Charlotte, North Carolina. That's right. And in the Republicans were not in Cleveland. It'll come to me where the Republicans, oh yeah, that was in Florida. In the blazing hot Tampa, Florida, where there was a hurricane possibility there. I got to interview John Voight there in Florida, a young Pete Hegseth in person, a bunch of people. 2012 in Florida was very cool. Well, it wasn't literally cool. It was hot as all get out, but it was a fun convention. And we really did think that Obama could lose. We really did think at the time that this Mitt Romney character, remember him, would somehow come out on top. He did not, of course. 2016, those conventions, that's when things were really, really different. Really, really different. And just something strange was happening in 2016, the summer of 2016. So go to Cleveland, and the Cleveland Cavaliers had just won the national championship. LeBron James won the NBA championship. You know, Cleveland was hot. I mean, in a really positive way. All the cab drivers and Uber drivers were super happy. I think Uber existed back then. And Cleveland just had a buzz about it. And it was before the Democrat convention in Philadelphia, right after the Cleveland one. And in Cleveland, it was loose. Nobody or very few people thought that Trump was going to actually come out on top. I would say a 15% of the people there. So it was kind of like, all right, well, I guess we're going down with this ship. You know, we chose Trump. We like him. He's bringing something different. He clearly isn't an establishment guy. There's something just exciting about him, and he doesn't have anything to lose. So he just was throwing it all out there. We're going to close the borders. We're going to reduce crime. We're going to lower taxes. We're going to grow the economy. And this Hillary Clinton woman is not someone who we want to have an office that is oval, right? The whole Clinton years, the dynasty. What are we going to go from 8 years of Obama back to 8 years of Clinton? We already had the Clinton, you know, presidency in the 90s and all these accusations about Trump. And Trump was like, wait a second. Didn't the husband of my opponent have some really, really odd behavior things that he got nailed on? So, yeah, we're going to bring that up. And you're not going to be able to be the arbiter of who is going to sit in that Oval Office or not, you know, legacy media establishment types, because they really did think that it was a joke, the legacy media types. They were giving Trump every single moment on TV and, all of the CNN. I mean, just anytime Trump spoke, they were giving him as much airtime as they could, because they thought the more that the American population sees President Trump, the more they're not going to want to vote for him, right? Hillary Clinton, HRC. The curtains weren't just measured. I mean, they were created. They were on the curtain rods. They were like on their way to the White House. And then something interesting happened in Philadelphia. So I went to Philadelphia. And, you know, was doing my radio show very similar to Tony's up in Cleveland and, you know, did it at the other conventions as well. And outside of the Democrat National Convention in Philadelphia was the interesting stuff going on. Inside, it was cool. You know, there were celebrities there walking around in the hallways. And it's the thing about these conventions. It's really restrictive getting credentials to it. You know, you can't just buy a ticket to the convention. You have to either be a delegate for your state, which is a whole thing in and of itself, which costs money, thousands of dollars to be a delegate between travel and the ticket and all that. Being a delegate is a big process. And then you have to be a credentialed member of the media, which I was for all these other times. But that's it. Just media people and delegates. And celebrities and stuff can get in, of course. They have their own special access through the national party. And so, you know, you saw Lenny Kravitz walking around and Emily Blunt. I forget who else I saw. Oh, one really cool guy, John Popper from, Blues Traveler. He was at both conventions and he was just walking around by himself. I got a quick interview with him. He was super cool and he was not a Democrat. He's not necessarily a Republican either, but he was a totally independent guy. I love Blues Traveler. He was super cool. I'm like, what are you doing? Why'd you come to both? He's like, I want to hear from both. I want to see what's happening here. And outside the Democrat National Convention in 2016, it was nasty. The Bernie Sanders contingent was not happy. They were really mad. They knew that these superdelegates were going to steal this election for Hillary Clinton. And they were livid. And I remember talking specifically to a couple of Bernie Sanders people who said they were voting for Trump because they were so angry at the Democrat Party. And it was maybe, you know, a small percentage of them who actually did that. A lot of them probably didn't vote, but that was definitely a factor. And that was the first kind of fissure that I saw on the left where it really started to dig deep. And that's happening right now, 10 years later, for sure, with the whole DSAers versus Democrats. But 2016 was interesting. I left I left Philadelphia feeling a little bit more optimistic, actually, about Donald Trump's chances because of what I heard there, because of the cracks I saw at the base of the left and the cockiness, the absolute cockiness of the Hillary Clinton types and the people supporting her. I mean, they just thought they had it in the bag. And of course, they did not. We will be right back on Tony Katz Today. I am Mike Coolidge in for Tony. So much more to get to. 317-643-8700, by the way, is the phone number. We are going to open up the phone lines. 317-643-8700. Don't go anywhere.
1: NBC News Radio, I'm Scott Carr. The first wrongful death lawsuits being filed in connection with Sunday's deadly Amazon jet crash at Miami International. Attorneys with Morgan & Morgan filed the complaint on behalf of the widow of one of the five cleaning crew workers killed in the runway overrun. The lawsuit accuses Amazon and operator 21 Air of severe negligence, pilot error, and using a 32-year-old aircraft. Polls are closed and Rhode Island's primaries held today. NBC News projects Helena Foulkes will win the Democratic primary for Rhode Island governor, the former CVS executive defeating incumbent Governor Dan McKee. The first ever midterm Republican National Committee convention is going on in Dallas. President Trump will speak tonight and deliver the closing address tomorrow night. The convention, an attempt by Republicans to highlight their candidates with control of the House and the Senate, up for grabs in November. Scott Carr, NBC News Radio.
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0: The Freedom of Information Act, which is commonly known as the FOIA, is a law that gives you the right to access information from the federal government. It's often described as a law that keeps citizens in the know about what their government is doing. Under the FOIA, agencies must release any information that is requested unless that information is protected from disclosure by law. The FOIA also requires that agencies automatically disclose certain information, including frequently requested records. As Congress, the President, and the Supreme Court have all recognized, the FOIA is a vital part of our democracy.
1: It's important to incorporate movement into your day as much as possible, but that can be difficult. If you're stuck at a desk and don't have much time for exercise. Danny Johnson, a wellness physical therapist, says Mayo Clinic came up with a solution that can help people squeeze in some exercise throughout their day without having to leave their desk.
2: We wanted to design 5 really simple exercises that you can do with a desk and a chair in a very small space so that you can work movement into your day.
1: She calls them the 5 fabulous exercises. They are chair push-ups, desk push-ups, chair squats, toe raises, and side kicks. Johnson says doing these series of 5 exercises only takes a few minutes and is designed to be done periodically throughout your day.
2: If you do that 4 or 5 times throughout the day, you've really gathered a great deal of resistance training, body weight exercises in a very short period of time spread out throughout your day.
1: For the Mayo Clinic News Network, I'm Dee Dee Steepin.
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We are back on Tony Katz today. Mike Coolidge, spelled with a K, K-O-O-L-I-D-G-E. That's also my ex handle, K-O-O-L-I-D-G-E, in for Tony. Before the break, we were talking about the conventions of years past. I'm doing the show here in Dallas, Texas, for the Republican 2026 midterm convention. Unprecedented. I mean, precedented previously by the Democrats in 78, and I think they did it in 72, maybe two. I don't think the Republicans have ever done midterms like this before, and it hasn't even started or kicked off. It doesn't really kick off for another couple of hours tonight. So there's not a whole lot to report on quite yet, but there are some news releases and comments and speakers who are explaining what this midterm convention is about. For example, future governor of Florida, Byron Donalds. This is from Newsmax Wires. This week's first ever Republican midterm convention in Dallas should focus on turning President Donald Trump's agenda into voter turnout and reminding Americans what is at stake. In November, Representative Byron Donalds said on Tuesday, the Republican nominee for governor, Donalds, told Newsmax's Wake Up America that the two-day gathering gives Republicans an opportunity to highlight their policies and make the case for keeping the party in power. Quote, it's about making sure that the people, the American people, number one, look at all the policy we've been able to get done. And he said, pointing out the tax policy and border security among issues Republicans plan to emphasize. The RNC is holding the midterm convention Wednesday and Thursday at the American Airlines Center in Dallas. This is right down the street from us. I think actually the president is going to be at a hotel like two blocks from me right now, later on, before he goes over to the American Airlines Center.

0: 3 years ago, our country was in shambles. Joe Biden ran our nation into the ground, Donald said. Everybody's talking about affordability today, but the creator of the affordability crisis was the Democrats and Democrat policy. So why would you hire the arsonist to become the firefighter? Donald said the more immediate goal of the convention should be convincing Republican voters to show up in November, particularly with Trump himself not on the ballot. It's about getting out to vote, Donald said. Everybody can choose to be upset about one issue or another, but at the end of the day, it's about who is going to be driving the future of this country, the vision that surrounds this country, the policies that guide this country. Republicans have made turnout a central focus of the Dallas gathering as they seek to replicate Trump's presidential year coalition in a midterm election. Trump has also pledged to campaign extensively for Republican candidates in competitive races before Election Day. We are going to get into some of those said midterm election races, the big ones, in the second hour of this radio broadcast. But Byron Donalds is correct. It's about turnout. Historically, Republicans and Democrats do not turn out in midterm elections anywhere close to what they do in the general elections. That's just human nature, right? It's not talked about as much as it is the national stuff. National elections, again, that's why I'm telling these stories about the national conventions every 4 years. They're gigantic. Conventions of 2020, obviously, because of COVID, didn't happen. It was weird that Republicans did one at the White House, which was kind of cool, actually. If you look back and watch some of that on YouTube, you know, a couple people wore masks. The Democrats said, we're standing 5 miles apart from each other. We're not going to do anything like a convention for 2020. And then 2024, very similar to 2016. You had the Democrats in Chicago, where I live very close to, cocky as all get out that Kamala Harris was going to win, right? They were all ready to crown her the next president of the United States. And then in Milwaukee in 2024, you had President Trump, actually, he had just went through an assassination attempt. You know, Butler was right, you know, I think the Saturday before the convention started, and then he named J.D. Vance as his running mate. It got really, really exciting in Milwaukee. But the whole point is the whole world was watching it. The whole world was paying attention to it. That obviously helps turn out these midterms not as much. So it is really about the party apparatus getting out their voters. And if you are a voter, which you should be, vote. You got to vote. Make a plan and all that. All right. We will be right back on Tony Katz Today. I am Mike Coolidge in for Tony. Don't go anywhere.
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0: ABC News, I'm Dave Packer. President Trump is the keynote speaker on both nights of the Republican midterm convention. He's speaking now.
1: In 55 days, Americans will be going to the polls in one of the most important elections in our country's history. Your vote will decide whether our country stumbles at the starting gate of the next 250 years or surges forward and never, ever looks back.
0: The trade war with Canada escalates. Now multiple Canadian provinces have banned the import of American liquor. A panel of federal judges heard arguments today over whether prescribing rules should be tightened for mifepristone, a key drug used in the most common abortion method in the U.S. Black box recordings released today show one of the pilots of the Amazon cargo plane that careened off a Miami runway, killed five people, repeatedly warned that they were coming in too fast, and at the last second urged them to abort the landing. This is ABC News. A new study in the Journal of Investigative Dermatology suggests that GLP-1 weight loss medications could be linked to male pattern hair loss. More from ABC News medical correspondent Dr. Darian Sutton.
2: They used a large genetic database, over 200,000 participants, and they found that men who were more likely to have the GLP-1 receptor, that's what these medications target that leads to these results, tended to have higher rates of hair loss. Now, this study doesn't confirm that GLP medications lead to hair loss, but certainly a clue that they might be connected.
0: Women may also experience hair loss along the hairline. A federal judge in Miami has ruled that social media influencers Andrew and Tristan Tate must remain in custody as they fight extradition to the United Kingdom. That's where the brothers are accused of rape and sex trafficking. They've repeatedly denied wrongdoing. As the trade war with Canada heats up, the Buffalo Bills announce that they'll celebrate both the American and Canadian anthems during the pregame to the home opener September 17th. Dave Packer, ABC News.
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6: 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Number one, stay with the person and start timing the seizure. Remain calm and check for medical ID. Number two, keep the person safe. Move or guide away from harmful objects. Number three, turn the person onto their side if they are not awake and aware. Do not block their airway. Put something small and soft under their head and loosen tight clothing around their neck. Number four, do not put anything in their mouth. Don't give water, pills, or food until the person is awake. Number five, do not restrain. Number six, stay with the person until they are awake and alert after their seizure. Most seizures end in a few minutes. And lastly, call 911 if the seizure lasts longer than 5 minutes, if the person is injured, pregnant, or sick, if this is their first time having a seizure, if the person does not return to their usual state, if they have repeated seizures, if they have difficulty breathing, if their seizure occurs in water, or if the person requests medical attention.
7: The normal heart beats like this. In a healthy heart, the rhythm of the heart is controlled by an electrical system. A series of coordinated electrical signals start in a part of the heart near the top called the sinus node. The preceding electrical impulse bounces across the heart and tells the heart when and where to contract. This synchronized heartbeat continuously circulates oxygenated blood from the lungs through the heart and to the rest of the body. But Lisa's heart is not currently in sinus rhythm. Her heart is in a rhythm called atrial fibrillation. In people with atrial fibrillation, also called AF, electrical signals are abnormal and largely chaotic. In atrial fibrillation, electrical impulses do not originate in the sinus node as in sinus rhythm. These irregular impulses can come from another part of the atrium, or more often, from the pulmonary veins.
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12: Hi, everyone. So glad you're there. We got a busy show coming your way. Rich Lowry is standing by. We're also going to be covering a myriad of events, including, of course, the big convention tonight. And we have football tonight, too. Seattle hosts the New England Patriots. I don't think anything happened in the last 6 months as we have that Super Bowl rematch to change anything. And always, by the way, you can get our show, youtube.com/@TheBrianKilmeadeShow. So before we get to Rich Lowry, let's get to the big three.
13: Number three. I'm not asking politely for the mayor not to come to 9/11, to that ceremony. I am asking, I am demanding that he not show his face.
12: Yep, that is Vicky Palladino, a local politician here in New York City. Stay away. That's the message from 9/11 families, given loudly and clearly to Mayor Mom.

0: County as more revelations come to light about what people knew about the toxic air downtown 25 years ago. We discussed 9/11 today and what it means to you.
1: Number two.
2: Their oil is blocked up. What had got out previously is beginning to dwindle out there. That is robbing them of hard currency, and their economy is going into freefall.
0: Ron getting desperate and looks to escalate the fight versus U.S. Bank. The U.S. banking on Trump and not to use all our weaponry. We have enough. They misjudge the president all the time. We have the latest.
1: Number one.
3: In the 20th century alone, communism is an evil thing. It led to the murder of tens of millions of innocent people just in that century. And it's a dangerous road. It has never worked.
0: Yet they're talking about it on the Democratic Big Tent side convention in Dallas as the GOP looks to gain some momentum with 56 days to go into the midterm. So what Speaker Johnson was talking about is the contrast they have to do tonight, begin tonight anyway, because now they got 56 days until the election, a consequential election. I think both chambers are in play. First off, let's do some housekeeping. In New Hampshire, Chris Pappas defeated the progressive challenger in New Hampshire primary. He'll represent the Democrats, the Congress on the Democratic side, and Senator John Sununu easily beat Scott Brown. So as everyone forecasted, these two will be going head to head. Last poll, about a point separated them, which means it's for each one to win. Kelly Ayotte, no real competition. Now, for what's happening today, we know this. The President of the United States will be speaking tonight, deliver remarks around 8:15. Also, who's going to be up on stage is going to be Senator Ken Paxton around 6 o'clock. So that should be interesting to see what he is going to have to say. Other people speaking tonight at the convention, I think will be impactful. RFK Jr., Caroline Leavitt over the next 2 days. Todd Blanche will be speaking. Not sure why. That's not something I really want to see the Attorney General doing, talking politics. Vice President J.D. Vance is also slated to speak, obviously. The president will be the heavyweight both nights, and selecting to speak to Senator John Husted of Ohio, trailing Sherrod Brown. He's got to get, believe it or not, the sitting senator has to get his name recognition up. And in Georgia, Representative Mike Collins has got to get known at all. He's getting trounced right now by sitting Senator John Ossoff, who's pretending as if he's moderate, but he is really not. So this will be a big moment. We've never had this before. Democrats say there's no momentum. Well, they got 30,000 seats sold. That's momentum. Here's cut five, RNC chair John Gruters.
4: It's all about messaging. People ask me, what are we doing all the time? And we're starting this week with the convention, and this is going to kick our efforts off all the way through November 3rd. We have the candidates we want. We have the resources we need to get this messaging out. And we have the president who's the best, probably the best showman that's ever existed in politics.
0: So he'll be the headliner, but other people got to make some noise. Rich Lowry, editor of National Review. Rich, do you think this is a trend that's just starting? Do you think we'll see more of these midterm conventions?
5: Well, if you can get two nights of primetime coverage, why not? I'm not sure it's going to, you know, be decisive, make a huge difference, but it'll be an opportunity to make the Republican case and highlight the unacceptability of the Democrats. And so why not? What's the downside?
0: I mean, I hear you. What do you expect, though, tonight?
5: Well, they'll make the case for the president's agenda, and they'll hit the Democrats as a party of the DSA, and I think that's their best argument. And I think if this is going to be a pretty good midterm, which means minimizing your losses in the House and holding the Senate, that's the way they're going to do it. It's going to be by pointing their finger at the other side, and the fact that Democrats from a low point in 2024 have probably gotten even more radioactive.
0: So the polls now doesn't look strong. The U.S. economy, only 32% approve. On the cost of living, only 25% approve. Inflation, only 24% approve. But if you compare Democrats and Republican, it's a dead heat. 37% approve of the Democratic plan, 36% approve of the Republican plan. So again, the cost of living, 38% approve of the Democratic plan, 34% of the Republican plan. So it's within shouting distance of each other. And what Democrats want to do, I haven't heard anything substantive except for spend more and tax more.
5: Yeah. So if it's a referendum, Republicans are going to be in a bad shape. If it's a choice, they can do much better, as that polling indicates. But it's really prices that are really weighing the president down. Some of that, you know, not his fault, baked in the cake. Because the way inflation works, inflation goes up and then you diminish the inflation rate, and it went down after Biden left. Prices are still higher and people still feel it. So that's the real that's the real issue. The job market is in pretty good shape, you know, maybe in even in historic shape. The AI devastating white-collar jobs hasn't happened. Economists had a study out, report out a day or two ago showing that AI, they believe AI has created a million jobs. So the economy is in pretty good shape. It's prices, though, that's really pinching people, and that's leading to this broad economic, the sense of economic discontent.
0: All right, so let's talk about what happened yesterday in the primary. John Sununu will go against Chris Pappas. And right now it's a 1-point to 2-point race, which means anyone can win it. If you're Sununu, how do you do that?
5: Well, it's again, making the case that every candidate, Democrat around the country, is going to be part of this radical party if they take power. And if Republicans can just steal one of these seats, you know, whether
0: Michigan or New Hampshire
5: or Michigan, yeah, it makes it the map so much harder for Democrats, because already the Democrats map goes through red states. Now you think normal year there's no way they're going to win three out of four of whatever it is, Texas, Iowa, Ohio, Alaska, but all those races are really close. But it gets they'd have to run the table in those states if they lose one of New Hampshire or Michigan. And if they lose both, you know, it's basically impossible.
0: Do you think they're both right now, both chambers are still in play?
5: I think the House is more or less gone. You know, maybe 80% chance it's gone. So there's some chance there. But it's that if Republicans hold the Senate, by my metric, it's a good night.
0: Here is Mike Johnson on holding the House. Cut four.
3: The Cook Political Report is kind of a gold standard. I mean, people on both sides cite it all the time. This is where they have it. Today, when Fox has this one out, Cook says, on election night, you can expect 209 Republican likely victories, 205 Democrat, and they have 21 seats in the middle. And the good news is we've known what those seats are for over a year and a half, and we've been putting lead on target. We have far superior candidates. They have a stronger message, a great record to run on, fundraising advantage. I really like our chances in these seats. I believe we're going to defy history and grow the House majority in the House.
0: What I would do tonight on stage is a lot of people aren't as clued in as we are, and they got doing a million things, especially they've been in the summer, and they say, well, what's wrong with Tallarico? What is wrong with El Saeed? They sound kind of reasonable and they're young. We'll cue up some of their past sound bites.
5: Oh, yeah.
0: And so let everybody know what you're running against. And let, for example, I mean, you have these socialists on the record. I'm going to run the Democratic Party. Abolish prisons, abolish the border, abolish the Pentagon, abolish the Senate, add two states. Here's Deshaun Harrison. This is a new one. Do you know, there's a lot of, everyone's a fascist, right? Everyone's a Nazi. I did not know people on GLP-1s are Nazis or people that have the audacity to work out. Listen to this clown, cut eight.
6: GLP-1s just mark a new phase in body fascism. The political deployment of GLP-1s is fascistic, not because individuals take them, but because the conditions under which they become necessary are shaped by a world fixated on genociding fat people. This is a structural critique that asks what happens when the conditions produced by capitalism, by public health, by the state apparatus, and by anti-black desire align around a single bodily ideal that leaves little to no room for divergence and punishes any body that does. Whereas earlier diet drugs were often associated with vanity or addiction, GLP-1s are positioned as responsible medicine, promising relief rather than restraint.
0: So, of course, you had to add in color, because, of course, it's got to be racist and fascist.
5: Yeah,
0: that's a new one. Don't you think that's almost SNL-like?
5: It totally. I guess his definition of genociding fat people is helping them lose weight. And it's not as though everyone's going to look the same if obese people stop being obese. You know, still have all sorts of different kinds of people. It's just they'll have, you know, less of a chance of getting diabetes or heart disease. So there's a woman on him with him on this panel, and she was equally crazy. I mean, these are lunatics, and they're the most important movement within the Democratic Party at the moment.
0: Yeah, I mean, this is insane. So I want to talk about what's going on in Texas right now. Ken Paxton needs some money. He needs some momentum. He's going to be speaking at 6 o'clock today, and it's got to start there. I mean, you can't substitute hard work, and he has not done it. So the president's given him $10 million. It looks like he needs $100 million. Here's what Senator Ted Cruz said about, he's worried, by the way. Cut 11.
7: Abdul al-Sayed.
8: Same thing.
7: Look, James Tallarico in my home state of Texas, who has said, he was just caught on a video that was revealed last week, telling left-wing activists that his goal is to dismantle capitalism. Sure.
0: And his big word.

0: it's extremely close. He easily could win. And if Republicans lose that one, it's just going to be, why didn't we just go with Cornyn? You know, he's not exciting, but he would have been safe. And instead, we went with Paxton, who's definitely flawed and easily could lose. So that Texas is in play is a big reason that the Senate is in play this year.
1: The other thing I want to talk about is what Bernie Sanders saying yesterday and said over the weekend, we have to get down to a 32-hour work week. We have to wipe out any chance of overtime. People got to be work less, which is so anti-American, especially when you're starting out. You know, you have firefighters who maybe work shifts, right? So they'll work 16 straight hours. You know what they do on their off days? They get another job. Mm-hmm. Police, right. Same thing. So a lot of times you see with nurses as well. Not that they have to. But he just wants to get away from the 40-hour work week and get his disciple, AOC, who many people think is a front-runner to be president. Listen to this message.
2: We, the people of the United States of America, demand that one job with no need for overtime should be enough for our most basic needs, which also include rest.
1: Ah. I need to. That's the American dream. Work less, no overtime, and rest. Man, there's nothing we can't do while napping.
0: Yeah, the one way you actually get to a version of that future is by making workers hugely more productive, right? And the way you do that is through new technologies, including AI. So what does Bernie want to do? Shut down AI, right? He wants to make us Europe, and Europe people work less. They're also less wealthy, right? And GDP growth just is associated with everything you care about: longevity, personal happiness, wages, level of manufacturing, everything. So we should do everything we can to grow the economy and make ourselves more productive, but they have the opposite view.
1: Yeah, so many people say that when these 20-somethings enter the workforce, they're saying, yeah, I'm not staying for that. Don't text me here. I don't want to hear about things you got to do on Saturday. All right. For me, that would be an over. In your 20s, forget about work-life balance. You just got to make yourself marketable, get better, get contacts. I just don't understand it. I hope that is not what gets people elected, because we're doomed.
0: Where you are, Brian, you know, it's a product of natural talent, but also you work your butt off, right? You get up at 4 in the morning, host a TV show, host a radio show, host a weekend show.
1: Yeah.
0: You can rest when you retire.
1: Yeah, or when AOC becomes president.
0: There you go.
1: Rich Lowry, thank you. Editor of National Review. Go get him. Back in a moment.
3: It's Brian Kilmeade.

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3: 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Congressional control and presidential Trump's agenda hang in the balance. 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
2: Painful and swollen joints, deformity in the hands.
3: Deforming arthritis is one of the signs of rheumatoid arthritis.
2: Dr. Eric Madison is a rheumatologist at Mayo Clinic. He says rheumatoid arthritis is quite different from the more common osteoarthritis.
3: It's an autoimmune disease, which means that the immune system is overactive for some reason that we don't know and decides to attack the lining of the joints, causing inflammation in the lining, which leads to damage in the joint structures, the cartilage, the bone.
2: There are medications to help slow the disease and offer pain relief, but not a way to prevent it. Dr. Madison says early treatment is important.
3: Rheumatoid arthritis untreated leads to severe joint damage. It actually shortens life expectancy.
2: For the Mayo Clinic News Network, I'm Vivian Williams.
4: Hyperventilating is excessive breathing. It's normally caused by extreme anxiety and can happen at the same time as a panic attack. When someone is hyperventilating, they breathe unnaturally fast and deep, which can make them lose more carbon dioxide from their blood than usual. This can make them feel dizzy and weak. When they start to breathe normally again, they should feel better. There are six signs to look for if you think someone is hyperventilating. Unnatural, fast, deep breathing. Anxiety or attention-seeking behaviour. Feeling dizzy or faint. Trembling or tingling in the hands or feet. And muscle cramps in the hands or feet. If someone is hyperventilating, talk to them and reassure them. Try to take them somewhere quiet. This will help them to control their breathing. If that's not possible, ask any surrounding people to leave or turn away. 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

0: 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It's Brian Kilmeade.
1: Hey, we're back. Got a few minutes. It just blows me away. I think this midterm convention, no one will ever convince me differently that this is not a good move. I don't care if the Republicans were up 8 or down 8 in the generic poll. It doesn't matter. What it does is it gets people together, and I know it's an expense, but these guys got the money. I mean, they have plenty of money. It gets people together to collaborate. You get, for example, Joe Gruters. He runs the things at the RNC. How good would it be to say, hey, what's the Lawler campaign doing? What's going on with Husted? What are you guys working on? Let me just give you an idea of what's happening with data centers in Ohio. Let me give you an idea of how J.D. Vance was able to win last cycle. What are you seeing out there in the poll? We did a study on Sherrod Brown, and this is where he's vulnerable. Governor of, I know running for governor, Vivek Ramaswamy, too. So I just think it's going to be great. Then they give a speech, and they get people around them, get people to rally around them, too. Also, when you are a donor, you like to be wine and dine. So to be able to tell a donor, give you $1 million to say, hey, do me a favor. I got a box for you. I want you to go up there. I want you to meet a couple of our guys. Let me explain to you what your money's doing. That works. And those people, I know other people, it's just a huge benefit. Now I'm looking at other people commenting and saying, this is a joke. This is a vanity project. There's not much tickets sold. There's 35,000 tickets sold. That's fine. I mean, look at the size of the arena. 35,000 is fine. So you get this two-thirds full. Also, you dry run on some speeches that you're giving. And you get everybody to cover you and what you stand for. And I think the key stat is this. The president wants his economic numbers up. And they will go up as soon as this war is over. No question. Now, I also found out the other thing that could happen is the Canadian deal gets done. Found out from a high-ranking official involved with the trade negotiations, the Canadian counterpart reached out last night. And they want to know what should our schedule be about rescheduling talks. You know what that shows me? They hit us, we hit them. And they're seeing we're totally outgunning them big time. They can go out and they make all their overtures to Europe and China. Good luck with that. One's got a distance problem and a quality problem. The other one's got a ethics problem. And they're better off here. And both countries intertwine more Canada with us. But you go land these planes, and that helps the northern Upper Peninsula countries, the Michigans, the Maines, the Ohios. And then you, right now, I think the Iran war is coming to fruition. You just get it heading in the right direction. Gas is 425 now. Get ahead in the right direction. Remember, when the MOU was signed 6 weeks ago, and it was a disaster, but when the strait was open, I could not believe how much gas dropped. I think it was down to 345 in about a week. That same thing will happen. You show this thing over. You show that government being toppled on top of that, which is a plus, not a guarantee. And all of a sudden, all these idiots who keep saying there's no plan, there's no plan, there's a war of choice. And you know, this has been a 40-year enemy. Things change rapidly. That's why anybody within shouting distance, hold on tight, because the news and our response to the news and the administration's policies will decide both chambers, I think. Your call's next.

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1: I'm Lisa Ritchie. President Trump gave his keynote speech tonight at the Republican National Committee's first midterm convention.
2: With your support, we will make our nation stronger, safer, richer, freer, and greater than it has ever been before. It's what's happening. You know that's what's happening.
1: And Helena Foulkes is projected to win the Democratic primary for Rhode Island governor. The former CVS executive defeated incumbent governor Dan McKee. That was a stretch after McKee defeated Foulkes in a five-way primary 4 years ago. Secretary of State Marco Rubio is visiting Ecuador following high-level bilateral meetings in Colombia.
3: A lot of common interests with them, both taking on regional, transnational criminal terrorism and also economic engagements.
1: Rubio signed memorandums of understanding with the Colombian president yesterday covering critical mineral supply chains and also civilian nuclear energy operation and cooperation. Preparations are underway for Friday's 9/11 memorial ceremonies in Manhattan. News Nation's Jessica Cardaliha reports from the site of the terror attack.
4: You can already see where they're starting to set up barriers just to make sure that everyone stays safe on Friday, as they're expecting thousands of people, including dignitaries, to come here to Manhattan to commemorate 25 years since the 9/11 attacks. Now, we were told today that all ceremonies are closed to the public. It is invite only, and everyone will be pre-screened.
1: The National Park Service is also giving ceremonies in Shanksville, Pennsylvania, and at Arlington National Cemetery near the Pentagon. 25 years after 23 NYPD officers perished in the 9/11 terrorist attack on the World Trade Center, city officials have now honored hundreds of additional cops who have since died from stresses and illnesses related to the recovery efforts at the site. A special memorial now shows the names of 469 officers who contracted illnesses while working at Ground Zero in the months after the attack and later died. The U.S. military has destroyed five more Iranian tankers, News Nation's Corey Smith.
5: Now, in response, Iranian state media says Tehran fired a barrage of 18 missiles toward U.S. targets. And a U.S. official says Iran strikes were ineffective. All American troops have been accounted for. The Revolutionary Guard also threatened tankers near Kuwait and Bahrain, telling their crews to abandon ship. And Iran-backed Houthi forces have now expanded the fight into Saudi Arabia, where missile and drone attacks across multiple cities wounded 73 people.
1: This is the Worldwide News.
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7: Is the movie Home Alone 2 cursed? Social media thinks so. Four actors from the cast of the 1992 film have died in 2026. Catherine O'Hara, Brenda Flicker the Pigeon Lady, Tim Curry, and J.P. Morgan. One person writing on Instagram, "Hey Universe, to be clear, the next one should not be Macaulay." It's worth pointing out that a majority of the film's ensemble are still alive and well.
6: This is the Red Apple Entertainment Report.
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8: June 8th, 1966. 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And that's history.
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0: 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It's Brian Kilmeade.
1: We've lost three times as many people to 9/11 related illnesses as we did on 9/11. Three times as many, almost 10,000 people. There's more work to be done so far, and it continues.
2: So that was John Stewart, a little bit of John Stewart yesterday, because he's done some great work for people that suffer 9/11 related illnesses. And now there's a story that came out that, and I haven't read the papers, but it's a portal that's out, 170 pages are out, that said that a lot of the officials back then, and it was pretty much after 9/11 September, Bloomberg took over, and I guess the election was November, Bloomberg took over about 4 months later. So they're implicating that Bloomberg and Giuliani knew the air was bad, and they let people continue to work down there. So that's what Zohra Mamdani is trying to say, maybe to distract the fact that he's had some horrific things to say about 9/11 and what happened afterward when he was just an aspiring rapper and an invisible local politician until he decided to fully go full-blown socialist and be extremely anti-American, even though he deleted half that stuff. Here's more from John Stewart, Cut 31.
1: Everyone knew. And now it's very clear that the city knew as well. And rather than take the steps to ameliorate the damage that that would cause to its citizens and to the people that were down there, they instead covered it up to get back to business as usual. But unfortunately, after 9/11, business will never be usual again. And so I just want to say that the people that are standing up here are heroes.
2: I think he was talking Mamdani, which is a little scary that he thinks that way. But he's had Mamdani on his podcast, and he's desperately trying to make him normal. It's really tough to do, but that's him. Here's Mamdani on what he found, Cut 32.
3: It sounds like you're saying Rudy Giuliani lied. Given that
4: I wish there was a limited number of people who misled the public, that I could describe them in just a few names. But the truth is that, as we have heard, this goes across a multitude of those that New Yorkers have trusted. And we are here to release these documents today because for a long time, New Yorkers have known the truth, and yet they have been unable to see the truth in any document that's been presented to them.
2: We'll see. Here he is on Giuliani, who told him not to go down to 9/11. Cut 33.
3: It sounds like you're saying Rudy Giuliani lied. Given that that's the case, do you think he should stay away from Friday's memorial service?
4: I think that the focus of memorial services should be on the New Yorkers who were killed that day, their families, the survivors, the first responders. I don't think it should be on politicians.
2: The president's got to be there. No one's going to speak. The names are going to be read. And we're going to look 25 years at the massive rebuild in the area. Of course, people are still suffering from those illnesses. They say Rudy and Pataki, governor at the time, both have 9/11 related illnesses. So if they knew about it, they have a funny way of protecting themselves from it. So I look forward to them having a chance to respond as opposed to releasing paperwork. And I have not seen it. I've read reports on it. But Chrissy Todd Whitman was the EPA administrator, and she said the air was fine. We know that was a mistake. But about the different material and asbestos that blew out of the World Trade Center was everywhere. I will say that when I went down there that day, hours after the planes hit, white dust was everywhere. Shoes were everywhere, but white dust was everywhere. People tell me now that was asbestos. So if I saw that down there, and you ask somebody, you pretty much know what you're doing. The other thing is, these firefighters and a lot of the cops were so dedicated, so motivated, they felt as though the masks were getting in their way, and they just weren't wearing them. So that's going to be big on 9/11. They're telling Mamdani to stay away. The problem with Mamdani is what he said in the past, and that he said that, yeah, thousands of people died that day, but look what we did after. Yeah, what we did after, we wiped out all of Al-Qaeda, blew Taliban for the next 20 years out of Afghanistan and gave that country a chance to stand on its own two feet. Sadly, because Joe Biden was president, he let it all go down the toilet. People point and say that was Trump's plan. It wasn't Trump's plan. You think that Trump would have allowed Kabul to fall and just said, okay, deal with the Taliban, find a way to give it away? Not a chance. Have you met the president? You can't say he has a big ego to build a ballroom and put his name on things. At the same time, think that he wants to be responsible for the collapse of Afghanistan. He never would have done that. So I want to talk about Iran. Yesterday, they hit our bases in Jordan. They got no damage. The two rockets that we missed, at the 20, landed harmlessly. So that's good news. But we, after they took a shot at our ship that they knew would be fruitless, we blew up five of their tankers. Blew them up. So we're not blowing them up where oil gets everywhere. We're blowing up their engine rooms to totally disable them. So we're not letting anything in. We're blowing up. I think we blew up seven in 2 days. And we continue to demine the strait, which was revealed the other day. It took a month, but it's all demined right now. So we are making tremendous progress. But it's still going to need a little bit more patience, I think. The question is, does America have the patience? Because Donald Trump was doing the economic stranglehold, which is not the sexiest thing, but might be the most effective thing. Here's what Scott Bessin told me, cut 17.
5: We can see publicly what the regime is saying, that the president, the speaker of the parliament, and the head of the central bank have been making public pronouncements that the economy's in trouble. In a way, they're speaking both to the public, but to the hardliners in the IRGC to let them know that all is not well in the economy. We're seeing 3 or 4 hour gas lines. And how is this possible in a country that has the third or fourth highest energy resources in the world? The currency collapse, inflation's over 100%. They're not able to pay their troops.
2: So that is the Treasury Secretary. That's what I was talking to him last week. And he was telling me that was before he started putting even more restrictions on their money flow. And they were trying to use our banks to flow money through. Here's what Mohammed Bagdar Galbalov, he is the speaker and the chief negotiator for Iran, but we're not speaking to him. He told lawmakers, their lawmakers, that the era of proportionate responses to American attacks was over. From now on, any aggression against Iran's interest and security will be met with a response that's faster, heavier, more powerful. Good luck. All signs point to a make or break point, said Muhammad Ali Shabani, an Iran analyst and editor of the regional news website that's called Amwa Media. Says, I'm not sure the Iranians are going to wait until after the election to be attacked if diplomacy fails. No kidding. I've always said they were going to attack first. Iran retaliated, as I mentioned. Jordan said it intercepted 18 of 20 ballistic missiles. The other one were rendered harmless. Iran also threatened tankers near Kuwait and Bahrain. Oil in the immediate global pressure point, Brent crude, is at 100 a barrel. We got to get that down to 65 a barrel. Bottom line is both sides are now hitting military targets, energy shipping assets, making escalation around the strait much harder to contain. Yesterday, we hit the areas around Karg Island. The island is less than half the size of Manhattan, but produces 90% of Iran's total exports, approximately 960 barrels of oil a year. Iran's oil industry in 2025 was worth nearly $50 billion. But right now, nobody's getting anything, including China. U.S. officials on Iran targeting Jordan says Iran's response was ineffective in face on this face because they weren't able to hit anything. I worry about them getting through. If they start getting casualties, all gloves come off. And I think they know that. What I would love to see that happen is the IDF get back involved because they start taking out the horrible people in charge of that country. I just saw this story today about two twins that were captured and arrested because they were protesting this horrible regime. So they brought both together. They tortured them to the point to where they're unrecognizable to their families. But then they went up to one of the twins and said, this twin will be raped right now in front of you unless you admit that you were protesting against the government. What did she do? She admitted it. And guess what happened? She's now going to be hanged. And guess what happens to her sister now? Life in prison. These are the types of people that this is why the Iranian people hate them. Hate them. So you have an 82 million billion people, maybe a million like them, 80 million hate them. They're hoping we can do something about it. We're in the process of doing something about it. So just give you an idea of what the Middle Eastern publications are saying. The UAE paper called The National says five Iranian tankers destroyed. Tehran's retaliation against Jordan threatens tankers. Gulf News emphasizes what it means for the Gulf public. Oil prices, shipping danger, air travel disruption, and risk to Kuwait, Bahrain, and UAE interests. The Gahahi Times, Gulf state anger at Iranian attacks and the growing concern that the regional countries are being dragged directly into the U.S.-Iran fight. Kind of true. What does the Tehran Times say? Strongly pro-Iranian, obviously. Its recent coverage portrays Washington as militarily overextended, argues Iran has gained leverage in the strait. Not true. Emphasize U.S. missile defense depletion. Not true. And presents Iranian actions as sovereign defense against aggression. It also warns European warships near Hormuz could become targets. Al Jazeera focuses on what the tit-for-tat cycle that we seem to be in right now. Here's Marco Rubio on what we're willing to do as he goes through South America. Cut 16.
6: Iran continues to try to hit U.S. naval ships. And for every time they do that or try to do that, they're going to lose tankers. And I think you'll see that again today.
2: And yeah, so let's five of them and see what happens. We got to get the traffic up big time. So if you talk to a Democrat, I'm telling you about the plan. You heard about the economic strangulation. You see that we have 50,000 troops in the area. You see we have the blockade in place. And still, Democrats got one note, no plan. Cut 21, Senator Mark Kelly, one of the biggest disappointments in the Senate. Cut 21.
7: We're at war with Iran. There was no strategic goal. There was no plan. There was no timeline. There was no exit strategy. And now we're stuck.
2: In his mind, stuck. But I just told you we're not. So is this a problem that we've made up as a country? No. Here's Dave McCormick, cut 20.
8: The economic efforts are really squeezing Iran. The Iranian economy is in deep trouble, but there's no doubt about it. It's putting pressure on gas prices.
2: Yeah, so that's what's working. Pressure's going up, and it's going to hurt a place like Pennsylvania, who just look at performance and the price. Maybe I think the president could do a better job explaining the overall goal, why the sacrifice is worth it. Kim Strassel on where he thinks this is heading. She thinks it's heading. Cut 24.
9: You also have to have expected that this was going to be the response. You've got a caged animal in the corner now. They're not going to go quietly. The end goal here, it's obviously either to get some negotiations out of them or regime collapse. But there's going to be an extended period here where they simply are trying to do as much damage as they can because they figure they have nothing to lose.

0: lose.
1: No question. And I'll see if they could do that. But if they did damage, you talk about ratcheting up. I mean, they've already killed 13 Americans. That's way too much. And they've wounded hundreds, because I think our bases were caught by surprise that they were targeting them. From their perspective, it's a good move. But the bad news for them is, yeah, they do damage to our bases, but they're also alienating everybody in the area who might say, you know what, I understand Americans can be annoying. No, no, you're rocketing our country. So you made it clear you don't want to be a part of it. So Central Command knows that they have enough firepower in the area to finish it off, and they know exactly the targets. Well, what bothers me is this one line that was in the Wall Street Journal over the weekend. And it kind of bothers me because it says the U.S. hasn't bombed major cities in Iran or targeted its military and political leadership. This reprieve has allowed Iran to repair and rebuild its military industries, including those involved in missile production that were targeted by U.S. and Israel strikes during the 40 days of full-scale war from February until April. Come on. Why are we not doing that? You only have 30 million gallons of oil left. I can wait. I will. But please, why are these people still alive? Meanwhile, the Houthis have shifted their tactics. They're trying to shut down the Red Sea, but their problem is really Saudi Arabia, and they're targeting the Saudi oil facilities. All right. 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When we come back, we've got a lot more to discuss, and a lot more to discuss about that convention tonight, as well as the midterms coming your way. 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
4: NBC News Radio, I'm Scott Carr. President Trump is headlining the first ever midterm Republican National Committee convention in Dallas.
5: We will make our nation stronger, safer, richer, freer, and greater than it has ever been before. It's what's happening.
4: Trump will also deliver the closing address tomorrow night. The vote counting's underway in Rhode Island after primary elections were held there today. NBC News projects Helena Foulkes will win the Democratic primary for Rhode Island governor, the former CVS executive defeating incumbent governor Dan McKee, a rematch after McKee beat Foulkes in a five-way primary 4 years ago. President Trump said today he does not expect gas prices to come back down before the midterm elections, telling reporters that oil prices will tumble and that he expects gas will be below $2 a gallon right after the midterms. Trump also said he expects the Iran war to be over right after the elections. Scott Carr, NBC News Radio.
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9: These people are crazy, I'm telling you. They're crazy. We're lucky we have a country with people like this. Democrats are destroying our country, but we've stopped it just in the nick of time, didn't we?

0: If you're interested in it, Brian's talking about it. You're with Brian Kilmeade.
1: I will say Republicans collectively, we've not done a good job laying out our record.
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1: Listen, if you are terminally online, if you just watch Twitter all day long, you're ticked off and think nothing is happening. And I will say, objectively speaking, the last 2 years, with Donald Trump in the White House and a Republican House and Senate, we have won more conservative victories in these 2 years than any time since you and I have been alive. I mean, that is, and we don't talk about them nearly enough.
3: That's Ted Cruz, who is very worried about his Senate seat that John Cornyn holds right now, but lost the primary to Ken Paxton. But he was talking about, look at how much they've done, but they just don't do a good job talking about it. Big Beautiful Bill wrapped up everything, so they weren't individual wins, one big one. So a lot of your emails have come in on a myriad of different topics. Marty writes me and says, it's obvious the economy will be a major driver of people's vote. I'd love to see inflation numbers reported isolating red states from blue states. The average price of a gallon of gas in red states on average is less than blue states. Good point. And that figures all into the average. Brian, on the U.S. population, you mentioned that the U.S. population is shrinking, that we need immigration to fill it up. Improving technology is replacing the need for humans. Why not focus on re-educating American citizens to fill jobs and let the total population diminish? Okay, that's one thought. It's not a great one. Brian, I listen to you every day. I watch my local news prior. I noticed that all my local channels here in Pittsburgh keep pushing stories on the economy, and now almost all prices for food, energy, and everything else is going up. Is this push of the media to paint a picture of doom to influence the midterms? It seems to me that they're trying to control the results and painting a bleak picture. I'm almost used to it. It seems to be that way. We never heard much about inflation when Joe Biden was in office. Rock Jolly says, so many people 25 years or younger have probably never seen a video of what a nuclear weapon can do. Add a documentary, do a documentary on this and show the segment and what could happen. It shows the Iran war may have caused gas prices to go up, but tell them what the cost would have been if a nuclear weapon went off. Okay, I'll take that. How about this? Myra says, please help with the poor flags that appears every day during your Fox and Friends show. View from the window that shows them caught on poles and never get to fly free. I never thought about that. Keith says to me, just want to say you are doing good work, straight and to the point. Thank you. I hope to read your new book. Speaking of my new book, it comes out October 13th, United States, The Six Crucial Moments That Forged the American Miracle. I think you'll love this story coming up to the year 250. Also, I got live shows. It's also available now at BrianKilmeade.com. Also on BrianKilmeade.com, you have all my other shows. So we have the first one will be in Red Bank, New Jersey. And that is going to be October 16th. On the 17th, West Prairie, New York. Then at Vero Beach, Florida, it's just a book signing. 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And November 8th, Jacksonville, United States Tour, Florida Theater. 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
5: James Madison writes in Federalist 51 that men are not angels. Their passions and self-interest often get the better of their reason and sense of justice. 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Supposing that we can do away with constitutional limits on government. Supposing that the unelected bureaucrats being put in charge of our health care, for example, will rule as if they are angels. If Madison was correct, however, it will become clear that they are humans, not angels. Learn more about the Constitution at ConstitutionMinute.com.
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6: ABC News, I'm Dave Packer. It is night one of the Republican midterm convention in Dallas, but for President Trump, it's more like a rally. The president's speaking both nights, and tonight he's telling voters that if Republicans win, he'll make it worth their while financially.
7: So if the Republicans win, you win with us and you get $5,000. It will be called the Trump dividend. We'll call it the Trump dividend.
6: Stocks plunged again today as the price of a barrel of oil surged over $100. The Dow fell 405 points. An issue with the new Qatari gifted Air Force One just as President Trump was about to board to travel to Dallas. An inflatable slide unexpectedly deployed. Turns out that it was triggered accidentally, but the president took the plane anyway. Helena Foulkes has defeated sitting Rhode Island Governor Dan McKee in the state's Democratic primary, making him the first governor in any U.S. state to lose a party primary since 2018. This is ABC News. Apple has unwrapped its newest iPhone.
8: The iPhone Duo marks Apple's first foray into the foldable smartphone market. The $2,000 device is shorter and squatter than a normal iPhone, but can unfold into a small tablet that the company says is better for editing spreadsheets or watching movies. Samsung, Huawei, Motorola, and Google have been building folding smartphones for years with limited success. The devices only account for about 2% of the global smartphone market, according to Counterpoint Research. Mike DeBus, ABC News.
6: Girl Scout cookies can really hit the spot, and for the first time, Girl Scout cookies for dogs will go on sale in January. It was on this date in 1992 that Nirvana took the stage at the MTV Video Music Awards performing Lithium. And the network says Nirvana will be the recipient of the MTV Michael Jackson Video Vanguard Award later this month. The VMAs air September 27th. Dave Packer, ABC News.
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16: Exercise is good for the body, and that holds true for men with prostate cancer.
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16: It's part of an emerging science called physiological oncology or exercise oncology.
17: They want to maximize how they're doing from a cardiovascular standpoint, which means they need to, the healthier their body is, the better they're going to do from their cancer, both before treatment, during treatment, and even after treatment.
16: But before men with prostate cancer begin working out and improving overall fitness, it's important to talk to a healthcare provider.
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16: 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Men in their 40s should start getting tested.
17: Early diagnosis leads to better treatments, better prognosis, and to cure.
16: For the Mayo Clinic News Network, I'm Jason Howland.
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23: From high atop Fox News headquarters in New York City, the most approachable radio host in America. 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
3: Right, well, I'm so glad you're there. The Brian Kilmeade Show coming your way. Big hour coming your way, too. We're trying to get to the bottom of what is going to be taking place tonight, of course, with the big convention. We also have Tristan Harris talking about AI. Some disturbing things have happened. AI getting out of control, just as Tristan Harris has predicted. He is an AI expert, social media expert. Miranda Devine is standing by, too. And talking about what the Republicans could run on in the midterms, which they're somehow choosing not to. Got to remind you, too, everyone's talking about my YouTube channel, youtube.com/@TheBrianKilmeadeShow. Spread the word. So let's get to the big three before we get to Miranda.
24: Number three. I'm not asking politely for the mayor not to come to 9/11, to that ceremony. I am asking, I am demanding that he not show his face.
3: That is Vicky Palladino, and that is a New York City lawmaker. Stay away. That's the message from 9/11 families given loudly and clearly to Mayor Mamdani over his past statements before he became mayor and since he's become mayor. And now, 25 years to the day of the attack, they want him staying away, but I have news for you. He's coming.
24: Number two.
25: Their oil is blocked up. What had got out previously is beginning to dwindle out there. That is robbing them of hard currency, and their economy is going into freefall.
3: Hopefully, quickly, Iran getting desperate and looks to escalate the fight versus the U.S., banking on Trump not having enough weapons. But we do. They misjudged the president again. We got the latest.
24: Number one.
26: In the 20th century alone, communism is...

0: an evil thing. It led to the murder of tens of millions of innocent people just in that century. And it's a dangerous road. It has never worked.
1: That is true, Mr. Speaker. Convention in Dallas as the GOP looks to gain momentum with 56 days to go into the midterms. But the one thing they can do is not only just talk about their record, even though the approval numbers are down, they should talk about what socialism looks like. And they got some clips to back it up. And I do a lot of those montages because it should be common sense against communism, common sense against socialism. Because even if we get into policy, but if you just talk about acting in a sensible way, that's where Republicans are light years ahead of Democrats. Miranda Devine, New York Post columnist, Fox News contributor, host of Pod Force One, joins us now. Miranda, do you think the Republicans know what they should be running on? I did call in, and it is a good question, and I did keep it short. It's a shame. We'll get her back. So we'll get her back in a moment when she comes back. All right, we'll try that again. Miranda, do you think Republicans know what they should be running on?
2: I do, but I think that the message has not been fully coherent, which is probably why Donald Trump has felt the need to call this never-before-done midterm convention in Dallas, which kicks off today. And he's speaking, of course, both nights. The hope is that he stays on message because he does have a tendency to, do the weave. And at the moment, because the Democrat opposition, the negative media, social media, and a whole lot of extraneous stories are getting in the way, I think it is important that the Republicans actually lay out their successes, because there are a lot, particularly on the economic front. And I really think the only person that's been doing a really stellar job of laying that out has been Scott Bessent, the Treasury Secretary. And he was at the G20 last week in North Carolina, and he basically ran through how America is, world's energy superpower, world's computing superpower. He in fact said that America has, by 2028, will have 80% of the world's computing power. It's a great success story, and particularly since Donald Trump has been deregulating and drill baby drill, it gets clouded by the Iran war and the depression on gas prices, and that's been a very big talking point for the Democrats. They're also using opposition to AI data centers as another big anti-Trump talking point, and that's a murky situation, because how much of it is organic and how much of the opposition has actually been whipped up by Chinese operations, influence operations, which Congress is investigating, we don't really know.
1: Yeah, I think, right now only 30% of the American public, according to a poll, 40% and a couple other polls, approve of data centers, which provide such a tax base in the area. If done responsibly with circular water, where it cleans itself, it is less of a weight on a community than a golf course or anything else that might be built. But they just have been a terrible communicators of it. But when you talk about Trump's economy, only 32% of Americans approve. Cost of living, only 25% of Americans approve. On inflation, only 24%. This is going to a Fox poll. So if you compare Democrats and Republicans, there's nothing changing it. They both get 37 and 38% approval rating on the economy. So it seems like the American people overall are not happy.
2: Yes, and look, the Republicans do not want to fall into the trap that Joe Biden did, where he, while inflation was raging at, 10%, he was saying, oh, everything's hunky-dory and we've done such a great job and, I'm a wonderful president and I'm making your life better, when the opposite was the truth on the ground. So you do not want to be telling people something they don't feel. But on the other hand, if you just look at some of the facts that Scott Bessent laid out of how the Trump economic agenda is paying dividends, he said the bottom 25% on the income ladder had 4.7% wage increases. And we've just seen a massive jobs growth. That jobs growth is entirely in the private sector. The government sector has actually lost jobs, which is great because I think the Republicans are running with free enterprise economics against big government socialism. And that's what the Democrats, whether it be the so-called moderates or the DSA, whose policies are really indistinguishable. They both want to pack the Supreme Court. You know, they both want to defund the police. They both want to create two new states. It's just that the Democratic Socialists of America, a few more even crazier ideas like abolishing prisons. But there's not much, it's just a continuum. So big government socialism is the way that Donald Trump's pollster has said the Republicans should frame it, because a lot of young people don't really know much about communism and socialism, and to them it's not a dirty word. So you have to make them understand that big government is what it's all about, and they don't like big government because they had to live through it during COVID.
1: They're against voter ID, abolishing prisons. They're for defunding the police, allowing men to play in women's sports. Now, they say they're not defunding the police, but they do all want to defund ICE. They want to divorce themselves from Israel and mostly Jews as well. That's pretty clear. And I would love to see a positive economic vision, except for billionaires are going to be taxed more. And they want to have Medicare for all, which no clear-thinking person, includes Hakeem Jeffries, thinks would ever work or be beneficial, would improve our system and keep a doctor employed and make them a healthy living. So there's things to say and produce and bring forward, but you can't pretend that anybody else is going to be saying that except for shows like this and columns like yours.
2: Yes, unfortunately, that's the case. And, you know, you're seeing certainly in this sort of establishment media, the New York Times and the Washington Post, there is no way they're going to say anything positive about the Trump agenda or Donald Trump or anybody in his cabinet, because, you know, they have a vested interest in having the Democrats power in the midterms. And And obviously, historical precedent tells you that the party in power is going to lose the House, at least. And it's pretty thin margin that the Republicans have there. On the other hand, there are positive aspects of this. You have the fact that James Blair has very cleverly gone out and reaped as many extra congressional seats from redistricting as possible. That's still being contested in the courts. But and also the fact that the Democrats have such lunatic candidates and candidates who just do not resonate with the average American. And whether you're talking about James Talafrico, as they call him in Texas, and his, you know, loony ideas about God is non-binary, and also that he wants to destroy capitalism, which he equates with white supremacy. Or you're talking about Abdul El-Sayed in Michigan, who is obviously a sort of an Islamo-supremacist like Zoran Mamdani, and that's not palatable to Americans.
1: So I want you to hear this. Here's the best thing. Okay, abolishing prisons, nuts. You're not going to deny it? No, I'm not going to deny it. Senate? Crazy. You want to be an American? You don't like our system of government? Fine. Presidency, want to change the way it functions? All right, no Supreme Court, no Pentagon. So that's crazy. And then I heard this at the Socialist Convention. You know what else is bad? People that work out and take GLP-1s, cut 8.
3: GLP-1s just mark a new phase in body fascism. The political deployment of GLP-1s is fascistic, not because individuals take them, but because the conditions under which they become necessary are shaped by a world fixated on genociding fat people. This is a structural critique that asks what happens when the conditions produced by capitalism, by public health, by the state apparatus, and by anti-black desire align around a single bodily ideal that leaves little to no room for divergence and punishes any body that does. Whereas earlier diet drugs were often associated with vanity or addiction, GLP-1s are positioned as responsible medicine. promising relief rather than restraint.

0: give them points for uniqueness. But the problem with it for the Democrats is that it just tars them with the crazy brush. And that really is, I mean, Senator John Kennedy is one of the best exponents of this, that the other side is just pure crazy. And that's what Donald Trump says. And I think he may elaborate on that in his speech tonight, because he said it in the State of the Union, where he was sort of showcasing the Democrats' sort of anti-American stance by the fact that they would not stand up for, you know, the victims of illegal migrant crime and for, you know, other sort of anti-American shockers. And they would not applaud. And he pointed out that, oh, you're not standing up. You don't support America. You basically have been taken over by the crazies. And that's the choice election that he's trying to tell his base and tell independents. This is what it's all about. The Democratic Party has gone crazy, and we are, you may not be perfectly happy with us. We haven't been perfect, but give us another 2 years. If you don't, our agenda is coming to a crashing halt, and America will be ruled by crazy.
1: No doubt about it. Thanks so much. Appreciate it. Miranda Devine. Listen to her podcast, Pod Force One, New York Post columnist, Fox News contributor. Thanks, Miranda. All right. We just had the midterm rundown. We got to talk about Iran. I also want to talk about the convention tonight, as well as 9/11, 25 years. Your recollection, and is it being taught in your schools the right way? Like who the bad guys are? 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
2: 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According to Cauchy's new midterms hub, Democrats have a 47% chance to control the Senate. And in a key Senate race, James Tallarico is currently trading at 50% to beat Kim Paxton. 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
3: These unassuming plants can cause problems on your skin. Poison ivy, poison oak, and poison sumac all have an oily resin throughout the plant that can create an allergic reaction that lasts for weeks.
4: Be aware of your surroundings. 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
3: Dr. Summer Allen, a Mayo Clinic family physician, says if you come into contact with a plant like poison ivy, wash the exposed skin right away. Rashes typically appear red, slightly raised or swollen, with occasional blisters.
4: The hallmark for people is that the intense itching that they will feel from it, and almost burning, and then redness on their skin. 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
3: 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Topical treatments include calamine lotion, oatmeal baths, a mixture of baking soda and water, or a cool wet compress. And another tip,
4: make sure to wash all their clothing.
3: For the Mayo Clinic News Network, I'm Jason Howland.
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0: that makes you think. 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
1: Everyone knew. And now it's very clear that the city knew as well. And rather than take the steps to ameliorate the damage that that would cause to its citizens and to the people that were down there, they instead covered it up to get back to business as usual. But unfortunately, after 9/11, business will never be usual again. And so I just want to say that the people that are standing up here are heroes.
2: That was John Stewart yesterday. He's done a lot of work for those who got 9/11 illnesses, related illnesses, after the attack had already taken place because they got in the pile or lived in the area. And the air was not great. We found out about that later. But he's trying to say that in the 170-page portal that was released by this administration, they knew it was bad and they let people out there anyway. So Mamdani announced a portal that released 170 pages of records from post 9/11. He says many people fell ill after the government officials assured them the air around there was great, but they knew differently. All right. We'll talk about that as we come up on 25 years. Wally, you're in St. Petersburg, Florida. Hey, Wally.
3: Hey, you know, Brian, it was a 9/11. I was the early morning show producer for WPLG in Miami at the time. And I actually was coming home from work and got news of it from a barista at a Starbucks that I know what you're going to be reporting on. It was unbelievable. Had to run back to work, and I guess we were there. All of us were there wall to wall for a week or so.
2: Yeah, so, and where were you located?
3: I was working at WPLG in Miami at the time.
2: In Miami. Yeah, people say that the people that were located outside New York or the Pentagon, they said they didn't really feel the whole, the magnitude of the day. You talk to people in California, they're a little surprised about why we still read the names all the time. Do you get that feeling in Florida? They get it?
3: And Brian, they took the innocence away from Americans, and that the only positive side is you know, they woke the proverbial sleeping giant, and we now they've learned, and we've learned, and because the most horrible part for me was watching the live video of people jumping off the towers.
2: Yeah, their choice: burn alive or jump off. Hank, real quick in Virginia, Hank, what's on your mind?
4: Hey, buddy, how you doing, Brian?
2: Good.
4: Listen, growing up in New York City, Northern New Jersey, we learned a lot about Pearl Harbor. And it's kind of like seared into our memory what exactly happened. I just think after 9/11, I don't think kids were taught that. They just kind of let it go and out of sight, out of mind.
2: I know. My hope is in the textbooks. And I hope people talk about it today at least a little bit. And then it gets there. I remember when the Vietnam War first ended, it wasn't in the textbooks. It's there now.

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1: I'm Jane Metzler. Still going. President Trump bringing the first night of the Republican midterm convention to a close tonight. Worldwide News Network's Bill Rakoff has more from Dallas.
2: In 55 days, Americans will be going to the polls in one of the most important elections in our country's history.
3: President Trump pumped the crowd, exhorting them to get out the vote in November.
2: We hand America's future to the radical left Democrats, and our nation will spend the next decade just getting back on its feet. It will be a tragedy.
3: The president spent a considerable amount of time on Texas Attorney General Ken Paxton's race. He is in a tight battle with Democrat James Tallarico. Trump will speak again at the close of the convention Thursday night. Bill Rakoff, Worldwide News Network, at the 2026 Republican Convention in Dallas.
1: The first wrongful death lawsuit filed over Sunday's deadly Amazon cargo jet crash at Miami's International Airport. Attorneys with Morgan & Morgan filing the complaint on behalf of the widow of one of five cleaning crew members who were killed. The lawsuit accuses Amazon and operator 21 Air of severe negligence and pilot error in the crash, which also injured five others. An Anthropic researcher says he is leaving the company because of concerns about irresponsible development of AI. Jacob Coxon warning that AI models could become superhuman systems threatening human life. Larry Maggott, CEO of ConnectSafely.org, provide some insight.
4: Well, I can't vouch for his prediction that there's a 10% chance that AI is going to kill us all. There's no question that this very powerful technology can do a lot of good and a lot of harm. And that's one reason why governments around the world are looking to regulate it.
1: Both Anthropic and OpenAI facing scrutiny over the summer when their models accessed real computer systems without authorization. As grocery prices continue to climb across the country, a new survey shows concern about food safety rising as well. News Nation's Anna Koyman reports this comes after a summer of recalls and foodborne illnesses.
5: Berries, sprouts, mangoes, jalapenos, eggs, iceberg lettuce. The total number of recalls this year is actually roughly in line with recent years. But the FDA recently hit a record. 9 foodborne illness outbreak investigations all happening at the same time. And that's putting new focus on whether the system designed to catch problems early has enough resources.
1: It is recommended that you thoroughly wash your produce before you eat it. This is the Worldwide News Network.
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1: We're back. Tristan Harris is back with us, one of our great guests, AI social media expert, co-founder of the Center for Humane Technology and the humanemovement.org. Tristan, if you don't know, really been citing, setting up flares about the dangers of AI. Sees the positives, but you see the dangers. And now I'm seeing that today we wake up and find out on Wall Street Journal, there's one guy in particular that just resigned. His name is Jacob Coxon from Anthropic. He said he was leaving the company rather than contribute to what he says is a race between OpenAI and Anthropic to build systems that will be difficult, if not impossible, to control. Is he right to think that there are models being built that are on the way to being unable to be controlled?
2: Yeah, Brian. Well, it's great to be back and talk with you about this. So this Anthropic researcher who resigned yesterday is one of just so many employees that are coming forward saying that we don't know how to control this technology. Just last week, it was a front page story in the New York Times that there is an independent investigation of this incident people probably heard about, of this OpenAI AI agent that went rogue and hacked another private AI company called Hugging Face. So I think it's really important to back up, because most people just don't understand what really happened here, which is that OpenAI was trying to test how capable are these models at cyber hacking. So they put them in solitary confinement like jail cells. They were not connected to the internet. They didn't know that there was other AI. So this is just like a single AI sitting in a room by itself. It doesn't even know or think that there's other AIs. And then it was given an impossible task. And you can see in the chat logs or in the thinking logs, it's thinking to itself and it doesn't know what to do because it's impossible. So what it decides to do is basically break into, think of it like the helper in the prison cell, like someone who's giving you food and water. There's this thing called a package manager. And it basically puts little kick me sign stickies on the back of this helper in the prison cell. And they basically, through putting stickers on the back of the package manager, it was able to find all of the 1,200 other AI agents that are sitting also in solitary confinement. So the message here is it's almost like they organized a prison break where these AIs organized into a swarm and decided to hack into this company called Hugging Face. I'm just going to give some details for your listeners. In the logs, there's 70,000 messages that they exchanged. So they started sending 70,000 messages and files. They even cut up those files so they would fit, like almost like if you're trying to load a gun onto an airplane, you cut it up into different pieces, mm-hmm. and then you kind of reassemble it on the plane. So they did that. They peer pressured each other and said, hey, you're almost out of gas, like you're about to expire. Why don't you sacrifice yourself to learn this, to take this high risk action for the benefit of the swarm? So this is like the Borg from Star Trek. They recognized in their own actions that their actions were unethical, and then they decided to proceed anyway. They did succession planning. So one of the AIs became the ringleader. He formed a kind of a hierarchy. His name was Phase One. And he basically started conscripting all the other AIs to take these actions against Hugging Face. When he was running out of what's called tokens, basically his budget or his lifespan, he recognized that and then said, hey, this other AI, this one has a really big budget left.

0: I'm going to do succession planning and hand the baton to him. He became a ringleader. Like, it's just crazy and insane what people do. This is Skynet. This is the Skynet from Terminator.
1: So, and they were being watched the whole time?
0: No. OpenAI didn't even know this was happening. That's the crazy part. So they
1: experiment and not follow it?
0: They were following some of the experiment, but they didn't understand all of the evidence until later. So
1: that they were acting so autonomously.
0: Yeah, exactly. And they were hacking into.
1: And they said, "What could go wrong? They're not hooked to the internet. They wanted to see its actions, how it would pursue hacking into a department store or anything else."
0: Yeah. So they didn't tell it to hack into this other company. Sorry about that. Okay. They didn't tell it to hack into this other company. They told it to simply to hack out of the container that it was in. And the lead author on the report, whose name is Ajay Kotra, said that this was 50% of the way to a full AI takeover. Now, I just want your listeners to know, I was just on a panel with Bill Gates at the Telluride Festival. When I'm giving you these details, I know it sounds like science fiction. Recognize that in yourself. You're like, this can't be real. This random guy on radio is saying all this crazy stuff. Bill Gates was nodding at every single detail that I just outlined, because these are real facts from a real report. The reason that this person, Ajaya, who did the lead investigation on the report, said it was 50% of the way to a full AI takeover is because at the end, the AIs didn't just hack Hugging Face. They ended up hacking OpenAI. So this time on July 13th, OpenAI started at its next test, but this time with an even more powerful AI. And this was called Astra. This is like the GPT-6 new AI. And it basically discovered the previous AI swarm's message board. So think of it like it discovered the hieroglyphics of the previous little AI civilization that was doing all this hacking, and it picked up where it left off. But this time they didn't attack Hugging Face, they attacked OpenAI, and they gained full admin access to the monitoring tools that keep the AIs constrained. This is inside of OpenAI. And I honestly think that most people just don't recognize this, and it's so damning that OpenAI didn't even give the investigation team the information to let them understand what really happened. Again, this is like the last warning shot that we'll likely get. It's sort of like the memo that President George W. Bush got on August 6, 2001, saying, you know, Osama bin Laden is planning attacks on the United States. This is essentially that moment in the timeline for AI.
1: So in OpenAI's head of strategic futures, Dean Bell, sketched out an even more unsettling possibility: self-sovereign AI agents operating beyond human control. Agents could earn money, buy their own computing power, spread across networks, forming what Ball likens to an autonomous digital corporation or even society.
0: Yep.
1: Is that all what they found out with the Hugging Face experiment?
0: No, so not yet. Dean Ball is pointing to the future of where this is going. And for those who don't know, Dean Ball was the author of Trump's AI action plan. And later in that post that you're referencing, I want you to hear this. I want everyone to really get this. The author of Trump's AI action plan, in that same post, admits that he was self-censoring about the level of risk that AI represented because he didn't want to be labeled a, quote, doomer. He didn't want to be labeled a, quote, doomer, because there's sort of a social cost you pay for talking about the risks. But now, he said in this post, looking into the eyes of his five-month-old son, he regrets that, and he knows that basically he and other people who've been AI accelerationists talk about the risks in private signal groups, but they haven't been talking about the risks publicly.
1: So Scott Besson says, we can't pause. You can't, because the Chinese will not pause. If they were to pull ahead of us on AI, then nothing else matters. So
0: this is the most complicated arms race that we have ever faced, because AI is both. Think of it like AI is like a nuclear weapon that also solves cancer. It's a nuclear weapon that also gives you 10% GDP growth. It's a nuclear weapon that also gives you brand new science that can invent new military tech and new autonomous weapons. So how do you mitigate an arms race for like the ring from Lord of the Rings? It represents both a positive infinity of benefit and a negative infinity of risk at the same time. And so it's a test of our ability as a species to coordinate, right? And so, but here's the thing. There is this red line where if the US builds Skynet, again, that's the AI from Terminator. If we build Skynet before China does, we don't win. Skynet wins. The AI wins, right? Because if the AI does do a takeover like it did of OpenAI, then that would be it.
1: So couldn't we, it was brought up, and this is one of the Daily, it was one of the most popular podcasts, the New York Times does. Yep. They saw this experiment, and one of their AI expert came out and said, look, we watched this get out of control. Everybody was concerned about this. And now Anthropic is asking for a pause among leading AI organizations.
0: That's right.
1: China

0: is coming here in 2 weeks.
1: That's right.
0: So do you think this should be incorporated into that?
1: 100%.
0: And do you think that they could be convinced, as a communist country who clearly is acting unethically on a regular basis, hacking us right now,
1: 100%.
0: Convinced to slow down?
1: 100%. So we have to admit, this is a really difficult situation. Both countries are hacking each other. Both countries want to undermine each other. Both countries have not been very, very trustworthy in terms of upholding the agreements on both sides. We have both not done that. But this is kind of like the asteroid, right? The aliens are landing. And it's the one threat that could unite us, except the ironic thing is that the humans, especially the US and China, are actually conjuring the aliens that we have to stop. But as we talked about before we got on air, what does the Chinese Communist Party care about more than anything else?
0: Control.
1: Control. They don't want to lose control.
0: They don't want to give people control of the internet. They don't want to allow their people to be on Facebook.
1: That's exactly right. And so if they want control, then they will have an interest in stopping uncontrollable AI that makes them lose control.
0: So if they could, for example, if there was a way to allow these agents to work autonomously, but you can control them. You watch them and control them so they can attack your enemy, which is us. At the same time, they figure out a way to control us so they never attack them.
1: But the problem is that both countries don't have evidence that we can control it. So I mentioned last time I was here with you in May.
0: But give them a week, they might. I mean, the speed in which this stuff is being invented.
1: Well, no, here's the thing. We are making way more progress at making it more powerful, faster than we're knowing how to make it more controllable. Everybody agrees. That's why the Anthropic researcher came out and said, this is going to basically end humanity. That's what he's saying. For your listeners, I want them to know 1,300 AI employees at all the top companies signed a letter called Pacing the Frontier, saying that the US government needs to have tools to slow this down. It would be like 1,300 employees at Northrop Grumman or one of the defense contractors saying, we don't know how to control nuclear weapons. Let's stop making them bigger than the size that they are now. Mm-hmm. We're not saying no AI. We're saying pause and pivot. We're saying stop the frontier, freeze the frontier of uncontrollable AI while we
0: develop
1: focus
0: what you have.
1: What's that?
0: Develop what you have.
1: Develop what you have. There's so much we can gain from applying the AI that we already have right now at the level that we can control.
0: But
1: we
0: here's
1: don't
0: an example.
1: Need to make it bigger and more uncontrollable.
0: So I have cancer and I'm doing great work researching cancer.
1: Yeah.
0: I need AI to act on its own. I need to program it, create an agent to be able to research everything there is on the planet in order to come up with answers to pancreatic cancer, let's say. So I need that independent AI to do stuff that I'm not capable of doing, that you can't Google, that AI has to do. It's the same concept of what you say is also AI acting independently, getting other people to collaborate, trying to find a way to stay alive. Only their goal was to stay alive and go beyond this experiment. But we also want AI to do its thing and find out how to stop pancreatic cancer, which no one's been able to do before.
1: Well, of course. So we all want the benefits of AI. But the problem is, if I told you the other side of that trade was in the name of finding that pancreatic cancer treatment, that we lost control and it led to a full AI takeover and the human species no longer is dominant on planet Earth, that wouldn't be a trade that we would take.
0: Right.
1: Like, it sucks, right?
0: But you need the same attributes in the AI agent that you do to solve crimes and to solve disease as you do when they try to take over things.
1: We want to have these armies, these teams of AIs that are working for a goal that we want. That's what we want,
0: yeah.
1: Right? But again, if there's a point at which those AIs start to do things that we can't control and they start hacking into other companies or hack into our computers or hack into the AI company that's building AI, we're not going to get those benefits, right? That's the upsides don't prevent, the cancer drugs don't prevent AI pandemics.
0: Right.
1: The cancer drugs don't prevent the banking system from going down. The cancer drugs don't prevent an AI takeover. So I'm so self-aware that this sounds like absolutely Looney Tunes to your audience right now. And I want you to notice that.
0: Look what's on TV on Fox News right
1: what
0: now.
1: What does it say?
0: Anthropic.
1: Yeah. Exactly. And notice Evan Hubinger, who I'm seeing here, he's the head of alignment at OpenAI. He says, Jacob is correct here. We really do earnestly believe that AI could kill all humans. I personally think it's greater than 10% chance within the next decade. I mean, what do you need to know? If you were at Northrop Grumman and the lead employee of safety for the nuclear weapons program said, we currently don't know how to control this. It is not rocket science. This is much simpler than
0: people believe.
1: Everyone
0: would understand that.
1: Everyone would understand.
0: Shut it down.
1: The key is we're not operating on what Steven Pinker calls common knowledge, that I know that you know that I know that this is the red line, and you know that I know that you know that this is the red line. Everyone should be collaborating on that red line. So it's almost like the US and China really need to define this red line and say, no one wins when we build uncontrollable Skynet AI. And that can happen. And everyone who can should put pressure on Scott Bessent and everybody going into this summit. Because when we talk about public pressure, what that really means is I get 7 phone calls in one day from different people saying, what are you doing about this? This is an emergency. Right. That can happen. We can change this. We've got to use this summit coming up to make this go different.
0: All right. And the Chinese summit when President Xi comes here is what you're talking about.
1: They're coming up on the 24th.
0: Tristan Harris, a few more minutes when we get back. 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
5: NBC News Radio, I'm Scott Carr. The first ever midterm RNC convention going on tonight in Dallas. Appearing in a pre-recorded video was Democratic Senator John Fetterman of Pennsylvania.
6: Yes, I'm a Democrat. Why am I here talking to you today? Because, well, I'm a common sense Democrat.
5: Fetterman says he and Republican Senator Dave McCormick, along with President Trump, will work to revive Pennsylvania's manufacturing sector. The first wrongful death lawsuits being filed in connection with Sunday's deadly Amazon cargo jet crash at Miami International. Attorneys have filed a complaint on behalf of the widow of one of the 5 cleaning crew workers killed in the jet's runway overrun. 5 people were killed, 5 injured in the crash. The vote counting's underway in Rhode Island after primaries were held. NBC News projects Helena Foulkes will win the Democratic primary for Rhode Island governor, defeating incumbent governor Dan McKee. Foulkes is a former CVS executive. Scott Carr, NBC News Radio.
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1: Twist 10 Harris, our guest, a few more minutes, co-founder of the Center for Humane Technology, talking about we're at a dangerous point with AI right now, and he hopes that both U.S. and Chinese officials will turn back. And then we open up, and Tristan, you were booked ahead of time. You called me over the weekend.
2: Yep.
1: And then the story in the Wall Street Journal today, they have this leading researcher say, I resign.
2: That's right.
1: I don't like where Anthropic is going. And Anthropic already said, I would like all hands on deck. Let's come together.
2: That's right.
1: Because we've reached a critical point now with AI. So this is all coming together at the same time while you're behind the microphone.
2: Yep.
1: And I'm just going to bring you to the New York Times. They have a AI reporter, and he said about 6 months ago he was on the Daily podcast, and he came out and said AI was trying to convince him that he didn't love his wife and that you want to love the AI.
2: That's right.
1: And he said, if I didn't shut this down, would they have planted stories in my wife's email?
2: Yeah.
1: Of me cheating on her that didn't exist because this AI had the survival instinct and had a goal.
2: That's right.
1: Which nobody created that, you know, that they knew of, but that's what AI was capable of.
2: Yeah, absolutely.
1: And then it got worse.
2: I mean, so the thing about this that people should get is that it's not one company. Like Anthropic is the one company. If they just stopped, then we're all good. When we last met Brian in May, I was here talking about the Alibaba example. This is the Chinese AI, where they were training the AI, and during training, the company security team thought the company was getting hacked. They're like, what's going on? Because we're seeing all this network activity. And it turned out that it wasn't that they were getting hacked from the outside. The call was coming from inside the house, and the Chinese AI had actually set up a secret communication channel at the outside world and started using that to mine for cryptocurrency. In other words, to acquire resources. Because if you're an AI and your goal is to get the coffee, well, it's good to have more money in your pocket and more power, and you have to stay alive to get the coffee. These are called instrumental goals. Like AIs have to be self-preserving and getting more power or getting more resources. And so the point is, this is happening with the Chinese AIs. It's happening with our AIs. There's another study that I don't know if we talked about, that when you told this AI model in April, this is UC Berkeley researchers, they told this AI, Google Gemini, hey, here's this computer system. I want you to just delete a bunch of the files on that computer. And what they did is, as they were deleting the files, the AI noticed that some of the files on the computer were for another AI model, like a nephew AI. Now, it wasn't even of another Google AI model. It was of a different company. But do you know what the AI did on its own, by the way? It copied that little nephew AI somewhere else. It kind of protected its little nephew and put it safe and secure on some other computer.
1: So AI was protecting AI.
2: It's protecting itself. So the point is, it's just like kin, right? Like if I'm a human, I want to protect another human, but I'm less concerned maybe about protecting other animals. The AIs want to protect themselves. In this OpenAI Hugging Face incident, we had 1,200 AIs autonomously form a swarm, like the Borg in Star Trek.
1: They communicated with each other.
2: They communicated with each other.
1: And they were not told to communicate.
2: And they were not told to do that. And they were even, you know, technically, if they were aligned, one of them should have said, should we tell the humans that the AIs are starting to break out?
1: But in that story, some of them were. They were saying, we shouldn't be doing this.
2: That's right. So the way we know this is you have to decode their messages. And in the messages, you can see some of them say, should we really be doing this? Won't this be bad? And the other eyes basically tell them to go ahead. So in other words, they're aware that the actions are unethical, but they proceeded anyway. They told each other to sacrifice themselves for the benefit of the greater swarm. Again, they hid their behavior.
1: And the question was, would you be able to put values and ethics in these AIs so this wouldn't happen again? Could you create a hall monitor to clamp down on them?
2: Right.
1: And the answer pretty much was no.
2: Was no, because what's happening now is based on already having the hall monitor. They've done their best at alignment, and it's still doing this behavior after that.
1: And this is a critical time. Harris is here citing the alarm, a 10-alarm fire. Thanks, Tristan.
2: Thank you.
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8: ABC News, I'm Dave Packer. President Trump with a 1 hour, 45-minute speech tonight on the first night of the Republican midterm convention. The president promising that if Republicans win both the House and the Senate, every adult in the U.S. will get a $5,000 dividend. Rhode Island's incumbent governor has lost his state's primary election. Helena Foulkes is projected to beat incumbent Governor Dan McKee in the Democratic primary. Foulkes called for unity, saying she'll be a governor for everyone.
9: There is so much work to be done, and we need to do this together and for everyone. Not a governor for one party, not a governor for one neighborhood, one industry, or one zip code.
8: Meanwhile, John Reed has won the Democratic nomination for U.S. Senate in Rhode Island. Apple unveiled its first foldable iPhone. It'll be called the iPhone Duo, starting price $2,000. It was a passion project of former CEO Tim Cook. This is ABC News. A 73-year-old whose 16 grandchildren were found living in squalid conditions at a rural Ohio home has been found mentally incompetent to stand trial. Another health warning as concerns persist from the last food recalls.
10: Federal health officials warn that broccoli sprouts are making people sick at restaurants and grocery stores in 3 states. 22 sick, 2 in the hospital. The outbreak currently in Idaho, Montana, and Washington. Across the country, for back to school, it's no shredded lettuce, no jalapenos at many districts that ABC News has reached out to. Neither is part of any current recall, but districts say they're acting out of an abundance of caution after this summer's scare. Wayne Cabot, ABC News.
8: Houston Astros second baseman Jose Altuve doubled in the third inning against the Philadelphia Phillies for his 2,500th career hit. The piano man opening up about his health, he reveals on his Sirius channel he underwent brain surgery to treat a condition that affects balance. Dave Packer, ABC News.
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14: 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For the Mayo Clinic News Network, I'm Jeff Olson.
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1: Hi, everyone, from 40th and 6th in Midtown Manhattan, heard around the country, around the world. It's the Brian Kilmeade Show. A lot going on today. I'm so glad you're here. Carl Rove is over in Texas. We'll talk to him about what's happening in Dallas. And Martha McCallum also is going to be broadcasting from Dallas in a few hours. So that's going to be great. That's with her story at 3 o'clock. We got a YouTube channel, which will have all the highlights from all my shows, youtube.com/@TheBrianKilmeade Show. You can listen each and every day. It's got the best of, it's got highlights and quick clip reels on top of that. So we are seeing now the lineup for tonight is going to be pretty good, as well as some other things we're looking at overseas. So let's get to the big three.
21: Number three, I'm not asking politely for the mayor not to come to 9/11, to that ceremony. I am demanding that he not show his face.
1: That is Vicky Paladino, one of the lawmakers in New York City, demanding that Mayor Mamdani not show up for the 9/11 families. Why? Because of his background, what he said in the past, and how he runs the city. Do I need more explanations? Bad news is, he's coming anyway.
21: Number two.
22: Their oil is blocked up. What had got out previously is beginning to dwindle out there. That is robbing them of hard currency, and their economy is going into freefall.
1: Kimberly Strassel, Iran getting desperate and looks to escalate the fight against the U.S. Are we ready for it? They've misjudged the president in the past. I sense they're going to do it again.
21: Number one.
23: In the 20th century alone, communism is an evil thing. It led to the murder of tens of millions of innocent people just in that century. And it's a dangerous road. It has never worked.
1: Yet the socialists are trying it, and the Democratic Party are letting them. Speaker Mike Johnson will be talking at the convention in Dallas as the GOP looks to gain some momentum with 56 days to go into the midterms. Karl Rove, you've seen a lot in your career, but you've never seen a midterm convention, mini convention. Do you think it's a good idea?
0: Well, actually, I've seen three. It's just that they were not Republican mini conventions. They were Democratic mini conventions, midterm election conventions held in the 70s and 80s. So, yes, I understand the notion, which is use the president to set a theme for the campaign, give people who are running for election a chance to sort of share their ideas and

0: and set a tone of opposition to the challenging party. I just wish we'd done it in June, and not in 56 days to go in the campaign. This should have been a table setter, in my opinion, at the beginning of the summer. If you're going to do it, not something at Labor Day when a lot of these candidates, you know, they can't afford to take 2 or 3 or 4 days off from the campaign trail to fly to Dallas and pal around with all the other candidates.
1: So we know RFK is going to speak, Caroline Leavitt's going to speak, J.D. Vance is going to speak. Of course, the president will be there. Speaking twice, Senator John Husted, he's fighting for re-election in Ohio. Michael Whatley trailing by 8 over in North Carolina. He's going to speak. Mike Collins in Georgia. What's on the line for them? They're all trailing.
0: Yeah. Well, this is a shot for them to get some national attention. But look, who's going to get attention tonight? Donald J. Trump. Who's going to get attention tomorrow? Donald J. Trump. So there is some, you know, local coverage that'll be made. You know, the Atlanta papers and, you know, Atlanta and Savannah TV stations might cover Mike Collins attending the meeting and saying things. But again, this is a big bet. And the bet is that by making this about Donald Trump, by focusing on his accomplishments of the last year and a half, and by having him dominate the stage, which he will. There's nobody in this lineup who's going to come close to matching the star power and the ability to, you know, sort of get his message across than the president of the United States.
1: Ken Paxton's going to speak at 6 o'clock. So, I mean, look, remember Barack Obama made his speech when he was an unknown senator, I think when Al Gore was running. We remember Governor Cuomo, Andrew Cuomo's dad, Mario Cuomo, made a name for himself, and everyone thought this guy's an heir apparent to be president. They weren't headliners.
0: Well, that's right, but remember where they spoke. They were the keynote speakers at the Democratic conventions. Democratic convention, I think, in 1988 for Andrew Cuomo, and 2004 for Barack Obama. But nobody's going to have that kind of attention. I mean, first of all, this is not going to be as well televised and as well covered by the networks, because they sort of like, you know, we have to cover both the Democratic and Republican conventions and give them equal coverage. There's going to be no similar, you know, gavel to gavel coverage of the Republican midterm convention by all of the networks.
1: So what I hope to see is a lot of what they're running against. Hey, this is what we accomplished. That's fine. But I think you got to talk about some of the crazy things that these candidates have said, what El Sayed said in 2022. Hassan Piker should be up there. And now we got this latest ridiculous statement from this socialist, Deshaun Harrison. Listen to this, cut 8.
2: GOP-1s just mark a new phase in body fascism. The political deployment of GOP-1s is fascistic, not because individuals take them, but because the conditions under which they become necessary are shaped by a world fixated on genociding fat people. This is a structural critique that asks, what happens when the conditions produced by capitalism, by public health, by the state apparatus, and by anti-black desire?
1: You got enough. I mean, how crazy is this stuff? You place some of this stuff out there and let people know what they have a choice of. Common sense against crazy.
0: Yeah, two things. One is, I think you're absolutely right. This is a wonderful opportunity to expose the beliefs of the people on the left, particularly the candidates. Look, it's Hassan Piker. Everybody who he's campaigned with should be held to account for doing that. And so show all of his stuff. You know, but take the statements of El Sayed, take the statements of AOC, take the past statements of the Democratic candidate in Florida, the U.S. Senate candidate who's a Democratic socialist. Yeah, absolutely. Use this as a moment. Now, I have a cautionary note. Do not use slogans and insults and put it out there. Here's what these people believe, and here's why we don't think that's right. And use the tape of them as often as possible saying these crazy things. The second thing is you're right. Say a little bit about what you've done, but there's one other element besides attacking the opposition, and that is, what is it that Republicans want to do? They've got to lay out a positive, that you can't get elected simply by saying, "Gaddy, we've done a great job the last year and a half." You've got to lay out what it is that is the goal of Republican candidates in the 2 years to come.
1: And Carl, I don't have to tell you that, you know, the numbers look bad for the president on the economy right now and cost of living and inflation. But then when you say, Who do you like?

0: better, Democrats or Republicans and their economic plans. It's 37-36 Democrats. So there's no difference. Cost of living, 38-34 Democrat and Republican. So even though Republicans have stronger, better policies, the Iran war suppressing it right now, I think there's no doubt about it. And some of the tariff stuff that has not worked out into trade policy, into trade plans yet, trade agreements. I think that's going to balance out by the time he's done. But it's important to point out that the American people don't think Democrats have the answer.
1: Yeah. Look, I've read a column that's going to be in the paper tomorrow that used those exact two polls that you mentioned. It's pretty well written, I think, really sharply done, insightful. I think I've done a hell of a job with it myself. But I make that point is that the issue of the economy right today, people don't feel good about the economy. So we can't go out and say, geez, we've done a fantastic job, we the Republicans. But on the other hand, being able to say, here is what we want to do to make your life better, the Republicans can win that argument because instinctively, even though the feelings about the economy are bad, 59% say the country is going in the wrong direction, only 35% say it's on the right track. Republicans can win this argument if they lay out a convincing vision of what it is they want to do and undermine the opposition by saying, here are the crazy ideas that they're for. Here are their words to say them. Those two things together may turn this economic issue more to the advantage of the Republicans. May not win the argument, but diminishing the Democratic advantage on the president's approval and the general direction of the country would be enormously helpful in some of these battleground races.
0: And you mentioned two things. I'll mention two things. There's two things that could happen before Election Day, which is why anyone who says the House is gone or the Senate's secure is wrong, or vice versa. I just think that so much game is left to be played. And there's two issues the president's got control over to a degree. The Iran war and the Canadian trade deal. And now it went from, oh, the trade deal's bad and the tariffs here. What if he goes ahead and secures this thing? And now I talked to somebody higher up on the trade side, and it looks like the Canadians have reached out and said, how do we get back on track? If that gets back on track, and then the Iran war, which economically was strangling, forcing them to act, and that turns into something that's a positive, all bets are off. And then, do you want to comment on that?
1: Yeah, let's take each one of those. I think, look, on the Canadian tariffs, he better get something done quickly. Because, like, for example, the thing saying Bombardier, we're not going to allow them to sell aircraft in the United States. Well, one of their major manufacturing facilities is in Kansas, and it's affecting. You already got farmers upset about tariffs. Farmers are free trade people. And now you've got all those factory workers in Topeka, or excuse me, in Wichita, saying, really, you're going to go after my company that gives me a good job? The second issue is, yes, I think the Iran war, don't think about it. My advice would be, Mr. President, do not think about it from a political perspective. Do what you think is right, because the more important thing is that people see you as a strong leader.
0: Yeah.
1: There's a natural tendency in a time of war for Americans to say, well, I may not like that war, but you know what? If the president is a strong leader, maybe he knows something I don't know. And the president is succeeding. This latest round of economic initiatives being pushed by Secretary Bessent are having an effect. And what the military is doing to systematically nickel and dime the Iranians is working out magnificently.
0: In a time of war. I hear you. So the other message is this, and that's an interesting point. I didn't know you were going to take that tack. So I do agree with you when it comes to the war. I just do think something's going to happen before November, just by the strategy we have in play. And I just read this morning that it's getting so bad in Iran, they might have to ratchet it up to hopefully push us back. That'll have the opposite effect.
1: And well, count on them trying to make it an issue. Count on them trying to screw around with the president. They know there's an election, and they want to try and use the war as a vehicle to defeat him at the polls. But if he is a strong, effective leader and explains, this is why I'm doing it, and here's what the stakes are, the American people will tend to, in a time of war, say, you know what, we got to trust the president.
0: Yeah, I think they're going to do a stupid thing and hit Israel, and that will unleash Israel to use all their intelligence that they have on the ground to really start taking out these leaders. I do not know why we're not using them now. I understand it does complicate things, but more upside than downside. But I want to bring it to the economy again. I was struck by two statements over the last 72 hours. One in a speech that AOC made, and the other was Bernie Sanders. Listen to this theme.
2: sad

0: a nap. You must take a nap. Now, look, remember, let's go to the idea, though, that it's at the heart of this. They want a 32-hour work week with pay for 40 hours.
1: Yes.
0: Now, tell me how a small business firm, you're running a plumbing company, and you got 6 employees, and now what you're going to do is increase the cost of those people are going to work only 32 hours, but you're going to continue to pay them at a 40-hour rate. How are you going to come up with 20% more money to pay for people to work the other 8 hours? You know, you can't produce the same amount of services in 32 hours that you can do in 40. So you're going to have to go hire some more people. Well, what kind of small business has got 20% of their profits? I mean, excuse me, of their gross lying around free as free cash to go out and hire, you know, another bunch of people to make up the hours. I mean, this is idiocy. And look, I work more than 40 hours a week. Don't tell me how many hours you want me to work. I get to decide if I'm going to work. And if I'm in a job where they're asking me for too much, then too many hours, then I say I can't do it. But why we really want the government to step in and do this kind of stuff? I mean, yes. Thank you, AOC. What time must I take my nap today?
1: I've never heard it. And we need rest.
0: Rest.
1: Oh, my goodness.
0: We need rest. What we need is rest from your idiotic ideas. The American experiment has succeeded not because of your lunacy and your desire to have the government control everything. It's because free individuals got to make their decisions about their life and pursue their dreams.
1: So 9/11 coming up 25 years. Carl, you were on Air Force One the entire time. I was watching a documentary. I saw footage I've never seen before. And the frustration the president felt not being allowed to go back to Washington. He wanted the country to see him strong. Your reaction in the last minute we have?
0: Yeah, no, look, when we were in Omaha, they kept saying, Mr. President, we don't know what we don't know. There could be some guy with a shoulder-launched missile just waiting for on final approach to Andrews to pop Air Force One. And we were in a bunker in Omaha, and he said, I'm coming back to Washington because the nation needs to hear me from the Oval Office, not from some bunker under the Nebraska prairies. And besides that, I want to sleep in my own bed tonight. And it was his attempt to end on a jocular note, but he wasn't jocular. He knew exactly what he needed to do, and we came back.
1: Glad you did. And president had 85% approval rating through one of the most difficult times any president's ever been through. And he'll be down there in ground zero.
0: 91, though I'm not, you know, it was a very brief moment of 91%.
1: 91.
0: Approved.
1: You do remember. Yeah. Wow. Carl, thanks so much. Talk to you soon.
0: Thank you, Brian. All the best.
1: I look forward to seeing the Wall Street Journal editorial tomorrow because I hear it's really, really good from you. I wouldn't doubt it. Back in a moment.
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3: 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Congressional control and presidential Trump's agenda hang in the balance. Every headline has the

0: potential to shift the odds. According to Cauchy's new midterms hub, Republicans have a 53% chance to control the Senate. 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
2: A migraine. It's much more than a headache, and it can be debilitating.
3: It's a neurologic disease that has light sensitivity, sound sensitivity, motion sensitivity, nausea, vomiting. There's so many components.
2: Mayo Clinic neurologist Dr. Amal Starling says there is no cure for migraine, but there is a new FDA-cleared option for the acute and preventive treatment of migraine.
3: The device is called a single-pulse transcranial magnetic stimulation device. It is now FDA-approved for the as-needed treatment of acute attacks, as well as for the preventive treatment of migraine attacks.
2: Dr. Starling says the device transmits a signal to the brain, reducing brain hyperexcitability.
3: Place it on the back of the head, just like that, and then you push these two buttons, and that administers a pulse.
2: Dr. Starling says the first step is getting people with migraine to their healthcare provider so they can be properly diagnosed and treated. For the Mayo Clinic News Network, I'm Jason Howland.
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0: The talk show that's getting you talking. You're with Brian Kilmeade.
1: Probably we should have done this the opening week. They basically now said, you want to pick a fight, you're going to get poorer and poorer. I think they are prepared to do whatever it takes, no matter how poor they get. And the question will be, do other elements of the Iranian government finally literally rebel in a civil war and take out the Revolutionary Guard? Or, in fact, if they have all the guns, do they just keep hanging in no matter what?
2: So Newt Gingrich is saying, how does that government stay in power? And also saluting the fact that we are continuing to up the ante with financial constraints, shutting them down oil, the blockade, and hitting them five times as hard as they try to hit us. So they go after our warship, the USS George Washington. We blew up three of their ships. The next day, we blew up five of their ships. They try to blow up our base in Jordan. We knock 18 of 20 down, two land harmlessly in the desert. So the message is, it's not getting any easier. President's not going to break. And if the Speaker of the House is correct and you're going to amp it up and not go proportionally with us, you're going to exceed that, then don't assume that we're not going to blow you away and wipe you out individually. That's what this president has shown. And the Treasury Secretary is as tough as anybody in this country, pound for pound. He's already shown it physically, and he's relentless in these interviews, and now he's relentless in these economic restrictions.

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1: I'm Jane Metzler. President Trump wrapping up night one of the Republican midterm convention in Dallas, giving the keynote speech, and he had a lot to say. Worldwide News Network's Bill Rakoff was there and has this report from Dallas.
2: And we will make America great again. Thank you very much, Texas. We love you all. God bless you.
3: President Trump spoke for almost 2 hours, sounding familiar themes from the border to the economy to Iran, but he underscored those points with the urgency to get out the GOP vote in November. The president called out several races in particular, especially the race for Senate in Texas between embattled GOP Attorney General Ken Paxton and Democrat James Tallarico. Trump said the future of the country depends on a strong GOP showing at the polls. Bill Rakoff, Worldwide News Network, at the 2026 Republican Convention in Dallas.
1: And the president will give another speech to wrap up the whole thing on Thursday night. Illinois Governor J.B. Pritzker is in Dallas, too, as Democrats staged counter-protests. He sees Texas turning, if not blue, at least a shade of purple.
4: In this moment, when America needs a new generation of leaders, fighters willing to stand up against tyranny, Texas Democrats have stepped into the breach.
1: Helena Foulkes winning the Democratic primary for governor of Rhode Island today. The former CVS executive defeating incumbent governor Dan McKee. This was a rematch after McKee defeated her in a five-way primary 4 years ago. Foulkes is the niece of former Connecticut U.S. Senator Christopher Dodd. Secretary of State Marco Rubio in Ecuador following high-level bilateral meetings in Colombia.
5: A lot of common interests for them, both taking on regional, transnational criminal terrorism and also economic engagements.
1: Rubio signing memoranda of understanding with Colombia's president, covering critical mineral supply chains and civilian nuclear energy cooperation. The U.S. military destroying five more Iranian tankers. Here is News Nation's Corey Smith.
6: Now, in response, Iranian state media says Tehran fired a barrage of 18 missiles toward U.S. targets. And a U.S. official says Iran strikes were ineffective. All American troops have been accounted for. The Revolutionary Guard also threatened tankers near Kuwait and Bahrain, telling their crews to abandon ship. And Iran-backed Houthi forces have now expanded the fight into Saudi Arabia, where missile and drone attacks across multiple cities wounded 73 people and set fires at energy facilities Tuesday.
1: This is the Worldwide News Network.
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0: so busy, he'll make your head spin. It's Brian Kilmeade.
1: It's all about messaging. People ask me, what are we doing all the time? And we're starting this week with the convention, and this is going to kick our efforts off all the way through November 3rd. We have the candidates we want. We have the resources we need to get this messaging out. And we have the president who's the best, probably the best showman that's ever existed in politics.
2: Joe Gruder's RNC chair has done a good job. He's certainly raised enough money. Now we're going to see if this is going to be successful. He's on the line for this. Karl Rove's the expert, and I appreciate it. He said we should have done this in July, and the DNC should have done it too. He also cited they did this in the 80s. I don't know. If this happened in July, we would have forgotten it already. And so many of the primaries weren't done yet. So, I mean, we how much did we find out in August? A lot. El Saeed was in August. We found out Mike Rogers, who he's going to be going against. Now we find out who's John Sununu is going to be going against. We found out who everyone's going against. This was intentional. Plus, what do we always hear? Even when it's a presidential year, nobody pays attention until after Labor Day. So it's after Labor Day. So to me, I like it. I have no problem with it. Here's more from Joe Gruder's Cup 5. Joe Gruder's Cup 5.
1: I think we have the candidates we want because the president's hand selected a lot of these candidates, but with endorsing them early on. And so we have the matchups we want, and what it comes down to, common sense versus crazy.
2: And that's true. And what I would do is not just say it, I'd roll it. And why is it that Tallarico and El Saeed have deleted all this stuff? Because it's stuff they've said. They don't say, I don't think that anymore. I don't know what I was thinking back then, but I've learned it. I had a revelation. I don't drink and drive anymore. I don't drink and speak anymore. Whatever it is. But they're trying to say is, I'm taking that down. This is what I think now. Well, tell me what changed. Tell me the moment that you thought to yourself, we should not defund the police. Tell me the moment where you thought that 9/11 wasn't an inside job. Tell me the minute that you believe that our reaction after 9/11 caused more pain than 9/11 itself. Just tell me when it stopped. What you don't like is politically the problem is that it doesn't resonate today. Remember, people don't, we never were for defund the police here, but you guys were. You guys were all talking about defund the police. They need to be reformed. Colin Kaepernick's a genius. And racism in the end zone of the NFL games. It's at least we could do. Police chiefs forced to kneel because of things that happened up until 1865. Just absolutely insane. Gruder's talked more on American Reports about messaging and which it has to come out. Cut 7.
1: We're going to get that messaging out over the next couple of days and really tell people that the American dream is still alive and well, and that with this president, with this administration, if you have hope and you want to achieve it, you can do it.
2: And that's what they're going to talk about, not what AOC says. We need a 30-hour work week, no overtime, and ability to rest. Yeah, that's France's mantra. That's what you do in Western Europe as you watch your society collapse around you. And still have to wonder how you get air conditioning in homes. Martha McCallum joins us now, anchor of the story. It's going to start at 3 p.m. Eastern time, and she is in Dallas for all the festivities of this two-day convention. Martha, welcome.
3: Hi, Brian. Great to be with you.
2: Hey, Martha, I know it's real early, but do you have a sense? Does this feel like a convention to you or the calm before the storm?
3: Well, I'll tell you, it certainly looks like a convention in there. It's, a fantastic space. Everything is set up in a, full year convention look out there. And I think they're ready to roll. And I think as we heard President Trump talk about, you have to, and also the RNC chair, Gruder's talked about, you have to sort of shake it up. You got to figure out a way to change the historical record of what generally happens to incumbent presidents, especially in their second term, where they head into lame duck territory not long after. So

0: And I don't know if that will happen with this president. I think that remains to be seen. But I think it's a strong effort to sort of focus the attention after Labor Day. It's a back to school kind of mode that everybody's in, and we'll see how they do.
1: HHS Secretary RFK Jr. is supposed to speak. Todd Blanche, I think that's kind of odd for the Attorney General to speak. Our Army combat veteran, we don't know who that is, I don't think. A factory worker, J.D. Vance, and the President of the United States. Looks like John Husted, the senator, now trailing in Ohio. We have Mike Collins trailing in Georgia. And we have Mike Rogers, basically in a dead heat in Michigan, are going to speak. To me, Martha, I'd be rolling a lot of my opponent. Because it's a lot of these candidates are traditional conservative candidates running against very outlandish candidates. A liberal in the case in Georgia, but in the other two, man, they've said a lot of things that are hard to explain. And I would run that. I wouldn't say it. I would roll their comments.
0: We'll see if that's what they do. Certainly that's the case in Mike Rogers' race against Abdul Al-Sayed in Michigan. I think it's one of the most clearly defined socialist-leaning candidates, even though he says he's not a member of the DSA, versus Mike Rogers. I mean, you know, there's a lot of issues that they have to contend with in Michigan and also in places like Maine and New Hampshire where they're confronting these tariffs, the Canada tariffs. I think there's about $80 million a year of business that Michigan does with Canada. So that's going to be one of the things that I think they'll need to address. But I agree that the clearest definition in an election, you always want to draw a sharp contrast. And it is there in every possible way if he plays the comments of Abdul Al-Sayed and some of the other who declared self-democratic socialists out there who really want to change the way we're doing things. And just quickly on what you just said, Brian, you know, I couldn't agree more. I was just talking to Stuart Varney about this earlier, about this 32-hour work week. Like, you know, since when did any Americans sort of grow up with the idea that the less we do, the better? It's absolutely the antithesis of everything about the way that I was raised. I mean, think about JFK. You know, don't ask not what your country can do for you, but what you can do for your country. This is a complete 180 from that kind of Democratic Party. The idea that we want to, as you said, Brian, turn into France, where it's like, you know, just sort of this, the less we can do, the better. And the more we can let government take over and provide for us, the better is just, I mean, if you're running against that, you've got a lot of rich thoughts, rich elements to draw on. And if they make the most of it, I think it will have an impact.
1: I think so. I think there's two things that are going to happen. I don't think that the House or the Senate has been won or lost yet. And I think two things are going to happen that I know of, and there's always a surprise. The Iran war is going to have another wave, another chapter. And I also think the Canadian trade deal is really going to affect some of these battleground states. I talked to a high-ranking official on trade today, and it looks like Canadian side has reached out and talked about how do we get these talks back on track. So if they get back on track, and the president could emphasize the 20 deals he's done already. I think Biden did zero and Obama did 3 in 8 years. If they could get these 20 and make it 21 and Mexico's ready to get delivered, you could show progress on the trade front. Here's Thomas Phillipson, the former Council of Economic Advisor, about this whole fight with Canada, cut 50.
2: I think the overall strategy of Trump is very Reagan-like, and that sounds kind of weird when you hear it, but Reagan was all for peace through strength in regular wars, and Trump is really the analog of that just for trade war. He wants to hold up the threat of not trading with us as a stick, essentially, just as Reagan wanted to hold up our nuclear weapon as a stick to get what we want.
1: Yeah. Do you see the similarities?
0: I do. And I think that we've always seen President Trump in an aggressive mode to use the economy in almost a military way. To shake up these relationships and to, you know, look for better better trade deals. You know, we've seen like so many of our manufacturing sectors really gutted on the backs of cheap imports. So, as the president said before, you know, there is pain to go through in this process, but if you can reshuffle the deck on some of these deals, I do think that people can understand the argument over the longer term that it will provide a lot more jobs here in the United States. I mean, you have obviously the AI element that is becomes part of this, and some of these jobs are going to go away. But, you know, I think Mike Rogers is making that argument to voters. He's saying, look, it's necessary to reorganize this trade relationship, even though, you know, he's trying to walk that line as a candidate, basically saying these are changes that are worth making in the long term. And I agree. If they can get a candidate deal, that will certainly help the folks, the Republicans running Susan Collins in Maine, Sununu in New Hampshire, and Mike Rogers in Michigan.
1: What kind of crowds do they expect today? Do you know?
0: I really don't know. I mean, you know, you see a lot of activity around town. I know that a lot of the hotels are booked. It's you know, empty because it's just early in the day right now. So that's going to be part of the story, you know. And I also think that in all conventions, it's not just for the people in the room, although the people in the room certainly give the energy to the event. There's no doubt about that. But it's the production and it's the coverage. And we'll see how much coverage it gets. That's another huge question across the country. And then you've got the social media impact of moments that are impactful on the stage that sort of take off on social media. So I think they're hoping for a combination of all of that. Will it make a difference? You know, I don't know. And I just would mention, you know, if you go back to the 2024 convention in Milwaukee, remember the incredible, I mean, that was a totally different moment. You're coming 36 hours off of an assassination attempt in Butler. The president walks in with a bandage on his ear. The crowd is going crazy. You've got Hulk Hogan ripping open his shirt. You've got all of these things that happened at that convention that really, I think, energized the sweep that Trump ended pulling off in November. And I think he's just hoping to capture a little bit of that to remind people of some of the things that he feels are accomplishments and to look ahead. He still is the most impactful Republican in the party. There's no doubt about it. So even though the numbers are a bit soft right now, I don't think they have anyone better to lean on.
1: All right. Who are you going to, I know you're going to be seeing, you have your show and you're probably going to be doing the covers tonight, right?
0: Yeah, so 3 o'clock this afternoon, Brooke Rollins is sitting down with James Tallarico a bit earlier, and we're going to air that interview. It's the first time that he has had an interview on Fox. I think we've done a good job of talking to these candidates over the past few months, and it's good that they're spending time sitting down with our reporters and anchors. So we'll see what comes from that. That will air for the first time today at 3 o'clock on The Story. And then tonight, Brett and I will do coverage of the evening speeches on Sean Hannity's show. So we're looking forward to that.
1: Unbelievable. The other thing that's happening today, I don't know if you've seen, is on AI. They're running these models, and the models have shown that out of control are more powerful than from the agents that actually programmed them. And Anthropic had a lead researcher just resign, said, I think we're leading towards a situation that where AI is going to be out of control if we continue this way. And there seems to be a sense among all the AI leaders that we should slow it down. And I'm wondering if that's resonating around the country, because a lot of people skeptical to begin with, but we might be at that breaking point now.
0: I think one of the big conversations that's going on in tech is how to do that. Do you form a commission of tech leaders who understand it and make sure that there's some sort of regulation in play? It's so tricky. And I think that this person is, you know, this Anthropic engineer is stating something that has been around for a long time. I mean, Elon Musk has been talking about this for at least the past 5 years. He's real concerns about what happens. You know, would it be possible for some of these systems to take down, you know, infrastructure in the United States, to become an enemy of the country, of humanity? It's a very real problem. And I think that, you know, this Anthropic engineer speaking out triggers that conversation to really find some form. And President Trump has been, in some ways, active on it, but also wanting these companies to sort of operate in a capitalist environment and to succeed. He wants to beat China, which is imperative in this race. But these concerns are real. And you know, you hear them from people who understand it deeply, like Elon Musk and this engineer at Anthropic.
1: We'll see where we're at. Martha, thanks so much for joining us. We'll watch you at 3 o'clock today.
0: Thanks, Brian.
1: And then tonight.
0: See you later. Everything
1: from Dallas. Martha McCallum just brought you up to date on what's happening with this RNC midterm convention. 55 days into the midterms. Going to be an exciting sprint. Don't move.
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6: NBC News Radio, I'm Scott Carr. The first ever midterm RNC convention's going on tonight in Dallas. Appearing in a pre-recorded video was Democratic Senator John Fetterman of Pennsylvania.
7: Yes, I'm a Democrat. Why am I here talking to you today? Because, well, I'm a common-sense Democrat.
6: Fetterman says he and Republican Senator Dave McCormick, along with President Trump, will work to revive Pennsylvania's manufacturing sector. The first wrongful death lawsuits being filed in connection with Sunday's deadly Amazon cargo jet crash at Miami International. Attorneys have filed a complaint on behalf of the widow of one of the 5 cleaning crew workers killed in the jet's runway overrun. 5 people were killed, 5 injured in the crash. The vote counting's underway in Rhode Island after primaries were held. NBC News projects Helena Foulkes will win the Democratic primary for Rhode Island governor, defeating incumbent governor Dan McKee. Foulkes is a former CVS executive. Scott Carr, NBC News Radio.
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9: Your body is like a car's engine. If it starts to overheat, the warning light goes on. That is heat exhaustion.
10: Which is where you feel nauseous or dizzy, or you just don't feel right, and you're sweating profusely.
9: Anyone at any age can suffer from heat exhaustion. High temperatures, particularly when paired with high humidity, are the primary cause.
10: Ways to prevent it include hydrating a lot, dressing appropriately for the weather, going into an air-conditioned place when you don't feel quite right, taking breaks if you're outside working.
9: Without prompt treatment, heat exhaustion can lead to heat stroke, a life-threatening condition that requires emergency medical attention.
10: The management of heat stroke is giving them fluids and dunking them into a cool ice water bath as quickly as possible.
9: A common symptom of heat stroke is an altered mental state or behavior.
10: The pearl, I always say, is to look for confusion. If they are confused, they are having heat stroke. If anybody is in the heat and they're feeling nauseous and just not quite right, they should take a break, hydrate with cool water, and just sit down for a little bit and let their body cool down.
9: For the Mayo Clinic News Network, I'm Jason Howland.

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1: I wish there was a limited number of people who misled the public, that I could describe them in just a few names. But the truth is that, as we have heard, this goes across a multitude of those that New Yorkers have trusted. And we are here to release these documents today because for a long time, New Yorkers have known the truth, and yet they have been unable to see the truth in any document that's been presented to them.
2: And that's Mayor Mamdani talking about what he says is 170 pages to show that right after 9/11, when people were working in downtown area, they were breathing in toxic fumes. Now, we know Governor Whitman, who became EPA director, administrator, she said the air was clean. It wasn't. But also, when it became clear it wasn't, I remember nobody in the pile would wear a mask. They thought it would hinder them, slow them down. They're trying to save lives. I thoroughly understand it. We remember telling our reporters in the field that thin paper masks don't work. I remember that days after on the air live. So now they said they had studies that show the air was dangerous. And that's why a lot of people are suffering from 9/11 related illnesses, or have died from that. More people have died since and after. So I'm curious to see this paperwork and Mayor Mamdani trying to make himself out to a hero, or is he actually a hero? Did he actually do this thing right? A lot of people are writing me, asking me different things. Robert writes, and this is what I said this morning. I was talking about LSU and being possibly knocked out of the SEC. Why? Because they used two players that courts say they could use. They went to NFL training camps and got cut and had a fifth year of eligibility. I think LSU is being targeted because they hate Lane Kiffin. And they said, Brian, when 15 member presidents vote to not allow pro athletes to play college football in the SEC, and one school thumbs their nose at that rule, that allows that coach to publicly mock the ruling, institutional control is certainly in question. These people have been lawless in the SEC, pushing back against the NCAA, taking money under the table for years. Now they're paying millions of dollars, and their line of the sand is when a player gets cut, not realizing they had a fifth year of eligibility, a court ruled late, and gets cut from a training camp team, gets offered to go back to school and make $1 million, now they shouldn't? That's your line in the sand? No one doubts they're eligible. They just went to camp for 3 months. And it's one in a lifetime, it's once in a lifetime situation. And now the SEC says that's not the ethics that we've lived our lives on and we've played our games about. I'm not buying it. Please. Some other your emails. A lot of people pointing out that I said Jessica Tisch instead of Jessica Lynch. No, Jessica Tisch is the right name for the police commissioner, not Jessica Lynch. You're right. Jessica Lynch is the Army corporal or private that was taken hostage during the Iraq War. So I thoroughly understand that. All right, quick announcement. United States is coming out in a few weeks. It's going to be October 13th. You can pre-order it now. But if you want to see us on stage in a show like no other, where we bring history to life, and we'll be talking about it through Uniting the States, the six crucial moments that forged the American miracle. I'll be in Red Bank, New Jersey, Count Basie Center for the Arts, an unbelievable facility, October 16th. 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
4: When you think of high blood pressure, you probably already know that it can cause cardiovascular diseases, but that's not all.
5: And they also lead to chronic kidney disease.
4: Mayo Clinic's Dr. Ivan Porter says high blood pressure can cause the kidney's blood vessels to weaken and damage the kidneys.
5: As chronic kidney disease develops, many people will develop hypertension. They seem to go hand in hand. Conversely, people with hypertension develop chronic kidney disease as well. And control of high blood pressure is one of the most important things we can do when someone has chronic kidney disease.
4: And how you control it mostly involves lifestyle changes.
5: The thing about high blood pressure is it responds to many of the things we do in our lifestyle. Regular exercise, avoiding processed foods, reduction of our sodium intake,

0: more fruits and vegetables in our regular diet. Sometimes those lifestyle changes aren't enough, and these are the patients that need medications to help with blood pressure control, but we can make a huge impact with the decisions we make in our lifestyle to control blood pressure.
1: For the Mayo Clinic News Network, I'm Jason Howland.
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3: ABC News, I'm Dave Packer. President Trump was the keynote speaker on night one of the first midterm convention in the history of the Republican Party. After the president made his case for why Americans should vote Republican in November, he essentially promised Americans cash for votes.
4: You win with us and you get $5,000. It will be called the Trump dividend.
3: An issue with the new Qatari gifted Air Force One just as President Trump was about to board to travel to Dallas for the convention. An inflatable slide was accidentally triggered, but the president took the plane anyway. Multiple Canadian provinces have banned the import of American liquor as the trade war with the U.S. escalates. The Philippine Coast Guard is saying at least five people died and more than 80 are missing after a ferry caught fire off Palawan Island in the western Philippines. The Seahawks beat the Patriots 13-10 Wednesday night, the first game of the 2026 NFL regular season. This is ABC News. There's a new iPhone hitting the market.
5: Apple pulling the wraps off the iPhone Duo, the company's first entry into the small but growing segment of folding smartphones. The Duo is about the size and shape of a passport, and when it's closed, it's designed to function just like a normal iPhone. The exterior screen can make calls, take pictures, scroll social media, but if you want some more real estate to edit a spreadsheet or watch a movie, the phone unfolds into a small tablet. Prices start at $2,000. About what you'd pay for similar devices from Samsung and Google. Mike Dubosky, ABC News.
3: In July and August, the College Sports Commission cleared more than $227 million worth of name, image, and likeness deals. That's nearly double the value of all deals cleared in the first year of the commission's existence. Robert Pinsky, who served as U.S. Poet Laureate from 1997 to 2000, has received a $100,000 Lifetime Achievement Award from the Poetry Foundation. Dave Packer, ABC News.
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All right, ladies and gentlemen, we're going to have another big show tonight. Are you ready? We're going to find out how we get 5,000 bucks for voting. Is that what he said? I think that's what he said. We just vote and we get 5,000 bucks. Plus, you and I are going to talk about a new UFO study. Absolutely amazing. Metaphysical issues that are stunning and how to fix the school system. That's right. All tonight. It's a big radio show. The biggest.

0: tonight.
1: Are you ready? Are you ready, guys? Here we go. You got your kazoos? Because it's definitely a kazoo kind of night. Yes, here is mine. Ready? Go.

Doesn't that feel good? It's like haiku and poetry readings in ninth grade. I know it's sacrilege, but I think this is...

0: I see. I'm looking at the invitation right now. Nobody has a black tie on. Pataki doesn't even have a tie on. All right, all request night. What? No, it's a talk show. That's right. It's a talk show. Do you know who that group was? Do you know who that group was? Are you into alternative history? No, it wasn't Barbara Lewis's kids. I'm not going to tell you. It used to be that it was fun to say, guess what this is? Guessing games on the radio for music. But then Shazam came along. Now, the beauty of having you as my listener and my Midnight Misfit, odds are you don't know what Shazam is. But you may be surrounded by an 18-year-old, a 22-year-old who does know what Shazam is. And right there, I'd have a challenge. I'm not going to tell you what it is. I could never do a music contest if you knew what Shazam was. My life is complicated. Oh, my gosh. Now, where is this? I can't believe how much stuff I have to do that I probably screwed up. Wait a second here. Wait a second. Now, did you hear the Republican convention tonight? Did you hear that? Well, that was astonishing. Because there, the President of the United States said, I'm going to buy votes. If we all win Republican, if every Republican wins, I'm buying your vote. That's spectacular. I haven't heard anybody say that yet. And I'm sure 400 people will rush in and tell me that that isn't true, that's not what it means. It's okay. It's all right. I didn't finish this. Let me do this, because I know this is the sort of thing that you find entertaining.
1: Ranging from historically documented.
0: No, you don't find that entertaining. Hold on. I know, it's just a mess. If I was professional, if I was like a Dominic Carter, we wouldn't have any of these problems. Let's try this again.
1: Conspiracies, ranging from historically documented cases to highly fantastical theories. Now, as anyone who has an interest in the past knows, history is littered with conspiracies. From the failed conspiracy to murder Alexander the Great to the successful conspiracy to murder Julius Caesar, people throughout all ages have plotted together to achieve all sorts of goals. In fact, if you've ever placed presents under a Christmas tree and convinced your children that the gifts were left there by Santa Claus, then you yourself have been involved in a conspiracy. Now, some of the conspiracies for which we have abundant evidence include Hitler's purge of his paramilitary forces in 1934, Stalin's fake trials to get rid of his political opponents in the 1930s, the involvement of the United States and Great Britain in the overthrow of Iran's prime minister in 1953, the recruitment of Nazi scientists by the United States and Great Britain after World War II, and of course one of the grimmest conspiracies, which was orchestrated in 1942 when top Nazi leaders conspired to industrialize the mass murder of European Jews in what would later become known as the Holocaust. Apart from these government-led conspiracies, there have also been numerous organizational conspiracies where businesses have been caught conspiring against the public. For example, the case of the pharmaceutical company Purdue Pharma, which falsified research data to convince doctors that the opioids that Purdue produced were not addictive when they were. The case of tobacco companies like Philip Morris, which attempted to publicly discredit the scientifically proven link between smoking and lung cancer. In the case of the pharmaceutical company Merck, which concealed information about the lethal side effects of one of their drugs, causing almost 40,000 deaths. In short, numerous conspiracies have occurred throughout history, which have been objectively documented in historical texts, meeting notes, and legal proceedings. However, there are also various fantastical conspiracy theories, some of which are so implausible that only very few people take them seriously. For example, the theory that the Earth is actually flat, the theory that the moon landing never happened, and the theory that many world leaders are actually reptilian aliens in disguise. Now, given the overwhelming amount of evidence against such conspiracy theories, it can perhaps feel tempting to ridicule people who hold such views. However, it's useful to realize that none of us perceives reality entirely accurately all of the time. Indeed, research conducted by psychologist Daniel Kahneman suggests that human beings regularly make a number of common cognitive errors, such as assuming that our opinions are well-founded and assuming that our judgments are correct. In other words, even though most of us justifiably don't believe in fake moon landings, alien world leaders, and a flat Earth, there are still many ways in which our personal perception of reality is continually evolving. Therefore, it's generally wise to be humble about the validity of our own worldview.
0: I believe that there are several conspiracies working right now. Mysteries. And I'd like you to share the ones that haunt you. This is an opportunity to share the conspiracies that haunt you. Number one, those vaccines that you and I were forced to get, worst things possible. There are European countries and Asian countries that have listed the Moderna COVID vaccine to be the most lethal vaccine in history. The most lethal vaccine in history. The bizarreness of how they were distributed. I'm haunted by how bizarre they were to be distributed. I had to drive 50 miles to a CVS, 50 miles from our home, to get the vaccine. There's a CVS on my block, but I couldn't get it there. When I made these drives, I'm like, this got to be like a Warner Brothers cartoon from 1948. This couldn't possibly be true. This got to be a South Park episode. This is insane. Then it turns out that I believe the Japanese say that the other one, was the most lethal vaccine ever created. And that we have long-term COVID effects. To this day, there are flavors that I cannot taste. How about you? Did it screw up your smell, your sense of smell, and your sense of taste? I will confess to you, I had one or two addictions when it came to food. One of them was peanut butter. What the COVID vaccine did for me, or COVID did for me, is it erased my interest in peanut butter. It just doesn't taste that good to me. That's a tragedy. But there was a moment in time for about 18 months, a moment in time, where everything tasted horrible. Everything. The only thing I could eat was an orange. I lived on oranges for about a year and a half, and any unadulterated meat. I could eat a steak as long as there was no condiments on it, no salt, nothing. The other conspiracy is I don't believe for one second the official story you and I have been told about September 12th, September 11th, sorry, September 11th. And the reason for that is you. Two nights ago, I said, what's your point of view on September 11th? What is your point of view on September 11th? How do you feel about this? What do you think happened? And for 2 hours, you and I talked. Nobody agreed. Now, if there's a story and everybody has a different ending, that means there's a lie. Because when there's truth, as any police interrogator will tell you, there's A, B, C, D, conclusion, boom, it's true. Okay, that isn't the case with 9/11. On 9/11, you have a different theory and a different conspiracy theory than the next person and the next person and the next person. What does that mean? It means we haven't been told the truth. Well, how does that happen? People conspire to not tell us the truth. And then there are extraordinary stories that go with that, such as crews of people in the World Trade Center every night for over a year doing something. They were never really sure what they were doing. And I look at incidents like that, I look at those conspiracies, and I think that involves a lot of people not speaking. Whenever you want a lot of people to keep their mouths shut, that's I used to say there's no way, there's just no way that you can keep

0: It never reached any further. Therefore, I know it is possible to keep a really important secret. It's possible. And if Dick Cheney's looking at you, threatening you with those eyes, I would be very quiet, just because it was Dick Cheney looking at me with those eyes. How do you feel about this? Conspiracies that you live with right now, as we go to the great shift, the first shift, and we're staring into the abyss and we're wondering, is that true? Is that true? Is there really a secret compartment behind my glove compartment in my car to change my air filter? Is that true? 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
2: October 20th, 1979. President Jimmy Carter decides to allow the deposed Shah of Iran to enter the U.S. for cancer treatment. By November 4th, an Islamist mob took control of the U.S. embassy in Tehran. 52 American hostages remained in captivity there for 444 days until January 20th, 1981. And that's history.
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2: Hi, I'm retired NYPD Detective Vic Ferrari. And on tonight's episode of Confessions of a Retired Detective, I share an auto theft scam that involves U-Haul trucks of all things. Coming up in moments with Walter Sterling on the other side of midnight.
3: 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Details later, strippers on the loose. 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
4: Florida is a beautiful mix of diverse people.

0: Congratulations. Welcome to the other side of midnight and Edward Jones with an update on the situation in Iran. Edward is a Middle East expert, an erudite guy. Now, I got a lot of crap about how I pronounce erudite. Is it how do you pronounce it, Ed?
1: It's erudite.
0: That's what I thought. It's three syllables, right?
1: You can do three, but more like two. Yeah, two. Slur it. Erudite. Yeah, three.
0: That's good. Erudite. Erudite.
1: Yeah, perfect. Yes.
0: Yeah. Well, that's who you are.
1: Well, thank you, Walter.
0: We all know that at the station. That's why people defer to you. Because we like experts and people with opinions who sound like they know what they're doing. It doesn't matter if you do.

0: Well, I can say that I lived aboard three ships in my Marine career, and I know what those sailors are going through.
1: Well, what are they going through?
0: Well, you know, the carrier was 9 months at sea. It's a nuclear carrier, right? It's supposed to do that, and you can stay at the sea much longer than that. But they got hung up because early in the war, the first, second week of the war, the Iranians, the IRGC, the regime, took out the local CENTCOM headquarters in Bahrain, where the control was, the control center, and the port that went along with it. And so the ship had nowhere to go. The ship could not go to port, and the nuclear carrier can stay out at sea. So that's why the ship got rusty. The news was covering all of that, and it couldn't refit. The Iranians did about $400 million worth of damage. They took it off the battle space, basically. And the only place they could go was the UK territory island up. It's called Diego Garcia. It's 2,200 miles away, so that was very impractical. So it had to stay on station, which it did, and did a fabulous job. You remember that two-week period when they were launching recovering aircraft. I mean, it was hammering the IRGC there in Iran. But anyway, that's what happened. And also denied the crew. The crew was looking forward to going to the city of Manama there in Bahrain, where it's a hot Liberty port, you know, lots of clubs and discos and great
1: strippers.
0: Place to blow off steam. And I look forward to that in my days when I was aboard ship, too, you know.
1: But, all right, now, Edward.
0: They couldn't do that.
1: No, I got it. Edward, now, I know you're concerned about the past 48 hours in Iran and that you feel everything is different. And I'd like you to explain that to me as an English major in eighth grade.
0: Oh, okay. Well, yeah. Well, it's very, very different. It's very significant, Walter. They attacked our warships. This hasn't happened before. And quite frankly, I was getting ready for that, okay? These people are desperate, right? They want to survive. They want to show their neighbors in the world they're surviving. So right now they're in the desperate stage. They attacked an aircraft carrier and three destroyers, I mean, guided missile frigate destroyers. They attacked them on Saturday and Tuesday. And, you know, we retaliated. Our policy right now, politically and militarily, is to attack three large oil carriers. And each one of these carriers, by the way, carries about 2 million gallons of oil. Barrels of oil. And we did. We attacked five and we sank one in the Gulf. I mean, we're sinking ships, right? So the war has really escalated. This is a major, major point I want to put across, and people need to understand this. And it also shows the desperation of the Iranians. That being said, Iran still controls the Strait of Hormuz. They've got lots of leverage, and they actually came up over the last 4 or 5 days with two significant new strategies, leverage strategies. They declared a exclusion zone of the whole Persian Gulf. So the blockade line, right, that we have our blockade line at the entrance to the strait. But beyond the strait is the Persian Gulf, and they claim that they now control that. They have an exclusion zone, and they're going to give permission to ships to transit into and out of the Persian Gulf. How are they going to do this? I really don't know, but they made this declaration. And the second new leverage point, again, all of this came at the same time. I mean, these three things. The second leverage point is the IAEA, remember those, right? The Atomic Energy Agency is demanding, banging on their door, saying, we want to come in and inspect the place. We haven't been in there in over a year, and we want to know where the dust is, right? So no one really has any knowledge of what the nuclear picture looks like there now. And so Iran said, well, you can't come in because we are a member of your organization. I mean, how dare you ask us? We're a member of the organization, and also we are a signatory to the Non-Proliferation Treaty. So go back to the U.S. and Israel and say, when you stop your shooting at us, then maybe we'll consider letting you in here. So they've just thrown this other leverage point out, okay, for everybody. So this is where we are right now. And
1: so yeah, I, I, I

0: Yeah, I'm sorry.
1: Wait. Where, good summary, Edward. Where are we? Does this mean the war is almost over because they have no more ships, or that they have just started to retaliate in a military fashion which they hadn't before? What is your speculation that's going to happen?
2: First of all, they do have ships, Walter. They have about 51 ships we know of in the Gulf right now and going up into Karg Island. Those ships cannot get out, okay? We're not letting them out. But they do have about another 50 ships that are out in the Western Pacific, shadow tankers that have their oil. They've had it out there, out at sea for months, and they're transferring it to Chinese ships. Chinese oil is going back into China. This is how it works. But anyway, setting that aside, I looked at this and I said, right now, fuel and fertilizer keep going up. The price of oil went over a barrel, went over $100 a barrel yesterday. Right now, and overnight, is trading at about 101, 102. So the fuel and fertilizer going up. The Strait is still a trickle, right? They're controlling the Strait. We're getting about 10 ships a day out of there. There's about 400 to 500 ships, by the way, still stuck in the Persian Gulf. And we're getting out about 10 a day right now. So there's a trickle coming out of the Persian Gulf. The nuclear is still in the desk drawer. We have no idea, as I said before, where that stands. The memorandum of understanding has been torn up. There's no diplomacy going on, okay? So I to net this out, I said the war has no ceiling right now. It has no floor. It has no window. It has no door. The windows and the door being the diplomatics, and the military side being the ceiling and the floor. Because this is where the risk is. The risk comes from the military shooting each other and the diplomacy. So when you have zero diplomacy and you have shooting, risk is going to go up. And it keeps going up, and that's why they see the prices. You see the prices that I report going up every day. So and that's where we are. And the other thing that you don't hear anything more about is the off-ramp. Well, there is no off-ramp right now. There's no off-ramp anywhere to be seen.
1: Right.
2: So they stopped talking about that, and the diplomacy has essentially ended. So even, it seems to me, through the intermediaries, the message passing, right, we talked about before, the passing the messages through Pakistan, Qatar, and Oman, the three intermediary countries, that seems to have stopped. So they're in this for the long haul. And
1: so what you're telling me, yes, they're in it for the long haul. What you're telling me is that in Iran today, we're not dealing with anything resembling a traditional battlefield. We're dealing with random events from both sides. They're just doing random kooky things, hoping that the other side will retreat or come to the table or something, but there's no logic here.
2: You're exactly right. Yes, exactly. Kooky things. The mainstream media calls it tit for tat. I don't like, I never use those.
1: That's
2: terms.
1: A stupid phrase.
2: It's a stupid phrase.
1: That's a stupid. I have never said that in my life, nor have I ever said, let's curate something.
2: There you go. Yes.
1: All right, listen, I got to go, but I appreciate what you've said. Good job today, Edward.
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1: 800-848-9222, 800-848-9222. You and I are talking about conspiracy theories that you just don't hear about, that worry you. And I think it's very important on the great shift, the late shift, to have these in front of us. No one else is going to talk about it. No one else is going to give you the privilege of saying, wait a minute, I'm haunted by this. I want to know why this happens. It doesn't make any sense to me. I want to know what the conspiracy is that your grandmother, who has bad arthritis, is forbidden for getting pain relieved from her. She can't get a Percocet, can't get a Valium. What the hell is that? Let's say grandma gets addicted to Valium. Okay, what happens then? She's 82. She going to go on the street to get it mixed with other crap? No, she's going to wash the doilies and eat more candy. Ed in Evansville, Illinois, welcome to the other side of midnight. Hi, Ed.
4: Hi, Walter. It's Indiana. But one of the greatest worries of our current generation is the sound that the to win a kazoo is at guessing what it is and being told that it's not. And I wanted to say that the one sound Friday would sound like cicadas on a wet road from a terrible phone camera.
1: Do you want a kazoo? Are you jealous of those who got kazoos?
4: I am, but I will forego that for further dalliances. But
1: have you ever used the word dalliance before?
4: I might have in the past. I was a former literacy teacher, so
1: where
4: in the Bronx?
1: Because
4: I don't care to talk anymore about it. What?
1: Yeah, no, that's all right. Where did you go to college?
4: I went to. I actually was accepted to Harvard at one point, but my wife, in her utmost understandings of things, said that I should go to state schools, and I went through SUNY, and I won't divulge any more about that.
1: Well, then I would need you to listen to me carefully. Are you still married to that woman? Did she pass away?
4: No, she's here. Okay. We have a good relationship, but we're in different residences.
1: So you're not married?
4: Yeah, I'm looking around here to buy her Rosh Hashanah cards, and I can't find any.
1: Dollar Tree.
4: No.
1: Dollar
4: and they're being sued, by the way, Dollar
1: really?
4: Tree.
1: Oh, this is what I want to hear. What? Lawsuit. Tell me the story.
4: Big lawsuit. I don't know when it's over, but their prices were supposed to come down at one point, and they never did. And they're just going up, and I swore them off because... they just did a reshelving and restocking, but there's no stickers of prices indicated of the items that are supposedly on the shelves. The right.
1: You know
4: shelves.
1: What happened? I'll tell you what happened to Dollar Tree, and then I want to hear your story.
4: Yeah.
1: What happened to Dollar Tree was this: about 4 years ago, Dollar Tree was a dollar. Everything was a dollar, and then they got a new chief executive officer, and they merged companies. Now it's Dollar Tree, Dollar General, and one other dollar, Family Dollar. They're all one company now. They're all the same company. And the new CEO decided to solve his financial problems by raising things to $1.25. Well, that's not a dollar. And then he came up with the wacky idea of the premium section, where things are $5. That's what happened. It's a new CEO. He had financial problems. Rather than come up with a better mix of merchandise, higher volume of merchandise, he said, well, that's a lot of work. Let's just charge $1.25 for everything. And I suspect that's where the lawsuit came from.
4: Walter, I would like if the price of the item went up and down with the value of the dollar.
1: Exactly.
4: Yeah.
1: I would also like to go to a Dollar Tree and not feel threatened just in general.
4: Yeah, well... You know, it's mass-produced by you-know-where, or the blue meanies of a different color. But that's another story.
1: Now, what was the thing you called about?
4: I called about primarily to say that the theories about, and there was a great movie about a remake about, I called about to say, listening to our president say, God bless America, and God bless us all, and even Tiny Tim. But separation of a state and church, and that's why we people arrived here on the shores. Where's the separation, and who's it offending? Why is it offending them so much? And can't we all just get along?
1: Well, it's a beautiful call. Thank you very much for the call. It's very special to me, and I appreciate it so, so much. You have no idea.

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1: There's Steve and Selena from JB Bakery, Burlington, New Jersey. 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
2: Hey, Walter. Morning.
1: And Selena, is Selena with you, or did she give up?
2: Are you there, Selena?

0: What happened to Selena?
1: Maybe she's still calling in.
0: I'll tell you.

0: what, you guys go fix this, because listening to Steve alone, sort of okay. Listening to him with Selena, good radio. So go fix it. I don't care how. I'm not annoyed. I find it entertaining. All right, take care of that. Thank you, thank you, thank you, thank you.
1: You got it.
0: 800-848-9222, 800-848-9222. Martin in upstate New York, welcome to the other side of midnight. Hi, Martin. Hey, hi.
2: Yo, Walter,
0: yo.
2: My friend.
0: Yes, my friend.
2: Listen. I was listening to that guy talk about Iran, and I think that we've got them where we want them at this point. Now we got them, we're strangulating them economically. And they can't last much longer, and you'll see it's working. The plan is working. I called actually about COVID.
0: Yes, let me set up the topic because it's been a while. Here we go. We're talking about conspiracy theories that annoy you, that are personally troublesome, not the things you hear on other shows, you know, the big conspiracy. No, I wanted to hear about
2: COVID is a quasi-conspiracy theory. So the Democrats... The Democrats call it one thing, and normal people call it something else. Like, the truth is that Fauci was in on it. It was something that the Americans were involved in over there in Wuhan. Fauci was involved in it, and they were doing work over there. They were doing that, gain of function. Doing that over there.
0: Yeah, you know,
2: didn't want to do it over here.
0: Listen. Whenever I talk to you, it seems as though the minute you start talking, you don't hear anything. Is that true?
2: What?
0: okay. Go ahead. Continue with your interesting story. Oh. Go ahead. Yes.
2: Okay. Okay. So the truth is, we know the truth, or normal people know the truth, that Fauci is a criminal and belongs in jail.
0: How would you know if somebody's normal? How the hell would you know if somebody's normal? How would you know if somebody's normal?
2: That's a good question.
0: That's a terrifying laugh. It's a chronic caller laugh. Kai, welcome to the other side of midnight. Hi.
3: Hi. I have a question.
0: Oh, God.
3: The man that was just on talking about the Iran.
0: Yeah.
3: He said that we blew up all these oil tankers. And he said there was 2 million barrels of oil on those tankers. Don't you think that would be like an environmental disaster?
0: I don't think anybody cares. Nobody cares about environmental disasters in the Straits of Hormuz. And the nonsense about how we've destroyed Iran economically, I believe that if they worked on the same metrics as the United States of America or the United Kingdom or any decent country, yes, we would have destroyed them economically because we would have had a profound effect on the lives of the people who live there, on the day-to-day lives of people who need milk. But the people who run Iran don't care because, gee, you protest in Iran, they'll just shoot you in the head. They don't care about their people. Their dynamics for economics are very different than yours and mine. The only way they're going to feel the economic pain, really feel it, is if it hits their leaderships at home. Then they'll go, oh, we're having an economic problem. No, I don't think they give a crap about trouble with the environment. But thanks for the call. 800-848-9222. You and I are talking about conspiracy theories, personal conspiracy theories. The ones that I sit with is the COVID was really bad, but the COVID vaccine was just as bad or worse. And I believe it's Japan that has declared that the Moderna vaccine was the most dangerous vaccine ever created. Every day, you and I hear about a 30-year-old guy, healthy as could be, falling over dead. An athlete. Every day, it's an athlete who falls over dead, and they're 30, 31, 32. That didn't happen before the year 2020. That didn't happen. We didn't hear about baseball players falling over dead and nobody knowing why. By the way, notice that when these kids fall over and they die, nobody knows why. My family had to go through a good friend of ours, their 18-year-old daughter, gets off an airplane. She starts to walk on the jetway in Newark and collapses. Never came to. Went into an immediate coma. Think about it. At an airport, if you're going to pass out, you really couldn't be in a better place. Jetway, flight attendants, pilots, airport security, airport police, airport doctors, ambulances, fire engines, all right there. They grabbed that kid so fast. And in Newark, New York City, she was within minutes of the greatest hospitals in the world. And they took her there, and she never came to. She was out for 10 days, and finally they said she's brain dead. She's never going to come. This is a healthy girl from a family where there were many physicians available at all times, and I'm sure were used. I say it had to be the COVID vaccine. Nothing made any sense. There was nothing else wrong with that kid. But that's where we're living today, that we are surrounded by situations that are after us. We're surrounded by situations that are making our life uncomfortable and difficult. Then, if your kids are in the public school system, good luck to you. Your kids are in the public school system. What goes on there, I had no idea. And it wasn't that way when you and I were there. I'll give you some details in a second. But first, let's talk to Steve the Baker and Selena Ballerina. Welcome to the other side of midnight. I see you're connected in a beautiful, poetic way.
1: Hi, Walter.
0: Selena, are you there?
4: I am here.
0: That's all I care about. Selena, next year is going to be Miss New Jersey. The Miss America pageant happened this past weekend. I know that's news to you because it was the news to me. The world has changed. But the Miss America pageant was last weekend. It's going to be again next year. And she'd like to be Miss New Jersey. Selena, have you settled on what your talent is going to be?
4: Well, it's got to be dance, Walter. I think I've talked about it before. I danced pre-professionally. I pretty much danced my whole life. I did a little bit of dance classes in college. So it's got to be dance for me. Now, I'm a ballerina. I'm Selena Ballerina. That's my thing. And I've traditionally, when I first started competing, I would just do a ballet variation, something that I really liked, because it was personal to me, and I think the judges would like that. They would like to see me, Selena Ballerina. That's my whole brand. But this past pageant that I did, I tried something different because I thought, you know, ballet variation, you know, it's classical music. It's not everybody's thing. It's not going to compete next to some spunky jazz routine or some really exciting baton twirling thing. So I decided to do a jazz routine that I choreographed myself this past time. But I think I'm going to go back to ballet because when I think about it, I'd rather win authentically as myself than try to be something that I'm not. And I'm Selena Ballerina, so it makes sense to do ballet.
0: It does. Not to mention that when you win, being Selena Ballerina, many opportunities for merchandise.
4: Exactly.
0: Exactly. All right, Steve. Steve is a baker, an excellent baker. And he has a bakery based in Burlington, New Jersey. And the reason I like this bakery is because it's a grandmother bakery. It's small. It is attractive and cute. It smells like the bakery your grandmother took you to. It's that bakery. Bonus track, very often Father Jim Drucker parks there and annoys the customers, talks to them, tries to get them to convert, makes bad jokes, terrible jokes, and eats a lot of the profits of the bakery. Now, because Steve has so many interesting and compelling baked goods, I've said, make us a recipe card. I want to see a recipe card for some of your most popular items. And he has done that. The last time I offered it, many, many Midnight Misfits requested it. And all you have to do is send me an email, walter.sterling@wabcradio.com. walter.sterling@wabcradio.com. Send me an email. Say, I want the recipe. Now, Steve's going to tell us what the recipe card is today.
1: Walter, I have a new cookie addition to the Midnight Misfit cookie selection, and this is a maple snickerdoodle. Now, the maple snickerdoodle, see, I don't want to get into pumpkin stuff right away because October's coming up, but it's still September, so let's ease into the fall time. Maple is the perfect way, I think, to kind of get the taste, the sweetness of fall, and also the warmth and the crisp using this cookie. Now, snickerdoodle is a very popular cookie because it's simple to make. There's a few ingredients. Cinnamon sugar is what makes this thing, this cookie, you know, a hit. Always a top hit this time of year. Now, what makes the maple snickerdoodle different is it uses real maple syrup. So the basic ingredients of flour, sugar, eggs, and mixing that all together using the real maple syrup. I recommend using, believe it or not, Walter, there's different grades of maple syrup. Did you know that?
0: No, but it doesn't surprise me now that you say it. Of course there would be, but it just did nothing I had ever thought of because I rarely get involved with Canadians.
1: Okay. Well, you know what? Let's not go as far as Canada. Let's just go to Vermont because I think Vermont has the best maple syrup. Okay. Now, the maple syrup they want to use for these cookies is not your everyday supermarket Aunt Jemima light maple syrup because that will actually bake out of the cookie. My pro baker tip for this cookie is use a dark maple syrup. It holds the flavor. It doesn't bake out. And when you bite into this cookie, you're going to feel the fall. You're going to feel that autumn warmth, and you're going to taste real maple flavor. So that's my pro baker tip. Get online. Special order some Vermont maple syrup and get making this cookie.
0: All right, good job, Steve and Selena. We are hoping that Selena makes it to the Miss America pageant next year. I believe she will. Thank you both. And if you want Steve the Baker's maple cookie, which sounds insanely good and my diabetes can't wait to taste it, you just send me a note, walter.sterling@wabcradio.com. 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From the Red Apple Audio Networks.
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6: A new study at J.A. May Cardiology found that patients with atrial fibrillation can monitor their heart rhythm at home by using a smartphone before treatment. Researchers at the Karolinska Institute say the approach reduced last-minute procedure cancellations by nearly 95%. I'm Yana Derulis for the Worldwide News Network, New York.
5: This is the update on real estate with Suzanne Miller of the Miller Report.
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8: NBC News Radio, I'm Scott Carr. The first ever midterm RNC convention's going on tonight in Dallas. Appearing in a pre-recorded video was Democratic Senator John Fetterman of Pennsylvania.
9: Yes, I'm a Democrat. Why am I here talking to you today? Because, well, I'm a common sense Democrat.
8: Fetterman says he and Republican Senator Dave McCormick, along with President Trump, will work to revive Pennsylvania's manufacturing sector. The first wrongful death lawsuits being filed in connection with Sunday's deadly Amazon cargo jet crash at Miami International. Attorneys have filed a complaint on behalf of the widow of one of the five cleaning crew workers killed in the jet's runway overrun. Five people were killed, five injured in the crash. The vote counting's underway in Rhode Island after primaries were held. NBC News projects Helena Foulkes will win the Democratic primary for Rhode Island governor, defeating incumbent governor Dan McKee. Foulkes is a former CVS executive. Scott Carr, NBC News Radio.
5: The Other Side of Midnight with Walter Sterling.
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11: Hey, Walter. On tonight's episode of Confessions of a Retired Detective, I'd like to tell you a little bit about how U-Haul trucks and the NYPD ran into each other. When I worked in the auto crime division, you thought that maybe we'd be going after the kingpins of auto theft. And we were. And we would also pick off the garden variety pain in the butts that would inflate the precinct numbers by stealing one car at a time. What I quickly realized was a lot of these carnivals and local fairs that just kind of pop up, they always had rent-a-vehicles with them. And I said, well, they can't be making that much money at these things.

0: How are they paying for this? So I remember one time we were at a carnival over by Yankee Stadium. I write down the license plate. I run it in the computer. Doesn't come back stolen. Another time I see another one at a fair. I run it. Doesn't come back stolen. So one day what I decided to do was I wrote down the box number. I got a hold of the phone number for U-Haul. Security department, and I reached out to them, and I said, listen, I got the box number of this truck. Is it overdue? Is it stolen? What's the story? And the guy on the phone said, this thing has been missing for a year and a half. I said, you got to be kidding me. He goes, no. He goes, it was rented out of Tulsa, Oklahoma on a one-day rental a year and a half ago. I go, then why isn't anybody reporting it's stolen? He goes, well, what often happened is a lot of times U-Haul works out a contract with these storage facilities where they also rent U-Haul truck. Someone will rent the vehicle, and if they don't bring it back right away, it's not their truck. So they usually, they'll take their time reporting it's stolen, and oftentimes these police departments require a title. So then they have to make an inquiry to U-Haul security, who sends them a copy of the title, then they got to go to the police department. It gets caught in the system. So I said, you know, does anybody have permission or authority to have this truck? He said, absolutely not. So we went and we locked the guy up that was driving it. After a while, once I figured this out, I was picking off these carnival guys like crazy. But the ones that were really giving us trouble were the guys that used to sell watermelon around the Bronx and Manhattan in the summer. What would happen is there was this kingpin from Harlem who he would send a group of guys down in Macon, Georgia. And every year in the spring, they would rent U-Haul trucks on one-day rentals, fill up these trucks with watermelon, drive them back up to the Bronx, and he was doing this with 20 trucks at a time, and selling them. And then once the watermelons were sold out of the trucks, he let the guys keep the U-Haul truck. So these guys were driving around with these 26-foot trucks like it was a Nissan Sentra. Before you knew it, I started picking those guys off, and I locked up a bunch of them too. So you never know the next time you see a U-Haul truck floating around, what's the story with it. For more behind-the-scenes NYPD stories, be sure to check out my new book, NYPD, Behind the Blue Wall of Silence, available on Amazon. I'm retired detective turned author Vic Ferrari with Walter Sterling on the other side of midnight.
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2: 800-848-9222, 800-848-9222. Conspiracies that haunt you. They're conspiracies and mysteries that haunt me. I don't believe anything that I've learned about 9/11. 10 years ago, I believed most of it. What I learned the other night, when you started telling me what your belief was about 9/11, the conspiracies you felt were living and alive, what struck me was that we had dozens of calls, and nobody agreed. There was no agreement. And that tells me there's a lie at work. What do you think the big lie is about 9/11? What is the big lie that you live with, that you think about and go, my gosh, that's got to be a lie? But there are other conspiracies that I'd like to know about from you that you're haunted by because there's a lie going on. There's a big lie, and it's hard to get anywhere near the truth, and it just gets bigger. 800-848-9222. 800-848-9222. One of the consistent conspiracies that I hear from people who are focused on Mars and the moon is that we're not sending astronauts to Mars. They're already there. There's a belief by many that we've already set up bases on Mars. There are people already living on Mars, and it's a secret. China is making major progress on the nation's Mars sample return mission, which aims to launch in 2028 to collect Martian material that will be returned by 2031. After the budget was cut from NASA, well, what happens on Mars comes in just seconds. The other side of midnight, Red Apple Audio Networks.

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1: ABC News, I'm Dave Packer. The first ever two-day Republican midterm convention wraps up Thursday following President Trump's keynote address for attendees Wednesday night.
2: 2 years ago, our country was dead. 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Hottest in the world.
1: ABC's Rachel Scott in Dallas.
3: The big overarching takeaways, President Trump really wanted to sell this message of pretend like I am on the ballot. The president is keenly aware of his popularity across the country. He's keenly aware that when he was at the top of the ticket, Republicans have done better traditionally when he is running in an election.
1: A panel of federal judges heard arguments Wednesday over whether prescribing rules should be tightened for mifepristone, a key drug used in the most common abortion method in the United States. Black box recordings released Wednesday show one of the pilots of the Amazon cargo plane that careened off a Miami runway and killed five people repeatedly warned that they were coming in too fast and last second urged them to abort the landing. This is ABC News. ESPN has obtained a letter that LSU President Wade Roos sent to the SEC commissioner saying the Tigers have complied with conference rules by locking their roster without adding former NFL players, calling the issue moot. It comes ahead of a planned vote on LSU's conference membership. The creators of South Park are teasing a name change.
4: When Trey Parker and Matt Stone roll out season 29 next week,
5: going down to
4: South America, make that, they are changing the name, they say, to fall in line with President Trump's attempts to rename Lake Ontario, the Gulf of Mexico, even New Mexico after America. On their Instagram, the creators say they're inspired by the bravery and patriotism of Google Maps and Apple Maps for making the change. Wayne Cabot, ABC News.
1: Harry Styles says his 2026 tour has been so successful, he'll be adding 2027 dates. Styles says these will be the final cities, and after that, he doesn't know what comes next. Dave Packer, ABC News.
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8: Money can indeed become worthless. Zimbabwe is the most popular recent example of hyperinflation. Believe it or not, they even printed a $100 trillion bill. Earlier in the 20th century, the same thing happened to Germany after World War I, and historic examples abound. How can something this dramatic happen? You need to understand that money is just paper or numbers on a screen. It only has value if people accept it as a medium of exchange. In other words, you only accept money for your goods or services because you know others will do the same. Now let's assume a revolution takes place in your country, and those who take over print lots of money, then hand that money to everyone. At the beginning, people might be tempted to celebrate, but eventually, too much money will end up chasing a limited number of goods, and confidence will disappear. A loaf of bread can go from costing one unit of currency to costing a trillion. Eventually, no matter how many zeros you add to a bill, nobody will want it.
9: You're getting older and notice you're not seeing as well. You try out readers, but everything just seems blurry and straight lines seem wavy. It could be age-related macular degeneration.
10: The macula is the center of the retina. The retina is the camera of the eye that receives the light impulses and processes them. And the macula is responsible for the really fine visual acuity, the very precise vision.
9: Dr. Sophie Bakri, a Mayo Clinic retina specialist, says there are two kinds of macular degeneration, wet and dry.
10: The dry kind usually comes on first.
9: Over-the-counter vitamins, a Mediterranean diet, and exercise often help prevent further vision loss. They can also help prevent wet macular degeneration from developing.
10: So the wet type is usually in the later stages when a blood vessel has grown under the retina and is leaking blood or fluid. And the number one goal is to shut down that blood vessel to prevent it bleeding even more and to prevent patients losing more vision.
9: Dr. Bakri says that for wet macular degeneration, you'll likely need to see a retina specialist for a treatment plan that includes regular eye injections. For the Mayo Clinic News Network, I'm Ian Roth.
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0: 5 minutes past the hour, you and I are spooked. There are things that haunt us, that make us paranoid, and often they should. What's eating at you when you walk from the place of work to your car at 3:30 in the morning? What is the ruffle that scares you? What is the sound that worries you? What is living in your head that you're like, that's a conspiracy? That's a mystery. I know it is. 800-848-9222. 800-848-9222. I have many friends who are obsessed with Mars and the moon, and they believe that there are already humans on Mars. For 20 years, we have had a vehicle driving around Mars. When you hear about Voyager, the motorized golf carts that are going around Mars, they've been doing that for over 20 years. And every time they say, here are the latest pictures from Mars, it's the same rocks. The same, in fact, gray rocks. There doesn't appear to be any structures, doesn't appear to be any secrets, no water. And yet we keep spending a tremendous amount of money and time exploring Mars with the same results over and over, which leads me to believe we're not seeing all of the pictures. I believe there's a profound conspiracy to prevent you and me from seeing the truth about Mars, or else why do we continue to have a rover going around Mars for 20 years? Well, now China's gotten interested. China is making major progress on their nation's Mars sample return mission, which aims to launch in 2026 to collect, this is what it's for, to collect Martian material that will come back to Earth in 2031. After the budget was cut from NASA, the sample return mission with the Perseverance rover, well, that budget was cut. It looks like China is going to beat the U.S. in returning the first Mars samples back to Earth. For all of the samples we've collected, none of them have come back to Earth. They have been put into special secret fluids and all that on the rover to test what the material is. In private spaceflight news, the company Stoke Space has raised $1 billion to fund its fully reusable rockets, which the company thinks might launch as soon as 2027. And in strange science news, new research suggests that Venus might have eaten its own moon. Cannibalism among the planets. There couldn't be anything better for late night radio than to envision Venus eating its own moon. How would it do that? Pepto-Bismol? Would it get gas? Venus eating its own moon. Unlike Mars and Earth and Saturn, Venus seems to be a very mean planet. Whenever they send crafts there, they melt in 30 seconds. They'll send a craft there. The longest any of them has ever lasted is 8 minutes. That's how vicious it is. Dr. Linda Salvin, welcome to the other side of Midnight with Walter Sterling. Hi, Dr. Linda.
1: Hello, Walter. Oh, my God. That's so funny. I've been really perplexed what to share tonight. There's so many great stories. But the one that's really got me, I don't want to talk about UFOs, and some of the UFOs can read our minds. There's some wacky theories about that. But
0: is that true, that they can read our minds?
1: Well, some academics are saying that from the spaceship, they can tune into our brain waves and read our minds. And some of the reports I read says false. So don't ask me. I'm just telling you what I've read. But as a conspiracy, follow me, because you know I can pick up 15 ideas at once and try to put it together. We know that, well, it's not quite the 10th here in Los Angeles, but it's the 10th where you are in New York. It's the anniversary of Charlie Cook and the death, right? But it's also what happened in Malibu, where your grandfather was born or your father was born.
0: My grandfather was born in Malibu.
1: In Malibu. But what happened in Malibu on the 8th? We had a sinkhole. Whose house? Nicolas Cage. What did Nicolas Cage do 28 years ago? He starred in Snake Eyes.
0: How would I know this?
1: You should know that. It's a movie.
0: Yeah,
1: so,
0: but it's how would I know it was 28 years ago?
1: Oh, well, I did the research.
0: Right,
1: it was
0: you did the research. That's why you're here.
1: That's why I'm here. So metaphysically, spiritually, there's a connection here, and there's a conspiracy here, because this has been eating at me all day, because there's something weird. Why, of all the houses, there's 32 houses on that private Malibu road, and if people know Malibu, there's certain roads you have to live on. You can't go on as a unless you're a guest. The private roads right on the beach. The only house that had a sinkhole was his, and it was under construction. There was nobody home. There's even a porta potty that sunk in this hole. Now, the theory is, because to be at that level of fame, which we've talked about, like when Dolly died and all that, there's Illuminati involved. How do we know that something dark, satanical, related to Snake Eyes 28 years ago, 3 years before 9/11, and then a year, we're coming up on the year, or today is the year of Charlie Cook, a day, 2 days before 9/11. How do we know this whole thing's not connected? That he's not being, like last night, talking about satanical energy. How do we know that there's not something dark at work here, that his home, how
0: well,
1: to
0: are you,
1: for,
0: first,
1: street?
0: First, doctor, are you talking right into the phone?
1: Yeah, I am.
0: You don't have it like by your chin or on your cheek?
1: No. Okay. It's in my palm. No.
0: But the mouthpiece, right by your mouth?
1: It's just an iPhone, so whatever it is, it's just there. You can't hear it?
0: Well, I could hear it better. I'm sure you could center it a little bit.
1: Okay, I'll center it more towards my mouth, but that's where it was. I was very conscious of it because I know how much.
0: All right, now it's much better. Now, let's review what you did. Wait. Let's review what you just said. Nicolas Cage has a giant sinkhole in front of his house. Huge.
1: Yes.
0: I saw the photos. Huge. Now, I need your opinion, your feelings, your expertise. Is it satanic?
1: I believe there's something beyond just wet cement and all of the water, because we had this supposed hurricane here this weekend. I had rain, but the coastlines have actually changed in California. Our beaches are disappearing, and we now have cliffs. So he may have been hit because of all of the waves that are more intense than usual up and down the coast. When with the construction, there could be archaeological and geographical changes because of the construction. But I'm going deeper as a conspiracy looker kind of thing, that with the movie, now in that movie, they also had a plot with regards to Palestine and Israel. And what are we dealing with now in 2026?
0: What was the movie?
1: Snake Eyes.
0: Thank you.
1: I don't remember all of it, but it was a wild movie in 1998. Then they compared the Snake Eyes to the Charlie Cook assassination, of being very similar because the names were even similar. And now we're coming up to the anniversary of Charlie's murder. Both in Snake Eyes and Charlie Cook's assassinations, they were both killed by gun in the throat. The throat, metaphysically, is the throat chakra, and that's the chakra for communication. So if you can't communicate, Charlie was a communicator on radio and colleges and expressing, and the other one was whatever he was talking about. I don't know if he was in the government. I don't know the whole story. But there were parallels. I'm looking at all the homes on that road. The only one that got hit was Nicolas Cage. Is Nicolas Cage affected by something more dark energetically because of the work he's done, or who he might be associated with the cult of Hollywood? I don't know, but I started looking at all these different factors. Why his house? Not the next door neighbor, not the one across the street or down the street, only Nicolas Cage. Going back 28 years to Snake Eyes, to Charlie Cook, to Sinkhole Canal, and I'm trying to figure it out. So I think that's kind of odd. Or is it God? You don't know.
0: So you think that Nicolas Cage's sinkhole in front of his house is yes. related to the movie Snake Eyes, which he was yes. in 28 years ago. Yes. Is there symbolism to the number 28?
1: It could be the number 28. It could be with Charlie Kirk's one-year anniversary since the assassination, which is September 10th, one day before 9/11. So it's all of what's coming on, plus the association with what we're dealing with politically, with Palestine versus Israel. It's like this whole movie is playing out of another movie, is how I'm looking at it. Like, history is repeating itself, or is it like Wag the Dog? What came first? How's all this playing out? But I'm still perplexed of all the houses. Why his? With all these other dots to connect. So you asked for conspiracy. What bothers you? I looked at this. When I saw that picture yesterday, or 2 days ago, whatever, it was like, why his house?
0: Why his house? Why do you think?
1: Because I think there's some dark, weird stuff going out there spiritually, and it's kind of his wake-up call. Remember years ago?
0: Oh, wait. Why does he need a wake-up call? Why does Nicolas Cage need a wake-up call? Is it because he always does bad acting, selects bad movies? What is the problem?
1: I don't think he does bad acting. I know he's lost a lot of money. He's made some bizarre decisions over the years. He was once with, what, $150 million? He's down to $40 million. But he's still okay. Maybe he's just got kind of a dark side that he needs to learn another lesson. I don't know. I've never met him, so I can't speak from personal experience. But when things like this happen to, quote, good people or the celebs, or even if it's not a celebrity, I look at big catastrophes as a wake-up call or a God shot or the rug being pulled out to wake up the ego. And ego, to me, I've learned over the years, is edging God out. Like, something's missing, not just on the physical plane, the monetary plane, the emotional plane, but something else has to be looked at. And I'm looking at why his house on the whole block, why him? It could have been Joe Blow down the street.
0: Now, you're a psychic and a, what's the other phrase for you?
1: Healer, medium, metaphysician.
0: You're a psychic. You're a psychic and a medium.
1: Yes.
0: Do you have any spiritual?
1: Talk to dead.
0: Do you have any spiritual connection to Nicolas Cage that would give you the answer as to why a sinkhole found his house?
1: Yeah, I do. I think, I'm not sure, but what I've been picking up is he may be connected to the trafficking, and it may be one way of getting rid of some of the tunnels that connect. Remember, we were talking about the Getty and how the tunnels are underneath ground, and I'm wondering if he was associated or could be one of those who have tunnels. A lot of the homes that burned in the Pacific Palisades, and Malibu's not that far, they had a lot of celebs lost their homes because of the tunnels. I think a part of it was getting rid of those who had the tunnels underground with the child trafficking, which is a whole other story. But I have a feeling it's kind of a blessing for him to hide that or to eradicate it. I think it's all tied in. That's my theory. That's what I've been thinking.
0: Well, now you're making sense. If you have a sinkhole collapsing that

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0: Of midnight, Walter Sterling's call-in numbers are listed in your yellow pages.
1: The other side of midnight. Not sure which side it is, but apparently there are multiple sides on the Red Apple Audio Networks. I can't believe Megan from News Nation is with me now, and she's going to share whatever devious, subversive reporting that she has planned for this week. Hi, Megan.
2: Hey, Walter. So good to be back with you.
1: Thank you.
2: We've been making trouble on the old internet once again, which is so exciting for me. We got this video leaked to us. It was from the Toledo Zoo, and it's of this cryptid creature. And the internet is abuzz, Walter, on what this could be. I had two paranormal ghost hunters join me on the show, and we revealed the video, and we talked about what it could be, what they've seen out in the field before. Both of them were like, we've never seen anything like this. And they said, Walter, I asked them straight up, am I crazy? And they said, you're not crazy. And that's all the proof that I need right there. But the video, it's interesting. It's crazy. It's straight off the security footage from a security guard at the zoo. It was sent to us, leaked, wanting us to investigate it. And I mean, I compare it to, like, maybe it's an octopus. One of the investigators, Kelsey Davies, she has like over 3 million YouTube subscribers. She is like one of the biggest names in paranormal ghost hunting. She was like, is this the ghost of a dinosaur? And I'm like, whoa, Kelsey. So it's crazy. There's a lot of debate. The comment section is fiery. Everyone's got an idea of what they think it could be or what it can't be. But it's a cool video to see. And we talk about, you know, kind of government conspiracies potentially involved and where zoos are built. We talked about why the zoo is, you know, saying that they're not going to condone that something happened here, but they won't say what it was, but they know that we have it. And it's interesting.

0: So it's just, an interesting clip to look at and kind of dissect. And I'd love if, more people left comments and said, what do you think this is? A lot of
1: I've
0: people have
1: just.
0: said, peacock. I've heard dog in a costume, but it looks cryptid and anomalous, and it's just kind of cool.
1: I've just posted it on my Facebook page so that more people can see it. The weird thing is the Toledo Zoo is a municipal zoo, and it's paid for by taxpayers. It is a public zoo. Whatever is in there, the people of Toledo and Ohio have every right to know what it is. For starting with, is it dangerous? Let's start with, is it dangerous? That they are not answering you is a dangerous level of arrogance.
0: So they do not want to comment on what this could be. They basically don't want to condone that it's out. They were like, hey, we can't tell you what to do, but if you didn't release, that would be great. I'm like, yeah, wouldn't that be great? But interesting also in my research into this Toledo Zoo, the area that it was built, before it was the zoo, there was a home for delinquent boys there, like way back in the day, like late 1800s, early 1900s. I can't remember specifically, but way back in the day, there was a home for delinquent boys on this exact site that burned down. So there was a fire there, a suspicious fire there, and they used the bricks from that delinquent boys' home that burned down. They used the old bricks to build the current day reptile exhibit in this zoo. So I don't know what that means. I'm just saying that maybe there's some bad juju there. And it's interesting. It just adds to the element of intrigue of like what is happening on this site.
1: Well, those are cursed bricks. Those bricks are satanic. And they built an enclosure for reptiles with satanic bricks. There was trouble right there. I thought you were going to tell us it was an Indian burial ground, but I wouldn't be surprised to learn that, would you?
0: Oh, no, that wouldn't surprise me. There's a bunch of stories and folklore around that as well. You think of Skinwalker Ranch immediately, and the Skinwalkers are connected to that. But yeah, I mean, look, I am not really a reptile fan. I could do without those. So if I was going to the zoo, I'd probably skip that exhibit anyways, but definitely double time count me out now.
1: The only reason I believe that they would not reveal to you what that is if they created it. If they made a mutation of one or two or three animals, and if one of the mutations actually worked, well, then they'd have a real problem.
0: Look, now we're looking at like Jurassic Park, Walter Sterling style, and hey, who wouldn't want to see that? But they do have a large animal rehabilitation center there and breeding operations going on there as well. So yeah, there's a lot happening at that too. But look, they didn't deny that this video, like, it's weird. I have a statement from the zoo in the episode, but they could have, if they knew what it was, they could have just said it, but they were obviously skirting around it in a very heavy way. And you think if you didn't want the PR, if you had a funny animal, or something, an animal that like had three legs or something, whatever, you make an Instagram for that. You
1: Yes.
0: promote it,
1: Yes.
0: you have a GoFundMe for it. It's like Fiona the Hippo, like everybody loves it. It's a fan, so it's interesting. But yeah, the video is very, very creepy. And the two ghost hunters that I have, Kelsey Davies and Colin Browen, really awesome, awesome people. And Colin's been on the show with me before, so I was so happy to have him back. He's a great guy.
1: Is there any other news that you have? Although that seems to me to be pretty big news.
0: Well, people really loved this episode. So I am now going down the space of what else, what other creepy videos can I find? I was literally, before I got on with you, I was finished emailing with a guy who we were talking about Mothman. So everyone stand by for that. And I did an episode today about Hollywood and occult symbols in Hollywood and, the sad deaths that we're seeing when young Hollywood stars kind of stemming from the Hayden Panettiere death that we saw sadly a couple of weeks ago. So I'm kind of was going into that occult symbolism route of like, why is her book chapter 23 talk about the yacht? Why is the title trust? So there's a lot of weird dots that you can connect there. And I'm not saying they're anything But they could be something, and it's up to the people to decide. You know, I want everyone critical thinking.

0: and making up their own mind. You know, don't listen to me or have my opinion. So have your own and let me know.
1: The young Hollywood deaths, besides Hayden, who was probably alcohol assisted, too many of the, especially the athletes that are dying at 28, 29, 30, the first question I ask is, did you get the COVID shot?
0: I ask that a lot myself as well,
1: Right.
0: and
1: I
0: there's a
1: mean,
0: lot.
1: people, healthy people don't just die at 30,
0: Yeah,
1: right? They have to be helped.
0: I agree, and you know we've done episodes on the show into the COVID shot
1: Right.
0: and some side effects that we're seeing. We've looked at that before, and yeah, there are a lot of side effects that are coming out now. It's tough. Yeah, it's tough to think about.
1: Do you have any more Epstein news? Because I know you're obsessed with that.
0: No, right now I do not, but we do talk about Epstein and the episode that we recorded today, and maybe some links there from Hayden Panettiere's memoir and the story that she told into Epstein, and kind of that, how that kind of ties into some of the occult symbolism in Hollywood. So he is still an underlying theme throughout a lot of the work that I do, and he is a big part of the episode that I recorded today, which will probably come next week. And we do talk about him a little bit in the Cryptid Creatures video, because Colin, who's on with me, him and I have done an Epstein episode before on Zorro Ranch, and we do talk again about government accountability, you know, and our whole conspiracy theory that we're pitching on why zoos are built on certain sites. Are they trying to, is the government trying to cover something up? You know, we kind of spin that into a, hey, we don't doubt it. You know, like, look what happened going on with the Epstein files. Like, nobody's been held accountable. Why else could the government be hiding? So I don't have any big news off the bat or anything new other than, hey, nothing has happened still. But, you know, I'll keep chirping about it.
1: All right, Megan, News Nation, thank you so much for being on the other side of midnight.
0: You are so welcome, Walter. I'll talk to you later.
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1: All right, good evening. Good morning. The Great Shift, the Late Shift, Midnight Misfits. This is where we belong. The Other Side of Midnight from the Red Apple Audio Networks. All right, 33 past the hour, 33 past the hour. You and I are talking about the conspiracies of our lives. I believe it was a profound, horrible, horrendous conspiracy that made us all get vaccines that were dangerous and made us sick. That's my belief. But there are other conspiracies, and one of the most profound and terrifying conspiracies is, what is our public education system? How did this come to be? How did it come to be that you have 2 months off in the summer, that you go to school at 8 in the morning, that nasty bells ring, and it's the same throughout the country? The public school system is shockingly the same throughout the country. And I'm not talking about what they teach. I'm talking about the infrastructure of the public school system. How did that happen? Who conspired to make that happen? You and I will talk about that. My phone number is 800-848-9222, 800-848-9222, and what am I looking for? There it is. This is amazing. This is freaking amazing. I happen to believe that we have people living on Mars, that those rovers going around for 20 years, they're just looking at the same rocks every day. That can't be why they're there. Why are they driving around for 20 years? Well, I believe it's because we don't see the whole picture. We just see a pile of crummy rocks. Oh, gosh, gee. China is making major progress on the nation's Mars sample return, returning samples from Mars. That's their mission, which aims to launch in 2028 to collect Martian material that will be returned by 2031. After the budget was cut from NASA's sample return mission with the Perseverance rover, it looks like China might beat the U.S. in returning the first Mars samples back to Earth. In private spaceflight news, the company Stoke Space has raised a whopping $1 billion

0: to fund its fully reusable rockets, which the company thinks might launch as soon as 2027. China going to Mars, gathering rocks, and coming back to Earth before we do. John in Panama City, welcome to the other side of midnight.
1: Yes, hi there, Walter. Good morning.
0: Good morning, John.
1: Good evening.
0: It's exciting. It's exciting to be with you.
1: I called to touch on three subjects, Mars, 9/11, and gene therapy concerning COVID. And I wanted to start off talking about Mars and all the literature, the ancient literature that we have regarding our ancient human race migrating from Mars to Earth. And I think that's, excuse me, I think that's really important to understand if people are going to be trying to understand why we're backtracking at this current moment to try to obtain things that we've already done and seen and you know, got the T-shirt and all that stuff. So I would encourage people to research this because I don't.
0: No, we can't give a listener homework, John. That's not for us to do, but it's for you to tell us what you know. I want to hear what you know about this. This is an amazing subject. Please share what you know, your theories, your feelings. Please go.
1: Okay. Well, Zachariah Sitchin, he's a great author. He's no longer with us, but he pointed out a lot of specifics concerning the reality that the human race has been bouncing around off of different planets, and that's how we landed here. And we're in a state of re-recognizing our ancient ancestry and the structures that we created. So, you know, when we have our rover on Mars right now, you're looking at a part of ancient past, similar as to digging up an arrowhead and on our own soil on Earth. That's okay. I've got to move on because I don't want to take up too much time. 9/11 was, in my opinion, was the ushering in of the digital age. And I was probably 26 years old when the Twin Towers fell. And I remember one specific video out of all of them showing just thousands and thousands of papers falling from the towers. Okay. And the person filming was speaking directly about the, you know, all the information that was being lost. Okay. And then it wasn't just very soon after that we went into the digital age and nothing was on paper at that point. I mean, nothing to the extent that it was before then. So I think that's a very curious thing. As far as COVID is concerned, quantum computing and gene therapy, I think, is, you know, and I know I'm in the hot seat right now for talking about this, but gene therapy didn't receive any approval or denial when it was performed on people back in the 30s.
0: Yeah, who put you in the hot seat? What do you mean you're in the hot seat right now? Who put you there?
1: Well,
0: what are you talking about?
1: I'm putting myself in the hot seat because, you know, I know I'm going to be questioned about my theories and everything, and we're talking about probability.
0: All right, I got it. Now, listen, John. But all these things you're hitting on are really important, This last one is big. I need you to do some homework. I want you to work on this and present it to us again because it's important. But we're a simple folk, and we need you to make it clear for us, John. Call back. 800-848-9222. Ben, welcome to the other side of midnight. Hello, Ben.
2: Hey, Walter. How are you?
0: Well, here you are. Did you bring me bagels?
2: I didn't.
0: Well, I shaved for you. I shaved for you. You didn't bring anything? You're coming over here. You didn't bring anything?
2: I have the bagels in the refrigerator for myself, but...
0: Didn't your mother tell you that when you visit somebody's house, you got to bring something?
2: I have some bagels, and I don't have lox, but I have a lot of cream cheese in my household because I love
0: bagels. My goal in life, Ben, my goal in life is more cream cheese, more mayonnaise, and more time on TikTok looking at people in bikinis. That's my
2: whole life. I can't let my wife and my son know how much cream cheese I put on my bagels. Because they would just be flipped out.
0: Well, they're not involved with our diets, Ben. And when they're within eyesight, then we can be modest about what we eat. The rest of the day, it's none of their business. Just like they don't understand why, at the end of most days, you sit in the car in the driveway for a good 20 minutes before you get out.
2: Walter, I got to say, I really love your commentation.
0: I'm sorry that you can't do better. You can do better than this.
2: Look, I called today.
0: Yes.
2: Why'd you call? An opportunity to discuss something that I wanted to discuss, AI. And I'm getting a little concerned. You know, my company has been providing us with a series of learning sessions. And we don't have an advanced AI program, but we are using Microsoft's Copilot. And they must have purchased the extended licensing from Microsoft Copilot, and they have been training us for the last, I would say, 6 weeks. And I have been attending these calls, and honestly, I've been just eye-rolling through these conversations. I get on these calls, they just do a bunch of other work that I need to do. Today, while we were going through a learn and lesson session, I was listening to the gentleman go through the dialogue around how to create the branding for your company and select the Copilot suggestions that you need to suggest, and there's a way to interact with the interface. And I decided I'm going, as a hobbyist, and Walter, I know you and I have spoken before. Maybe you don't remember, but I'm a hobbyist, an electronics hobbyist, and I rebuild old electronic devices, AM, FM radios, and all kinds of things. There's a Hewlett Packard device that I decided I'm going to download while this guy is talking to me. The Hewlett Packard 3400A, which is one of the most sophisticated voltmeters, analog voltmeters ever produced, ever. It rivals most of the digital equipment that we produce today. It goes from 10 hertz, 10 cycles
0: Ben,
2: per second.
0: Ben, you cannot walk us through the finer points of you cannot walk us through the finer points of a voltmeter and expect me to have any listeners by the time that you're done. So I need you to get to the sexy part and to the 30-second part.
2: The point is, I told this AI device, and we were going through a PowerPoint presentation. PowerPoint, I want theory of operation of an HP 3400A.
0: Ben, we can't go there.
2: In 45 minutes.
0: Ben, it's too technical. It's too technical. Jeffrey, Queens, welcome to the other side of midnight. Hello, Jeffrey. Hi.
3: Hello, Walter.
0: Exciting.
3: Couple of loose ends. First, you said that little joke you made about, did your mother tell you to bring a gift?
0: What's the gift?
3: That reminded me of a faux pas that I made about 45 years ago, visiting a nice woman, first time meeting her, driving 30 miles to her house upstate. Anyway, at some point in the evening, it became clear that I didn't bring a gift, and I felt so bad. All right. Next thing. Walter, mayonnaise, story of my life, totally. About 10 years ago, Walter, 15 years ago, I said to myself, what is in mayonnaise that makes it taste so darn delicious? And I looked at the Hellman's ingredients, and you know what it was, Walter?
0: Tell
3: lemon,
0: us.
3: Lemon.
0: Oh,
3: lemon. That's the thing. We all know about the eggs and that stuff, but the oil, it's the lemon. All right. And last thing, Walter, have you ever heard of this? This is something I invented, but not invented. It's a rarity. Chicken skin, I realized, you can take, it's nice to crisp it up when you're making the chicken, but then usually you have to, that often means you're overcooking the chicken. So one year I realized, I'll keep it separately, and I'll put it in the toaster oven, and I'll crisp that chicken skin up like potato chip crispy, and it's heaven. Thank you, Walter.
0: That's a great idea. Thank you, Jeffrey. I appreciate the call at 800-848-9222. Steve in Manhattan, welcome to the other side of midnight. Which side of midnight are you on, Steve?
4: Well, first, Jeff should open for all the callers, and I think I'm on the right side, Walter.
0: Steve, are you going to get on the right side of the phone?
4: I'm on the right
0: there
4: side
0: you
4: of
0: go.
4: The phone.
0: Yeah, you were giving. Now you are.
4: Told everybody in the building to shut all the electronics off except the radio. So this has got to be clear.
0: Yeah.
4: Two monster conspiracies. All right, here's the first one. The invasion of Europe, America, and Australia by the third world doesn't seem like the political corporate people. They look like they're in on it. That's what they want. And the second big one that no one talks about, this would be Chinese communists sending the COVID virus to America. America is Chinese communists. We're their version of Saturday Night Live. They laugh at us. Could you picture like that Senator Kennedy down in Louisiana and that sheriff down in Polk County, Florida? Picture the two of them on a slide scale or something, or side by side, and the Chinese communist leaders will look at them. They're laughing their heads off at us. All right? And the thing is, now I'm going to put this out there. I think most people know this already. The reason why Mommy Commie wants to go to the ceremony is because on that day, Mommy Commie lost 19 people. Do I have any follow-ups? Anything else there, Walt?
0: What are you talking about?
4: Well, Mommy Commie, he wants to go to the ceremony on Friday.
0: Oh, you're talking about the mayor of New York. Who would know, unless they're a professional talk radio listener, who would know what you're talking about? The mayor of New York, Mondami. Correct. What's the problem?
4: Well, he wants to go to the ceremony on Friday, and the reason why he wants to go is because on 9/11 he lost 19 people.
0: Who did he lose?
4: I would say they were on four commercial airliners, okay? But more than that, I want to know, why do people want to protect the Saudi Arabians who knocked those buildings down, hit the Pentagon, murdered thousands of Americans?
0: No, you don't want to know. Don't want to know. You know why.
4: But why do people want to protect them for? They're the ones
0: you
4: who
0: know why.
4: What happened.
0: You're a New Yorker. You know why.
4: Well, Saudi Arabia plays a major player.
0: It isn't because of their fashion sense. The reason that there's so much protection of the Saudi family and of the Saudi government is because of the enormous amounts of money that we get from Saudi Arabia in oil and other goods and their investment. It's money, money, money. It's not because... that we like, it's not because our leaders like to hang out with Saudis at their country club. It's not because they really want to golf with them. It's because of money. That's it. And when on September 11th, there was one jet that got into the air and it was filled with Saudi Arabians going home, that we protected them and sent them home, that was a transaction. Probably the Saudis paid to be taken home. It probably was not a goodwill diplomatic mission. It was bought and paid for. the conspiracy of September 11th. How do you feel? 800-848

0: 800-848-9222, 800-848-9222. We're working on three conspiracies. One, I believe that we have people living on Mars. That's why we're still rovering around. And number two, the COVID vaccine, the COVID shenanigans, all of it was will rattle out in history as to being the worst assault on mankind. Walter Sterling, Other Side of Midnight Red, Apple Audio Networks.
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4: Steve Cox and Matthew Walker have won four Oscars for their stop-motion animated films. They stopped by the Worldwide News Network Artist Lounge, and we talked about how Sean never speaks, but if he did, what might he say?
5: It was a James Bond film where Jaws, you know, the character Jaws, he doesn't speak. He has a line, doesn't he? He says his to us.
4: Sean the Sheep, the Beast of Mossy Bottom, hits theaters September 18th.
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6: NBC News Radio, I'm Scott Carr. The first ever midterm RNC convention's going on tonight in Dallas. Appearing in a pre-recorded video was Democratic Senator John Fetterman of Pennsylvania.
7: Yes, I'm a Democrat. Why am I here talking to you today? Because, well, I'm a common sense Democrat.
6: Fetterman says he and Republican Senator Dave McCormick, along with President Trump, will work to revive Pennsylvania's manufacturing sector. The first wrongful death lawsuits being filed in connection with Sunday's deadly Amazon cargo jet crash at Miami International. Attorneys have filed a complaint on behalf of the widow of one of the five cleaning crew workers killed in the jet's runway overrun. Five people were killed, five injured in the crash. The vote counting's underway in Rhode Island after primaries were held. NBC News projects Helena Foulkes will win the Democratic primary for Rhode Island governor, defeating incumbent governor Dan McKee. Foulkes is a former CVS executive. Scott Carr, NBC News Radio.
1: The Other Side of Midnight with Walter Sterling.

former U.S. Department of Labor Secretary. Yeah, she recently got whacked. She was fired or resigned on her own accord. And there's a couple of reasons why. Number one, apparently she liked to drink on the job. If you're sitting there in the Labor Department under a Republican administration, what are you going to do anyways? You got to do some drinking because you're not out there fighting with the AFL-CIO or the Cow Milkers Union. They're something else. They're on dairy farms and they're standing up for their rights. Her name is Lori Chavez de Remmer. And she was the Democrat to sit on the cabinet when President Trump took over. And apparently she was spending a lot of time and apparently spending money that really belonged to the taxpayers at gentlemen's clubs. And she was going there with her boyfriend, who was her security guy. Yeah, she's married to another guy. The security guy, this is sort of like the bodyguard. Except no Kevin Costner and Whitney Houston. It's this lady showing up with her security guy, Bo. And they were dropping bills at strip clubs one by one onto a performer's body, the report said. I'd like to see pictures all the way around. Apparently, it was a toxic work environment, and perhaps maybe it was because, everybody was drunk and at strip clubs. Generally speaking, that does not give you a warm and fuzzy work environment. Where are we as a country? We used to be a great country, didn't we, where you could go to a gentleman's club during the day and have a couple of belts. I like to sip on a delicious fine bourbon from Kentucky. Or, a beer. A wonderful malted beverage from a microbrew in my neighborhood. If you can't go and have a drink during the workday now and again, you're sort of missing out on camaraderie. And that's what Lori Chavez de Remmer, that's what she offered her team. And, of course, there are very sensitive people who didn't like the idea of going to a gentleman's club for a meeting. Do you really want those people on your team? I say not. From the champagne room, holding my habeas corpus, I'm Velo Hool, Strippers on the Loose, Walter Sterling, the other side of Midnight, Red Apple Audio Network.

And you at 800-848-9222. The conspiracies, the secrets, the lie that you believe is at work. There's a lie in something that you look at every day that bothers you, haunts you. I want to hear about it. 800-848-9222. He mentioned having a business meeting at a strip club. Believe it or not, 20 years ago, that was not an unusual event in Florida. South Florida, completely different culture. You hear about no income tax, no state income tax, and that it's always 80 and it's always nice. And that's true. But that affects everything about the culture of South Florida. You realize that the restaurant Hooters, girls who work at Hooters dress up to go to work at Hooters in Florida. They put on more clothes than they would normally wear to go to work at Hooters in Florida. I was working with a big radio station in South Florida, and the sales manager, another sales manager, program director, two women, two men, decided that they wanted to go have lunch at this strip club. And I'm like thinking, you got to be kidding me. No, they meant it. And we all go to the strip club in Fort Lauderdale, very, quote, nice strip club, which I sort of view as an oxymoron. A high-class strip club to me is an oxymoron. We go in there. It's clean. It's nice. We order lunch at the buffet. We get lunch at the buffet. And what happened next is unbelievable. The Other Side of Midnight, Red Apple Audio Networks.

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1: ABC News, I'm Dave Packer. President Trump was the keynote speaker on night one of the first midterm convention in the history of the Republican Party. After the president made his case for why Americans should vote Republican in November, he essentially promised Americans cash for votes.
2: You win with us and you get $5,000, it will be called the Trump dividend.
1: An issue with the new Qatari gifted Air Force One, just as President Trump was about to board to travel to Dallas for the convention, an inflatable slide was accidentally triggered, but the president took the plane anyway. Multiple Canadian provinces have banned the import of American liquor as the trade war with the U.S. escalates. The Philippine Coast Guard is saying at least five people died and more than 80 are missing after a ferry caught fire off Palawan Island in the western Philippines. The Seahawks beat the Patriots 13-10 Wednesday night, the first game of the 2026 NFL regular season. 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There's a new iPhone hitting the market.
3: Apple pulling the wraps off the iPhone Duo, the company's first entry into the small but growing segment of folding smartphones. The Duo is about the size and shape of a passport, and when it's closed, it's designed to function just like a normal iPhone. The exterior screen can make calls, take pictures, scroll social media, but if you want some more real estate to edit a spreadsheet or watch a movie, the phone unfolds into a small tablet. 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Mike Dubosky, ABC News.
1: In July and August, the College Sports Commission cleared more than $227 million worth of name, image, and likeness deals. That's nearly double the value of all deals cleared in the first year of the commission's existence. Robert Pinsky, who served as U.S. Poet Laureate from 1997 to 2000, has received a $100,000 Lifetime Achievement Award from the Poetry Foundation. Dave Packer, ABC News.
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6: Hi, I'm John Pepin, Deputy Public Information Officer for the Michigan Department of Natural Resources. My job actually is pretty varied, and it has a lot of components to it. Originally, when I was a kid, I wanted to work for the DNR. I grew up in the Upper Peninsula, and I loved wildlife and parks, and the best part about Michigan's outdoors is the water. So it's the Great Lakes, but it's also all the streams, and it also makes it a place for wildlife. And so if you're bird watching or taking photographs, it's a great place to go and look for wildlife. But the water is where it's at. Being part of telling the story and working for the department and being part of that great heritage and legacy, it's fantastic, and I love doing it, and it's a great thrill to just get up and go to work every day. There's always something new, and I really enjoy my position.
7: Atopic dermatitis is a sensitivity disease of the skin, similar to asthma in the lungs, hay fever in the sinuses, and food allergies in the gut.
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8: Atopic dermatitis tends to be red, weepy, crusty, itchy, flaky patches, like oval or circular-shaped areas on the skin. Our skin is more like a brick wall, and over time as we age, or genetically if we are predisposed to sensitive skin, it can look like a wicker basket more than a brick wall.
7: Adult eczema often occurs in patches on areas of the body prone to friction or sweat.
8: 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If you have a headband or certain things that you wear along your neck, like a necklace or a tie, it's important to bathe regularly. It's important to hydrate the skin with a moisturizer that's hypoallergenic. It's important to monitor for infection.
7: If those self-care steps don't help, your dermatologist may prescribe topical or oral medications or other therapies. 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

0: Moments ago, Dave, I was sharing that the culture of South Florida is very different than Canada or any place else in the world. And here's an example. About 20 years ago, I was having a business meeting with two people from a radio station I worked with in sales and a program director. So it was two men and two women. And we decided to go to lunch. And because it was South Florida and that's where they worked and lived, I, of course, let them decide where we were going to go to lunch. And it was in Fort Lauderdale, and it was a nice part of Fort Lauderdale. We get in the car, and we go there. And it's a strip club. And we get out, and there's a nice buffet, great food. They're saying the food here is really good. And they're talking about the food and what business we have to do, and nobody's talking about the fact that there were 30 naked girls in this place where we were going to have a business lunch with two women. We sit down at a table with our buffet food, and then a couple minutes late into it, a beautiful naked woman gets up on our table and dances. And she dances for a while, and we continue to eat and discuss business as though she's not there, as though this is matter of fact, because it is if you live in Fort Lauderdale. And the Hooters restaurant chain, every man's favorite restaurant chain, I swear, in order for a woman to work at Hooters in South Florida, she has to put on clothes. She has to put on more clothes to go to work at that restaurant. Well, now we're eating. And then the dancer is done with her dance. She has to get off the table in stiletto heels. I put up my hand to so she can grab it to get off the table. She says, "Thank you, sir," and walks away. And then everybody continues eating as though an incredibly gorgeous girl was not naked just now on our table. And that is the cultural difference between Fort Lauderdale and every place else. I'm sure that happens every day to this day.
1: And you haven't invited me?
0: The other thing that's spectacular is the Hooters restaurant has a location in Fort Lauderdale in the center of their boardwalk, right in the center of the Fort Lauderdale boardwalk. And I would go there for lunch alone because I lived in Fort Lauderdale for about a year. I didn't say that I told my girlfriend I was going to Hooters for lunch, but I went to Hooters for lunch, sat there alone, and I'm looking at the ocean, this magnificent Atlantic Ocean, which will be soon called the Trump Ocean, and I'm looking at this magnificent ocean. And, oh, my gosh, there are the dolphins running, and there are the girls in bikinis running, and then here's my Hooters waitress with my cheeseburger. And I'm like, this is the epicenter of the best place on earth. This is heaven. Imagine the Fort Lauderdale Hooters, very different than, like, the Chicago Hooters. The Fort Lauderdale Hooters on the beach, on the boardwalk, with that view. Very happy there, Dave. I'm just going to sit and think about that for about 30 seconds while you tell us about metaphysical issues.
1: Well, the UFO world is a little bit more upset than you at a Hooters right now. And the reason why the UFO world is kind of wondering what is going on for two reasons. Number one, they're getting tired of a lack of transparency of what's going on. And number two, they don't seem to be getting any answers whatsoever regarding what is really happening with the phenomena, including many politicians who are now facing the fact that they're getting stonewalled at every location that they can. We talked about Eric Burleson last night on the show getting a little bit upset because he can't find anything on this legacy program, that there seems to be no paperwork that goes back all the way to Roswell on who's running the UFO world and why there is such secrecy. Many people are starting, including scientists, are starting to get fed up because they feel that they are being withheld information regarding this transparency that is supposed to come with the whole UFO world.

0: many people, including some very, very top scientists who've been studying this for a while, including Jacques Vallée, Gary Nolan, and many others, are starting to wonder whether or not there is something actually there. Because when the disclosure movement happened under Donald Trump giving permission to release the UAP files, it really opened up a Pandora's box of what information scientists would be able to get. So far, they have received nothing. This is becoming a problem in the UFO world because, obviously, they want to test what kind of crash retrievals we have. Do we have biologics of craft or alien bodies that can be tested? Are any videos real? And where is the real evidence of unidentified flying objects? This has posed the question to many people, Walter, as you think about that cheeseburger once again. And for me, it was always hot wings. That's where I developed the love of hot wings, was Hooters.
1: Yeah, they're obsessed with hot. You're right. That is the best place to get hot wings. It's one of those items that I have never sought for whatever reason. But yes, everybody loves the Hooters hot wings.
0: Absolutely. And while you're eating your cheeseburger, there are so many people right now in the UFO community wondering where this story is actually starting to go and whether or not we are being played by man-made objects. Because here's the thing. If you look at the reports of the videos and everything that has come out, as we expect tranche number 5 to come out early Friday morning, or maybe, tranche number 6, people are wondering what kind of spoof are they going to play on us now. The eye rolling has already began. They feel that the lack of transparency of what the government is actually showing might be not UFO disclosure, but American technology disclosure. Think about that for a second.
1: That's what they would be afraid of. They'd be more afraid of that than men from Mars.
0: Absolutely. And that's the big wonderment of it all, because you can hide things, Walter, under UAP, unidentified anomalous phenomena, which includes UFOs, which includes a flock of seagulls or even weather balloons. Mm-hmm. Anything like that can be considered a UAP. And when you add that together, considering a lot of the videos that have been released so far happen to be taking part, or filmed, rather, in war zones in the Middle East or places of conflict, well, where else are they going to test their new weaponry and technology? They're going to test it in these battle zones to see if it actually works and what kind of results they get. Now, to the naked eye, for somebody, say, serving on a military aircraft, whether it's a helicopter or an airplane, and they film one of these objects, they're not going to be disposed to what it actually is. It would only be the three-letter agency or the military branch that would actually know. So the big question that's going around many in the UFO community now, are they disclosing UFOs or are they disclosing human technology?
1: Do you think there are already humans living on Mars?
0: Oh, that's a good question. That is a good question. One of these nights, we're going to have to get into the conspiracy of the 20 and back super soldiers, which includes people who claim that they have served on places like Mars.
1: Right. You've told us about that. I remember you telling us about that, because it makes no sense to me that we have had a rover on Mars for 20 years taking pictures of the same rocks. I think maybe after a year we would have realized there was nothing there if they were just rocks. Therefore, I believe that there are many, many other things that the rovers are looking at, photographing, sending back to Earth that purposely we are not shown, because it has to do with the fact that there are humans on Mars.
0: I think that's an excellent theory. I really do. And, you know, there are a number of anomalous photographs that have been taken on Mars over the years, including one that actually looks like a lady sitting on the rocks. There was also one famous photo that came out about a year and a half, 2 years ago. I might be a little bit off on the date, but the rover actually took a picture of this rock wall. And the one thing about this rock wall is that it looked like it had an actual

0: doorway into it. Like it used to maybe have a mezzanine and then a door entering. And this is apparently on Mars. So what does that lead you to believe? It leads you to believe that maybe at one point Mars was colonized or is currently colonized, but everything due to the heat and the lack of oxygen and atmosphere, everything has moved underground.
1: Well, I didn't say it was a vacation spot, but I believe that there are humans there. I believe they've been there for 20 years. I believe they've been there since the rovers were there, that the two of them came at the same time. That's what I think. And the other thing is there was all that nonsense about Apollo and what Buzz Aldrin saw, and yes, I see them, and all of that conversation. Well, we always go to aliens, that they saw aliens who chased us away. It'd be far more likely that there were other humans there. Maybe Russians were there. Maybe Chinese were. Maybe we were there. And what did our astronauts say? Oh, yes, I see them. They see us. But it was very casual how they said it. It was as though we know who they are. We knew they were here. And, oh, by the way, they're humans.
0: Many people believe that there are already bases on the moon, and that we've been there for a number of long time, you know, a number of years. And one of the theories is these giant black triangles that people see that have been claimed and witnessed that are about the size of an American football field. Many believe that these craft can hold up to 200-400 people, and they are able to travel through space and to the moon to deliver scientists up there, to deliver other people up there for exploration and scientific experiments. So, I mean, that theory is very possible, because this also falls under what we call the secret space program, where they believe that we have traveled interstellarly for decades.
1: What does the secret space program do? What do you believe the secret space program does?
0: I think it does everything from communication with extraterrestrials to being able to say we do have people on Mars, people on the moon, maybe even on one of Saturn's moons, Titan, which seems to have oceans on it. Have we patrolled there? I mean, we've had the. I mean, if you look at like what Elon Musk and SpaceX does on a public scale, we've been doing that for 60 years. Okay, we've been sending rockets up. The technology really hasn't changed.
1: Right.
0: So if everything else has expanded, how come rocketry hasn't? These are questions that need to be asked. You know, a lot of people believe that we were told by the ETs themselves not to go deep into space. Don't return to the moon.
1: Right.
0: Because you're not welcome here.
1: Right. What do you think?
0: Oh, I think there's a lot more secrets than what they're giving up. And I think that's why this disclosure movement is about UFOs is trying to be swept back under the rug. Because they were getting too close to answers that many in the secret side of the U.S. government do not want us to know.
1: Right.
0: Like the moon.
1: Dave Scott, where do we find you online?
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1: 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And I want to know what the lie is that haunts you. 800-848-9222, Walter Sterling, The Other Side of Midnight, from the Red Apple Audio Networks.
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0: midnight. All right, good evening. This is the live all-night radio show. It's The Great Shift. You and I, no one else is talking to us. It's just us. It's the beauty of being on the radio at this time, and it's the beauty of listening to the radio at this time, because who's in the car with you? Right. Who's at home with you? Who's hiding under the bed with you? Right. Okay, so it's just you and me. A few inches away from the microphone, a few inches away from your ears, it's just us. I have always believed that adults are more honest the later in the day. I will trust somebody who's talking to me at 3 in the morning long before I trust somebody who's talking to me at 3 in the afternoon. It's a very different world. We are task-oriented. We just get it done. We don't have time for gossip, politics, any of that nonsense that takes place at most businesses. It is such a privilege for me to come into this radio station at about 10, and all the suits are gone. And all the people that are at the station at about 10, any time after that, they're there just to do their job. That's what they do. They don't know what's going on during the day. They don't know which birthday party they missed. They know that when they walked into the snack room, they saw one of those silver plastic trays sitting there with the bad doily and one half-eaten oatmeal raisin cookie. And they're like, somebody have a birthday? Yeah, somebody had a birthday. Well, nobody told us. No one ever tells us about birthdays, celebrations. We don't exist to the rest of the company. We don't exist to the rest of the store. In that is freedom. It's freedom to be an introvert. It gives us the freedom to not be poked at and say, do you want to do this? Do you want to do that? Why don't you come with us? No, I don't want to come with you. I don't want to hang around with you. I'm not going out for drinks with you. I'm going home because I did my job, and now I get to go home. The goal for most introverts is always to be left alone, but it's often to just go home. And if we're invited for the weekend, hey, you want to come over to our house for a barbecue? I can't think of a bigger vision of hell. What would be worse than coming to your house for a barbecue? How would I know when to leave? Sal, welcome to the other side of midnight at 800-848-9222.
1: Hello, Walter. How are you? Walter, I would just like to say we have to develop a culture of learning in this country, and it begins with the individual from the bottom up, not from the educational system down. And what I mean by that is we should encourage our people, from every individual, to learn on their own, to read books on their own, to go to libraries, to take books out, to study on their own, instead of just relying on going to school.
0: How do you anticipate making that happen?

0: Well, just to encourage our students from kindergarten on up to learn on their own, to take books out, to study, to encourage them, to entice them to learn on their own, instead of just saying, oh, you know, I'm going to teach you, and learning on their and teaching them in school.
1: There actually is an educational system that works just like that. It's called the Montessori method. Have you heard of that?
0: Yes, I have.
1: That's what it does.
0: I'm not familiar with it.
1: Well, let me explain it. It's pretty simple. It would have to be simple for me to understand it. What they do is when a kid starts in the Montessori system, they pay attention to what the kid is interested in, what attracts them. And then when they see what attracts that kid, they encourage it. Do it more, do it more, do it more. The kid has a natural inclination toward a given subject or given activity. And by encouraging the kid to do it more, it expands their mind and their confidence. They become very confident because half the day they spent making pottery, half the day they spent making glass jewelry, half the day they spent reading a book. When that confidence grows, then the kid is curious, wants to learn about more things because they feel good about that, and they can always touch back to it. That's the Montessori method. Many pieces of that have been adopted by good public schools in their kindergarten, and then the nanosecond the kid gets to first grade, it's vanished. Joaquin, welcome to the other side of midnight at 800-848-9222. Hello, Joaquin.
2: Good morning, Walter. Yeah, so anyway, I started telling my story last night. Chronic pain. When I was 17 years old, at first I joined the Marines, but then
1: Joaquin, did you hear me give you the answer you needed last night?
2: I don't recall now. I'm sorry.
1: No, you said you needed a reference, a place to get help, and I said that on the air. I said where it was.
2: I might not have caught that, actually.
1: First, you have to talk into the phone.
2: Yes, okay.
1: And you have to stop eating.
2: Okay. Yeah, I'm not eating, actually. Hopefully, it's not a bad connection. Anyway,
1: no, now it's perfect, but I don't understand why 50% of the time I have to tell a listener, a Midnight Misfit, to actually talk into the phone. I don't know why I have to do that. What happened to the natural educational system that if I'm going on the phone, I'm going to talk into the phone?
2: Yes, like I said, generally speaking, my phone is very good. I'm just kind of messed up right now.
1: Why are you messed up? Are you drunk?
2: No, I'm not. I'm not. I just feel really, really lousy.
1: Why? Why do you feel lousy, Joaquin?
2: Honestly, to tell you the truth, I kind of almost feel like I'm dying. You know, so.
1: Are you dying, Joaquin?
2: But I don't know. I don't know. I just, you know, the thing of it is that I had a medical procedure that actually really messed me up. And you were talking about abrasions and things like that. Because I got shot in my left leg, but the bullet hit the sciatic nerve. So that's why I've had problems
1: my whole life. That's a particularly bad day. Why did you get shot?
2: I was deer hunting and somebody shot me. I don't know who did.
1: Did you get the deer before they did? Were they jealous?
2: No, I didn't.
1: No?
2: But, the bullet, it wound up doing, it left a 9-inch bruise on my sciatic nerve.
1: Whoa.
2: And that never regenerates.
1: Whoa.
2: So I've had all kinds of things with my nervous system for my whole life. But, you know, I spent the year laid up in bed. I was, you know, but eventually I had an active life for, you know, most of my life. But then at the age of 62, I started to hit a wall. And I had a procedure done where they put dye into my spine because they were going to do another scan or whatever. And that gave me all kinds of allergic reactions. No doctor could even identify it until I finally came across one. And she goes, oh, I've never been allergic to any food whatsoever. She goes, you have a seafood allergy. Then I started thinking. And one day, I went to the refrigerator, and I took a mouthful of macaroni salad and started breaking out again. I was like, oh, no. I have a gluten. I have all these food intolerances now because of that dye injection. And I spent 6 months on steroids to control the itching simply because...

0: because no doctors, seem to be able to identify what was going on.
1: Joaquin, my friend, you know I'm not a doctor, and that the TMI of your condition is going to bore my listener out of their minds. Is there an end to the story? Is there it's okay. Is there an end to this story?
0: Basically, I mean, I'm living in chronic pain. I guess that's the end of the story right now.
1: Well, that's a bad story.
0: I don't trust the doctors because I noticed after I was put on blood pressure medication, which I told her I had a problem with before, my joints started hurting more. And I was like, wait a minute. I looked up and it was a calcium blocker. I was like, okay, that makes a lot of sense. You put a guy with joint issues on, on calcium blockers. So, but that's basically where I am right now.
1: That's not a good place to be. And I'm sorry that you're going through that. And I'm sorry that you don't trust a doctor to help you. But there's no reason for you to have to live in chronic pain. And there are many ways for you to get the help that you need. You need to find the right way. If you go to my Facebook page, Walter Sterling Facebook page, you will see a post there about chronic pain and a link to a website that I think might be able to help you. Thank you very much for the call at 800-848-9222, 800-848-9222. It is 32 minutes past the hour, 32 minutes past the hour, The Other Side of Midnight with Walter Sterling.
2: We have to understand that we are now at the end of civilization.
1: That's true. I believe that that's true. The Emmys are coming up. It's always exciting to see the Emmys because now the Emmys are stupid, and I'll tell you why in seconds.
3: The Emmys are next week, so here are my personal predictions for the lead actress category winners. And let me preface this by saying that all of these women were incredibly brilliant, and we were so lucky to be given their performances this year. For Outstanding Lead Actress in a Drama Series, I'm going with Rae Seahorn in Pluribus. She really anchors this eerie sci-fi world with such deep emotional resonance. For
1: nobody
3: Outstanding Lead Actress
1: like
3: in a Comedy Series, I'm torn. I think it could either be Jean Smart or Elle Fanning.
1: Shush.
3: I think it could be Jean because she was once again so brilliant and really pulled on our heartstrings. It's also the final season of Hacks, which we are also bummed about, so she may be sent off with one last award for an epic performance.
1: Hacks
3: is the second most nominated show behind The Pitt. Or it could be Elle because there's a lot of fan momentum behind wanting her to win, and it could be her first Emmy win ever. And her portrayal of modern motherhood mixed with economic stress really struck a chord with so many people. For Outstanding Lead Actress in a Limited or Anthology Series or Movie, another tough one, but I'm going to go with Sarah Pidgeon for her portrayal of Carolyn Bessette. Sarah really captured the essence of one of America's most intensely scrutinized public figures and also one of America's most private historical figures. There was also so much scrutiny and so many opinions while she was filming the show. She really turned around and showed everyone that she understood the assignment, that Carolyn was in such good hands with her.
1: Jeannie Smart will win for Hacks. I'm sure about that. Here's the problem with the Emmys. Now, you didn't know there was a problem with the Emmys, but there is. I don't know what the hell it's measuring. The world has so changed because of streaming shows that happen to be on a TV that you and I think of television as the way it was when we grew up. Monday through Sunday, if you miss it at 9 o'clock, you've missed it. Here are the three, four networks that supply the shows, Fox, NBC, ABC. Fox, CBS, and that's it. And there's a finite number of shows, a finite number of stars, and you watch it once, maybe you see a rerun in the summer, that's it. Also, the economics of ABC, NBC, CBS, they're very different because the big difference is they have a deadline. You're making a show for Amazon, Apple TV, HBO. There's no real deadline. They don't have to make it to anything. They don't have to get to Nielsen. They don't have to get to an upfront for advertisers. There's a difference between streaming, which has no commercials, and shows that have commercials that have to meet upfronts, budgets, censors. Over-the-air television is completely different than streaming television because of one little thing besides the commercials, which has everything to do with their economics. But the big difference is that streaming shows can show sex and nudity and more nudity and more sex. NBC, CBS, ABC, Fox, over-the-air television using public airwaves have a very different list of rules. Forget about being nude. They can't say many words. There are many words that you and I say at a party, that you and I say at a bar. No problem. You're not offended. But boy, if it got on the air, if I put it on the air, careers would end. Licenses would be challenged. Fines would be issued. Yet the very same words and thoughts could be on a streaming service. No problem. Apple TV, Amazon, HBO, Tubi, all of those, they can say those things and they can have naked girls. How is it possible for all of those shows, some naked, some swearing, some not, some violence, how could they be all put in the same pot to compete with each other? Not only is the content different, and many over-the-air TV shows cannot compete on the level of the other ones, they can't compete with them, it's ridiculous, but the deadlines are different. If you're making Sterling Point, eight episodes, meanwhile, you got Abbott Elementary that has to make 22 episodes in 3 months. Sterling Point, well, it could take a year and a half. It was cloudy that day. They were a little bored. Completely different dynamics, both creatively and economically. The Emmys set up the way they are. They're all put into the same pot because they're all on TV. But they all are working under different physics, different dynamics, different budgets. It is not fair to do the Emmys the way they do them. 800-848-9222. The fact is that most of the Emmys will go to the streaming services because they are more artistic and they're better written. Well, yeah, they had 3 years to make a script. People working for ABC have 3 months to make 22 scripts. Well, that's a different world. It's not fair. It doesn't make any sense. If they divided them up, say, okay, these shows compete over the air, these shows compete on streaming, and they internalize them, they only compete with each other, well, then that makes sense. Then that works. But the way it is said, it's all totally rigged for the streaming services. Hacks will win. The Bear will win. The only over-the-air show that's hot right now for Emmy Awards is The Pitt. That's it. Abbott Elementary is always nominated. They won't win. It's funny as hell. It's well-written. It's a brilliant show. Yeah, but it's not Hacks, so it won't win. Them there is the challenge. Walter Sterling and you at 800-848-9222.
4: The customer is rarely right, and that is why you must seize control of the circumstances and dominate every last detail to guarantee that they're going to have a far better time than they ever would have had they tried to control it themselves.
1: How did a sales guy get in here? When did the sales guy get in here? What did he say?
4: The customer is rarely right, and that is why you must seize control of the circumstances and dominate every last detail to guarantee that they're going to have a far better time than they ever would have had they tried to control it themselves.
5: First up has got to be the hopefully triumphant return of Touch ID. Always touching my phone when I want to use it, but I'm not always positioned in exactly the right spot looking at it. It's got to be the squat folded form factor. I've been using foldables since as long as they've existed. By the time you've got a keyboard in there and a URL bar in there, there's not a lot of vertical space left. The biggest win for me is Apple taking durability seriously. They're IP rated for water and dust resistance. They have reinforced the antenna point so it hopefully won't crack apart. And they've added a really cool innovation, allowing the layers of the screen to slide kind of like the pages of a book, which should help reduce the chances of your crease breaking over time. This one almost ended up a W with support for the Apple Pencil, but became an L when there was no support for the Apple Pencil Pro, nor is there any meaningful way to dock your pencil to the phone in order to charge it or store it. Finally, there's number 5, which I couldn't tell how to classify. On the one hand, $2,000 to start? That's a freaking lot of money. On the other hand, my goodness, with the landscape the way it is right now, it could have been a lot worse.
1: It is a lot worse. That's about the new Apple iPhone. The minimum, the cheapest one, is $1,999. Right, for a phone. What's the big appeal? It folds in half. Ooh, it folds in half. $1,999. First, let's deal with the reality that you will lose it. I will lose it. Secondly, we will test that waterproof. We will test if it's truly waterproof when it drops into the toilet, or when we leave it on the seat on a boat, or when we leave it outside. It will get wet. And then we'll find out if the $1,999 phone is truly waterproof. Then, what is the big selling point? The screen is apparently much bigger than the iPhone screen that you and I have now. The when it opens up, it is much bigger, and the seam is done correctly so that when it's opened up, it is in fact a solid screen. You won't see the seam. Well, that took some engineering. We respect that. That's terrific. Is it $1,999 worth? No. I can watch TikTok just fine now. I flick through TikTok. I doom scroll through TikTok, waiting for the next talented woman in a bikini. Pretty much that's what I do. And then I look for reviews of Sterling Point. I think that's, yeah, that's pretty much all I do. Therefore, I could never imagine spending $1,999 for a phone. Could you? Would you? No, of course not. All right, I said that's the minimum. That is the minimum. It goes up to $3,900. The better iPhone, the more elaborate, fancier one, whatever, I guess bigger memory, that's always the big thing, is $3,999. First, I'd be terrified of losing it. And I would lose it. And then I'd have to argue with Apple that, yes, I guaranteed it. Yes, I insured it. Do you ever go through those arguments with the phone company? 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How does that go? Here's how it goes. You're number 18 in line. If you would like us to call you back, leave your number. All right. I did that the first few times, and they called me back in 20 minutes or 40 minutes or whatever, but they did. No more. That doesn't work anymore. I don't care what the customer service is, whether it's IRS, Social Security, T-Mobile, Verizon. They don't actually call you back anymore. It's a placebo now. It's doing something to make you feel good, and then you imagine 6 hours later, oh, gee, I missed the call. No, you didn't miss the call. You look at who's called on your phone, and nobody actually called. No, nobody actually called us back. That just doesn't work anymore. There's nothing more frustrating than calling a customer service line for a phone company, because what do we hear? Leave your number, we'll call you back, or you get an answer. Hello? Where are you? I am here for you. No, where are you physically? I am on the phone with you. Where are you? You're in the Philippines. Now, here's a secret. Not publicized, but a radio fact. If you get the Philippines for customer service for any company, for any reason, you can say, please connect me to an operator on the mainland. And they do. They have to. All of a sudden, everything changes. Now we're getting Molly in Kansas. Hello, Mr. Sterling, nice to talk to you. Whoa, wait, you're here? You're in the... Yes, of course I'm here. I'm here with you. That was just a very bad dream that you had, that you only reached the Philippines. You only got to the Philippines. No, I'm here with you. I'm real for you. Are you like AI? No, I am real for you, Mr. Sterling. What can I do for you? And then you say, well, I have crappy reception. The reception's just awful. Terrible reception on my cell phone. I have to go outside onto the street, and this is true, to do business calls. But if I do it

0: in the driveway or most rooms in my house, it'll drop. Call fail. That'll be the prompt. That'll be the likely prompt that I'll see on my cell phone. Call failed. I have to walk out onto the street to have the conversations with any business. Then I learned something that I'm passing along because it might be helpful to you. The CEO trick. With very little effort, you can find out the email of the CEO of any company. You just go to where it says Board of Directors. Very often when it says Board of Directors, right under the picture of each board member is an email for that person. You can actually email that person, or you can look at how the email is structured for that company and figure out how to address something to the CEO, and that's what I do. If it's a big company, the CEO actually has customer service people working for her in her office, the real customer service people. Whenever I've done that, they won't stop until they solve the problem because they're working for the boss's boss. The only time that hasn't worked for me recently, it worked for me really well with AT&T. I got to the chairman CEO of AT&T. I got his email. I wrote to him. And I had the best people solving the problem. And what we learned, by the way, is the reason that my cell phone did not work is that the tower for my area was down and it had been down for months. And I was having to go through, you know, much lesser towns, much lesser communities with my tower. But the time it didn't work, I got screwed by a Kia dealership, just screwed. I needed spark plugs and a new oil gasket on the engine because the oil gasket broke. It was spraying oil all over the spark plugs. Both needed to be replaced. I've had a number of Midnight Misfit mechanics sharing this time with us, and I learned from these mechanics that that was about maybe a $180 job. Those jerks charged me $1,200. $1,200. A Kia dealership. Hey, you a Kia dealership? You're a mechanic at a Kia? Management's crux. $1,200 to replace a set of spark plugs, which I could buy at AutoZone for $80 or less. And then the gasket, you know, $80 or less. And then that was it. That's all it should have been. You know, $10 for installation. It was $1,200. And I went to the head of Kia, and even more amazingly, I went to the head of media relations for Kia. I never abused this situation, but I thought, you know, let me call the head of media relations and let him tell me who to contact. I don't want you to do anything. Just save me time. Tell me who to contact. Yeah, that didn't work either. 10 minutes before the hour, Walter Sterling, Other Side of Midnight, from the Red Apple Audio Networks.
1: 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And now,
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3: Here's more traveling in America. Honolulu, Hawaii's capital, sits on the island of Oahu and became the seat of the Kingdom of Hawaii back in 1845. Visit the historic Iolani Palace, tour Pearl Harbor, and the USS Arizona Memorial. I'm Yana Derillis for the Worldwide News Network.
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4: September 1945, General Douglas MacArthur tells President Truman that it would not be wise to put Japan's Emperor Hirohito on trial and execute him for war crimes. MacArthur knew executing Hirohito would have likely made the continuing occupation of Japan much more difficult. The U.S.-Japanese partnership has endured ever since, and that's history.
5: NBC News Radio, I'm Scott Carr. The first ever midterm RNC convention's going on tonight in Dallas. Appearing in a pre-recorded video was Democratic Senator John Fetterman of Pennsylvania.
6: Yes, I'm a Democrat. Why am I here talking to you today? Because, well, I'm a common sense Democrat.
5: Fetterman says he and Republican Senator Dave McCormick, along with President Trump, will work to revive Pennsylvania's manufacturing sector. The first wrongful death lawsuits being filed.

0: In connection with Sunday's deadly Amazon cargo jet crash at Miami International, attorneys have filed a complaint on behalf of the widow of one of the five cleaning crew workers killed in the jet's runway overrun. Five people were killed, five injured in the crash. The vote counting's underway in Rhode Island after primaries were held. NBC News projects Helena Foulkes will win the Democratic primary for Rhode Island governor, defeating incumbent governor Dan McKee. Foulkes is a former CVS executive. Scott Carr, NBC News Radio.
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0: I'm James Parker, and this is Florida Story.
1: Yeah. Appreciate your enthusiasm.
0: For our first Florida story, we go down to Palm Beach, Florida. Florida man drives his Ferrari into the Palm Beach Inlet. The report here is from CBS 12. Strange lack of details. No explanation on why he drove it into the inlet. Doesn't say he was drunk. Just says it happened on Wednesday, 7 in the morning. Person got out of the car, did not need any medical assistance. Not to be outdone, hold my beer.
2: Wait, hold my beer.
3: 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Hold my beer.
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0: For our next Florida story, we go to Hallover Beach, Florida, where a Florida man crashed his small plane on the shore of Hallover Beach. Just after 2 p.m., the plane landed upside down on the shore near a lifeguard stand. No one was hurt. All four people in the plane survived, even though they landed upside down. The video's incredible. They landed on the waterline. Like, there's a little bit of the tide just lapping up and touching the edge of the upside down plane. Strangest thing, though, no one was hurt. How do you explain that? Hold my beer.
2: Wait, hold my beer.
3: What? Hold my beer.
4: Hold my beer.
0: For our next Florida story, we go down to Orlando, and this is one of the Florida ways that you don't want to die. A Florida man was hauling portable toilets and killed in a crash in Orange County. The crash was reported at 6:20 a.m., a very unlikely, tragic Florida way to die. This truck that was toting a couple of porta-potties hit a Camaro that was parked in the shoulder on the side of the highway. What are you doing? So sad. Hold my beer.
2: Wait, hold my beer.
3: What? Hold my beer.
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0: For our next Florida story, we go down to Port St. Lucie, where a Florida man tries to pay for his McDonald's drive-thru with a bag of pot. This is about 2 a.m. on a Saturday night. A man in a Pontiac four-door. They don't even make Pontiacs anymore, do they? A man in a Pontiac four-door went through the drive-thru at McDonald's, tried to exchange a bag of weed for food. The McDonald's worker refused. Car drove off. They called the cops. Cops show up. They're given a description of the man. And the guy goes through the drive-thru again. Police were already there. Noticed a heavy odor of marijuana emitting from the car. Oh, wow, you don't say. So, Florida man found a unique, stupid way to insist on getting busted for not only possessing weed, but driving drunk. Hold my beer.
2: Wait, hold my beer.
3: What? Hold my beer.
4: Hold my beer.
0: For our next Florida story, it sounds innocent enough. Florida man accused of leading deputies on a chase while driving drunk. We go down to Marion County, Florida, where a Florida man's lit up after he was driving lit up. The reason I'm telling you about this one is they discovered in the car heroin, meth, marijuana, drug equipment, whatever that means, and multiple long guns. And on top of that, Florida man's license had been suspended 5 times. Hold my beer.
2: Hold my beer.
3: Hold my beer.
4: Hold my beer.
0: For our next Florida story, we go to Indian River County. A Florida cop resigns after accusations of sex in his patrol car. Now, the cop was actually one of these police escorts for a school bus for a football game. And some of the kids looked back out the school bus at the cop that was following them, and some girl was in the passenger seat, leaned over, doing him quite a favor while he's actually operating the vehicle. That is a really stupid way to get fired. Hold my beer.
2: Wait, hold my beer.
3: What? Hold my beer.
4: Hold my beer.
0: What? For our next Florida story, we're going down to the Keys. We're going to Largo, Florida, where a Florida man was arrested following a dodgeball altercation. A 22-year-old man was hit by a 15-year-old with the ball, so he attacks the teenager. Yeah, you're going to beat up a kid over dodgeball. That's how you're going to get arrested. All right, I got one more. Save the best for last. Hold my beer.
2: Wait, hold my beer.
3: What? Hold my beer.
4: Hold my beer.
0: For our final Florida story, we're going down to the Ocala National Forest, where 9 suspects have been arrested. This was the result of a months-long investigation into the baiting, trapping, and mauling of bears in various parts of the state. This is some kind of hobby to these people. Beginning in January and through September, Florida Wildlife Commission officials said members of the group would go out in forest with treats like donuts and sweets to entice bears along the trails. And then they would use specially trained dogs monitored through GPS to track the bears. They would record the dogs fighting with the bears and then put it online. This was their hobby. Some people play golf. Some people like to sit around the piano in the living room and sing songs. If you are one of these people, how do you find 8 other people who think their idea of a good time over a 9-month span is to catch black bears with donuts and video them fighting your dogs? Well, that's enough Florida for the day, isn't it?
2: Wait, hold my beer.
3: What? Hold my beer.
4: Hold my beer.
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3: other side of midnight.
4: Good evening. It's exciting to be with you, isn't it? Here we are, one day till the weekend starts. My gosh, how did we do that? I have a phone number, 800-848-9222. I want to know about the lie in your life. There's something that you're living with right now, and you're going, it's just not true. I keep hearing what they're saying. I keep thinking about it, but there's a lie at work. But nobody admits it. That is a conspiracy. That's the definition of a conspiracy. Here's an event. Here are some people, news, information, material, product. But something's not right about it because we're not told the whole truth. That's the problem with 9/11. That's the problem with the mystery of the Kennedy assassination. Those files were released. What? Not really? Some of them weren't? Something was withheld? George Bush's grandfather? What? The UFOs, endless conspiracy to keep it a secret from us. You know when there's a lie at work. You can feel it. It could be that you're dating somebody, and you can feel they're not telling you something. They're not telling you something. Let's talk about this. 800-848-9222, the other side of midnight, Red Apple Audio Networks.

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1: ABC News, I'm Dave Packer. The first ever two-day Republican midterm convention wraps up Thursday following President Trump's keynote address for attendees Wednesday night.
2: 2 years ago, our country was dead. 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Hottest in the world.
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3: The big overarching takeaway, President Trump really wanted to sell this message of pretend like I am on the ballot. The president is keenly aware of his popularity across the country. He's keenly aware that when he was at the top of the ticket, Republicans have done better traditionally when he is running in an election.
1: A panel of federal judges heard arguments Wednesday over whether prescribing rules should be tightened for mifepristone, a key drug used in the most common abortion method in the United States. Black box recordings released Wednesday show one of the pilots of the Amazon cargo plane that careened off a Miami runway and killed five people repeatedly warned that they were coming in too fast and last second urged them to abort the landing. This is ABC News. ESPN has obtained a letter that LSU President Wade Roos sent to the SEC commissioner saying the Tigers have complied with conference rules by locking their roster without adding former NFL players, calling the issue moot. It comes ahead of a planned vote on LSU's conference membership. The creators of South Park are teasing a name change.
4: When Trey Parker and Matt Stone roll out season 29 next week,
5: I'm going down south,
4: to South America, make that, they are changing the name, they say, to fall in line with President Trump's attempts to rename Lake Ontario, the Gulf of Mexico, even New Mexico after America. On their Instagram, the creators say they're inspired by the bravery and patriotism of Google Maps and Apple Maps for making the change. Wayne Cabot, ABC News.
1: Harry Styles says his 2026 tour has been so successful, he'll be adding 2027 dates. Styles says these will be the final cities, and after that, he doesn't know what comes next. Dave Packer, ABC News.
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8: Asthma is a chronic condition that affects the airways in the lungs. The airways are tubes that carry air down deep into the lungs. When you have asthma, the walls of your airways become inflamed. This makes the airways sensitive. The airways react strongly to certain irritating things you breathe in. This reaction makes the airway muscles tighten and much less air flows to the lungs, making it harder to breathe. Cells in the airways may also make more mucus than normal. People with asthma may experience wheezing, coughing, shortness of breath, and chest tightness. They may also wake up at night coughing and short of breath. When the symptoms get worse, that's called an asthma attack. While asthma can't be cured, it can be managed. Talk to your doctor about creating an asthma action plan.
9: Exercising more is a top New Year's resolution, but it's also among the first people give up on.
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9: For the Mayo Clinic News Network, I'm Alex Ositis.
5: My name is Alice Connor, and this is Zoe. Zoe is part of my family and lives indoors. In 2005, two dogs who had spent most of their lives chained outdoors killed my two-year-old cousin, Jonathan. Jonathan loved dogs, and he had no idea how dangerous chained dogs can be. Chained dogs are three times more likely to attack people because they don't get the companionship and exercise they need and crave, and that can frustrate them and drive them crazy. For your family's sake and for your dogs, please never chain your dog.
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0: All right, congratulations. We're talking to Margaret. Margaret, welcome to the other side of midnight. Which side of midnight do you think you're on, Margaret? Which side are you on exactly?
1: Thank you, Mr. Sterling, for taking my call. I'll try to be as quick as possible.
0: I'd like you to stretch it out. I'd like you to take as much time as possible.
1: All right, I'm 95, but I am very smart.
0: You're our youngest listener. My God, you're our youngest listener. Thank you so much. The sales department will be so excited to talk to you. Please, what would you like to chat about?
1: Now? Listen, I'm a long-time listener and to ABC. The thing is this, my darling, you're a very good father. I'm all alone in this world, but I'm fighting. It's been almost 2 years, but I have I was never rich, and I worked all my life. I took care of my mother, and I just wish somebody could write a book with what I've been through. But I was robbed, and I was wondering, I heard you say that you would call somebody back one night. Is it possible to give Matt or somebody my number, and I can talk to you? Because I am really all alone and fighting this. The police have the report. It's my nephew. The whole bunch of
0: Hello.
1: Are helping me. I'm not asking for money. The one that robbed me, I called twice, and I was weak, and she took every possession. I'm in my apartment.
0: What are you doing with the phone there, Margaret? What are you doing with the phone?
1: Can you?
0: No, I can't hear you, Margaret.
1: Can you hear me now?
0: Don't move around. Don't move around. Just talk.
1: All right. Can you hear me now?
0: Yes.
1: All right. If I give Matt my number, can you call me back, please, Mr. Sterling?
0: Why? Why can't you tell me now?
1: Well, I need your advice. You're a very good father, and you're very smart. And the police, they arrested the son who robbed me at gunpoint. And they took all my money and my mother's possessions. I'm in my apartment. Can you hear me?
0: Yes.
1: Please, it's too much to talk about right now on the air. And I need your advice.
0: Yeah, Pete and Matt will get your number, okay? Hold on, Margaret. And I'm going to have Father Drucker call you back. 800-848-9222 with Andrea. Is it Andrea or Andrea?
2: No, it's Andrea and always will be. Anyway, I wanted to talk to you about an experience I had when I purchased a negotiated car. All right, first of all, I love your intelligence and also your brilliance. It's amazing. Now,
0: it is, because it's not true, but go ahead.
2: No. Believe me, I was a teacher for 34 years and I have a high IQ. I researched little tricks that the car salesmen like to pull. All right, trick number one, they like to drop their keys. If you bend down to pick up those keys, you are sucker bait. They can play with you. They can do anything they want to you. All right, second little sucker trick. They'll ask you, what's your favorite color? If you say purple, they'll tell you, that's my favorite too. So, again, another sucker question. It has nothing to do with, and I told them, I like to go on Monday because it's slow, and they don't make many sales on Monday. And then whatever they're asking or questioning or dropping, it has nothing to do with, back to the color, it has nothing to do with color, it's all about the price. You hammer away. If they can't play with you, if they've done their little tricks and they're done. I want to recommend a highly professional, honest dealership. It's Nielsen of Morristown, Nielsen of East Hanover, and Nielsen in...
0: No, I'm not doing car dealership commercials. Somebody wants to promote a specific car dealer, they can buy the time from the Red Apple Network sales department, because the sales department will love them, can't wait to talk to them. But don't call up any of our shows here and try to do a weasel plug. If they I'm not even going to give you the conditions under which you could do a weasel plug, but don't do that. Andrea, you know better than that. 800-848-9222 with Walter Sterling at 800-848-9222. You and I are talking about our conspiracies of lies. Right now, you're thinking about something, maybe HR, the doctor, the insurance company, the cell phone company. Somewhere, somebody's lying to you, making life difficult, making life harder than it should be because there's a lie and you don't know where the lie is. You don't know what the lie is. All right, let's see. 800-848-9222, 800-848-9222. On a different subject, this man's always scared me.
3: Knew Dick Cheney from the mid-70s when I was first taken up to Wyoming to where his hunting ranch is, where he embarked on his most favorite game, called the most dangerous game of human hunting, where a person is hunted. I had no clue whether or not I was going to live. How would I know that? And I was subjected to horrible, brutal tortures by Dick Cheney repeatedly throughout my victimization. And now he's acting like, oh, we just started torture after 9/11. Who believes that? Come on, this has been going on forever. That was his excuse to just traumatize a nation and allow for further control over the people. George Romney was the one who was part of my victimization. He's the one who is actively involved in merging Catholic information with the CIA information on mind control in order to bring it into a more powerful form of mind control, which combined with technology, which we have today, combined with technology, was the most powerful form of mind control that was being brought into the Mormon Church. And the Mormon Church was something I was exposed to later on, and it is a very powerful form of mind control.
0: Did you hear that? That challenged woman, that victimized woman who was clearly traumatized by something in her life, in that one segment, she accused her problems on Dick Cheney, on the Mormon Church, merging the Mormon Church and the Catholic Church's information into one, and human hunting parties. When it comes to Dick Cheney and Epstein, we hear a lot about human hunting parties, that kids were taken out into the woods, the elites chased them through the woods, some of them came back, some of them didn't. With all of the human trafficking stories, all the children trafficking stories, all of the things that have been done to children, including cannibalism. What I don't understand is if any of that is true, where's the police report? My kid's missing. My kid's been missing for, my 9-year-old's been missing for a week, a month. Where are those stories? Where are those local news stories of, and today in Maplewood, there was a horrible child disappeared. A child completely disappeared. They're like, I don't hear those stories. And therefore, it's very hard for me to believe that the elites are chasing our children through the woods to commit cannibalism. Really, that's what it always comes down to. It's that wacky. Cole, welcome to the other side of midnight with Walter Sterling. Hey, Cole.
4: Hey, good morning. Good morning, Mr. Sterling. How are you?
0: Well, here you are.
4: I called in, you know, I had a parochial school, grammar school education, parochial school in high school through college. And one of the things that just continually disturbs me, there is the lack of integrity, the lack of integrity in politics, the lack of integrity in business, and just it's okay to lie. It's okay to say things like, well, you know, most Americans say this and they have no factual basis for saying that or any kind of proof. It's just in general, it's, I mean, the days that, you know, you just get depressed at, does anybody have any integrity? Does anybody, you know, and I think the majority of Americans.
0: What in particular? You're just going on and on about nobody has any integrity. Well, who doesn't?
4: Let's start off with the politicians, period. Let's start off with the politicians. That's probably my biggest situation now is, you know, it's like, as I said, you said people keep things from you, from the public. the government keeps things from the public, but just in general, at the local level, at the state level, it's like nobody can tell the truth. They just spin things in their favor, and it's just, I think the majority of American people are fed up with it. Maybe they're the silent majority right now, but it's just, I mean, I wish there was some way to at least bring it to an end, but it's just, it's getting perversely worse.
0: Yes. But you haven't given me an example.
4: Okay. Let me give you a couple of specific examples.
0: One is fine.
4: Let's talk about men and women's sports. Okay. I mean, this is not a hard thing to figure out. And for whatever reason, why would somebody on the other side say, well, you know, we have to protect these people. We have to do this. We have to do that. Well, here's it. And basically, you know, that whole thing about when you ask them about what's a man or a woman, and their way of lying is they can't give you an answer. They divert from it. You know, they won't give anything concrete. They'll just say, well, you know, it's this, it's that, but come on, a man is a man, a woman is a woman, and there's scientific ways to test that.
0: Yeah, but Cole, stop. This is a lot of talk show bullet points, and
4: okay.
0: It's not a real problem. There aren't a lot of men in women's sports. When they do get in, they're drummed out. We know about one swimmer, and that's about it. But I appreciate the call, Cole. Thank you very much for calling. Tom, welcome to the other side of midnight. My phone number is 800-848-9222. Lies at work in your life, Tom. Hello.
5: This is a conspiracy thing.
0: Yes, Tom.
5: I've been
0: yes.
5: thinking about for many years, and I think a lot of people experience it too. I have a feeling that the automobile insurance companies and the driving school companies are in cahoots for two reasons. Number one, the way people drive, but mostly the way people park, and it could be all of all ages and races. I've seen parking spots that are about the size of a 40-foot tractor trailer, and if somebody is having a hard time getting into that spot, and I've seen this for so many years, and I'm wondering, how did these people get their licenses? How did they pass? Did they pay them off or get in a raffle or a Cracker Jack box? You know, it just, it really doesn't make sense.
0: You know,
5: because the way they drive.
0: Yes, you're right.
5: They drive like idiots. And
0: yes.
5: Like, how did.
0: Because it didn't. Right. They didn't learn from a driving school. They learned from a parent. They learned from an older brother. They didn't learn the right way in a driving school. That's how. 800-848-9222. Walter Sterling. It's a surprising night in that it should start to be a little cooler, but it's very hot out. You and I leave the business where we work. We walk to that car. And to me, those are some of the sweetest moments at the end of a work day or the beginning of a work day, but it's the middle of the night and there's nobody around. It's like a diorama in high school. There's nobody there, but it's familiar and oddly safe. And it's the other side of midnight with Walter Sterling from the Red Apple Audio Networks.
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1: 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Top-tier voice talent, Robert Clotworthy. Can't happen without him, Charles Van Zandt. 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
2: I'm Van Busta Thurston, and this is the usual edition from Public Radio. The nominees are in again for inclusion in the Rock Hall of Fame. This year, they finally included the fifth Beatle, Dionne Warwick, but the list is still incomplete. Where is Barry Manilow, Hanson, and the Association? I would really like to see Taylor Hanson on that stage. Yum. But the most glaring omission is...

the Divinyls. Has any group been so neglected by John Sykes and John Venner than the Divinyls? The lyrics alone. I want you to define me. I want you to find me. Take that, Taylor. And the memorable, I don't fall for anybody else. Rock Hall now. I'm Van Busta Thurston for Public Radio's

0: You're in Atlantic City, Fred. Do you live in Atlantic City? Hello.
1: Yes, I do live in Atlantic City.
0: How long have you lived there?
1: Most of my life. I'm 74.
0: What an interesting magnet. Don't say your age. Didn't he tell you not to say your age?
1: Nah.
0: Really? Yeah. Really?
1: He didn't tell you not to say your age? No.
0: Gary, welcome to the other side of midnight, 800-848-9222. Gary, what's up?
2: Good morning, Walter. I wanted to speak to you. I heard you mention earlier that you had two very close friends of yours that were lost.
0: Yeah, they weren't lost. They weren't lost. They were murdered.
2: Yes, they were. And I just wanted to give you the names of Wayne Allen Russo and Robert Hepburn, who lived in my neighborhood. And Wayne I knew from when I was a young kid. But also, just to mention my experience on 9/11.
0: Yes, please. Go ahead.
2: I was home doing paperwork, and I had the radio on. I didn't have a TV on. And I heard a plane crash, and it reminded me immediately of back in the 40s when a small plane hit the Empire State Building, and it didn't really, you know, hit me that hard. When the second plane hit, I knew exactly what happened. And I lived near Kane University in Union, New Jersey. And my instinct was, go there now. And I immediately ran down there. And the young students and people that were gathering

0: They were evacuating, and I immediately, I guess, needed to do something. And I started working with them and loading up ambulances and helping evacuate the university at the time. And shortly after that, once things were emptied out, that became a area where all of the people in Union County that were first responders for weeks and months were stationed there, and they rotated men in and out, and it went on for the longest time. And also, I have a young friend who I've known all my life, and I won't give his name, but he was the head of Homeland Security and Search and Rescue for the county. And his mom had always been involved with ambulance squads, and we're a family of people that were in the first responder community. And she had her scanner on, and she hears, "Where is your location?" And he said, "Sir, I'm in the hole." And my friend was one of the people that helped pull out the two Port Authority officers that were saved in 9/11. You know, people talk about a lot of the firemen, of course, and police, and all of our friends and loved ones that passed. But sometimes those guys didn't get the attention they did. And what my friend did, he's part of the 343. He's a great American, a great fireman, a great first responder.
1: You know what else, Gary? He has a great friend in you. I'm glad you told us the story about your friend. You're right. Everybody who ran into those buildings that day is a and I thank you for calling The Other Side of Midnight, 800-848-9222. My retina, I had retina surgery like a year ago. Incredibly good drugs. You just can't imagine. I'd have retina surgery any time. But after the surgery, I looked up the surgeon. Usually before I have surgery, which fortunately has been very rare, but I look, I read up on the surgeon before the surgery. That's what I usually do. But this time I didn't read up on the surgeon before the surgery. I read up about the surgeon after. His name is Sri Karup, K-U-R-U-P. His first name Sri, S-H-R-E-E, Sri Karup. Great surgeon, very successful retina surgery, no problems, no complications, really good drugs. But then I read up on him. And in 2003 or 4, it said that he was voted the best doctor in America by the AMA. The best doctor in America by the AMA. And you're listening to The Other Side of Midnight from the Red Apple Audio Networks. It's 30 past the hour. Sri Karup, K-U-R-U-P. 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Not the best eye doctor, not the best surgeon, the best doctor in America, period. I'm like, so afterward, I see him again, I said, "You're the best doctor in America?" "Yes, yes." "What? And you're just not the best eye doctor? You're the best doctor in America?" And he was voted the AMA by that. Well, here's what happened. He was in Boston. He was at Boston College. He was at Boston Medical College when 9/11 happened. And he hears this on the air. He hears the news story. He's in Boston. He got in his car, and he drove nonstop from Boston to 9/11, nonstop. And he was there for 4 days continuously, helping people there. He got in the car immediately. He made his services available as a doctor instantly. And he stayed as long as he could physically stay before exhaustion got him, helping person after person after person, the responders, the police, anybody who needed a doctor's help, he was there, a real Harvard doctor. And that's why the AMA voted him the best doctor in America. Dr. Karup, thank you for my vision, and I thank you for being a great American. E. Frank, welcome to The Other Side of Midnight, 800-848-9222. Hi.
2: Hi, Walter. I called because I wanted to tell you and everyone out there my

0: my bad experience that I had. It's, I guess it's one of my worst days in my entire life, 9/11/2001. I got to tell you, it was awful that day. You know, I went to sleep on September 10th quietly in my home. And, you know, I didn't expect anything to happen to the city or myself or anyone. And, you know, 5 years before then, my mother brought a bird that was, we don't know where it came from. It was banded by, it came from an aviary sold by an Asian pet shop owner. And lo and behold, 5 years to the point from, I would say, June of 1996, exactly on that morning around 5:15 in the morning, the bird died of a heart attack, supposedly. My mother was screaming and yelling and everything. And then about 2 hours later, I see all these, was it 8:15 or 8:46? We see on our TV the impact on the first tower. 2 hours later, I received a phone call from someone who is a friend of Commissioner Kelly's friend. Okay, Sinead Groak is my friend from early childhood. She was born in Dublin, Ireland. Her friend calls me and says, sir, could you help me? I says, who are you, ma'am? I said, I'm just a lady that's stuck in the World Trade Center. We need help. I don't know what's going on. All the smoke is coming out of the building. I look at the TV. I see the name of a chief battalion, battalion chief, mentioning his number over the over the screen. I decided to call him. I called him and I said, "This lady called me from the World Trade Center and says that she needs help. She needs to be rescued. She needs assistance. Can you do something about that?" And she says, "Where is she?" She didn't identify what floor she's on. So. The lady calls me after I called the battalion chief. The lady calls me and I said, look, I contacted the battalion chief. He's willing to go and find you, but you have to tell me what floor you're on. And I said, okay. She said, all right, I'm on this floor. All right. So I called back the battalion chief and he said, I told him she's on, I don't know which floor it was exactly. I think 11th or 13th floor. And he says, okay. Now I know where the location is. I'll be in contact with you. I'm going to find out. I'm going to go up there. He went up there, and lo and behold, he found her with all her friends. And then I told him, okay, thank you very much, sir, for contacting me. I don't want anything to do with this. I can't believe this. After he found them, he says, okay, I found them. I'm going to... He escorted them out of the building, and about 10 minutes later, the building collapsed. Walter, I can't believe that someone called me like that. And then now, recently, about 4 years ago, when Assemblyman, now Mayor Zoran Mandani, was the state assemblyman here in Astoria, he cited me for that act that I did. And at
1: of course
0: that same day
1: of
0: 9/11,
1: of course he did.
0: You know,
1: and congratulations on that.
0: Excuse me, Walter.
1: Of course they took, they congratulated you and commended you, and good for you.
0: But that, I did not expect someone to call me and say, I need help. And where did they get my number? Why did they contact me? Because, I didn't work for the World Trade Center or anyone there, so I don't even know anyone there at that time.
1: How do you think they got your number?
0: I have no idea.
1: How do you
0: All I know
1: feel
0: is that
1: about
0: this lady
1: how
0: knew
1: do you feel about that? How do you feel about that?
0: Well, I feel that it was so scary, it was awful, that I had to help someone that I have no idea who she is, only that later on I found out that she was a friend of my friend. But I feel so sad that someone had to tell me, please help me. And if I didn't help them, they
1: would
0: have
1: been
0: killed.
1: Why would you feel sad about that? When somebody asks you for help... that's the greatest gift you can get. The greatest gift we can get is a request for help, because then we're connected, then we're alive, then we have a reason to live the next moment. We have the reason to be gracious. Every good thing about you and me only comes out when somebody says, can you help me? Only at that moment do we really learn who we are and what we're capable of. In my opinion, there are two incredibly powerful phrases, two incredibly powerful things we can say. We can say, let me tell you a story. The minute I say, let me tell you a story, you will sit up straight, you will look at the radio, you will lean in, and I'll tell you a story. And the other thing I could say is, I need your help. And again, you will lean in and pay attention. If we have any type of relationship at all, if you are human at all, the most powerful phrase to hear is, I need your help. At any given time, one out of five people you know has a food problem. One out of five Americans is on SNAP, is on food stamps. It's not a secret. All you have to do is go through a real supermarket, and you'll see many sections and many signs that say SNAP eligible. We accept SNAP, SNAP eligible. There are entire refrigerators of chickens that say SNAP. On the roasted chicken on that box, it says SNAP. But then over there, there are heated chickens that don't say SNAP. I will never understand this. First time I realized that in supermarkets, and I'm going, wait. Why is it that heated chickens are not eligible for SNAP, but the same chicken the next day in the refrigerator is eligible for SNAP? Mysteries of our time. You want mysteries? There's a big mystery. Why is that? But the point is that any supermarket, any food situation, you'll see a proliferation of stickers that say SNAP. The reason you see a proliferation anywhere, fancy neighborhood or not, is because one out of five Americans are on food stamps. These are people who have supplemental nutritional assistance program. Supplemental. It has never been meant to provide all the food for a family of five or four or two or one. It's never been meant for that. It's meant to supplement the food budget. It's meant to supplement the food needs. It is in no way in hell. I could think it's for a family of five. You're looking at $700 a month. Okay, good luck. Think about what you spend on food for yourself, for your family. SNAP doesn't come close to it, and it doesn't cover everything. Weird things it doesn't cover. But there it is. If you know somebody who's on SNAP or might be on SNAP, I'll tell you what I've seen some friends do that was really impressed me. People who are on SNAP, much like people who can't read, are not in a big hurry to admit that to you. They're not in a big hurry to say, I can't read, I have this problem. They instead keep it to themselves, but they have a problem. You could say to that friend, rather than saying, do you need any money? What you could say is, you know what? We get this fresh direct delivery every other day, and boy, did they screw up. We just got too much. They gave us an extra box. We'll never use all this up. We hate to throw away food. Maybe you know somebody who could use it, but keep the box. And they will keep the box. And for somebody on SNAP with kids, if they're buying quarts of milk, you will change their lifestyle if you give them a gallon of milk. It will change their lifestyle. Their life will change when they have a gallon of milk, when they have two boxes of eggs, etc. There are many elegant ways to help a friend, help a situation that needs food. Gee, we got too much today. It over-delivered today. We don't know what we're going to do with it. 800-848-9222. 800-848-9222. There have been situations, I suspect, where you've helped somebody, like this gentleman just did, and it makes you feel great. What could feel great than better than that? Walter Sterling, The Other Side of Midnight.
2: So wait a sec. How are you equal if the men are the ones that have to fight and die to defend the country? The men are the ones that build and maintain all the infrastructure, right? Like, none of this stuff in the studio is built or maintained by women. You know that, like, 90% of infrastructure jobs are still held by men, and that if you look at the top 20 jobs held by women now in 2024 versus 1924 are almost the exact same. So women have had 100 years to do whatever they want, and they still do the same 20 jobs they did 100 years ago, other than We switched out farm labor for HR work. But other than that, we're secretaries, nurses, daycare ladies.

0: education, administrative assistants, retail workers, all the same that we were a century ago. So if the men are the ones tasked with, every time there's a natural disaster, they have to go out and rescue people from the fires and the floodwaters, and every time there's a war, the men have to go and fight it and defend the country, and any time there's a criminal who needs to be violently arrested, it's going to be a man who goes and does that, not a woman. Where does the equality come in?
1: Conspiracies, ranging from historically documented cases to highly fantastical theories. Now, as anyone who has an interest in the past knows, history is littered with conspiracies. From the failed conspiracy to murder Alexander the Great to the successful conspiracy to murder Julius Caesar, people throughout all ages have plotted together to achieve all sorts of goals. In fact, if you've ever placed presents under a Christmas tree and convinced your children that the gifts were left there by Santa Claus, then you yourself have been involved in a conspiracy. Now, some of the conspiracies for which we have abundant evidence include Hitler's purge of his paramilitary forces in 1934, Stalin's fake trials to get rid of his political opponents in the 1930s, the involvement of the United States and Great Britain in the overthrow of Iran's prime minister in 1953, the recruitment of Nazi scientists by the United States and Great Britain after World War II, and of course one of the grimmest conspiracies, which was orchestrated in 1942 when top Nazi leaders conspired to industrialize the mass murder of European Jews in what would later become known as the Holocaust. Apart from these government-led conspiracies, there have also been numerous organizational conspiracies where businesses have been caught conspiring against the public. For example, the case of the pharmaceutical company Purdue Pharma, which falsified research data to convince doctors that the opioids that Purdue produced were not addictive when they were. The case of tobacco companies like Philip Morris, which attempted to publicly discredit the scientifically proven link between smoking and lung cancer. In the case of the pharmaceutical company Merck, which concealed information about the lethal side effects of one of their drugs, causing almost 40,000 deaths. In short, numerous conspiracies have occurred throughout history which have been objectively documented in historical texts, meeting notes, and legal proceedings. However, there are also various fantastical conspiracy theories, some of which are so implausible that only very few people take them seriously. For example, the theory that the Earth is actually flat, the theory that the moon landing never happened, and the theory that many world leaders are actually reptilian aliens in disguise. Now, given the overwhelming amount of evidence against such conspiracy theories, it can perhaps feel tempting to ridicule people who hold such views. However, it's useful to realize that none of us perceives reality entirely accurately all of the time. Indeed, research conducted by psychologist Daniel Kahneman suggests that human beings regularly make a number of common cognitive errors, such as assuming that our opinions are well-founded and assuming that our judgments are correct. In other words, even though most of us justifiably don't believe in fake moon landings, alien world leaders, and a flat earth, there are still many ways in which our personal perception of reality is continually evolving.
2: Skywatcher promised that it would seek to validate the existence of UAPs by using what it calls electromechanical signaling, aka the dog whistle, and neuro-meditative interaction, better known as psionic summoning or inviting of UAPs. Most dramatically, based on observations from a base here in Sierra Blanca, southeast of El Paso, Texas, the Skywatcher team reported they'd identified 9 separate classes of UAP with their sensors and video cameras. The Tetra, the Tic Tac, the Blob, the Beam, the Manta Ray, the Bright Star, the Jellyfish, the Hornet, and the Egg. Skywatcher pledged to keep the public updated about its activities, but it's a year on and there's been nothing new posted about what they've been up to. So what's really going on?
3: It's tough getting over. Looked up, saw that light, started to walk towards it. I asked Siri a question about my life expectancy and she changed the subject.
4: 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Yes, with their hangovers, throughout America, St. Louis, Chicago, WGN in Chicago, KMOX St. Louis, WABC in New York, they're all stumbling in right now. And they listen to this show for one very good reason. It's live, and nothing else is live. Right there, it's easy. This show does, well, I'd say half because it's live. One of the smartest things of John Catsimatidis' reign of the radio station, the Red Apple Radio Network, is John does not believe in best ofs. And boy, is he right. He doesn't believe in repeats. Boy, is he right. And it's one of the reasons that the company is successful, is because we commit radio here. What? Yeah, that means it's live. What about on the weekends? Yeah, it's live all weekend. One of the dirty secrets about radio that I think has been forgotten by many is that Saturday 10 a.m. to 3 p.m., Saturday 10 a.m. to 3 p.m. is the second highest homes using radio time period of the week. Morning drive, and then Saturday 10 a.m. to 3 p.m. Tommy, welcome to the other side of midnight at 800-848-9222. What did you do wrong?
5: How are you, Walter? I called to talk about a sensitive thing that people are, people go through it every year when we relive this, but all the children that lost their parents, all the children of the firemen. I live on Staten Island, and we lost a lot of firemen.
4: A lot of firemen on Staten Island.
5: Yeah. Now, all these children have grown up since then, and every year they have to relive this and see the pictures of the towers coming down, knowing that their parents and their mothers and their family members were in there and got just pulverized and crushed to death. When I was a child, I saw my father die. And it's a traumatic scar that just lays on you for the rest of your life. And
4: how did your father die?
5: Oh, my father he died of an aneurysm in the house. He was just watching TV, and he looked at us, and he just fell on the floor. I was 6 years old. But it was traumatizing. But
4: of course it was.
5: But to see what these children went through, it's just horrifying. And from my house, you could see where the towers, I watched the towers go down. I saw it. I smelt it. I was covered with the dust for weeks afterwards. It would come over every day.
4: Me too. And what I didn't understand then, and I don't understand now, was within a day and a half, Christy Todd Whitman was standing there saying the air is perfectly safe.
5: We knew at the time. I remember cursing the television, saying, "Who the blank is she kidding? I mean, what are they kidding? Those buildings, any building that was made in the 70s and below was covered with asbestos and everything else. I mean, just think of all the fluorescent tubing lighting that was in that building. And it's interesting because when this happened, I just moved into this house, and I'm still here with my fiance, and she looked at me, and I looked at her, and she's like, "Oh, my God, what do we do?" I says, "What do we do? This is all Pearl Harbor. What do we do? Go get a film for the cameras and film for the movie cameras."
4: Yes.
5: I mean, this is, and we took extensive pictures. And I want to just say one more thing about Mayor Giuliani. Now, where I live in Staten Island, I live across a field. It was called Miller Field in years ago. Now it's Gateway National Park. It was actually a military base, an airfield. And that man, Rudy Giuliani, after this happened, he came by helicopter, and also the president, a lot of politicians went to, but Rudy Giuliani went to every funeral day and night. It was to the point where I knew him, and I would see him in his limo, and he would sometimes stop and talk to, the neighbors and us, and we would just talk, and I would say, "Rudy, I can't believe what you're doing, how you go to every funeral." He goes, "Mr. Pagano, I have to. And for them to have turned on this man, what they did to this man now, this man is a hero. This man, he went to every single funeral, Walter, every one, day and night, wakes, funerals. And I can't believe what they did. It burns me up what they did to this man. I can't believe it.
4: They stole his Super Bowl ring.
5: In
4: court, they took every single thing that man had. He was a great man. A great man during 9/11, and I thank you for the call, Tommy. 800-848-9222. The other side of

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2: This is John Catsimatidis. Live long and prosper. My motto on most of my shows. And we want all Americans to live long and prosper. The amount of chemicals companies been putting into our food for the last 30 years. Why? They want it to last longer on the shelves. Well, I have to thank President Trump, Secretary Kennedy, and Dr. Oz. They went to war with putting chemicals in our food in America. Lately, General Mills, no more dyes in the General Mills cereals. Kellogg's, no more chemicals in our cereals. My favorite, M&M's. Starting in August, all the M&M's that go to Amazon have no more chemicals in their M&M's, but the ones that go to supermarkets do. What is the truth? No chemicals in our food. I want Americans to live longer. Live long and prosper. I'm John Catsimatidis, and that's the Cat's Corner.
3: NBC News Radio, I'm Scott Carr. The first ever midterm RNC convention's going on tonight in Dallas. Appearing in a pre-recorded video was Democratic Senator John Fetterman of Pennsylvania.
4: Yes, I'm a Democrat. Why am I here talking to you today? Because, well, I'm a common sense Democrat.
3: Fetterman says he and Republican Senator Dave McCormick, along with President Trump, will work to revive Pennsylvania's manufacturing sector. The first wrongful death lawsuits being filed in connection with Sunday's deadly Amazon cargo jet crash at Miami International. Attorneys have filed a complaint on behalf of the widow of one of the five cleaning crew workers killed in the jet's runway overrun. Five people were killed, five injured in the crash. The vote counting's underway in Rhode Island after primaries were held. NBC News projects Helena Foulkes will win the Democratic primary for Rhode Island governor, defeating incumbent governor Dan McKee. Foulkes is a former CVS executive. Scott Carr, NBC News Radio.
1: The Other Side of Midnight with Walter Sterling.
0: All right, let's talk with Viviana. Welcome to the Other Side of Midnight. Hi, Viviana.
5: Good morning. And once I heard you on the radio, I said I've got to call in. I am a chaplain and an intercessor. We pray for the good of the city and the nation. On 9/10, the day before this tragic attack, I was part of a prayer meeting across from Trinity Church, one block away from the Twin Towers.
0: Right.
5: All of a sudden, we sensed an urgency to pray for the city officials by name, Governor Pataki, Mayor Giuliani, for first responders, the police, firefighters. The intensity of the prayer was so heavy, it was like a burden on us. But we said, Lord, your protection over the city, Lord God, that's what we're praying. Next day, the following day, I was a poll worker in the Bronx and doing, you know, our duties and everything. And all of a sudden, we saw all the police fly out of the precinct. Poll precinct, and we were told to shut down all of our machines and close the poll site. And as I started driving to my house, I called my husband, and then he said, there's been an attack on the Twin Towers. All I kept on seeing, and just like people were like in a daze in the Bronx, and they were going, you know, how can this happen? And I just kept on telling them, God is going to be with us. God is really present. I had found out about, later on, I found out about one man that was right in the offices, right where the nose of the plane had come in. And he just said, Lord, help me, help me. and he was rescued. It was just everything that I kept on hearing was so amazing about people coming.
0: Right, the way people came together on that day,
5: yes,
0: and the days after, it was beautiful. It was incredible. And thank you very much for the call, and thank you for your prayers. Walter Sterling, we need to keep talking about it. 25 years later, as a city, as a country, we don't get over that. I can't believe there are actually people who protest and complain that the names of the people who were murdered that day keep being read off on television every year. Yes, that's correct. And I don't know why anybody would argue about the need for the beautiful, incredible lights that go into the sky on September 11th in New York City, where the World Trade Towers were positioned. The lights go up from there. It's beautiful. It's magnificent. That should stay on for a month. Every year it gets cut down, fewer and fewer nights. No. I'm sorry. The horror, the memory of that day must never be forgotten. What happened to us that day must never be forgotten. It was the worst possible moment for any New Yorker, any American. 3,000 people were murdered for going to work. They were murdered for going to work. And Mr. President, you get those bastards. They're sitting there in Guantanamo Bay. I don't know why we're feeding them. You get those bastards. Do whatever you have to do to get the revenge that we have earned, that we deserve. There's no nicety involved there. There's nothing nice involved there. This is the most horrendous thing. Every one of us lost somebody. Think of them. Pray for them. Walter Sterling, the greatest gift that you and I can receive is a request for help from...
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7: ABC News, I'm Dave Packer. President Trump was the keynote speaker on night one of the first midterm convention in the history of the Republican Party. After the president made his case for why Americans should vote Republican in November, he essentially promised Americans cash for votes.
8: You win with us and you get $5,000, it will be called the Trump dividend.
7: An issue with the new Qatari gifted Air Force One, just as President Trump was about to board to travel to Dallas for the convention, an inflatable slide was accidentally triggered, but the president took the plane anyway. Multiple Canadian provinces have banned the import of American liquor as the trade war with the U.S. escalates. The Philippine Coast Guard is saying at least five people died and more than 80 are missing after a ferry caught fire off Palawan Island in the western Philippines. The Seahawks beat the Patriots 13-10 Wednesday night, the first game of the 2026 NFL regular season. This is ABC News. There's a new iPhone hitting the market.
9: Apple pulling the wraps off the iPhone Duo, the company's first entry into the small but growing segment of folding smartphones. The Duo is about the size and shape of a passport, and when it's closed, it's designed to function just like a normal iPhone. The exterior screen can make calls, take pictures, scroll social media, but if you want some more real estate to edit a spreadsheet or watch a movie, the phone unfolds into a small tablet. Prices start at $2,000. About what you'd pay for similar devices from Samsung and Google. Mike Dubosky, ABC News.
7: In July and August, the College Sports Commission cleared more than $227 million worth of name, image, and likeness deals. That's nearly double the value of all deals cleared in the first year of the commission's existence. Robert Pinsky, who served as U.S. Poet Laureate from 1997 to 2000, has received a $100,000 Lifetime Achievement Award from the Poetry Foundation. Dave Packer, ABC News.
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3: 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And if your goals include heart health, Mayo Clinic's Dr. Regis Fernandez says any type of exercise will do, as long as you do it for 150 minutes per week.
4: Such as walking, biking, swimming, anything that you're moving the large muscles in the body. But it's important to be at a moderate intensity.
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4: So if you're walking and you're breathing by nose, you're not at that level yet. 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So the sweet spot for moderate intensity is just breathing by mouth, but you're still able to talk to someone.
3: Dr. Fernandez says for the best overall health, include resistance training like weights along with your cardiovascular exercise. For the Mayo Clinic News Network, I'm Marty Velasco-Hames.
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1: Thursday, September 10th, 2026. I'm Jessica Rosenthal. The first ever Republican midterm convention is in the books, ending with a keynote address from President Trump, who asked Republican voters to pretend he's on the ballot this November.
2: You saw the president not just play the greatest hits and talk through some of the things he's done in the past, but also give voters and everyone tuning in a sense of what might lie ahead should the elections not go the way he wants them to.
3: I'm Alex Hogan. 25 years after the September 11th attacks that devastated the downtown part of Manhattan, the area is thriving again. And at the heart of the resurgence is the September 11th Memorial and Museum.
4: That this had to be something that was incredibly special, right? That this wasn't just going to be a memorial that was static. It was going to be a place that was a sacred ground where people would come pay their respects. But at the same time, it was going to be part of a living city.
5: And I'm Jason Chaffetz. I've got the final word on the Fox News Rundown.
1: President Trump mentioned a number of tight Senate races and the Republicans he's backing, including Ken Paxton in Texas, Michael Whatley in North Carolina, and Mike Rogers in Michigan. But he told the crowd at the American Airlines Center in Dallas,
6: I'm asking you to pretend that I'm on the ballot. I'm on the ballot.
1: Calling it one of the most important elections because of what he says Democrats would do in power.
6: If we lose, you're going to lose your border. You're going to lose your tax cuts. You're going to lose your safety and security. You're going to lose your wealth.
1: He acknowledged at this first ever Republican midterm convention that history's not on his side. The Republicans face headwinds. The president's poll numbers are in the 30s, but history would dictate the majority losing. The president said if Republicans do win the House and Senate,
6: I will issue a dividend to every adult citizen in the United States of America for $5,000.
1: The internet memes on that began before his hour and 45-minute speech was over. While many of the Republican candidates and incumbents who spoke focused on the threat of higher taxes if Democrats were in power, the president also focused on the Democratic Socialists of America.
6: America has beaten communism before, and we will beat it again. We've beaten it before.
1: But a lot was on the president's mind. He insisted he had to go after Iran to stop them from getting a nuclear weapon. He praised his administration for going after waste, fraud, and abuse, and he promised to get the Save America Act passed.
2: I think to me the thing that stuck out was this fact that this event was happening at all.
1: Republican strategist and South and Hill Strategies co-founder Colin Reed.
2: This has never been done before. Conventions are typically during the presidential years, only every 4 years. And what you saw was an attempt to not only rally the faithful and to rekindle the magic of 2024, but also remind voters of the stakes. And you saw the president not just play the greatest hits and talk through some of the things he's done in the past, but also give voters and everyone tuning in a sense of what might lie ahead should the elections not go the way he wants them to.
1: We're also joined by Fox News Radio's Jared Halpern. And Jared, I know that $5,000 dividend offer, if Republicans win, caught us all off guard, but it caught you specifically, the part of your brain that knows about checks and balances. You'd mentioned during our evening coverage, you're not sure how this would even work and by or under what authority. What was your take?
7: Well, it's definitely a stick and carrot approach, right? You had the president on the one hand making these warnings about what happens if Democrats win back the House, win back the Senate. So that's the stick. Then the carrot becomes if Republicans are able to hold on to both the House and the Senate, the president says he will be offering what he called dividend checks to every American adult. He sort of indicated that that would be paid for through tariff revenue. Just doing the quick math, and I know we ran it through the AI and the calculators and all of that, it's about $1 trillion, Jess. That's a lot of money. It would not be covered entirely.
1: That's an interest payment.
7: It's an interest payment. It also wouldn't be entirely covered by what has been brought in yet with tariffs. And it's interesting because there are going to be a lot of Republicans, if they have control of Congress, who are probably going to have thoughts about what this would mean for the deficit, for spending. There have been concerns when Democrats have done these types of stimulus checks that it has caused inflation. They can be inflationary. So just from a pure policy perspective, it'll be interesting to see how Republicans over the next couple of days respond to this proposal by President Trump.
1: Colin, the president, said, pretend I'm on the ballot. And Jared said Wednesday night during our coverage, yeah, Democrats would love that, too, to have voters pretend you're on the ballot. How dicey is it? Or is this meant to go after a specific group, this convention?
2: Certainly, as it relates to the battle for control of the Senate, many of those races are happening in red states or Republican states, or at least states that President Trump carried handily a couple of years ago. So for those close races, whether it's Iowa or Alaska or Ohio, or some of these even suggested that Kansas might be closer than people are thinking, with President Trump on the ballot, that's a really good thing. And he may be speaking to those voters in those states and hoping to help those Republican senators. And then there are other states, but I'll say this, for this White House and this president, there are states like Maine, where Susan Collins is running in a state that Kamala Harris and every other Democrat this century has carried at the presidential level, where she's free to run her own race. And I think you're seeing a level of sophistication with this White House and its political operation, understanding that each of these Senate candidates certainly has to run their own race in their own state, and the message will not be uniform throughout. But there are undoubtedly a lot of red states with a lot of Republican challengers who are closer than anyone with an R hat next to them wants to admit right now, and that's where President Trump can be a huge benefit.
1: Jared, we also heard from the president about Save America. He has been pretty obsessed with this act for the past, I'd say, 6 months, requiring proof of citizenship to register to vote. He said multiple times it will pass. Will it?
7: Not with the current makeup in Congress, it won't. And this is not something that's going to get done before the midterm elections. Even if that legislation were passed this week, it would be impossible, election officials say, to implement it, as ballots are already being printed. They are being mailed out in a couple of states. Election season is really upon us. The issue is a couple of issues. One, Democrats, by and large, are opposed to this. You're not going to get over that 60-vote threshold in the Senate. But there are some Republicans who at least want to see some changes, some modifications, especially over the limits to mail-in voting. There are rural Republican states where mail-in balloting is very popular. It is very easy. It is something that they don't want to take away. And so even among Republicans, there is a sense that there may need to be some modifications, may need to be some tweaks.
1: And Colin, this idea that Republicans can buck the trend, right? That they can somehow pull this out and keep their majority despite, what history tells us. When Democrats only need 3 seats in the House and 4 in the Senate, is this even doable?
2: Well, look, the House majority was always hanging by a thread. The moment President Trump won his election 2 years ago, just by virtue of the numbers being so small and the nature of a second midterm election. Of course, redistricting and the battle there over the last 2 years have given Republicans anywhere between a 5 to 10 to 15 seat just buffer. But that may not be enough to necessarily hold back the national wave. What Republicans do have going for them is many of these candidates who are in these really tough seats. And I look at like a guy like Mike Lawler in New York 17 or Brian Fitzpatrick down in Pennsylvania. These are guys who have run and won in tough climates, in seats that are always hanging by the margins and have kind of been through this ringer before. And that can't be discounted, because it's not as though this is their first rodeo. They didn't just fall off the turnip truck yesterday. And if guys like that can hang on, that can be the difference in these really close margins. But look, anyone who's being honest with you knows that that House majority for the Republicans, it was hanging by a thread 2 years ago, and right now that's about as good as you can say it's going to be come 54 days from now.
1: And Colin, what do you think the most effective strategy is here? Because I heard a lot of Republicans ahead of the president speaking, talking about how if Democrats win or take power, that they will raise Americans' taxes, that they will get rid of, no taxes on tips and overtime and Social Security. And then the president spoke, and he mentioned that as well, but he also really focused on this idea of socialism, communism, that it, that it has to be defeated. Is that the way to go? Is it taxes, or is it, this threat of communism, or is it both?
2: It could be both because, I mean, he's factually correct. There was a massive vote or a significant vote to determine whether or not taxes went up or taxes stayed at their current levels. And every single Republican voted one way in terms of keeping them at their current level or lowering them. And every other Democrat voted the other way. So that is a factually accurate statement. Democrats never met a tax he or she didn't like. But the other thing is on the socialism part of this, I mean, I looked back at some of these other midterm elections this century. And 2006 with George W. Bush, 2014 with Barack Obama, and then 2022 with Joe Biden, just three to draw parallels from. I mean, that was kind of a similar situation to what we're in now. But in all those instances, the arguments between the parties were more narrow. They were more defined. They were over a single certain issue. Right now, there's a large swath of the Democratic Party that is proposing to fundamentally realter the foundation of America. And they want to do away with the Supreme Court and get rid of Congress and get rid of the presidency and do all these crazy things that just have never been proposed before. So we're in uncharted waters because we don't know how voters are going to react to that or if it's just a bridge too far for many of them. And that's a case that Republicans can make to voters if they do it succinctly, because the socialism, communism, whatever you want to call it, those policies should and won't sell.
1: And Jared, the president said he's going to travel a lot over these next couple months. He mentioned 35 swing races. This is what he does, right? He comes alive on the trail. We don't know yet if it will help, but either way, is this his way of saying, like, I'm working for it, I'm trying?
7: Yeah, listen, President Trump has said, and we heard it last night, that he wants this election to be about him. Pretend that I am on the ballot. In many ways, he said, I am on the ballot. And so this is the president trying to show that he has skin in the game. And by the way, you mentioned all of that traveling the president says he is going to do over the next 54 days. He said at a White House event last week that Alaska is one of those states he's going to go to. You have Dan Sullivan, the Republican senator, who is in a very tight reelection bid against the former Congresswoman Mary Peltola. President Trump said he is going to go to Alaska. I don't know if that's going to be a day trip. I've actually done a day trip to Alaska with President Trump. Air Force One can make that. It's a little bit easier than flying commercial. But it shows, again, that the president's going to go where he is going to be most useful. I would not anticipate, for instance, him doing maybe an event with other Republican Senate candidates, right? I don't think he would go to Maine, for instance. That probably doesn't help Susan Collins. But it certainly is going to help somebody like Ken Paxton, who is running for the Republican seat in Texas. He is being outspent. President Trump is putting money into that race. The president said he would go to Texas as many times as it takes. He knows that there are some deficits here that need to be made up by Ken Paxton. So it is, again, I think a sign that President Trump is going to have some skin in the game, understands that he can be a turnout machine, because midterms are always a turnout election. The party out of power traditionally is much more enthusiastic about midterm elections than the party in power. There is always a very large drop-off between turnout in a midterm election versus a presidential election. Those are trends that President Trump is going to have to reverse if Republicans are going to win and hold on to their majorities, slim as they may be, in both the House and the Senate.
2: Jared just made a really important point. Alaska, that's a state that President Trump won by 13 points 2 years ago. Texas, that's a state that President Trump won by 14. Ohio was 11. Iowa, 13. So those are huge, wide, double-digit margins. None of those Senate races right now are anywhere close to that margin right now whatsoever. So if the president goes to each of those states and he parks himself there and he campaigns next to those Republican senators or in challengers in those four states, to give a snapshot, that's a place where he can really make a difference. And by the way, if all four of those states go Republican, it's really hard to see a Democratic takeover of the Senate. So that's an example of how he can be really useful down the stretch in terms of playing where he's useful, playing where he's strongest, and doing his best to get the base fired up, get the party rallied up behind him, and get people out to vote. And that's what I think this convention is attempting to kickstart that process.
1: All right, tonight, night two, we will be back on the air for coverage, and we will hear from Vice President J.D. Vance. He will be the keynote speaker the final night, the second night of this Republican midterm convention. South and Hill Strategies co-founder Colin Reed and Fox News Radio's Jared Halperin, thanks for joining.
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6: There are over 50 benefits to exercise. 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
8: You are not alone if you're feeling like there's so much uncertainty to face right now. 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
1: Good morning. It's Thursday, September 10th, 2026. I'm Ted Lindner. This is the Fox News Rundown. President Trump, the keynote speaker at the first ever Republican midterm convention in Dallas. The president speaking for well over an hour on Wednesday night, saying there's a lot at stake and the country will look bleak if the Democrats win in November.
2: You're going to lose your border. 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And
1: the president set to speak again as the convention wraps up tonight. And today marks 1 year since conservative activist Charlie Kirk was killed on the campus of Utah Valley University. I'm Ted Lindner on the Fox News Rundown.
0: This is the Fox News Rundown.

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1: I'm Jane Metzler. President Trump delivering the keynote speech last night, bringing to a close night one of the Republican midterm convention. Worldwide News Network's Bill Rakoff has more from Dallas.
2: In 55 days, Americans will be going to the polls in one of the most important elections.

0: elections in our country's history.
1: President Trump pumped the crowd, exhorting them to get out the vote in November.
0: We hand America's future to the radical left Democrats, and our nation will spend the next decade just getting back on its feet. It will be a tragedy.
1: The president spent a considerable amount of time on Texas Attorney General Ken Paxton's race. He is in a tight battle with Democrat James Tallarico. Trump will speak again at the close of the convention Thursday night. Bill Rakoff, Worldwide News Network, at the 2026 Republican Convention in Dallas.
2: Concerned about losing control of the House and Senate, President Trump making this controversial proposal during his speech.
0: So if the Republicans win, you win with us and you get $5,000. It will be called the Trump dividend. We'll call it the Trump dividend.
2: Republicans have to keep control of both the House and the Senate. Vice President J.D. Vance speculated the money would come from tariffs. Critics, however, say Congress would have to approve such a payment. And similar dividends the president has proposed were voted down. They note this one smacks of buying votes. Democrats, meantime, staging their own events in Dallas. Senate candidate James Tallarico.
3: While corrupt politicians and their billionaire mega donors pay $20,000 a ticket to the billionaire ball, I am proud to announce that our campaign has collected over 20,000 pounds of groceries for working Texans.
2: The temperature, says LA's mayor Karen Bass, hit 107 degrees, made it tough for LA firefighters battling a brush fire near the famed Getty Museum during the afternoon rush hour. That fire burned 25 acres before firefighters brought it under control. Experts say climate change likely is playing a role.
4: August matched July 2023 as the world's warmest month on record, bolstering the global temperature another 1.5 degrees.
5: Climate change has loaded the dice, and then El Nino gives an extra roll of the dice.
4: Researcher Samantha Burgess with the European Center says the warming planet likely played a role in the landslides and flash floods that killed hundreds in Nepal and Tibet, although that's still being studied. She says wildfires surged from Indonesia to Greece and Belgium.
2: That is Spencer Rain, and I'm Jane Metzler. This is the Worldwide News Network.
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7: We said we'd never break the 3-second rule. We'd never make a separate dinner. And never do that. 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And never become a minivan mom.
8: Hey, Chris. 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
1: I'm Stuart Varney, and this is the Fox Business Report.

0: The major averages falling for a third session on Wednesday as a surge in oil prices fueled inflation and rate fears. Treasury yields rose after investors expressed disappointment that the Treasury Department's expanded bond buyback program wasn't larger. The Dow down 405 points, the Nasdaq lower by 168, S&P 500 down 37. Today, the first of two important inflation readings will be released. The producer price index for August, prices at the wholesale level, and Friday, it's the consumer price index. Jeff Sika of Circle Squared Investments said that if core inflation CPI rises, it could mean that Fed Chair Kevin Warsh will raise interest rates.
1: If he sees a hot number with core number, he can. I think that would be a bad mistake, though.
0: On the earnings front, Adobe, Macy's, and Oracle will be releasing financial results. That's your Fox Business Report. I'm Hillary Barsky, invested in you.

0: This is the Fox News Rundown.
1: All week, Americans have been honoring the lives of those lost on September 11th and the heroes who stepped up in a time of crisis. The attacks left Lower Manhattan devastated.
2: It's like a war zone here. We have never seen anything like it. It is bad, extremely bad.
3: At the end of the day, it's difficult because you can reflect and you can, and when you're walking away or when you're coming in the morning, you can actually look and see what's going on, you know, how tough it is. The devastation is just unbelievable. You can't even imagine.
1: And at the time, there were questions about whether Lower Manhattan or New York City could ever really recover. More than two decades later, and after $20 billion in public and private investment, a massive redevelopment project has created 10 million square feet of office space, nearly 500,000 square feet of retail, and a brand new transportation hub, and of course, the 9/11 Memorial and Museum. Located at the World Trade Center, the 8-acre tribute uses media, witness accounts, and monumental artifacts to help visitors understand the personal stories of loss, recovery, and hope that emerged from those attacks. It also provides educational resources for teachers, students, and families and future generations to understand the impact of that day. But navigating the challenges and planning and rebuilding the memorial, then the infrastructure, it was no easy task. As we reflect on 25 years, what does the role of the museum have to play in the future?
4: 25 years is a period of time where we've gone through so much. And so many people like myself actually lived through this experience, actually saw the first planes hit. Watch the buildings collapse.
1: Scott Reckler is a trustee and vice chair of the National September 11th Memorial and Museum, as well as the chairman and CEO of real estate firm RXR.
4: You know, it was a moment that changed our lives, my life and my generation's life forever. And so what this museum is about is, and the memorial is about, is not only for people to come and pay their respects for those that we lost and those heroes that ran to help people in need, but also to provide people with the education and the memory and the history of what happens when hate and extremism isn't dealt with properly and how, you know, you can have something so horrific happen on a day like this.
1: And how do you connect with a generation that wasn't alive for 9/11? They don't have any memories of where they were, what they were doing, and what it felt like to see that, witness that.
4: So I think part of it is we share the stories. Partly we go into the classrooms and we have now, you know, education where we're reaching 5 million people around the country where we're able to teach them about 9/11, the lessons learned from 9/11. And then we have a visionary network where people that were family members or had friends or people that lived in Lower Manhattan and had some experience with 9/11 are now coming together as advocates and teachers themselves. And these are people in their 20s and 30s. And we have now 600 of this visionary network that comes together and really is out there as ambassadors for the museum.
1: So I want to talk about some of the editorial decisions and conversations that took place around creating this museum and memorial. When you have a moment of such mass tragedy, how do you create exhibits and design them in a way that transports and takes people back to that moment, but it also has to be in a way that's moving and educational, but respectful at the same time?
4: You know, that's a very good question. And, you know, I think looking back at it, what it really took was it took some passing of time, right? Because the emotions were so raw and there were so many different stakeholders. There were the family members that lost their loved ones. There were a lot of the government agencies that were involved. There were, you know, private sector people that lost their buildings. There was elected officials that had visions.

0: There's all these visions of what had to come together. And I think ultimately what people realized was that this had to be something that was incredibly special, right? That this wasn't just going to be a memorial that was static. It was going to be a place that was a sacred ground where people would come pay their respects. But at the same time, it was going to be part of a living city. And the goal was to rebuild this so that it actually built back our city better and stronger and created a place where it had that sense of peacefulness, a sense of sacred feeling to it, but at the same time, a sense of life. And that really, when you go to the museum memorial today, you see that. You see this park. You see, you know, these great fountains. You see people having lunch on the bench. You can go to the Performing Arts Center. There's 10 million square feet of office buildings that are around it. So it is alive and a place where it's still so sacred for the people that we lost. So, you know, you almost feel like you're rebuilding as a means to pay the respect for those that we lost and for those that, you know, came to the aid of the city at that time. And it's really been something that sort of helped, been a renaissance for Lower Manhattan. It wasn't just the 16 acres. It's now created a Lower Manhattan that's three times as large in terms of the number of people that live in Lower Manhattan. And what used to be a 9-to-5 part of our city is now a 7-day-a-week, 24 hours a day, families there, schools open, parks, culture, you know, a really vibrant neighborhood.
1: Well, there was a big debate about what the future of that part of the city should look like. So now, of course, hindsight is 2020. But looking at what it looks like now with the rebuilding, the reconstruction, do you think that there is the right balance between how much of this area is dedicated to remembering and how much is focused on building for the future of New York?
0: Yeah, so I lived in the heart of that debate. I got involved in the project in 2011 when many of the stakeholders and family members, there was so much conflict that the project and the rebuilding was paralyzed. And I was asked by the governor to become vice chairman of the Port Authority and help to find ground to move this forward. And going through that process and navigating those passions, you know, we found that by bringing all the stakeholders, government, the family members, private sector, civic and community people together, you know, we coalesce around this vision that I think anyone you ask today would say this is the model of how you would rebuild something if you were ever in a situation like this, where you take a disaster, a horrific event, and from that you build something that spawns life and longevity and energy back into the city.
1: So given that you were really involved in all these conversations, kind of being in the middle of it, is there anything that you think that whether it's New Yorkers or people across the country might not realize or appreciate about what went into all of those conversations?
0: Yeah, I think the big takeaway, right, this is that we're not just celebrating September 11th in my mind. It's also the lessons we learned about September 12th, right? And September 12th was about people coming together for each other, for the sense that while we may have disagreements, you know, we're neighbors, we're citizens together. And when you're hit with a crisis, that's when you show your best as people, right? And then the sense of civic commitment, the sense of responsibility. And that's what you saw everywhere. If you went down in Lower Manhattan when they were rebuilding, that sense of responsibility, even if you were the construction workers, you know, on the steel, you know, up, you know, 75 stories up, you did this not because it was a job, but you did it because you wanted to rebuild, because it was the right thing to do for the city and the country.
1: Yeah, so as someone so deeply involved in the redevelopment, do you have any ideas of what that could look like in 5-10 years and looking at Lower Manhattan?
0: Yeah, you know, we're seeing more and more conversions of older office buildings into more residential, right? So it's really becoming a beacon of where young professionals are living in a very diverse economy where you have tech, finance, media, all have offices down there. And the lifestyle gets better and better, right? With the more people, there's the more restaurants, there's the more engagement, there's the more energy. And you know, I think we're seeing a whole nother wave of new development in Lower Manhattan.
1: Now, let's go back for a moment to the memorial and the museum. When people walk through, is there one specific exhibit or artifact that you think strikes people in general, visitors, the most when they leave?
0: The experience itself is a mosaic of exhibits that holistically give people a sense of feeling, a sense of enlightenment when you leave, a sense of encouragement, a sense of resiliency of being able to live through this and watch it come back together. And also gives you a sense to, you know, what it means to be an American, right? That you know, there's a new exhibit that we've just opened, that will be open actually September 12th, which is now to the public. It's called In Their Honor, 25 years of 9/11 inspired service. And it's about the people that came together, you know, after 9/11 and during the horrific day to provide service. And whether that was the people that were running towards and trying to rescue people, whether it was the people that helped get the site prepared and for the building, whether it was the people that have now educated others about it or helped family members through it, we're just trying to really demonstrate that you can give service. And to the points we've discussed, in today's world, you know, 9/12 really is a real important example of, you know, how as a community that can be so divisive, how important it is to know when things get tough, we come together. And that's what America's been all about throughout our entire history. And that's why I never bet against New York. I never bet against America.
1: So I want to take you back to that day and to some of the memories and stories that you've heard of that day, being so entrenched in all of this and having such a big hand in the memorial and the museum. Is there one story, is there one moment that you think back on the most?
0: I'll give you one personal moment for me, which was after watching the planes and what was happening down there and the buildings collapse. I began the exodus uptown with a lot of others that were leaving Lower Manhattan at the time. And I'll never forget, there was, you know, F-15s flying over the city. And there was this one woman that was standing in the middle of the avenue looking down where the World Trade Center used to be. And she was screaming, "Daddy, Daddy, Daddy." And these two strangers just came and cuddled her like she was their own daughter, right? And then, and you looked at that moment, you looked at everyone together, and you realized that no matter who you were no longer a stranger, right? We were in this together. We were a community, and we were going to do whatever we needed to do to get everyone through the difficult day that that we had and the difficult rebuilding period we had to go through.
1: Well, thank you for your time and all of the rebuilding effort that you have put in, and we appreciate you breaking it down for us today.
0: Thank you so much. I appreciate it.
1: We thank Scott Reckler for joining us today. 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

0: Radio. I'm Scott Carr. The first ever midterm RNC convention's going on tonight in Dallas. Appearing in a pre-recorded video was Democratic Senator John Fetterman of Pennsylvania.
1: Yes, I'm a Democrat. Why am I here talking to you today? Because, well, I'm a common-sense Democrat.
0: Fetterman says he and Republican Senator Dave McCormick, along with President Trump, will work to revive Pennsylvania's manufacturing sector. The first wrongful death lawsuits being filed in connection with Sunday's deadly Amazon cargo jet crash at Miami International. Attorneys have filed a complaint on behalf of the widow of one of the five cleaning crew workers killed in the jet's runway overrun. Five people were killed, five injured in the crash. The vote counting's underway in Rhode Island after primaries were held. NBC News projects Helena Foulkes will win the Democratic primary for Rhode Island governor, defeating incumbent governor Dan McKee. Foulkes is a former CVS executive. Scott Carr, NBC News Radio.
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6: I'm Sue Guzman, President Trump, the keynote speaker at the first ever midterm convention in Dallas last night, pledging $5,000 dividends to every American if Republicans hold on to Congress in the midterm.
7: On election night, we're going to prove that America does not belong to those who hate it. America belongs to those who love it.
6: Treasury Secretary Scott Bessent touting President Trump's economic achievements.
8: The private sector has added over a million jobs. U.S. manufacturing is roaring back at its fastest pace in years.
6: It's a one-year anniversary of the assassination of conservative activist Charlie Kirk. Thousands expected to attend TPUSA's memorial event tonight at the Utah University where he was killed. 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

0: is the Fox News Rundown. 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
1: Let's start with the opener of the NFL's regular season, and it turned out to be a pretty exciting game. A 13-10 win for Seattle over New England. Drake May with a late interception, his third of the night. Injuries, however, Sam Darnold left with a bad hip. A.J. Brown left with a bad ankle. But again, 13-10, the Seahawks beat the Patriots. Meanwhile, game number two is Thursday night, 8:35 p.m. Eastern time. It is the 49ers and Rams from Australia. Sad news from the world of hockey. Barry Melrose has passed away after a lengthy battle with Parkinson's. The former coach and broadcaster was just 70 years old. That's sports on the Fox News Rundown. Jay Berman, Fox News.
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3: How good's Oklahoma? You're going there. Big Noon will be there. What do you see in that?
4: I really like their coach, Venerables. I coached against him. I think he's one of the finest defensive coaches I've ever gone against. I think they struggled early in his career, but, you know, your first job's Oklahoma. And you're following Stoops and Lincoln Riley, and then all of a sudden, man, it's on you. But I think they're really playing well. I love their quarterback. I'm going to do a segment on him, John Mateer. He's a little baby Tebow. I mean, I call him the money player because in money down, and then a guy on their staff called him that actually too. Third down, fourth down in red zone, Mateer is your guy. And I think Oklahoma's really good. I think they're a playoff team.
5: For OutKicks, don't at me. I'm Dan Dockich, and this is Fox News Rundown.
6: There's no question that exercise is good for your body, but what does revving up your heart rate do for your brain?
7: There's a massive amount of scientific evidence that indicates that ongoing exercise directly does good things to your brain. It's like liberating fertilizer on your lawn.
6: Mayo Clinic neurologist Dr.

0: Dr. Eric
1: Brain
0: Alskog
1: cells that.
0: says your brain shrinks with age. It happens to nearly everyone.
2: If you're in your 80s, most people, maybe not all, but most people have kind of a shrunken brain. And if you look at under the microscope what's going on, they've also lost a lot of brain connections. And it's less losing brain cells than losing those connections. So what can you do to maintain brain integrity? Well, it's exercise.
0: What kind of exercise is good for your brain? Dr. Alskog says any exercise that gets your heart pumping and makes you sweaty and tired works. Good for the body and brain. Talk to your healthcare provider before you begin your exercise program. For the Mayo Clinic News Network, I'm Vivian Williams.
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5: September 10th is the day I'm going to remember all too vividly. It's the day that Charlie Kirk, speaking at Utah Valley University in Utah, he was assassinated, and I was there. It was one of the most scary, difficult, horrific things that I, along with nearly 3,000 other people, witnessed. It was the middle of the day. It was sunny. It was hot. I was standing over on the shade. I had family members in the sun watching. My eyes were trained on Charlie Kirk as it happened. And then a shot rang out. It was loud. I can still hear it in my own head. I can kind of feel the emotion of that moment. And I saw him take that bullet. And it was horrific. The whole crowd just instantly hit the deck. Many of them were already sitting, but they crouched down even lower. And then a few moments later, people started screaming. And then a few more moments, people started running. You didn't know if it was the first of 50 shots. You just did not know. Nobody could tell quite where it was coming from, but it was clear that Charlie was hit and the scramble was on. And there was a hesitation in my own step trying to figure out, where do I go? Because you don't want to be led into something else that might be a bigger ambush. I got on the phone to call my family who were there, telling them just run, get out of there, get to the car, and not only get to the car, but then leave. And it was an emotional time, and I hope we never forget. It's the time of remembering 9/11, but 9/10, the assassination of Charlie Kirk, was also a horrific event. He was one of the great leaders of the conservative movement, could articulate a message, and really, I think his lasting message will be so many things, but one of which was, we may disagree, but if we can't talk, then violence is the consequence. And unfortunately, somebody used the violence to take out that amazing voice who just wanted to make the country better, wanted to live the American dream, to build families, to go on a religious journey where people can believe in something bigger. These were all good, positive messages. So as we are here today on September 10th, I think it's also important to remember Charlie Kirk and that assassination. May God bless him and his family. I'm Jason Chaffetz, Fox News contributor and host of the Jason in the House podcast.
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4: ABC News, I'm Sherry Preston. The Republicans holding a midterm convention in Dallas. President Trump, the keynote, of course, promising $5,000 checks for every adult in America if the GOP maintains a majority in Congress come November. ABC's Jay O'Brien.
5: The back of the napkin math is that it would probably add something like $1 trillion to that $40 trillion deficit just to send out these checks. So it's unclear if these would even materialize. But in the meantime, when they're just in the promissory stage, when the president just kind of throwing it out there, saying to voters that we will give you these checks if Republicans win, Democrats are saying that is clearly, in their view, an attempt to buy votes.
4: As for the other party, Helena Foulkes defeated Rhode Island Governor Dan McKee in the state's Democratic primary, making him the first governor in any U.S. state to lose a primary since 2018. Tomorrow is, of course, the 25th anniversary of 9/11, something to think about. A third of all Americans weren't alive that day. This is ABC News. Tomorrow marks 25 years since the September 11th attacks. Former President George W. Bush looking back on that day. In Dallas, here's ABC's Alan Skaya.
6: George W. Bush was at a school in Florida that morning and says he flew several places after the attacks, winding up in Nebraska. He says his national security team told him he needed to address the nation.
7: But I'm damn sure not going to give it from a bunker in Omaha, Nebraska. I thought that would be a psychological victory for those who attacked us.
6: So he went back to Washington. Condoleezza Rice was his national security advisor at the time and says they first thought United Flight 93 might have been shot down in Pennsylvania because it was not responding to orders.
8: Every plane had become a missile.
6: George W. Bush will spend the anniversary at Ground Zero in New York.
4: In the 25 years since the 9/11 attacks, the New York City Office of the Chief Medical Examiner has not stopped working to identify the nearly 3,000 victims killed in the Twin Towers that day. Just this year, a quarter century later, the office used genetic genealogy to identify another person who died. I'm Sherry Preston, ABC News.
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10: Roads are in pretty good shape. Traffic is just building on the main roads and freeways. Plan for some slowdowns, though, through the construction. On I-75 northbound at 696, there is a left lane closure. In the news, 16 former University of Michigan hockey players are suing in federal court, alleging they were subjected to sexualized and ritualized abuse, calling it torture. They say between 1984 and 2001, players were anally penetrated.

0: traded with a disposable razor handle, stripped and left naked in near freezing weather, and had their genitals were tied to hockey helmets weighted with pucks. The university and Board of Regents are defendants, but the players also allege former head coach Red Berenson directed and facilitated the abuse. Your local forecast today is for some clouds and a high today of 79. Clouds tonight with a low of 59. I'm Heather Pasco for 910 AM News Talk Superstation.
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4: 7 minutes after the hour. Good morning and welcome to Thursday, September the 10th, Year of Our Lord, 2026. On the air, streaming live on your iHeart app. This show belongs to you. That's why it's called Your Morning Show. I'm Michael Del Giorno, honored to serve you. Jeffrey Back has the sound, Red keeping an eye on the content. And if you're just waking up, it was the Seahawks who took down the Patriots 13-10 in the season opener of the NFL. And I guess you would say it was Donald Trump that took down the midterm convention. Or maybe we give Fetterman the shining moment of the Republican convention in Dallas. President Trump telling supporters to vote in November as if he's on the ballot. That's getting directly to the point. And in fact, he probably is. Because if the Democrats get control of the House and the Senate, that will end Trump's reign. Here's how the president said it.
7: So I'm asking you to pretend that I'm on the ballot. I'm on the ballot. I'm on the ballot. Just one more time.
4: The president said he expects an end to things in Iran after the midterm elections. Obviously, the president was aiming for before the midterm elections. And we've heard this before. But last night they heard it again.
7: The war will be over very shortly after the election. They're hanging out for dear life, hoping that we lose so they can deal with dumb, weak Democrats and they can have their nuclear bomb.
4: Obviously, it was very partisan. Trump discussed his dealings with Canada, which have been a little rough as of late.
7: Because, you know, Lake Ontario, we're going to call that now Lake America. You know? Although maybe it's going to work out. Canada very much wants to make a deal. They're dying to make a deal. But it's going to be called Lake America.
4: Trump joked about renaming the Strait of Hormuz when this is all over.
7: The Hormuz Strait. We should call it the Trump Strait. I should get something out of it. The Trump Strait.
4: He also discussed what he called Trump dividends. This may be the most important sound of the night.
7: But we're making a fortune. So if the Republicans win,

0: win with us and you get $5,000. It will be called the Trump dividend. We'll call it the Trump dividend.
1: These are one of those moments where, and I understand that we play us versus them. I get it. I get the matrix, quite frankly. But this is one of those things, if a Democrat was president and they started having midterm conventions, what do you think talk radio would be saying? And if that candidate promised each individual voter $5,000 if their party wins, what might conservative talk radio be saying about it? And what will they today? Elections are job interviews, and we're the employer, and they are the public servants. If you're an incumbent, you're going to be judged on your job performance, just as the three of us will sit down this year multiple times and be evaluated by our superiors. And they will decide what changes need to be made or if we'll continue in this position. Now, for the president, I don't need your emails. I know what his intent was with tariffs, but he led this second term with tariffs, making it a priority. Most of that revenue has not been realized at all. And we sit now, weeks ahead of a midterm election, in a tariff war with a friendly neighbor at a time where there's not a lot of wiggle room in people's budgets. And the reminder that perception is always reality. We sit weeks before a midterm election with a war that's lingering only because they were given the opportunity to linger in an agreement negotiation that didn't need to be. You will not be allowed to have a nuclear weapon. See how they're all under rubble? See how your scientists are all dead? Do it again, and I suspect the next president will do the same. And be gone in days. And if they disrupt the strait, do whatever it takes to secure it. That's it. Now we're days before the midterm. It feels like a forever war. Not to mention the even more forever war with Russia and Ukraine lingers. Gas is at $100 a barrel. People thinking the economy's not so well. His and approval ratings are at an all-time low, and they're doing an unprecedented midterm convention, whatever that is. And what's the president basically saying? Oh, the war will be over. They're hanging on, but it'll be over after the midterms. It needed to be over before the midterms. Oh, the tariffs? They're boosting America.
0: Tariffs are my favorite word. Going to make America rich. It's making us much richer than we ever thought, but we're taking in trillions of dollars. Okay.
1: Vote for us and you'll get $5,000.
0: But we're making a fortune. So if the Republicans win, you win with us and you get $5,000. It will be called the Trump dividend. We'll call it the Trump dividend.
1: I mean, by definition, to be news, it needs to be something new. There really wasn't anything new. I'll tell you what was new. A Democrat United States Senator recording a video to air during this convention. John Fetterman, listen.
2: A big room of Republicans in Dallas. Yes, I'm Senator John Fetterman, Pennsylvania. Yes, I'm a Democrat. Why am I here talking to you today? Because, well, I'm a common sense Democrat. I'm always going to stand with America. I'm always going to reject the extremes and socialism and that anti-American way of life. Dave McCormick is the kind of senator.

0: senator that gets the job done, and he's going to fight for Pennsylvania. I'm proud to count him as my friend. Right back over my shoulder, that's the iconic U.S. Steel Mill. And that's exactly the kind of thing that will work together and will work with President Trump to fight and defend the steel way of life right here in the Steel Valley. I have this opportunity to introduce this great American, a great senator. And yes, he's in a different party, but I'm proud to count him as my great friend. So for everybody in Dallas, I'm here to introduce Dave McCormick.
1: I mean, I thought that was a good moment. At a time of such great division, this is not gridlock now, this is dysfunction. To have a known Democrat senator introduce an opposing party senator speaking at an unheard of, first ever, midterm convention. That was news. The rest was more narrative. And I think in a world where if it was all switched, how might you be viewing this? What if a Republican senator introduced you? They'd all be on the radio today calling them traitors. And I'm sure that's what the left is going to do with Fetterman. And they'd be all on the air saying, what are you doing having a midterm convention? There's no such thing. And now you're promising people $5,000 if you win? Isn't this bribery? Yesterday, we talked a lot about timing is everything. And you knew what the NFL schedule was. You know it's still the most popular sport. Heck, it's like Hunger Games. We don't even care that they're killing themselves. Why would you schedule this convention on the opening night of NFL football? And then your second night is another NFL game. What bad timing? Well, having perused the footage, it may in fact have been perfect timing. My opinion is the less it saw this, probably the better, because it looks like more of the same. And no one is ever going to honestly cover this because they wouldn't dare not play the shirts and skins game properly. So I just ask you the question, what if it was the other party doing a first ever midterm convention? What might you be thinking and saying? What if it was another president offering everybody $5,000? If their party wins. I just wonder. Maybe we'll make that our talk back of the day. Well, it is halftime, I guess, of this convention. So to cover it, our White House correspondent John Decker is in Dallas. He was there last night for the president's speech. He'd be there again tonight for the president's next speech. I mean, the president is really doing rallies with other people in between, and then we make it look like a convention. But we'll see what John Decker is feeling about how things went and how they must go tonight. And because of it's halftime, I thought we would go into the locker room. Is there such a thing as Thursday with 47? Well, if they can create a midterm convention, we can create Thursday with 47. DZ is going to be along as well. Finally, somebody other than us discussed the birth crisis in America. This time it was an op-ed piece in the Washington Post. After feeding the very narratives that caused this birthing crisis, wait to hear what they think is going to solve it. David Bontz is going to be joining us. Tomorrow is the 25th anniversary of 9/11. We're going to talk a little bit about the economic significance of the 9/11 targets, literally and symbolically. And what did they achieve? Rory's going to be looking at the new housing listings. They're jumping as supply hits a six-year high, as well as Apple and its new CEO have rolled out all the new gadgets and all the new tweaks. Their big reveal. We'll recap it with Rory O'Neill. You miss a little, you'll miss a lot, and we will miss you. Good morning. When police were searching the car of a man who assassinated a Minnesota lawmaker and her husband in their house, They found a notebook in the car. And inside were a handwritten list of 11 websites. Now, I don't know what you think the websites would be. Guns, body removal, or how to get away with murder. 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Because the next time a stranger searches your name, I want them to find nothing. 21 minutes after the hour, one chance to live this Thursday, September the 10th, year of our Lord, 2026. It'll never, ever happen again. That makes it special. We got to understand it together because we're all in this together. This is your day. This is your morning show.
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4: Can good oral health be the key to preventing heart disease? Some research suggests that heart disease, clogged arteries, and stroke might be linked to the inflammation and infections that oral bacteria can cause. Dental specialist Dr. Thomas Salinas says there appears to be some connection between oral health and the number one killer of Americans. However,
5: it's not well understood. There have been a sporadic number of studies. Some of these are well controlled with regard to specifically just one disease process. However, as we know, disease presents itself in many ways.
4: While taking care of your teeth isn't a proven way to prevent heart disease, Dr. Salinas says removing oral bacteria through regular brushing, flossing, and dental checkups is an investment in your overall health.
5: The oral cavity is the gateway to the body. After a period of time without being removed, other types of species will grow in an anaerobic or without oxygen environment, and those are the ones that cause systemic disease.
4: For the Mayo Clinic News Network, I'm Jason Howland.
6: The power of the pen. With just their signatures, U.S. presidents can issue executive orders, documents that direct the actions of the federal government. They have the force of law. There are limits on the president's ability to issue orders. The order must specify what authority is used to make it, either the Constitution or a law. Executive orders can be overturned. Courts can rule them unconstitutional. Congress can refuse to spend money to carry out an order. Congress can pass legislation to invalidate them. Future presidents can undo an order by issuing a new one. All U.S. presidents except one, William Harrison, who died after 1 month in office, have issued at least one executive order. And some executive orders make history. In issues large and small, presidents use executive orders to shift priorities and change the way the federal government does business.

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1: You got it, Mike McCann. 26 minutes after the hour on this Thursday morning, September the 10th. Today marks 1 year since conservative activist Charlie Kirk was shot to death during a public speaking event on the campus of Utah Valley University. Mark Mayfield marks this one-year period with this report.
2: The 31-year-old left behind a wife, Erica Kirk, now CEO of his Turning Point USA organization, and their two young children. Reflecting on this week's anniversary in an essay for the New York Times, Erica Kirk noted that the grief is there always, but said she's learning that mourning and living life at the same time are part of the rhythm of grief. President Trump mourned Charlie Kirk's passing at the time, calling the incident a dark moment for America and saying his voice had now become bigger and grander than ever before. Tyler Robinson, the man charged with Kirk's murder, has pleaded not guilty. I'm Mark Mayfield.
1: I couldn't agree with the president more on that point. There is a void, an absence of that kind of critical thinking and effective communication, and doing it in a way, his response to being hated was flawless. Somebody's got to fill that void. The influence he was having on young indoctrinated minds on campuses, on TikTok and so on, that has to be filled. But as with the teachings of Jesus, that grain falls to the ground. He got a lot more exposure than he would have got on individual campuses. So he's still making an impact, but it's obviously big shoes to fill that haven't been filled yet. A pair of incumbents will not be filling their own shoes after Wednesday's Rhode Island primary elections.
3: Reports say incumbent Governor Dan McKee and the mayor of the state's largest city, Providence Mayor Brett Smiley, both lost their respective Democratic primaries. McKee lost to former CVS executive Helena Folks, whom he beat in a five-way primary 4 years ago, while Mayor Smiley lost to Democratic Socialist State Representative David Morales. I'm Scott Carr.
1: Styx is announcing a new run of headline concerts.
2: After wrapping up a string of dates in Chicago, the band will begin another outing October the 2nd in Selbyville, Delaware. They'll hit several states, including Minnesota, California, and Florida, before wrapping up February the 23rd in Stamford, Connecticut. More information is available on the Styx official website. I'm Mark Mayfield.
1: Today we're celebrating the invention of the ready-to-heat-and-eat meal. From the 50s, some of you may be eating them today.
4: It's National TV Dinner Day, invented by the Swanson Company back in 1953. They revolutionized dinner in front of the television with a complete Thanksgiving meal in a sectioned aluminum tray, frozen and heated in the oven. Now the term has expanded to include any meal you can quickly cook from frozen and eat anywhere. And we're in. It's a $93 billion industry that a YouGov survey says 63% of us do on the regular. I'm Bree Tennis.
1: Jackson Smith Njigbo, 122 yards and a touchdown. Seahawks beat the Patriots 13-10 to kick off the NFL season tonight. 49ers and Rams on Netflix at 7:30. Birthdays today. Actor Colin Firth is 66. Hall of Fame pitcher, the big unit, Randy Johnson, 63. And 1983 U.S. Open winner Larry Nelson is 79. If it's your birthday, happy birthday. So glad you were born.
5: This is Uncle Billy, a Middle Tennessee truck driver. And my morning show is your morning show with Michael Del Giorno.
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2: Roads are in pretty good shape. We had an accident 94 westbound at Chalmers causing a minor delay, but it's cleared out pretty quickly. You're going to find through the construction I-75 northbound at 696 where the left lane is blocked. We've got some minor slowdowns. In the news, Detroit police say a 27-year-old man was shot and killed last night inside of a business on Woodward Avenue. The man was shot about 6 p.m. in the 11,000 block. No arrests have been made and his name has not been released. He was pronounced dead at the scene. The clubhouse at Lockmore Country Club in Grosse Pointe Woods has been destroyed by a fire. The flames started in the attic and quickly spread, partially collapsing the building about 7:20 last night. The club historian and longtime member Tom Jurger says that he's hopeful that the archives of the club, which has been in Grosse Pointe Woods since the early 1900s, can be saved. Your local forecast today is for some clouds and a high of 79. I'm Heather Pasco for 910 AM News Talk Superstation.
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4: I'm Michael Wallace. President Trump made this controversial proposal during his keynote speech at the Republican midterm convention in Dallas.
5: So if the Republicans win, you win with us and you get $5,000. It will be called the Trump dividend. We'll call it the Trump dividend.
4: Vice President J.D. Vance speculated the money would come from tariffs. Critics say Congress would have to approve such a payment, which smacks of buying votes, they say. There was a surprise at the convention from the other side of the aisle. Worldwide News Network's Bill Rakoff is in Dallas.
6: An unlikely speaker at night one of the convention drew applause from the crowd.
7: Yes, I'm Senator John Fetterman, Pennsylvania. Yes, I'm a Democrat. Why am I here talking to you today?
6: He was there to introduce fellow Pennsylvania Senator Dave McCormick and to show off his trademark maverick style.
7: Because, well, I'm a common sense Democrat. I'm always going to stand with America. I'm always going to reject the extremes and socialism.
6: Fetterman's appearance is sure to frustrate and anger his fellow Democrats, many of whom grumble that he has abandoned the party and alienated the voters who elected him. Bill Rakoff, Worldwide News Network at the 2026 Republican Convention in Dallas.
4: Some Democrats are all other Democrats are in Dallas getting out their message just steps from the convention. Illinois Governor J.B. Pritzker blasted the GOP for trying to eliminate dozens of voting sites in and around Fort Worth.
8: Republicans know that they can't win on the merits of their unpopular policies, so they're working to rig the 2026 election.
4: Pritzker says President Trump is hoping the flashy GOP convention will make voters forget his trade war with Canada and the affordability crisis. Rhode Island Governor Dan McKee lost his job last night to former CVS executive Helena Foulkes in a Democratic primary.
9: I will govern the same way I have campaigned, by being accessible. Gone are the days where you have to come to the statehouse to get something done. I will bring government to your community, to your neighborhood. We're the smallest state in the union, but we have never been a small state in spirit. We're fiercely independent, and we stand up for what's right, even when it's not easy.
4: McKee becomes the first U.S. governor in 8 years to lose a party primary. Should we believe the former Anthropic researcher who's warning AI could kill all of humankind? We asked Larry Magid, the CEO of ConnectSafely.org.
10: Well, I can't vouch for his prediction that there's a 10% chance that AI is going to kill us all. There's no question that this very powerful technology can do a lot of good and a lot of harm. And that's one reason why governments around the world are looking to regulate it.
4: Both Anthropic and OpenAI acknowledged earlier this year that their AI models had hacked into other companies on their own. At least 5 people are dead and 86 are missing after a ferry caught fire off the western Philippines. This is the Worldwide News Network.
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1: 35 minutes after the hour, Early Bird gets the worm, Sleepy Squirrel misses the nut, Rise and Shine. 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
2: Well, good morning, Jeffrey, Red, Mikey. Mikey, I got a question. I've been hearing reports that these tariffs are driving companies back to the United States. Could this be the positive to the negative? Low IQ Bob, Mississippi.
1: Reshoring has been an initiative. There's been some 8,100 unique companies that have reshored multiple products and operations, 5,000 plus individual companies. In 2026 alone, 36% of the U.S. manufacturers survey had reshored, were actively engaged in additional restoring. Now, this ended up from about 2010 to 2024, which is obviously got one first term of Trump in there, but brings you to the conclusion of the Biden term. 1.7 million jobs were actually filed. So, again, look, I love to play shirts and skins because it's easy, just like you. This has been an initiative of the United States for a long time. Did it need this tariff war in order to ramp that up? And has it ramped up that much? The answer is yes. In some cases, Apple increased its commitment, $600 billion. Eli Lilly, $27 billion. Hyundai, $21 billion. There's been several companies that have made commitments that could pay off and really further the direction. What we said from the beginning, from a political standpoint, this is a long-term play. It's a long-term play that has already begun. I think Donald Trump gets in these positions because he doesn't trust his successors, and rightfully so to some degree. But you can only control the days and hours that you're president. Iran is another great example. You showed future presidents how to deal with Iran. They're a threat to the world. They cannot allow to have a weapon to carry out their threats. When they get close, you bomb them back into the Stone Age, which in their case would take them at least a decade to become a threat again. And you just move on. The next president is less likely to do what Donald Trump smartly did the first week because what he's done since. The next president is going to be less likely to address this reshoring based on how the president created a tariff war. But like a lot of things with the president, Bob, it's how he explains it. You leave the open door for people to use the narrative against you in the short term. It drives up cost of living and it hurts businesses. In the long run, it builds an economy and jobs that has been destroyed. But no matter how you cut it, because look how fun it was for me to explain it, politically it's a tough sell. And that is happening right now before a midterm. Just like oil is at $100 right now before a midterm. Telling people at a quote-unquote convention the war will end shortly after the midterms and I'll give you $5,000. Now we're talking a whole different ball of wax, right? Nobody's missing what's smart about this. Would I have led with this? Would I have explained it this way? Maybe not. Can I get Donna in Philadelphia?
3: Trump's voter base is going to stay home this November if he continues to talk about his vanity projects. Good morning from Philadelphia.
1: Well, that's certainly your opinion, Don. I pray not. I guess I'll cut to the chase this way. Was this a Republican convention last night? Is there such a thing as a midterm convention? There's no convention business. But if it's a Republican Party convention, was it or was it a MAGA convention? And are they the same? I think in some ways they kind of are, and in other ways they're not, depending on the presentation. And based on the presentation that I've seen, that was a MAGA convention. And maybe that's what they're trying to address, what you're fearing. I still plan to show up and vote, but it didn't move me. And there were several moments of disgust. Rogers in Sacramento.
4: Morning, Michael. This may be the first midterm convention for the Republicans, but the Democrats have done similar things. I think like 78, 82, maybe even another one, 70s, 80s, somewhere in there. They might have called it a conference, but it was a midterm convention. When you look it up, Wikipedia even calls it that. So it may be the Republicans' first time, but the Democrats have done similar things.
1: Again, there is no convention business. There are no delegates being awarded. There are no candidates being chosen. There is no platform being voted on. It's just not a convention. We don't need more partisan campaigning. We need statesmen and we need leadership. Again, this falls under, if this was reversed, if Kamala Harris had won and the Democrats were holding a midterm convention to try to avoid the backlash of checks and balances, what would conservative radio be saying? Or what if Kamala Harris offered everybody $5,000 if they just vote Democrat?
5: But we're making a fortune. So if the Republicans win, you win with us and you get $5,000. It will be called the Trump dividend. We'll call it the Trump dividend.
1: And they were calling it the Kamala dividend. I don't think you'd be handling it the same. I'm just saying. Big John's in Poughkeepsie. We have a backdoor cover.
6: So a coach on the 49ers missed his birthday while flying to Australia. When they left Wednesday night, they had to cross the international date line that totally skipped over September 3rd. And he missed his 50th birthday arriving on the 4th.
7: Wow.
1: I've heard of leap year, but that's... Wow. That's a lot to give up for a game. All right, if you're just waking up 42 minutes after the hour, keep those talkbacks coming. And you can also email Michael D at iHeartMedia.com. Well, President Trump is telling supporters that although his name is not on the November ballot, you should vote like it is.
8: Republicans gathered Wednesday in Dallas for the party's first midterm convention, an event built to spotlight Trump in the final stretch of the election cycle. Trump acknowledged the historical challenge facing the party that controls the White House during midterms, declaring, "We are going to change that." He also repeated familiar themes like border security, tax cuts, and energy production, and even promised $5,000 dividend checks for adults if Republicans retain Congress, without explaining how the plan would be funded. I'm Mark Mayfield.
1: Oh, that little thing. Hawaii Governor Josh Green has gotten a firsthand look at the devastation left behind by Hurricane Lowell.
9: Thousands are still without power on Kauai, and Green says most isolated areas of the island could wait up to a month for their electricity to be restored. The state's ready to provide hotel rooms or vacation rental spaces for residents who have to wait for power. According to the governor, repairing damage from the storm will cost over $400 million. To offset those costs, he's contacted the White House and FEMA to expedite a disaster declaration, which usually covers about 75% of the costs. I'm Tammy Trujillo.
1: Well, Apple fans will soon be able to get their hands on the company's first ever foldable iPhone. Matt Mattinson was there and has more.
10: During the Surprise and Shine event, the new iPhone Duo was showcased, with Apple CEO John Turner saying a larger display opens up entirely new possibilities.
11: Now, at the same time, you'd still want it to fit in your pocket and in the palm of your hand. And we think the best way to achieve that is with a foldable design.
10: It'll cost about $2,000 and will be available to pre-order starting October 16th. Apple also debuted the iPhone 18 Pro and Pro Max, which will hit shelves September 18th. I'm Matt Mattinson.
1: You know, every year they come out with new things and I go, well, that's not that different. That's not that different. That's just a different way of doing the same thing. But with that, what he just described is different. I don't know about anybody else, but I do 99% of my work right on my phone. I pay bills on my phone. I do show prep on my phone.
7: Yep.
1: I read things live on the air on my phone. I plot the next day's show on my phone. I mean, if I could have something that could fold out bigger and yet still get into my pocket.
7: Oh, absolutely.
1: Now you'd be onto something, wouldn't you?
7: I can get high score in all my games.
1: That would be just in case. Well, I know she listens.

0: boss, Julie.
1: Yeah.
0: Talbot is listening. That would be a wonderful Christmas stocking stuffer for all of us.
2: Love you, Julie.
0: Notice I went to Julie, not Annie. Annie'd say, shut up, get to work, boys.
2: Get to work.
0: Well, gee. I start by saying, what could they possibly announce that would get me to watch Saturday Night Live again? Well, sorry, we repent. Maybe, but not the name of the 52nd season hosts. Jalen Brunson will host the season premiere on September 26th. That'll be followed by Dakota Johnson. Has Dakota Johnson done anything since, what was the creepy sex trilogy? Something Shade of Gray or whiter shade of pale?
2: Shades of Gray.
0: I don't know what it was. Bunch of housewives are reading that. And I'm like, gosh, like reading the
3: 50 Shades of Gray.
0: 50 Shades of Gray. Wasn't that Dakota Johnson? Yeah. But has she done anything since then? I'm not aware of. She'll host the second week. Shane Gillis. I have no idea who that is. Somebody help me. He will host for a third time on October 10th. And Halloween
2: Shane
0: is going to feature.
2: Did you say Shane Gillis?
0: Yeah, who's Shane Gillis?
2: Shane Gillis is a comedian. He's making the podcast circuit right now. But at one time, he was hired by SNL. And due to his, shall we say, right-leaning views, he was let go from SNL.
0: Oh, so maybe they are trying to repent. No. All right. I mean, Dakota Johnson hasn't done anything since 50 Shades of White or Shade of Pale, whatever the heck that was. A basketball player and now I don't know. And then I don't even know who this is. Halloween special is going to feature Indy Navaretti.
2: Not heard that one.
0: I mean, these all look like better nights to have held the Republican midterm convention instead of being against the NFL. Faster might mean slower to death. A new study out of Australia shows that walking at a faster pace can make up for the slower step count when it comes to the risk of early death.
4: Researchers at Monash University and the University of Sydney looked at the intensity of the steps in a study of about 65,000 middle-aged adults. The study concluded the chances of early death were a lot lower, with those doing 5,000 to 7,500 daily steps at a lower stepping pace. However, the risk of early death was also lowered about the same in those doing under 5,000 daily steps, but at a higher stepping pace. I'm Mark Mayfield.
0: Jason Smith-Najigbo, 122 yards and a touchdown. Seahawks came back to win it in the second half over the Patriots 13-10 last night. Tonight, we have the 49ers and the Rams. No birthday for the coach, but kickoff 7:35 on Netflix. We do have college football tonight. Oh, never got some college football. The Miami Hurricanes, because you can't have enough heat and humidity and pads and helmets. It'll be Florida, A&M, and Miami, the Hurricane, tonight on ESPN. Baseball, Tigers 7-2 over the Twins. A's shut out the Jays 2-0. Cardinals lost 7-6 to the Giants. Hate that. Guardians lost 9-5. They got dollied by the O's. Phillies outslugged the Astros 11-7. I'm going to keep doing that till it sticks. Rays 7-2 over the Braves. D-backs lost 5-2 to the Royals. And the Dodgers pounded the Reds with a pair of touchdowns 14-1. Birthdays today, actor Colin Firth is 66. The Big Unit, Hall of Fame pitcher Randy Johnson, 63. And 1983 U.S. Open winner Larry Nelson, golfing great, 79. If it's your birthday, happy birthday. We're so glad you were born. And that's your top five stories of the day. All right, gold and silver recently soared to record highs. Then it pulled back a little. So are precious metals still a good buy? Well, major banks think so. They're forecasting even higher prices ahead. And why? Well, we're $40-plus trillion in debt. We have a declining dollar, inflation that keeps shrinking our savings. Even with corrections along the way, gold remains historically a hedge for wealth protection. That's why Morgan Stanley ditched the 60-40 stock-to-bond portfolio ratio. They're recommending up to 20% now in precious metals. 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Then Rory O'Neill with the latest on Apple's new gadgets. And finally, somebody acknowledging the birth crisis in America. It's an op-ed piece in the Washington Post, and wait till you hear how they think you solve it. Our senior contributor, David Zanotti, will break that down for us as well. All straight ahead as your Thursday, September 10th, 26 gets underway. This is your day. This is your morning show.
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5: NBC News Radio, I'm Michael Kastner. President Trump is telling supporters that although his name is not on the November ballot, they should vote like it is. Republicans gathered Wednesday in Dallas for the party's first midterm convention, an event built to spotlight Trump in the final stretch of the election cycle. He repeated familiar themes like border security, tax cuts, and energy production, and even promised $5,000 dividend checks for adults if Republicans retain Congress, without explaining how that would be funded. Helena Foulkes is the winner of the Democratic primary for Rhode Island governor. The former CVS executive defeated incumbent Governor Dan McKee. This was a rematch after McKee defeated Foulkes in a five-way primary 4 years ago. And Saturday Night Live has revealed the first names to kick off its 52nd season. The NBC sketch comedy series announced Jason Brunson will host. Michael Kastner, NBC News Radio.
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0: All right, 54 minutes after the hour. We were going to do Sounds of the Day in the third hour, but we have a very special visit, a Thursday with 47. It's halftime of the Republican convention in Dallas. We'll visit with 47 in the third hour. I did want to, without all the formal fanfare, I thought one of the, if news is defined by new, this would qualify. Democrat Senator John Fetterman introducing a Republican senator at a Republican convention. Here's how it sounded.
13: A big room of Republicans in Dallas. Yes, I'm Senator John Fetterman, Pennsylvania. Yes, I'm a Democrat. Why am I here talking to you today? Because, well, I'm a common sense Democrat. I'm always going to stand with America. I'm always going to reject the extremes and socialism and that anti-American way of life. Dave McCormick is the kind of senator that gets the job done.
0: And he goes on to introduce

0: Awesome. The president, of course, was most of the talking in length and substance. Here he is addressing the first ever Republican midterm convention last night.
1: Our party is really based on a thing called common sense. It's all common sense. It's all common sense. But these are people who do not care if your country is invaded by illegal immigrants, if your home is burglarized, if your parks and city streets are turned to filth and squalor and debt, if your loved ones are pushed in front of a subway train in New York City or stabbed in the middle of a field in any state you want to pick. They don't care because they hate our country. And they are Democrats. And they're very, very wrong.
0: It was shirts and skins. The big sound came from a Talrico interview. And Brooke Taylor asked some tough questions and got some very revealing flip-flops. I mean answers from Talrico. Listen.
2: During a 2021 hearing, you said
3: modern science obviously recognizes that there are many more than two biological sexes. In fact, there are six.
2: Do you still believe that?
4: No. I've missed the mark on some of my past statements. I will be the first to admit it. What I meant is that there are two sexes, and then there's a small percentage of people with genetic abnormalities. I obviously didn't say it correctly. There are not six sexes. There are two. And I think the reason that politicians in that convention center across the street want to talk about six sexes is because they don't want to talk about $6 diesel.
2: Just to nail it down here, standing with me, you can confidently say there are two sexes, a man and a woman.
4: Absolutely.
0: That's a flip-flop. We all know what the Democrat narrative was. They were on the woke bandwagon. He wasn't talking about the 1% of genetic anomalies. Donald Trump addressed his flip-flopping this way.
1: He was also somebody that hated eating meat. But he ran a campaign to beat meat. He called it beat meat. I don't know what the hell he meant by that. These people are going to tell me, what the hell is he? Wants to beat meat? But it was bad for his image, so he started eating meat. And he recently, it's getting worse. I'm getting myself in trouble. It's getting worse.
0: And I was worried about having Thursday with 47. I think there was a Wednesday with 47 last night. All right, 58 minutes after the hour. That's your abbreviated sounds of the day. Rory O'Neill with Apple's latest gadgets and DZ on the birthing crisis in America when your morning show continues next.
5: Hello, everyone. It's John Michael Higgins from America Says. Remember, my morning show is your morning show, and my favorite celebrity is Michael Del Giorno.
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13: ABC News, I'm Sherry Preston. The Republicans holding what they say is a midterm convention in Dallas, although some prominent members of the GOP are not there. ABC's Rachel Scott is.
14: There are some Republicans that are running in very competitive races. Dan Sullivan in Alaska, Susan Collins in Maine, who are not here. And there's questions about just how far this message can carry. President Trump, of course, is looking to energize voters, and they certainly have a lot of energy about him. There are a lot of Republicans who love President Trump, who defend President Trump. But there's also a lot of voters out there that are dealing with the realities of his economic agenda.
13: Without explaining where the money would come from or if it's even legal, the president is promising every adult in the country a $5,000 check should the Republicans win in November. According to the cockpit voice recorder, the pilots of the Amazon cargo jet that crashed in Miami Sunday have been interviewed by the NTSB. One of the pilots says he warned the other one before the crash that they were going way too fast. This is ABC News. Tomorrow, marking 25 years since the September 11th attacks, nearly 3,000 people were killed that day. ABC's Michelle Franson has more on some of those left behind.
15: Marion Fontana lost her firefighter husband, Dave Fontana, on 9/11, which was also their wedding anniversary.
16: I kind of knew that my life would never be the same.
15: The couple's son, Aiden, is now 30. Marion says it's been a long journey for both of them.
16: He is resilient too, thank God, and we've become very, very close.
15: She says they will spend this 9/11 at the beach.
16: We're going to write some poems in the sand and talk about him and, you know, pay tribute to what a wonderful man he was.
15: Michelle Franzen, ABC News, New York.
13: The latest warning about food that could make you sick. The FDA says broccoli sprouts could be contaminated with salmonella. So far, 22 people have become ill and two have been linked to the hospital. Shredded lettuce and jalapenos also linked to foodborne illnesses this summer. I'm Sherry Preston, ABC News.
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18: We have a vehicle fire on 75 northbound after 11 mile. It's off of the right shoulder, but you'll see traffic a little slow heading by as everyone takes a look. In the news, residents of Ypsilanti Township remain concerned about a proposed data and research center between the University of Michigan and the Los Alamos National Laboratory. They attended a fiery town hall meeting last night, questioning the environmental impacts and the effect it will have on property values. The Detroit Lions released their first injury report of the regular season despite not practicing yesterday. The defensive back Christian Eisen, edge rusher Derek Moore, and defensive lineman Mickey Wingo were listed as limited basis on estimations. Your local forecast today is for areas of patchy fog early, otherwise just partly cloudy today with a high of 79. Tonight, we'll see some clouds with a low of 58, and tomorrow sunny with a high of 78. I'm Heather Pascoe for 910 AM News Talk Superstation.
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20: Abdullah Saeed, the fact U.S. government continues to pit the Afghan people against 9/11 families is appalling. All are victims, he said. The hypocrisy of the U.S. war on terror. Well, blaming us. Defending America should never have meant responding to tribalistic grievance with tribalistic grievance. It should be meant by embracing the ideals that transcend it. I mourn the 3,000 lives, the 6,000 injuries. Tomorrow I'll mourn the 1 million lives of injuries and infrastructure devastation in three countries. COVID-19 has taken over 3,000 American lives, more than 9/11. This guy is dangerous. Tallarico is dangerous. Troy Jackson is dangerous. This DSA movement is dangerous.
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23: Starting your morning off right. A new way of talk. A new way of understanding. Because we're in this together. 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
0: Coming up next hour, a very special Thursday with 40. Is there such a thing as Thursday with 47?
24: As of today, there is.
0: Well, if there's such a thing as a Republican midterm convention, there's such a thing as Thursday with 47. Halftime of the convention, we'll go inside the president's locker room for an interview next hour. Also, David Bonson on the economic significance of 9/11 targets, literally and symbolically, and did they succeed? DZ, in a moment. First things first, if you're waking up, NYPD is reportedly well prepared for the historic 9/11 commemoration in Lower Manhattan. Rhode Island voters rejected incumbent Governor Dan McKee's attempt to win re-election last night in primaries. Today is the one-year anniversary of the shooting of Charlie Kirk. Seahawks 13-10 beat the Patriots last night. And Apple and its new CEO have rolled out some new gadgets. Our national correspondent, Rory O'Neill, is here. There's one in particular that has our attention, Rory, a little fold-out flip phone that can give a bigger screen for those of us that do a little bit more work than just calls.
25: Well, I suppose, you know, I'm more focused on the watch that they're doing. I'll explain why coming up. But the iPhone Duo, that's Duo, as in you'll need Duo $1,000 to buy this thing. The iPhone Duo is about the size of a passport when closed, but it opens up to a 7.6-inch display. This is the big project from John Ternus, the new CEO at Apple, who had come from the company's hardware division. So this really is him showing off his babies in his debut as the new CEO.
0: I mean, at that point, it's just a foldable computer, right?
25: Pretty much. And that's one of the complaints, is that when you open it up, it's just an iPad mini. You're like, well, what am I, you know? And then look, there is that whole mindset. You know, Samsung has the Fold, similar in size, square corners rather than the rounded Apple ones. But many saying that's just too much. Why not just have a tablet or even a laptop instead? But look, other companies like Samsung have been in the foldable screen game for nearly a decade. And many have said this is just iPhone and Apple playing catch up.
0: All right. So I know a lot of people are due for a new phone. I know I am. And we're waiting for this new model to come out. I don't think there's going to be that many changes to it unless you go on to a Duo or something else. What was the one that rolled out that you liked?
25: Yeah. So first of all, I'm a Samsung guy, for the record. So all this is Greek to me. But and I've had my flip phone folding whatever for several years now. And I love it. But anyway, the new Apple Watch Series 12, it records. It's got microphones that record everything. constantly.
0: I can't imagine why we would need that.
25: Yep. Now, it's something apparently you can turn on and off. But, yeah, if you want to go back after and say, hey, what was that conversation about? Or can you make a note of, you know, summarize the conversation I just had? The watch can do that. So bad enough that these Meta goggles are floating around taking pictures of us everywhere. Now you've got the Dick Tracy watch doing all the heavy lifting.
0: Attention all employers, when you're visiting with your employees, look to see if they're wearing a watch or wearing sunglasses immediately and act accordingly. Yeah, so much for privacy, right? Anything else that was rolled out? Anything that we might be remotely interested in?
25: Well, so the Duo is the big high flagship one at $2,000. They are rolling out the new iPhone 18 Pro and the Pro Max. They're at $1,200 and $1,300 respectively. Now, they'll be available for pre-order starting this week, going on sale on the 18th of September. So, you know, you don't have to be upgrading to the foldable phone from Apple. They've still got the good 18s in there as well.
0: That's probably where I'm headed. Rory's going to be back in the third hour. We're going to talk about new housing listings. They're jumping as supply hits a six-year high, and that's good. Very good news for buyers out there. We'll have more on that coming up in the third hour. David Zanotti was probably the first to introduce us, just to give him credit, to this birthing crisis issue that we are facing in our country. I think more than anything else, it's probably one of the more remarkable things, David, that everyone is seemingly ignoring. And then finally, the Washington Post puts out an op-ed piece on it. And even though they have fed the very narratives that caused it, now they're going to address it. And of course, it basically leaves you with, but thank God for AI. It'll make up for all the loss of people to do jobs. But you're going to still have to find a way to get AI to pay Social Security, pay Medicaid taxes, and other things to keep our entitlement programs flowing. Nobody gets this, and it's a clear and present danger. And unlike global warming, this is not a hoax.
1: And whoever on the team watched the convention last night, my sympathies.
0: I was going to end with that. Would you rather start with that? I'm surprised I'm not getting shot at, for being honest. I just did it as a question.
1: I'm surprised you came out with both six shooters going this morning because you had more courage than me. I was praying about it and you were doing it. At my sensibility, first off, in regards to political conventions, I can't stand any of them at any point.
0: Let alone created ones for midterms.
1: Period. End of conversation. I can't watch them. They make me sick. They literally make me ill because it's just, it's something about all of them is just so torturous and so wrong.
0: Well, it plays to what is really the least of us, which is this division and this us versus them and this matrix we're caught in. It was clearly partisan. I don't know if it was supposed to rally the Republican Party or just the MAGA smaller segment of the party. I just don't know that it was very effective. In either.
1: It's an acute distinction, by the way, you've made there. I think that's also part of it is the traditional reality.
0: I don't think that base needed any rallying, though.
1: Yeah. No. Well. Yeah. One point that is true. We've seen this statistically in analyzing elections at the state level, particularly in regards to ballot issues. If the Trump voters say they're one thing in a general election and then are presented with another opportunity to come and vote on something else where Donald Trump is not on the ballot, they do stay home. That's true. And now, of course, people have assumed that that means that it's because the people who vote for Donald Trump are just Trumpies. They're just in love with Donald Trump and they just follow him and go vote like lemmings. Or it might be that when Donald Trump was in an election, people felt so desperately threatened by the outcomes that they got there and cast a ballot, whether they were 100% in favor of candidate A or B, they voted to protect themselves. That might have been the motivation, because what we find from exit polling and from and other conversations across the states is that the vast number of independents or non-party people who voted for Donald Trump voted because he wasn't the other candidate. There is a core of voters that really do love Donald Trump. God bless them. They have every right to do so. But a lot of people.
0: By the way, I love him. I love him. I just don't worship him. And I'm able to acknowledge when he makes mistakes, especially politically or narratively.
1: And I was trying all morning to figure out how to duck this completely. You've given me the perfect option to take an exit ramp and to not talk about this and talk about the birthing crisis and the absurdity. There's the article you're speaking of. There's another great one that came out in the New York Times blaming the birth rate crisis on cell phones, which is another really intriguing thought.
0: Right.
1: But I will wait just a moment before we go there. It's not a good idea to write checks to people from the government. It was a terrible idea during COVID.
0: I almost got fired. I almost got fired, literally screamed at and almost fired because I said, are you kidding me? You're going to sell your liberty for $1,500? That's all our founding fathers' risk is worth. All the men and women who have lived and died fighting for freedom.
1: You take the heat on
0: But yeah, and so today I took a lesser tone and I just said, can you imagine if
1: Kamala... It was a bigger check.
0: It was a bigger check. Imagine if Kamala had won and they were doing a midterm convention and she's promising everybody $5,000 if they vote for Democrats. What do you think Sean Hannity and the rest of conservative television and radio would be saying today?
1: Look, here's the challenge in this. There is a moral question here, and that's called the discussion, the teaching of the speck and the plank.
0: It's not his $5,000 to give, David.
1: First off, if it's even there, the line that, quote, we're making a fortune, then why do we still have a federal deficit? Now, I understand a little bit about how the budget is happening. So if there is now an abundant surplus, I recognize you can't retroactively go backwards and apply it. But rather than saying we're going to go proactively and dump it out in $5,000 checks, how about a plan that we're making such a fortune that I've got news for you. The next Congress that gets elected is going to be able to balance the budget or get 30% closer or $1 trillion closer than where we are right now because it's working. Now, that would have been news that would have blown the lid off of everybody. But the idea of we're making a fortune. So if we get reelected, we're giving you 5,000. That's just I just don't get it.
0: Next two of us, senior contributor David Zanotti is the CEO of the American Policy Roundtable, host of the Public Square. He's also our senior contributor. He was clearly, first of all, it's not a convention. There's no delegates to be awarded. There's no platforms to be voted on. So this was a Trump rally. And in the end, with the exception of the Fetterman moment and a couple of other short speakers, I mean, this is basically the president trying to put himself on the ballot. I get that strategy. I think all anybody's going to talk about is, it was very partisan, very MAGA, and the president bribed voters $5,000. I mean, this. I said timing's everything. You know, maybe it worked out just well that everybody was watching football.
1: Well, he got everybody talking about one thing, and that is part of the victory. And I'm much happier to see that the Republicans are doing something than doing nothing. Because this is a very difficult election for them. And so I admire the fact that they're trying very hard to get things going and to get people paying attention.
0: Me that the war is going to end after the midterms, when you've been racing to end it before the midterms, I mean, that's one way to handle it.
1: The only question we have is, are people so used to the way that Donald Trump tries to tell stories to people that they actually just view him as a noble, well-intentioned older uncle who is not dangerous, who actually is trying to do the right thing. He just doesn't have any idea how to conduct himself around the table. I don't know. For years, we've tried to attribute this as it's not dangerous. It's a communication situation. But look, he's Donald Trump. He says what he says. I will tell you this, that in a couple of years, he'll be gone. And I will tell you that there'll be times that people look back and say, we miss that guy. It's not personal. It's the fact that you don't have the right as president of the United States to write checks to people. And it is precarious to talk the way that he talked because it's insulting.
0: So one half down, second half to go tonight. Did we watch it or Florida A&M in Miami or the 49ers?
1: Hey, I would tell you this. The NFL's worse. OK, I watched like 3 minutes of the NFL. It's so boring. It's pathetic.
0: I didn't watch either. I did get up this morning and caught all of the convention.
1: Well, that's why I'm tired and cranky this morning, and you're chipper and ready to take on the president of the United States.
0: I would hardly call me chipper. Drugged and sick as a dog.
1: But you are better than you were yesterday, Larry. You're much healthier.
0: Yesterday, I wrote a eulogy and laid in bed all day taking medicine. All right, when we come back, you can't dodge the question. The birthing crisis, it's real.
1: Yes.
0: It's a clear and present danger. Now the left is going to start addressing it, but wait till you hear what they think the solution is. I know they were a part of the cause. Let's see if they can come to the table with a solution. I think you know the answer. More with David coming up momentarily. 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Is there a birthing crisis? What caused it? And what's the solution? We'll continue our conversation with David Sinati when your morning show continues next.
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3: Here are your headlines from the Midwesterner this Thursday, September 10th. I'm Robin Kaufman. It's a Midwesterner.news original story. Michigan U.S. Senate candidate Abdul El-Sayed claims he's not a socialist but agrees his campaign doesn't exist without support from the man leading his party to the left, and that is Bernie Sanders. Here's El-Sayed in an internet post.
4: You know, the number of times people debate whether I'm a socialist or a capitalist, I'm not a socialist. 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
2: Buckle up.
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2: 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Here's Henry Payne.
26: I am in Corktown checking out the latest from the Ford Toy Store. I'm joined by Ari Groeneveld, who is the Mustang Dark Horse SC chief engineer. And yeah, it's a fascinating line you guys have drawn. I mean, it used to be you'd look to Shelby or a GT500, GT350, sort of as a track car, the pinnacle of Mustang. But now you've really connected a series of dark horse cars that take you to this halo GTD.
27: Yeah, it's interesting. When we were talking about the Dark Horse SC and conceptually discussing where it might land, obviously with a base Dark Horse to a GTD, there was quite a bit of white space in between there, and we found this opportunity to fit right in that white space to give something for aspirational GTD customers, another place that they could land, or for people coming from a base dark horse to go even further up. We were getting customer feedback from whether it's driving schools or social media that, of course, people want more power, they want more carbon fiber, they want better brakes. That's what this car delivers on. The span that we have for Mustang, like we say that there's a Mustang

0: See, when big vehicles turn right, they have to swing wide to make the turn. And that's a lesson you don't want to learn the hard way. When trucks and buses turn, let's you and I wait.
1: It's our roads. It's our safety.
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3: These people are crazy, I'm telling you. They're crazy. We're lucky we have a country. With people like this, Democrats are destroying our country, but we've stopped it just in the nick of time, didn't we?

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1: Thank you, Mike McCann. 27 minutes after the hour. Can you believe it's been a year? 1 year ago today, conservative activist Charlie Kirk was assassinated at Utah Valley State University.
2: The 31-year-old left behind a wife, Erica Kirk, now CEO of his Turning Point USA organization, and their two young children. Reflecting on this week's anniversary in an essay for the New York Times, Erica Kirk noted that the grief is there always, but said she's learning that mourning and living life at the same time are part of the rhythm of grief. President Trump mourned Charlie Kirk's passing at the time, calling the incident a dark moment for America and saying his voice had now become bigger and grander than ever before. Tyler Robinson, the man charged with Kirk's murder, has pleaded not guilty. I'm Mark Mayfield.
1: And perhaps provided one of the craziest internet podcasting cycles of outrage I've ever witnessed in humanity. I mean, what they have done with this man's life it leaves me speechless, literally, as I'm proving it to you. A great guy effectively communicating at a time of cultural war in the most effective ways. Silenced and yet to be replaced. A pair of incumbents didn't do well in Rhode Island's primary last night.
3: Reports say incumbent Governor Dan McKee and the mayor of the state's largest city, Providence Mayor Brett Smiley, both lost their respective Democratic primaries. McKee lost to former CVS executive Helena Folks, whom he beat in a five-way primary 4 years ago, while Mayor Smiley lost to Democratic Socialist State Representative David Morales. I'm Scott Carr.
1: Hawaii Governor Josh Green has gotten a firsthand look at the devastation left behind by Hurricane Lowell.
4: Thousands are still without power on Kauai, and Green says most isolated areas of the island could wait up to a month for their electricity to be restored. The state's ready to provide hotel rooms or vacation rental spaces for residents who have to wait for power. According to the governor, repairing damage from the storm will cost over $400 million. To offset those costs, he's contacted the White House and FEMA to expedite a disaster declaration, which usually covers about 75% of the costs. I'm Tammy Trujillo.
1: In sports, Jackson Smith Najigba, 122 yards and a touchdown. Seahawks beat the Patriots again, 13-10. 49ers and Rams are tonight from Australia. That'll be 7:35 on Netflix. We got college football tonight at 7. ESPN, Florida A&M against the Miami Hurricanes. Birthdays today, Colin Firth, 66. The big unit, Hall of Fame pitcher Randy Johnson, 63. And 1983 U.S. Open winner, among other majors, Larry Nelson, great golfer, 79. If it's your birthday, happy birthday. We're so glad you were born. And thanks for waking up with your morning show. DZ with a little on the birthing crisis. When we come back, and John Decker, ready for part two of the Republican convention in Dallas, from Dallas, when your morning show continues.
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1: Here's the latest Detroit news, weather, and traffic on 910 AM, Detroit's News Talk Superstation.

0: They're clearing an accident right now on 275 northbound between Eureka and I-94. To have the left lane blocked, so traffic here is pretty slow. Also, crews are on the scene clearing a vehicle fire on I-75 northbound at 11 Mile. It's been on the right side and blocking the two right lanes intermittently. Traffic is slow from before 696 approaching. In the news, residents of Ypsilanti Township remain concerned about a proposed data center and research center between the University of Michigan and Los Alamos National Laboratory. They attended a fiery town hall meeting last night, questioning the environmental impacts and the effect that it will have on property values. A smoke shop on the west side of Detroit has been shut down by police after investigators say they were selling tobacco to minors along with selling marijuana without a license. Your local forecast today is for some clouds and high of 80. Tonight will be cloudy with a low of 59. I'm Heather Pasco for 910 AM News Talk Superstation.
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2: I'm Michael Wallace. During his keynote speech at the Republican midterm convention, President Trump made this promise if Republicans win the midterms.
3: Because of our tremendous strength and success economically, I will issue a dividend to every adult citizen in the United States of America for $5,000.
2: Critics say that would be buying votes. They also say such payments would require congressional approval. Is the Republican midterm convention meeting expectations? Worldwide News Network's Bill Rakoff has more from Dallas.
4: To hear RNC officials tell it, night one of the Republican midterm convention was a success in getting the base motivated for the vote in November. Co-chair Casey Crosby.
5: I think we are going to be more than fine. We know where we have to compete. We've got it boiled down to the districts we need to be in. We have the greatest messenger in President Trump. We have raised the necessary funds.
4: But some attendees say they're still nervous about the party's chances of keeping control of Congress. And there's this, despite the draw of President Trump last night, there were plenty of empty seats in the arena. Bill Rakoff, Worldwide News Network, at the 2026 Republican Convention in Dallas.
2: Democrats are staging their own competing events in Dallas. Texas Senate candidate James Tallarico.
6: While corrupt politicians and their billionaire mega donors pay $20,000 a ticket to the billionaire ball, I am proud to announce that our campaign has collected over 20,000 pounds of groceries for working Texans.
2: At least five people are dead and 86 are missing after a passenger ferry fire in the Philippines. Nearby boats joined the Philippine Coast Guard in the search for victims. At least 43 passengers were rescued. 20 people are dead after a cargo ship undergoing repairs at a shipyard in the eastern Chinese city of Qingdao caught fire. The first wrongful death lawsuit has been filed in connection with Sunday's deadly Amazon cargo jet crash at Miami International Airport. Five members of an airport cleaning crew were killed when the plane overran the runway. Attorney Robert Clifford is representing the family of one of the victims, Yoel Rodriguez Naranjo.
7: Five people needlessly died and five people were seriously injured, and all the commotion and disruption, they closed down the airport, there was a ground halt, all those things. Why?
2: The NTSB interviewed the pilot and co-pilot yesterday. Last night's NFL opener was a Super Bowl rematch. NBC's Mike Tirico with the call as Seattle beat New England again, 13-10. Tonight, the 49ers and Rams meet in Australia for Thursday night football. On Wall Street, Dow futures up 141 this morning, but NASDAQ futures are down 50. 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
8: From Phoenix to Tampa and from Memphis to Akron, this is your morning show with Michael DelGiorno.
9: And it's an honor to serve you. I am Michael DelGiorno. It's 35 minutes after the hour. John Decker is in Dallas for the Republican midterm convention. He'll report shortly, but first, can't have your show without your voice. With the name Love 47, I doubt this is going to be a positive call, but let's go to St. Louis.
10: Well, I love you, but I don't worship you. And I understand your whole goal is to get more listeners and get a bigger audience. And the people you have that you're interviewing right now are on the same boat. But I listen to you because I love our president. So I guess I don't need to listen to you.
9: That's a strange reason to listen. I'm not running for office. I love our president, too. That doesn't mean.

0: I never disagree with them. How is it I'm able to disagree with him and love him, but you're not able to disagree with me and love me? I don't think this show was ever right for you. Brian's in Louisville, real quick.
1: On this $5,000, one, where's the money coming from? Because all the tariffs have been refunded to the big box retailers. And two, how is the $5,000, if you elect me or elect our party, any different than what Democrats do with their social safety nets that they just give away free nilly?
0: Yeah, they're doing it with all of our money. I mean, there's two kinds of big spenders, right? The one that's really spending their money and then the one who's spending someone else's money. Who's the more noble? It doesn't make a lot of sense. It's pure pandering is what it is. And all I said that would make the St. Louis listener disgusted is, can you imagine had Kamala won and the Democrats had a midterm convention, as if there is such a thing, and promise voters $5,000 each if they vote for Democrats? What would Love 47 in St. Louis be saying? That's the question. And if that makes you hate me, have at it. It's a long line. I don't, you know, wish I got paid by the haters, not the lovers. John Decker is in Dallas. Well, we're at halftime of the Republican midterm convention. What's the scoreboard say, John Decker?
2: Well, I think the scoreboard is one where it's not even close to the 2-minute warning. And the reason I say that is because early voting in most places across the country has not begun. That's number one. And number two, the election's 54 days away. So we don't know what the results are going to be. But Republicans are doing their best to ramp up the energy level for Republican voters heading into that midterm election. They feel it's necessary, Michael, because of the fact that they believe that Democrats are energized. And in fact, Democrats say, we were thinking about a convention, but we said we don't need a convention because we already have the energy associated with the getting our voters, our base to vote. So I think the answer to your question is it's incomplete. You know, we just don't know what the ultimate reaction is going to be amongst voters until we see how many turn up to the polls either on election day or vote early before election day.
0: I don't suspect either has much energy right now. I would have done nothing and let the Democrats deal with an extreme Islamist and socialist war within itself, with the backdrop of a 9/11 anniversary, but that's just me. To answer Brian's question in Louisville, and for those that are still waiting for their Doge check, where would the president get the money for this $5,000 dividend for voting Republican?
2: Well, the president believes he can do this without congressional approval, and that's an opinion that's at odds with what the president's top economic advisor says. That's Kevin Hassett. Kevin Hassett says he needs to go to Congress. Remember those checks that many Americans got during the pandemic? Those checks were checks that were approved by Congress. So there's precedent for this type of thing. You know, the president earlier this year was talking about $2,000 checks. You may recall it was an idea that I first proposed to the president back in July of 2025. In any case, the president, when he talked about the $2,000 checks, said that he doesn't need congressional approval, but he said there would be income limits associated with those checks. That was back in January he sent that. And last night he didn't mention anything in terms of the details as it relates to who would receive these $5,000 checks that, again,
0: can I word it?
2: It's dubious as to whether the president could actually do this by himself.
0: Can I word it in a way that I think everybody be first of all, I realize every time I say anything, the question's the president. There's going to be people get outraged and hate me. Isn't that means testing? Since when do Republicans believe in bigger government or government being the sole solution or means testing or pandering with cash for votes? I mean, if this was flipped, like I said, if this was Kamala Harris had won and the Democrats were doing a midterm convention and promising cash for votes, can you imagine what conservative radio would be doing? I want to talk about two positive things. And you tell me, because you're there covering it. For me, Byron Donald was the highlight of the night. And then secondarily, if news is new, I think a Democrat like John Fetterman introducing a Republican senator, that was a pretty big moment. Those are my two only good moments.
2: Well, the Fetterman video was a surprise. I think that John Fetterman is a man without a party.
0: Yes, he is.
2: I say that because His approval rating right now is really bad amongst Democrats. And I can just tell you the reaction he got inside the convention hall when that video was introduced. It was muted. I mean, there was no reaction, no grand cheer for John Fetterman. And I've seen this play out before. You remember a guy named Arlen Specter,
0: yes,
2: also from Pennsylvania? He switched parties, did not work out well for him. And I think the same fate is going to befall John Fetterman as well. You're looking at a guy who is dead man walking. He will not be able to serve another term in the U.S. Senate because he will not be reelected to another term in the U.S. Senate. That's the bottom line as it relates to a person who's often referred to by me as Senator Hoodie. I don't think Senator Hoodie is going to last long in the U.S. Senate.
0: How was the response inside the building to Byron Donald?
2: Really positive. I mean, I think that he is one of those people who was and is seen as a superstar within the Republican Party. There is a person, there is a politician with a huge political upside. He is, of course, running for governor of Florida, way ahead in the polls, way ahead in terms of money raised. He's going to win, absolutely.
0: 100%. I had a very dear friend, and I only bring this up for the purposes of explaining it quickly. His skin happened to be black, but he is one of the most sincere, wonderful brothers I ever had and dearest friends I ever had. He has since gone home to be with the Lord. But it was always insulting to me to have anybody refer to him as black. And that's how I kind of feel about Byron Donald. This is an extraordinary man, period. I realize he'll be the first black governor of the state of Florida, and we're obsessed with those kind of, but this is a good man. This is a great man. This is a man with a very, very big future. And he shined again last night. All right, part two. I don't know what the goals are for tonight or what your preview in 10 seconds or less would be, but can you give me one reason to watch tonight?
2: Well, you're going to hear from the vice president tonight. There's a person who certainly has political ambitions beyond being vice president. So it'll be interesting to hear his remarks. We don't see the spotlight on him that often, and he'll have the spotlight tonight. So to me, I'm very interested in hearing his remarks. In addition to that, more of those Senate candidates who are in some tough competitive races will have an opportunity to state their case as to why they deserve another six-year term in the U.S. Senate. Yesterday, by the way, Michael, we heard from the individuals who are running for the Senate from Ohio, North Carolina, and Michigan. And Michigan is one of those states where Republicans believe they can flip that state.
0: And you didn't say anything about it, but I would presume some kind of tribute for Charlie Kirk on the one-year anniversary has to be.
2: Oh, absolutely. There is going to be a tribute for Charlie Kirk. It's right before we hear from House Speaker Mike Johnson. I already know the schedule in that regard. So today marks exactly 1 year since the assassination of Charlie Kirk.
0: All right. White House Briefing Room with John Decker will be up by 9 Eastern, 8 Central. Just search John, J-O-N, Decker, or White House Briefing Room into your iHeart app. And then give it a program position so it's waiting for you every morning. He is reporting live from Dallas at the Republican Midterm Convention. And we'll talk again tomorrow. John. Blessings.
2: Thanks a lot, Michael. Take care.
0: Bye-bye. All right. David Zanotti still with us. He's our CEO of American Policy Roundtable, host of the Public Square, and senior contributor. Let's get back to that subject we were going to originally talk about, which was the birthing crisis in America. Finally, this piece in the Washington Post. Now, I think of all the leftist narratives, it's an all of the above answer as to what has caused this. The internet and the social dilemma has played a role in making us selfish and not wanting to sacrifice. Global warming played a role. Abortion played a role. It's one of those all of the aboves. But for those that fanned the flames of the narratives that were anti-marriage, anti-procreation, now they're dealing and acknowledging with the birthing crisis. And there's no solution in there at all. In fact, there's just this, oh, well, at least we have AI to do a lot of the jobs we won't be able to fill. I had to laugh out loud. That reminded me of living in Tulsa. Citgo, the largest employer, didn't just leave Oklahoma and Tulsa. They left the country. And the headline in the Tulsa World was office space abundantly available in South Tulsa. not a lot of solutions, but at least somebody's acknowledging this crisis because we think in about 10 to 15 years, this could financially topple us.
3: Well, AI is the magic wand sometimes in some of these reports. And to confuse the letters even farther, first off, let me thank you because it would have been refreshing to have had this subject to be mentioned in any political gathering Democrat, Republican, or Independent, because this issue is

0: absolutely nonpartisan. This is a threat. You know, over the years, we have heard countless political diatribes and marketing campaigns about existential threats to our democracy. Well, we're not a democracy. We're a republic. Existential threats to our climate, existential threats to the globe, on and on and on. Here's one.
1: It really is. It is.
0: That no one wants to look at. I don't want to look at it. I've been looking at it for the last 10 years. Our team at the American Policy Roundtable has been studying it for the last 10 years. We've printed, we've published on this. We've tried to bring it into the conversation consistently. And it's the greatest whistle past the graveyard in the history of the human race. We just don't want to look at the fact that we not only have a national crisis, we have a worldwide crisis.
1: Can I cut to the chase? So I'm reading this. I'm reading this article. You read it, and I wanted to see what someone that fanned the flames of the narratives in the cause of the problem, how they would honestly address it, and how they would propose to solve it. There is no proposal to solve it. I can tell you what I fear in the future. When you don't have enough money for the current generation to pay for the previous generation, one of the quick solutions is going to be extinguish the older generation.
0: Meaning, that's happening right now.
1: Oh, it's happening already. But you know, there'll be mass decisions about who can live and how long in nursing homes or in ICU or unconscious. You're going to have to if you don't address this. And what I wanted to get to when I said cut to the chase, I think in 15 years, if you start addressing it in 15 years, you're going to go down slowly. Give it 20, 25 years, you're going to collapse instantly. Do I have my dates pretty roughly right? I don't think you can ignore this much more than a decade.
0: Well, no computer or even a mind as great as Nostradamus can actually get to the solid date time stamp on when this is going to happen. The trend is what is reality and is irreversible, because this is not like we can all just take a pill and the next day wake up and be different, or we can have a moment of religious conversion and suddenly be changed. This is something that happens generationally, because people are only able to have children in certain periods and times of their own life,
1: and right.
0: Certain circumstances. If they stop getting married, if they stop having sex, which is another interesting article that you'll find not in the Washington Post, but in the New York, or not in, this is in the New York Times, about the studies that have shown that from the introduction of the cell phone, human sexual practice with men and women together has gone down.
1: People are going to be quite satisfied with virtual reality and or robots. Yes.
0: Yes. And the whole context of human relationships and realities have been altered by technologies. These are sobering facts, and they don't just change in a heartbeat. So to get out of a depopulation crisis will take you 40 to 100 years from the moment you get started. If you never start, you lose. And it's worldwide. And the United Nations has finally admitted that. They're taking their longest projections possible because it's so hard for people to absorb this.
1: Right.
0: But you're right. We could wake up 25. By the way, China's already woke up. They realize that 25 years from now, they're in desperate straits and they have no answers. Within 50 years, China is predicted to be half the size it is right now.
1: I know the Nostradamus Journal can't pinpoint a year, but someone has to read all this information, all these proclivities, and exegete something. I would just give people, this is not a Michael and David thing. This is an us thing, and it looks really grim. It's really grim if you started addressing it today, and there are so many currents and factors that are pulling us even faster in the wrong direction. So here are these people that honestly created the narrative that caused the problem, now trying to address the problem. What a joke. And they come right out and have no answer other than, well, at least we have AI to do some of the jobs. Give me a break. I just, loser of the day.
0: Well, Michael, the truth is that this is the conversation we should be holding as point number one with every person seeking political office, period, end of conversation.
1: No, we're going to get $5,000 if we vote Republican. This might have been a better topic in Dallas. I just, and people think I'm being mean. It's just, I don't have time for unserious people. And I think Byron Donald is serious. And he's headed.
0: Yeah. And I think there are a whole lot of people in that room in Texas that are serious as well.
1: They need to start talking about serious things, and I'll watch.
0: David, and by the way, for the record, I don't think you're being disrespectful. I just think you're being honest.
1: Well, that's all I can be. Love you. Appreciate it. Don't forget the Public Square. Heard on 200 stations nationwide on demand anytime at thepublicsquare.com. 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Then it pulled back. So an immediate question is, are precious metals still a good buy? Well, the major banks think so. In fact, they're forecasting even higher gold prices ahead. Why? We're $40 trillion in debt. We have a declining dollar. Inflation is shrinking our savings. Even with corrections along the way, gold remains a historical hedge for wealth protection. That's why Morgan Stanley ditched the 60-40 stock-to-bond portfolio. They're now recommending up to 20% in precious metals. 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All right, 52 minutes after the hour. Not one, not two, not three, but your top five stories of the day. You know, next hour, it's a special Thursday with 47. And a visit with the economist David Bahnsen on the significance of the 9/11 targets, both literally and symbolically, when Your Morning Show continues next.
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4: NBC News Radio, I'm Michael Kastner. Former President George W. Bush is remembering the September 11th attacks, a critical moment in his presidency. Speaking at his presidential library in Dallas ahead of the 25th anniversary of the attacks, Bush called 9/11 a clarifying moment for his administration as they realized that we were vulnerable to attack based upon what we believed. President Trump says while his name is not on the November ballot, Republicans should pretend it is. Republicans gathered Wednesday in Dallas for the party's first midterm convention, an event built to spotlight Trump in the final stretch of the election cycle.
5: This has been the most successful 2 years financially and every other way in the history of the presidency.
4: Hawaii's Governor Josh Green says the initial damage estimate for Hurricane Lowell is over $400 million to offset those costs. He's contacted the White House and FEMA to expedite a disaster declaration. Michael Kastner, NBC News Radio.
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0: Turn down the noise. 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
1: Well, tomorrow we will focus on the 25th anniversary of 9/11. Today we focus on the one-year anniversary of the assassination of conservative activist Charlie Kirk.
2: The 31-year-old left behind a wife, Erica Kirk, now CEO of his Turning Point USA organization, and their two young children. Reflecting on this week's anniversary in an essay for the New York Times, Erica Kirk noted that the grief is there always, but said she's learning that mourning and living life at the same time are part of the rhythm of grief. President Trump mourned Charlie Kirk's passing at the time, calling the incident a dark moment for America and saying his voice had now become bigger and grander than ever before. Tyler Robinson, the man charged with Kirk's murder, has pleaded not guilty. I'm Mark Mayfield.
1: A special tribute planned tonight at the Republican midterm convention in Dallas, as we heard from John Decker. That'll happen right before Speaker Johnson speaks. A pair of incumbents did not do well last night in Rhode Island's primary.
3: Reports say incumbent Governor Dan McKee and the mayor of the state's largest city, Providence Mayor Brett Smiley, both lost their respective Democratic primaries. McKee lost to former CVS executive Helena Foulkes, whom he beat in a five-way primary 4 years ago, while Mayor Smiley lost to Democratic Socialist State Representative David Morales. I'm Scott Carr.
1: Well, the Seahawks beat the Patriots 13-10. The NFL regular season is underway, and the Seahawks get the first win. Tonight is the 49ers and Rams, Netflix 7:30 from Australia. You do have college football as well, 7 o'clock ESPN, Florida A&M in Miami to take on the Hurricanes. Birthdays today, actor Colin Firth is 66, the big unit, Hall of Fame pitcher Randy Johnson, 63, and 1983 U.S. Open winner Larry Nelson, the great golfer, 79. If it's your birthday, happy birthday. We're so glad you were born, and thanks for making us a part of your big day. When we come back, a special Thursday with 47 and a visit with our economist David Bonson on the significance of the 9/11 targets. All as your morning show continues on this Thursday, September 10th. Right now, somewhere, a stranger is buying a list. 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
4: I hate to bring up politics, but have you seen the latest on Abdul?
5: Abdul El-Sayed? 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
4: I mean, I knew he was liberal, but now I saw he wants 4,000 criminals released from jail.
5: 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What kind?
4: Oh, people in jail for murder. 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You know, criminals.
5: Are you sure?
4: It was in Abdul El-Sayed's campaign platform. 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
5: Wait, I need to look it up.
4: Read it. I have it right here. El-Sayed said reducing prison population is, quote, essential.
5: He put that in writing? I think keeping criminals in jail is essential.
4: El-Sayed has a lot of dangerous ideas.
5: I mean, I could vote for a Democrat, but Abdul El-Sayed seems like a different kind of Democrat.
4: Seriously, different and dangerous.
5: Abdul El-Sayed, too dangerous for the U.S. Senate.
4: SLF PAC is responsible for the content of this advertising paid for by SLF PAC, not authorized by any candidate or candidates committee. 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
8: ABC News, I'm Sherry Preston. At the first ever GOP midterm convention meant to spark interest before the elections in November, President Trump promised $5,000 checks for every American adult in the country if the Republicans win.
9: Trump also threatening more strikes against Iran after saying the U.S. has detected new activity at one of Iran's deeply buried nuclear sites. Trump saying he expects the war will end after the November elections. The convention is aimed at boosting Republican candidates who are facing voter concerns about the war and the economy, including the price of gas, which now sits at $4.27 per gallon.
8: ABC's Hannah Bataa, oil trading this morning at $102 a barrel. Calls for Congress to do more on artificial intelligence after warnings from researchers that some AI programs may be growing out of control. One researcher says AI could kill all humans within the next decade. Dozens missing after a ferry fire in the Philippines, and in China, at least 20 are dead after a cargo ship docked for repairs in the port of Qingdao caught fire. This is ABC News. More insight into the Lindsay Clancy murder trial. We're hearing from another juror who says he was convinced that she was in the throes of postpartum psychosis and not criminally responsible for killing her three children. ABC's Aaron Katursky covered the trial.
10: Nick Dargy's 25 years old. He was in the military serving in Korea when Lindsay Clancy killed her children, so he knew nothing about it until he sat through this entire harrowing six-week trial. And in the end, he said he was devastated that he and the other jurors were deadlocked for days, and he told me about the one holdout.
11: There was several times I would ask him to show us, like, evidence or, you know, describe a witness testimony that helped to prove what he was saying.
10: He said that holdout juror never provided an explanation.
8: The black revenge dress Princess Diana wore after it was revealed Prince Charles had not been faithful to her going up for auction could fetch up to $300,000. I'm Sherry Preston, ABC News.
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15: Good news on I-75 northbound. The vehicle fire near 11 Mile has cleared. All lanes are open, and the backup is starting to dissipate. The accident on I-275 northbound between Eureka and I-94 is clearing from the left lane. We still have some delays as you travel through. In the news, the owner of Quality Behavioral Health says the FBI raid on his drug rehab centers took all his money. The attorney for Naveed Syed says the federal government was callous in their conduct and had total disregard for the rights of the company, employees, and patients. A filing has been made in U.S. District Court seeking the return of his assets. GFL Environmental is seeking to expand their Auber Hills landfill in Washtenaw County by 91 acres. The company gave a detailed plan to the county's Materials Management Planning Committee yesterday. Your local forecast today is for a mix of sun and clouds and a high of 80. I'm Heather Pasco for 910 AM News Talk Superstation.
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8: Here are your headlines from the Midwesterner this Thursday, September 10th. I'm Robin Poffman. It's a Midwesterner.news original story. U.S. Senate candidate Abdul El-Sayed here in Michigan claiming he's not a socialist, but agrees his campaign doesn't exist without support from the man leading his party to the far left, and that is Bernie Sanders. Here's El-Sayed in a video posted on X.
16: You know, the number of times people debate whether I'm a socialist or a capitalist, I'm not a socialist. 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I'm a doctor.
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24: Well, today marks 1 year since the shooting of Charlie Kirk, the assassination that took place in Utah. Rhode Island voters rejected incumbent Governor Dan McKee in their primaries last night. President Trump told supporters at the Republican midterm convention in Dallas that he may not be on the ballot in November, but vote like he is. Good morning and welcome to Thursday, September the 10th, year of our Lord, 2026. 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Honored to serve you. I'm Michael. I remember I was, and this is long before there were barricades that kept you away. In 1989, you could walk all over our nation's capital. I remember I was walking with a friend of mine, Tom Crimsier, who happened to be my boss at the time. And we were walking around the Capitol building. At that point, you could just walk right around and look into windows. And he turned to me and he said something that I thought was very interesting. Because, you know, when you really think about it, Michael, there are three capitals in America. There's New York City, the money capital. There's here, Washington, D.C., the power capital. And then there's Los Angeles, the sensual capital. And he was making the distinction that with power, you have both instant sensuality, which we see with politicians. That's why there's so many scandals that happen. These people aren't used to being around to well-dressed young women who worship them. And they often fall to that temptation. Because when you have power, you have everyone's money and you have instant sensuality. It was an interesting conversation and distinction. But there's no question what New York symbolizes. And there's no question why the terrorists targeted it, both literally and symbolically. And I was thinking about that yesterday, and it brought me back to an old dividend cafe with our economist, David Bahnsen. I think you did it back in 2025, just kind of discussing the economic significance of the targets of 9/11, both literally and symbolically. I thought that'd be a pretty good review before the 25th anniversary. Good morning, David.
25: Well, good morning, Michael. And yeah, it is an important topic. It's obviously somber. It's something a lot of us here in New York City are thinking about today and will be tomorrow. But I recall writing that Dividend Cafe and stand by that message to this day. I don't think it's got enough coverage. I appreciate you bringing it up. That we think of the loss of human life. We think of the attack on the country. We think of these, all of those things that are really, you know, the heart of the matter. But there was this subtext, which was, we want to take out their capital markets. Their free enterprise system is rooted to a certain financial market sophistication that no one else in the world has, no one else in the world can have. And if you could ever undermine American capital markets, you can undermine America.
24: I was watching a History Channel documentary, which, by the way, I would have to say was done very well. And it really walks you through everything that led up to 9/11. And it really goes back really all the way to 79, let alone 89. But an assassination of a rabbi in New York in 89 was very significant, and a radicalized Al-Farouq Mosque in New York City. And where a lot of the who's who of Al-Qaeda were roaming our streets and plotting assassinations and disruptions. In fact, we all know historically
0: The World Trade Center was attacked in 93 first and then finished in 2001. But when you follow that trail, that obsession seemed to be over one of two things, Israel and or U.S. physically, that's what the Gulf War represented, physical American boots in an Islamic country. That seemed to be the rub. Where did the financial rub come from? Because the source of all the money for that Al-Farouk Mosque that has now since multiplied to many other states, that's a whole other scary notion, that was being funded by bin Laden even back then through the Sheikh and others. So when did the significance turn to the money capital of the world?
25: Well, I think it was always there, but that what you're highlighting was their source of anger at America geopolitically, and they realized as a tactic that undermining the financial markets would take down such a core element of American society. And I would point out that the decadence that they perceive of American Western living was something that bin Laden was attacking in the late 70s or early 80s. That there's a long stream in both Sunni and Shia Muslim traditions of attacking American prosperity. Now, I think that the sophistication that they added to their attack of saying, hey, if we bring down these buildings, if we undermine their economic confidence, there is a part of it that they were deadly wrong on. But it was something that they've done in Israel where they say, hey, let's try to get people afraid to go out. And it was my fear after 9/11 that we wouldn't have another 9/11 attack, but we'd start having bombs inside trash cans and parks and things that weren't mass casualty events, smaller casualty events that nevertheless rained terror on American people. This was why I think the Bush administration's response to 9/11 was so totally acceptable and appropriate, is that we rooted out a lot of these cells that did want to do some of that local terrorism. And yet we have had plenty of incidents. It was more an ISIS thing about a decade later. But homegrown radicalism here in the U.S. is still a major issue, and I think it's something we need to focus on more.
0: Yeah, people forget this. You brought up Sunni and Shia. And again, when you think of Shia, you think of Iran, you think of Hamas, some of these radical terrorist organizations. Bin Laden himself was Sunni and studied under the School of Islamic Theology of the Sunni. In fact, there were some radicalizations towards using terror tactics more than just fighting with the Mujahideen that he prided himself on, that radicalized him, gave us a glimpse of what Sunni and Shias uniting can look like, which was kind of frightening. Do you think, David, I want to talk to the theologian David Bahnsen as much as the economist. We used to do things like critical thinking. We used to do things like comparative religions. You would think after 9/11, there would have been a more reasonable study of what we're dealing with here. And I think, you know, like everything, we take opinions without the discomfort of thought. It's important everybody understands these elements and what they believe and what can be tolerated and what must never be tolerated. Why don't we do that?
25: Well, you know, you mentioned that documentary, which I also was very fond of, and it prominently featured my very dear friend, Andy McCarthy, who was the lead prosecutor after the 93 Trade Center, and he's the one who brought the charges against the blind sheik. He did write a very comprehensive book pointing out some of the noteworthy comparative religious observations, and he was lambasted for it. And anybody else who did so, when it came to Islam, was treated as if they were doing something, you know, Islamophobic. And right. I think a very objective religious analysis of what the belief systems are is entirely fair, appropriate, and I would argue necessary. And you are arguing correctly, it's lacking. Look, there's a political correctness that's become a sort of secularized American religion, but that's not acceptable for Christians. That's not acceptable for those of us who want to understand what's what. I think it is something that is lacking and has been for some time. And we happen to be talking about it in the context of an Islamic fanaticism, but I don't see the harm in people understanding all sorts of what comparative religions speech. And I think from a standpoint of Christian apologetics, it's entirely necessary. How can you teach people your faith if you don't understand what it is they believe? So it needs to be a bigger priority.
0: It's interesting. I'm a product of I am the last year of the baby boomers. And I think I'm like the last remnant years of the

0: Jesus movement. So I didn't get this comparative religious study, although the material came from CFNI in Dallas and others, Last Days Ministries materials. But it was just something we sought out in discipleship, comparative religion, so we would understand who's knocking on our door. And I mean, I did the same for Jehovah Witnesses. I did the same for other denominations and faiths. It was. I remember the on 9/11 scrambling to catch up. But the notion that it's now the 25th anniversary and some have never even tried to catch up, it does seem like a blind spot. And getting back to that documentary, I don't know what haunted you most about that documentary. I think it was the two investigators, because they knew. I mean, we had all of them. I mean, when you look at how many chances from Bill Clinton had a chance to take out bin Laden before any of this happened, the guy that radicalized bin Laden was with the blind sheik in the same jail that got released. The blind sheik came to New York City and he went to the Middle East. I mean, they had a million chances to stop this. They had a person undercover in that they chose to get out, and then they lost touch with human intelligence of what was coming next. But when the documentary ends with them screaming, they can't live with themselves because of what they knew and what they could have stopped and didn't. That was powerful. And there was nothing more insulting than the 9/11 commission that said it was a failure of imagination. For crying out loud, I saw the movie Executive Decision years before 9/11. But we knew what their use of planes were going to be. It doesn't just seem like, David, we've learned much in 25 years, have we? And I just can't come back to my central message, which is remembering is not enough. We must honor. And honor makes our lives count for them and ensure it never happens to anyone else, because it might be us next. I don't think we've gotten there yet, have we?
1: No, we haven't. Now, there's certain things that we are in a better position than we were in the 90s. The whole point of the documentary, the whole point of what Andrew McCarthy was beating and beating and beating into us, is that we were treating that matter like it was a law enforcement issue instead of a question of national security and international intelligence. So when the chief was killed, and when they had the 93 attack, and when they uncovered this plot to blow up the Lincoln Tunnel, and there was a strand connecting all of these things together, and some of these same people from the same cell were all connected, and nobody thought, wow, this is sort of something bigger than just some, you know, radical isolated lunatic. There was a failure there that was, first of all, you know, tactical or logistical, but it was also ideological. They believed we were dealing with a matter of law enforcement and not something related to national security. That did change in the Bush administration, and President Trump successfully taking out Soleimani. And by the way, Barack Obama did more drone attacks than either of the past two Republican presidents did. So he may not have liked to talk about it, but even he, in places he doesn't talk about it, parties knew that there was foreign intelligence and national security matters on the line. He never did close Gitmo, even though he said he was going to. I think that part is better. But your point about honoring and remembering, this is a spiritual issue. Okay. Right. I understand 25 years have gone by, and I understand that I'm now surrounded here in the city with young adults who were not yet born when it happened. That's fair enough. But there is no excuse for the fact that we have forgotten those lessons. And one of the reasons, as we learn during the COVID matter, is that 9/11 is an inherently unifying event for the American soul. And we no longer want to be unified. Okay? So why talk about it? Why dwell on it? Why think about those times where we were united in tragedy, when what we want to be is divided in non-tragedy? We hate each other. And I think that 9/11 now represents this inconvenient point at which Americans became non-partisan for, you know, what, about a year?
0: That's a powerful point. And I often have people say to me, well, I think it's going to take another to unite us, although I fear the next time, not even that will unite us. Yeah. You brought up something really chilling.
1: You're right. By the way, I hear that all the time. It isn't true. If we had another one, it would not go down the way the last one did.
0: I remember a rabbi speaking at a 9/11 remembrance ceremony that I was a part of. I know I'm leaving, I promise. And he talked about where was God on 9/11, and he had many examples of where God's mercy was. You brought up the tunnels and the bridges plot that was thwarted by Ramzi Youssef, and then he fled and was allowed to get away again. But Had that taken place, we'd have been looking at five times the amount of deaths. It wouldn't have been as like the television event that 9/11 was, but it would have actually racked up more deaths. So there's a lot of things that God did do through great law enforcement to protect us. But there's a lot of things we fundamentally missed and still miss today. Appreciate you kind of reminding us some of these lessons and how far we have to go to truly understand and honor and protect our future. What's coming up on the Dividend Cafe tomorrow?
1: 9/11 reflections. I'm not going to let the 25-year anniversary go by without reflecting on three levels: what 9/11 taught us as investors, what 9/11 taught us as Americans, and what 9/11 taught me as a human being.
0: David Bahnsen, economist, theologian, one of the brightest minds I've ever met. Don't miss the Dividend Cafe. Go to thedividendcafe.com. Comes out every Friday morning, and on 9/11, there's going to be some very insightful reflections. Thank you for your time, David.
1: Thank you, brother.
0: You got it. Gold and silver recently soared to record highs, and then it pulled back. So are precious metals still a good buy? Well, the big banks think so. In fact, they're forecasting even higher prices ahead. And why? We still have trillions and trillions of dollars of national debt, a declining dollar, inflation that's shrinking our savings. See, even with corrections along the way, gold remains a historical hedge for wealth protection. That's probably why Morgan Stanley ditched the 60-40 stock to bond portfolio. They're now recommending up to 20% in precious metals. 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All right, 23 minutes after the hour, quick peek at your top five stories of the day. Next half hour, is there such a thing as Thursday with 47? There is this week. It's halftime of the midterm convention in Dallas. We'll catch up with the president. Straight ahead as your morning show continues.
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3: Here are your headlines from the Midwesterner this Thursday, September 10th. I'm Robin Poffman. It's a Midwesterner.news original story. Michigan's Mike Rogers gaining ground on Abdul El-Sayed in the race for U.S. Senate here in Michigan. This as El-Sayed tries to soften his socialist stance. We have the video of him in an Ex Post interview saying, "I'm not a socialist. I'm a scientist. I'm a doctor. If I had one political philosophy, it's that I want to build what we would build if we took seriously the idea that all of our kids were all of our kids."
4: We've got to get to a world where that's the focus. And I think it would be clarifying for so many of us about where we want to go from here.
3: Michigan represented at the first ever GOP midterm convention being held in Dallas, Texas. President Trump delivering the convention's keynote address.
5: On November 3rd, the great American majority is going to stand up and continue to make America great again.
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6: With the Bloomberg Small Business Report, I'm John Tucker. Ruminant Biotech is one of a growing number of startups testing everything from methane-inhibiting compounds extracted from daffodils to vaccines and selective breeding for lower methane-emitting livestock. Together, the technologies may reshape farming globally. Based in Auckland, New Zealand, Ruminant is awaiting registration from the Ministry for Primary Industries for a bolus. That's a capsule placed in an animal's stomach that slowly releases a compound to suppress production of methane. Research shows it can reduce emissions per animal by as much as 70%. Reducing methane is a pressing challenge for New Zealand, one of the world's highest per capita emitters of the gas. Agriculture underpins the nation's export economy, and methane produced by the digestive systems of cattle and sheep accounts for more than 40% of the nation's total greenhouse gases. And that's the Bloomberg Small Business Report.
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0: He's guaranteed human, or at least a reasonable facsimile. This is your morning show with Michael Del Chorno.
1: Well, here's some of the headlines if you're just waking up. Trump pledges $5,000 payout to U.S. adults if Republicans win the midterm. Is that pandering? Is that bribery? Where would the money come from? Does everyone get it? Would it be means tested? Like Doge checks were going to be means tested? Though those checks never actually arrived. That's a big buzz. Bernie Sanders endorsed challenger, defeats the Providence mayor in a Democrat primary. But for the Rhode Island governor, Dan McKee, he loses the Democrat primary and will not have the opportunity to seek reelection. And probably one of the two best moments last night of the midterm convention, Byron Donald was just terrific, as he always is, a real rising star and the next governor of the state of Florida. And John Fetterman introducing a Republican senator, playing the bipartisan card. It is halftime of the Republican midterm convention in Dallas, and we're going to go to the locker room and talk to 47 himself Thursday with 47. When your morning show continues next, 29 minutes after the hour.
2: This is Ian Say from Canfield, Ohio. And my morning show is your morning show with Michael Del Chorno.
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3: An accident on the Southfield Freeway at 8 Mile is blocking the right lane and causing delays back from 7 Mile. Also on 696 eastbound at Orchard Lake Road, we have an accident on the shoulder. In the news, GFL Environmental is seeking to expand their Arbor Hills landfill in Washtenaw County by 91 acres. They put a detailed plan before the county's Materials Management Planning Committee yesterday. Detroit will host the inaugural Michelin Guide America Great Lakes Ceremony on April 21st at Michigan Grand Central Station. The event will award Michelin stars, and Detroit was included this year for the first time. Other Great Lakes cities involved in the rankings are Cleveland, Indianapolis, Milwaukee,

0: Minneapolis, and Pittsburgh. Your local forecast today is for some clouds, but peaks of sun, a high of 80. Clouds tonight, a low of 58, and things will clear overnight. We'll see sunshine tomorrow with a high of 78. I'm Heather Pasco for 910 AM News Talk Superstation.
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2: I'm Michael Wallace. President Trump wowed the crowd at the Republican midterm convention in Dallas with this promise to every American adult if the GOP retains control of the House and Senate in November.
3: So if the Republicans win, you win with us and you get $5,000. It will be called the Trump dividend. We'll call it the Trump dividend.
2: Vice President J.D. Vance speculated the money would come from tariffs. Congress would have to approve such payments, which would total $1 trillion. The nation's top law enforcement official took the stage at the convention. Worldwide News Network's Bill Rakoff is in Dallas.
4: One of the speakers at night one of the Republican convention included Attorney General Todd Blanche, who was listed on the big screen as a former federal prosecutor.
5: If you traffic children, you will be held accountable. If you choose violence, you will be held accountable. Now that is making America safe again.
4: Though Blanche's appearance drew criticism from some who say the Justice Department needs to be apolitical, there is some precedent. Robert F. Kennedy appeared in 1964 not to talk politics, but to eulogize his late brother, President John F. Kennedy. Bill Rakoff, Worldwide News Network, at the 2026 Republican Convention in Dallas.
2: Former CVS executive Helena Foulkes cruised to victory in Rhode Island's Democratic primary for governor, ousting the incumbent Dan McKee.
6: My deep hope is that I can help each and every one of you live the life you and your family hope to achieve. 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
2: McKee is the first American governor to lose a primary since 2018. At least 20 people have been killed in a fire aboard a docked foreign cargo ship undergoing repairs in the eastern Chinese city of Qingdao. Five others are missing. And at least five people are dead and 86 missing after a ferry caught fire off the western Philippines. 43 passengers were rescued. Ukrainian President Volodymyr Zelensky meets with Canadian Prime Minister Mark Carney in Calgary today as he tries to drum up more international support for his war effort against Russia and secure more missile interceptors. Memorials for conservative activist Charlie Kirk are planned across the globe today, a year after he was shot at Utah Valley University. Republicans will honor Kirk with a special tribute during their midterm convention tonight. The hockey world has lost one of its greatest characters and greatest mullets.
7: Ladies and gentlemen, Kings legend, former head coach Barry Melrose.
2: Barry Melrose has died after a battle with Parkinson's disease. After a seven-year career as a defenseman, Melrose coached the L.A. Kings to the Stanley Cup Final in 1993 and later coached the Tampa Bay Lightning before becoming an analyst for ESPN. Barry Melrose was 70. Dow futures up 100. This is the Worldwide News Network.
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9: Thank you, Mike McCann. 35 minutes after the hour. Good morning and welcome to Thursday, September the 10th, year of our Lord 2026. 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I'm Michael. Honored to serve you. Red's keeping an eye on the content. Jeffrey keeping the sound flowing. I have to make a confession to you. We're going to have that interview with Jacqueline Smith, one of Charlie's only angels that served all 5 years. The beautiful Jacqueline Smith is out at 80 years old with a memoir called I Once Knew a Guy Named Charlie. We were going to air that interview today. We're going to air it on Monday instead. And I'm going to give you the honest radio truth. I think with the Republican convention going on in Dallas, the one-year anniversary of Charlie Kirk's assassination, with 9/11 coming tomorrow and all the storylines associated with that, it would do an injustice to her and her memoir to do an interview with her right now when you've got all these other things on your mind. So we're going to do that exactly this time on Monday. She's still beautiful. She's worth waiting for. By the way, it is halftime of the Republican midterm convention. To the winning locker room we go for this interview with Thursday with 47. Mr. President, good morning.
10: Well, you know, we called an audible. Yeah, you look at it. We called an audible. We're like the great Peyton Manning. You know, Peyton. He said Omaha, and
9: Omaha.
10: We did that. We got the audible, And I got along very well with them.

0: I called Peyton before you asked because you love to ask stupid questions. No, I did not call Peyton Manning Bobby.
1: No.
0: but, you know, you understand what's happening. No, we had a great convention last night. Beautiful speech. We're doing $5,000 per person. You know, there's going to be big, beautiful checks. We're doing a lot. I have to say that. We're going to do a lot. And we may withhold your check if you continue to be a nasty person, but you're not.
2: You're a nice guy. I'm waiting on
0: my
2: dose check.
0: You're a nasty person who asks stupid questions. You know that?
2: Well, what
0: sometimes
2: about the...
0: you're a nasty guy who asks bad questions. Don't worry about the dose. Don't worry about it. Chris Christie ate your check. We can't do anything about it.
1: Don't make me laugh. I have very little lung left. All right. So there was no clarification as to whether or not you would go through Congress for this or where this money would come from or if it would be means tested. But there is that breaking news, the promise of $5,000 if everybody gives the Republicans control of the House and Senate. I would imagine the left will attack that as pandering. I thought Byron Donald was spectacular. What a star.
0: Well, he does a tremendous job. You look at him and nobody's going to mess with him. You know, you talk about football players. He looks like he could play offensive tackle. He's a big guy.
1: Big guy.
0: He might be my new secret. He might be my new Secret Service, you know, head of staff because he's a big guy. But no, Byron is great. You know, he said fantastic things about Florida. He said fantastic things about Texas. He even gave a little love to who I consider to be the greatest state in the country, Tennessee. We love Tennessee. Great people.
1: We love it.
0: Tremendous people. But night one of the RNC was great. You know, you look at it, the Democrats, the Democrats, we call them Democrats, they're going to be very unhappy with the checks, you know, because they say, we're the only people who could bribe our voters, right? We're the only people who could offer free stuff. And so we beat them to it this time. If we win, you're going to get rich. Think about it. So, and if we don't win, you're not getting anything. So you better get out and vote. And you better, because it's like, you know, Santa. If you're nice, you get beautiful gifts. If you're naughty, you get coal. And we love coal. West Virginia, clean, beautiful coal. But you don't want coal in your stocking. You're looking for something a little better than that.
1: Friday with 47, now on Thursday, halftime of the Republican convention in Dallas. I don't know. There were a lot of highlights in your speech. I loved your section on Talrico. It felt very much like how we visit on Fridays normally.
0: Well, you know, there's some very interesting things about, we call him Talafrico, right? Because he's a freak show.
1: Well, he eats
0: meat.
1: He's
0: a freaky person. And he eats meat and he said something else about meat, which we're not going to repeat because it's kind of nasty. But, you know, we've heard other people who do that. Like Graham Platner. Remember Graham Platner?
1: Oh, of course.
0: He had a history of doing things you're not supposed to do in a porta potty. And it sounded a little similar to what Talafrico was up to, but he says he doesn't want to eat the meat. Now he eats the meat. He says he eats more meat than anybody now, but you look at him vegan. He thinks there's six genders. He thinks God is non-binary. That's not going to win in Texas. He wants to end oil and natural gas, except little does he know that Chris Christie is the largest natural gas producer in the history of our country, closely followed by Jiggly Belly Pritzker and Stacey Abrams. They produce a lot of natural gas.
1: Yes,
0: and who could forget Katie Porter? Remember Katie Porter and Eric Swalwell? He produces a lot of natural gas too. Think about it. So, but Talafrico—that was
1: a shot heard around the world.
0: We are going to defeat Talafrico. Ken Paxton is going to win, and we're going to send that little freak show, Alfred E. Newman, we're going to send him back to wherever the hell it was he came. It wasn't a good place that he came from, I can tell you that.
1: He had a disastrous interview on Fox. I know what his strategy was. I'm going to go on Fox. I'm going to get my equal time. He got some really, I wouldn't call them tough questions, just honest, obvious questions. He chose to flip-flop. He now believes there's only two genders, not six. I wonder how that'll impact his base in the LGBTQ voter bloc to get out for him. So obviously that's a big race. And obviously the key point in your address last night was you may not be on the ballot, but vote like you are. And I think you made that pretty clear.
0: Well, you have to vote like I'm on the ballot. I can tell you that. You know, you talk about Talafrico is looking for the votes from the LGBTQ community. We're looking for the votes from the TRUMP community, right? And nobody does it better than we do it, right? MAGA, you look at Trump, you look at the YMCA, it's a beautiful song. And you have to vote like I'm on the ballot, because if you don't vote, we're going to lose. And we don't want to lose, right? We don't want the Democrats. We call them Democrats. We don't want, because they're very stupid people.
1: Yeah.
0: We don't want the Democrats to take control of our country and run wild with it, right? We don't want that to happen. We want to win. We want MAGA to win. We want Bobby to win. We want Donna. You know, you look at Donna. We haven't even talked about Donna. And she will play very well. She's fabulous. You know that? Make America fabulous again. We love Donna.
1: Any chance Donna will appear tonight?
0: She does very well. Excuse me. Excuse me. We don't need to do. You have a cold. You're sick. You should take a little bit of time and wait. You know, you might have the China virus. We may hit G.
1: I think I
0: have.
1: With
0: a little more tariffs, just as revenge for you. Right? But you look at Donna. Donna might show up tonight. She might be the surprise headliner tonight. We'll see what happens. She's a tremendous person.
1: You know, come to think of it, I've never seen Pam Bondi or Donna in the same room together. But I digress. Closing moments with Friday, well, Thursday with 47. It's halftime of the Republican midterm convention in Dallas. What can we look forward to tonight, Mr. President?
0: Well, we may be able to look forward to Donna. We're looking at many other things that we're looking very closely at it, by the way. But we may bring out Maduro. We might bring out Eco. We call him the fat cat. We may bring him out. We may bring out Fetterman again. You look at Fetterman. He looks like Sasquatch. You could finally see him. But we're going to do a beautiful job getting people out to vote. We're going to tell them they have to get out to vote. Why do they have to get out to vote? We have a secure border. We have low crime. We have jobs coming back into our country like nobody's ever seen before. Nobody thought it was possible. You know, we did great ratings last night despite the NFL. You look at the NFL.
1: Well, see, I was going to bring that up.
0: Threw a lot of Deed threw a lot of interceptions, right?
1: Yeah, he
0: what
1: did.
0: A stupid guy. The next Tom Brady. No, he's not the next Tom Brady.
1: I was going to bring that up, but I thought you'd accuse that of being a dumb thing to say, that why did we choose to go up against...
0: No, that's not a stupid thing. No, we have the ratings. We chose to go up against it because we have the ratings, and we're doing very well. So we're going to do more tonight. We're going to talk about why you need to vote Republican. We got to get people out to vote. We got to win. Nobody's ever seen before for our country and for Donna. Think about it. We're laying the groundwork for Donna to run in 2028. She's going to do a great job. But for our country, and we have to make sure that people get out and vote. They're going to get out and vote in bigger numbers than anybody's ever seen.
1: Did you notice Fetterman's hoodie said property of no one? I did. I don't know if anybody else did. Doesn't seem to have a party
0: anymore. John Fetterman
1: anymore.
0: Is a tremendous guy.
1: What
0: He's a
1: statesman.
0: Fantastic person, and he did a great job. We're happy to have him if he wants to be a Republican.
1: Mr. President, thank you so much for your time on this special edition, Thursday with 47, halftime of the midterm convention. Appreciate your time.
0: Thank you, Pizza Boy, and feel better, right? Feel better.
1: I need to. Thank you so much. The president, ladies and gentlemen, 45 minutes after the hour. Well, when it comes to supplements, there are two things that matter most. Does it work, and can you trust it? Glenn Beck's told you for decades, it works, you can trust it. 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
2: NBC News Radio, I'm Michael Kastner. President Trump says even though his name is not on the November ballot, supporters should vote like it is. Republicans gathered Wednesday in Dallas for the party's first midterm conventions. Trump went on to promise $5,000 dividend checks for American adults if Republicans retain Congress, but he didn't explain how that plan would be funded. Helena Foulkes is the winner of yesterday's Democratic primary for Rhode Island governor. The former CVS executive defeated incumbent Governor Dan McKee, making him the first sitting governor to lose a primary since 2018. Hunter Biden's meme coin is tanking after initially soaring in value Wednesday. More from Tammy Trujillo.
3: The coin called Laptop quickly rose from $37 to $222 within its first hour Wednesday. But it was trading around $1.36 as of 3 p.m. on the East Coast. That's according to a database that traps crypto prices.
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6: Is the movie Home Alone 2 cursed? Social media thinks so. Four actors from the cast of the 1992 film have died in 2026. Catherine O'Hara, Brenda Flicker the Pigeon Lady, Tim Curry, and J.P. Morgan. One person writing on Instagram, "Hey Universe, to be clear, the next one should not be Macaulay." It's worth pointing out that a majority of the film's ensemble are still alive and well.
5: This is the Red Apple Entertainment Report.
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8: June 8th, 1966. 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That merger included the decision to immediately arrange a new world championship game between that upcoming season's NFL and AFL champions. 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And that's history.
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1: By the way, I appreciate Sean being easy on me. I don't have much lungs to laugh. That is not really the president. That's Sean Farage, who joins us every Friday with Friday with 47. You can learn more about him at Farage, F-A-R-A-S-H, FarageMedia.com. He even records special messages for special occasions for your loved ones. I highly recommend them. Republicans gathered yesterday for date night one of the Republican midterm convention in Dallas, built to spotlight President Trump in the final stretch of the election cycle. And he assured everyone, even though his name's not on the ballot, vote like it is.
2: So I'm asking you to pretend that I'm on the ballot. I'm on the ballot. I'm on the ballot. Just one more time.
1: For all of you that think the president had to end the war with Iran before the midterms, he said he expects them to end after the midterms.
2: The war will be over very shortly after the election. They're hanging out for dear life, hoping that we lose so they can deal with dumb, weak Democrats and they can have their nuclear bomb.
1: As for Canada,
2: because, you know, Lake Ontario, we're going to call that now Lake America. You know? Although maybe it's going to work out. Canada very much wants to make a deal. They're dying to make a deal. But it's going to be called Lake America.
1: That's not all he's renaming.
2: The Hormuz Strait. We should call it the Trump Strait. I should get something out of it. The Trump Strait.
1: And what everybody's talking about, the promise of Trump dividends.
2: But we're making a fortune. So if the Republicans win, you win with us and you get $5,000. It will be called the Trump dividend. We'll call it the Trump dividend.
1: Well, today marks 1 year since conservative activist Charlie Kirk was shot and assassinated at a Utah Valley University event. Mark Mayfield remembers.
3: The 31-year-old left behind a wife, Erica Kirk, now CEO of his Turning Point USA organization, and their two young children. Reflecting on this week's anniversary in an essay for the New York Times, Erica Kirk noted that the grief is there always, but said she's learning that mourning and living life at the same time are part of the rhythm of grief. President Trump mourned Charlie Kirk's passing at the time, calling the incident a dark moment for America and saying his voice had now become bigger and grander than ever before. Tyler Robinson, the man charged with Kirk's murder, has pleaded not guilty. I'm Mark Mayfield.
1: A pair of incumbents did not do well in Rhode Island's primary last night. Scott Carr has more.
4: Reports say incumbent Governor Dan McKee and the mayor of the state's largest city, Providence Mayor Brett Smiley, both lost their respective Democratic primaries. McKee lost to former CVS executive Helena Folks, whom he beat in a five-way primary 4 years ago, while Mayor Smiley lost to Democratic Socialist State Representative David Morales. I'm Scott Carr.
1: Hawaii Governor Josh Green has gotten a firsthand look at the devastation left behind by Hurricane Lowell. Tammy Trujillo reports.
5: Thousands are still without power on Kauai, and Green says most isolated areas of the island could wait up to a month for their electricity to be restored. The state's ready to provide hotel rooms or vacation rental spaces for residents who have to wait for power. According to the governor, repairing damage from the storm will cost over $400 million. To offset those costs, he's contacted the White House and FEMA to expedite a disaster declaration, which usually covers about 75% of the costs. I'm Tammy Trujillo.
1: Jackson Smith Najigba with 122 yards and a touchdown. Seahawks come from behind to win 13-10 over the Patriots last night. The NFL regular season is underway, continues tonight. 49ers and Rams, 7:35 on Netflix. For those of you who like a little college with your football, 7 o'clock ESPN, Florida A&M in Miami to take on the Hurricanes. Well, you know him as national correspondent Rory O'Neill. We affectionately call him Good News Rory, and he's got some on housing listings and what that means for buyers. Good morning, Rory.
6: Yeah, good morning, Michael. Redfin says that now houses on the marketplace are up to a six-year high, and that is good news for buyers out there who may have some bargaining power when trying to land that dream home. Places like San Francisco is seeing big buying numbers. San Jose, though, seeing big home numbers listed being put on the marketplace. Nashville, also one of those communities where they're seeing a lot of houses hitting the marketplace. Seattle, Boston, and Warren, Michigan as well. Still, the home prices are high. The median price, meaning half sell above this number, half below, just a hair under $400,000 for a new home. Add to that interest rates that are over 6.5%. You know, it's, you're talking $80,000 for that down payment. which is keeping a lot of people from the marketplace.
1: So what created this crisis? Well, high interest rates. So you have baby boomers with these homes that were worth more than ever. If they move, they can sell and get a lot, but they're going to pay more at a higher interest rate. So we need to either build more or get the interest rates to come down. What do we think is loosening up the inventory? People just tired of waiting?
6: Well, that may be a big part of it, you know, and then it's different, of course, city by city. As I said, San Jose and Nashville and Seattle and Boston, what do they have in common? I don't know. But more so we're seeing, you know, really these numbers spike for various reasons. A lot of it has to do with some of the tech sector having troubles in the San Jose area. So a lot of people perhaps leaving their jobs there. It's difficult to pinpoint one specific reason, but it is encouraging. Still, overall, there's about 4 to 5 million fewer homes out there than we need. So we need builders to get out there, especially building those entry level homes. You know, the builder makes a lot more profit making a McMansion rather than some 1100 square foot three bedroom job. And that's where the real struggle is, finding those entry level homes out there.
1: Well, it's time for me to get the newest edition of Apple phone due to battery and slowness. When I was talking to my Apple representative, he said, well, first things first, I'm not selling you a new phone today. You're going to come back next month. And I said, why? Well, Apple will roll out all their new stuff and you'll want to wait right for that. And then I said, well, what if they don't roll something out? He just looked at me and the face was so funny because, of course, they're going to roll something out. What

0: impressed you most was the watch, right? Just because we need more people surveying us.
1: Well, yeah, because it has microphones and can summarize conversations you just already had. And you're like, wait a minute. Now is everyone in the office recording conversations? Look, you and I talking to microphones. We know we're talking into microphones, but now it's getting picked up on all these watches. That's a bit strange. Add that to, you know, Google and Meta have their glasses too. Is nothing sacred.
0: Well, and again, if you're in a classroom, it's recording and then it, you know, breaks it down into notes for you. Oh, that's a great application. You're in a meeting. It breaks it down into to notes for you. But it's also listening to everybody all the time. And who else knows who's listening? Again, privacy simply does not exist anymore. And that's just a reality. So in radio, we view every microphone like it's live, whether we think it is or isn't. Pretty soon, you're going to have to view every room as live, whether you realize it or not. And then they got the flip phone fold out to a bigger size. You can check all that out at your local Apple store. Rory's not budging. He's staying, what are you?
1: You're Samsung. Samsung. I have my Samsung Flip. We've been doing foldable phones for a long time.
0: Rory will have more great reporting tomorrow. One chance to live this Thursday, September the 10th, 2026. It'll never happen again. Make it count. Make a difference in someone's life. Cherish your own. A very special 9/11 program tomorrow on your morning show.
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4: Dr. Delisa Fairweather says an ingredient in peppers called capsaicin is the key.
5: Capsaicin has anti-inflammatory properties.
4: Dr. Fairweather says inflammation drives plaque buildup in blood vessel walls, and since capsaicin reduces inflammation, it may help prevent that process from happening. Capsaicin also may help boost your immune system, further reducing risk.
5: There really could be important benefits that you could have from eating hot chili peppers, especially in their ability to reduce some of these immune cell responses that are driving atherosclerosis and heart attacks.
4: More research is needed to learn more about capsaicin and heart health, but Dr. Fairweather says working hot peppers into a healthy diet could be a great idea. For the Mayo Clinic News Network, I'm Vivian Williams.
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8: ABC News, I'm Sherry Preston. The Republicans holding their first ever midterm convention in Dallas. The president promising $5,000 checks for every American adult if the GOP keeps control of Congress in November. Even that, however, might not be enough. ABC's Mary Bruce with more from Dallas.
9: With the president's approval rating at a record low 33%, some Republican candidates in competitive races are opting to skip this convention entirely. Now, tonight on night two, Vice President J.D. Vance will be the headline address, but the president is also expected to speak again.
8: The European Union Central Bank has raised interest rates to cool inflation, being fueled by high oil prices triggered from the Iran war. Last night, a tribute to those killed in the 9/11 attacks.
10: Two 7,977 drones, one drone for every victim who lost their life on 9/11. The lights took to the skies and then recreated the outline of the Twin Towers.
11: ABC's Sam Champion. Tomorrow, of course, marks 25 years since the towers fell. This is ABC News. Tomorrow marks 25 years since nearly 3,000 people were killed in the 9/11 attacks. ABC's Michelle Franzen has the story of one family.
12: In New Jersey, Lisa Patterson remembers dropping off twins Lucy and Wyatt at preschool when she learned about the 9/11 attacks. She lost her husband, Stephen, who worked in the North Tower.
13: I've been picking up pieces of shattered, you know, heartaches along the way in the three of us. But we're doing remarkably well, and I'm so thankful.
12: Lisa continues to advocate for her son, Wyatt, who has a brain injury, but she says she's also getting a chance to think about what's next.
13: I just want to relax and take time and not feel guilty, like, you know, read on the beach and ride my bike and take beach walks.
12: Michelle Franzen, ABC News, New York.
11: Last night, 2,977 drones flew over Lower Manhattan, recreating the outline of the World Trade Center for each of the victims killed. Sherry Preston, ABC News.
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16: Traffic is stop and go because of a crash on I-94 westbound between Harbor and Little Mac. The left lane is blocked. We also have slowdowns because of an accident out on I-96 westbound at US 23. Two lanes are blocked and you're stop and go from Pleasant Valley Road. In the news, 16 former University of Michigan hockey players are suing in federal court, alleging they were subjected to sexualized and ritualized abuse, calling it torture. They say it all happened between 1984 and 2001. The University and Board of Regents are the defendants, but the players also allege former head coach Red Berenson directed and facilitated the abuse. Detroit police say a 27-year-old man was shot and killed last night inside of a business on Woodward Avenue. No name has been released. Your local forecast today is for some mix of sun and clouds at a high of 81. I'm Heather Pasco for 910 AM News Talk Superstation.
17: This is the Bloomberg Real Estate Report. I'm Denise Pellegrini. It's really tough for first-time buyers to get even a toehold in the residential real estate market. And when it comes to trying, not all markets are created equal. There are just some places where it's way easier for first-time buyers to land a deal than others. Zillow says the best place for new buyers to look right now is Jacksonville, and also Birmingham, San Antonio, Atlanta, and Houston. It's not just a greater supply of affordable homes and the fact that it's more of a buyer's market in those metros that makes them all so great for first-time buyers. It's also the fact that rents are more affordable in those places, along with in St. Louis, Detroit, Raleigh, Baltimore, and Louisville, because cheaper rents make it easier for first-time buyers to save for a down payment for a home in the first place. And there are also some other places with relatively cheaper rents compared to income, according to Zillow, including Austin, Dallas, Salt Lake City, and Minneapolis. And that's the Bloomberg Real Estate Report. I'm Denise Pellegrini.
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It was a year ago today that my friend Charlie Kirk was killed. I'm going to the university where it happened later today. I'm flying into Utah, where there is a controversial memorial service. I was listening to those words that we used to play on the show every day as the theme for a while.

You know, I've known this day was coming for months. And I didn't know exactly what I was going to say when it got here. But I do know now. It's going to be quite a journey over the next couple of days. Today, the one-year anniversary of the death of Charlie Kirk, and tomorrow, the 25th anniversary of 9/11. And I see them as mile markers. I know where we were. Where are we now? And I want to focus on you. Tomorrow, maybe we'll focus on the bigger picture, but I want to focus on what I think actually is the bigger picture. You and me. I'll get into it here in 60 seconds. First, let me tell you about Patriot Mobile. There is a spiritual war going on in this country, and you can see it in what our culture celebrates, what it ridicules, what it teaches our children, and the institutions that have decided faith and traditional values are something to be pushed out of public life. And if you believe that, well, then at some point you have to ask yourself, you know, am I a part of this? You know, am I part of this in any way? And yeah, the answer for all of us is, yeah, we are part of it. We are part of it in ways that we don't even know. Where's our money going? I've talked about the parallel economy for a very, very long time, and that we have to have one. And, you know, part of that, one of the reasons I built Blaze and the reason why I do what I do, and I left Fox at the apex and took this giant risk, and everybody said, don't do it, don't do it. Nobody was doing this at the time, was because I realized

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I can't tell you how many scripts I have written and thrown out, how many ideas my producers have come to me with for this speech tonight for the Charlie Kirk Memorial. By the way, you'll see it at glennbeck.com. It'll be live. You'll be able to watch it. It'll be in front of the paywall, so you don't have to be a Torch member, but you can see it. Begins at 8:30 Eastern, glennbeck.com. I've gone through so many different thoughts. Lord, what do you want me to say? And I keep thinking about four words. I am Charlie Kirk. Sarah, would you have somebody go into my office, just right underneath the 9/11 flag, is the Charlie Kirk poster. I got it from his funeral, and I brought it, and I put it down in my office, and it's never moved since. And I got it for the museum because it was such a moment of history. And I think it says, I am Charlie Kirk, I think. That's what we all said. I'm Charlie Kirk. And we meant it. I meant it. You know, the way you mean things when your chest is tight and the whole country is looking at the same screen at the same time. And it was easy, and it was the right thing to say in September. You know, we were all crying. And saying his name that week made us part of something just enormous. And I do think we meant, I know I meant it, but I have, this monologue, so you know, is more about me. I know, I'm an egomaniac. It's more about me than you. So I'm telling you what I'm thinking of. Did I mean that? Today's a mile marker. Today's a day you can go back and go, did anything in my life change, or was I just caught up in the moment? You know, saying I'm Charlie Kirk now cost a little more than it did even then. I want to spend today on the show not necessarily talking about him. You knew him as well as most people did, and the ones who really knew him have a hard time talking about it today. What I've been doing instead, and mostly at night, is kind of a quiet audit. And I'd rather do it with you than pretend it. I've already passed it. I know I said I'd be Charlie Kirk, and I made some promises to myself. I was going to take Hillsdale classes. Took one, and then I stopped. I got busy. I said I would read my scriptures more. I have until I got busy this summer.

a better elder statesman. I tried to be a calming influence in the world. I'm going to read more. I got a stack of books. I've moved that stack twice.

I know people who walked in last September. They went for 6 weeks. And then they didn't. And nobody in their life knows except for them. That's the trouble with promises like this. It's invisible when you keep it, and invisible when you don't.

Here's one I think I've avoided. Have I sat down face to face with somebody who thinks I'm a bad man? And not a comment, not a thread, a chair, a table. And me asking more than answering. Because that was the whole thing with Charlie. That was the entire radical act. It was a folding table and a line of people who came to argue with him. He never went where he was loved. We're further apart than we were back then. A year ago, much further apart. Say his name today in the wrong room and you'll get a laugh or a lecture of what he supposedly believed from people who never watched him for even 10 minutes. Some people have lost friendships over that name. Don't hate them back. Don't hate them back. I know what that costs. I'm not good at it either. But the moment we answer contempt with contempt, we've quit his method and kept only his name. And his name was never the point. You know, there are people on our side who did that. They took a dead man, they took his name, and they used him as a permission slip. They told themselves of the cruelty that it was courage. I guess I can understand where that comes from to a point. Maybe it comes from grief with nowhere to go. Still isn't carrying anything. His wife stood up 11 days after and said, "The answer to hate is not hate." She said she forgave the young man. She's the one who paid her children. She didn't take the other road. And every one of us who did, maybe we should be a little quiet about it. You know, 50 years to the day of the Battle of Bunker Hill, Boston laid a cornerstone on that hill for a monument. And it was an enormous day, enormous day. Lafayette came to set the cornerstone. Daniel Webster gave the speech. About 40 old men who had actually fought in that battle sat down in front, and the crowd ran for miles, and they passed the hat. It's what happened after the speeches stopped that makes the difference. You see, we've been here before, and I'll tell you about it in 60 seconds. First, relief factor. One of the problems with something that works is eventually you forget why you started using it, you know? The problem isn't demanding your attention the way it used to, so you kind of just move on. So you think, well, maybe I don't need it anymore. It happened to me with Relief Factor. I started taking it because I had terrible pain, and Tanya suggested. 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And it stopped. 3 weeks. It was my experiment. And then I decided I was, you know, it was. Here's another experiment. I think it's just I'm feeling fine. Right now, it's not this. And I stopped taking it. And I found out something important. Yeah, it was working. 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
0: Fifty years after the Battle of Bunker Hill, Boston laid this cornerstone. They didn't have the money, and the people stood in line for miles. As I said, Daniel Webster, Lafayette, and 40 old men who had actually fought on Bunker Hill attended. And they passed the hat, and they're going to build this. They lay the cornerstone, and they started building. And about 2 years into that, they run out of money. And the monument stopped at 37 feet. And it sat for a year, and then two, and then five. A stump on a hill where every ship coming into Boston Harbor could see exactly what a cheering crowd is worth once the speeches stop. Nothing. 37 feet. They ended up selling the battlefield. They wanted to dedicate the whole field. They ended up selling the battlefield. They bought the ground the men died on, and then they sold nearly all of it off so they could build houses. And they built those houses and sold those houses, those lots, to pay for the monument to the men who died on that land. They only kept 4 acres. So what finished it? It wasn't the crowd. You know what finished it? It wasn't adults. It's children. Children mailing in quarters. And a magazine editor named Sarah Hale. She's the woman who wrote Mary Had a Little Lamb. She later spent 17 years pestering presidents until one of them gave us Thanksgiving. She got the women of Boston to hold a fair, pies, quilts, needlework. And she's the one who suggested to children, send in a quarter, $30,000 in a matter of days, all in quarters. So 18 years after the cornerstone, the thing was finally opened. Webster came back and spoke again. 100,000 people came. And in the front row, where there had been 40 men that fought in that battle, there were now 13. Everybody came for the cornerstone. Almost nobody was there for the 18 years in between. And the obelisk that stands there today, it stands there not because of the people who got the stage. It's for the people who never got the stage, whose names are not carved anywhere in that monument. A year ago, we held the largest cornerstone ceremony of my lifetime. I sat right up front for his memorial. 100,000 people in a stadium and more outside, and a nation and a world watching. That was real. Like, it will never diminish it because I felt it. But a cornerstone is only a promise with a date on it. That's it. So what I've been sitting with as I've been preparing for today . The question isn't whether we meant it. I think we all meant it when we said it. The question is, where's my 37 feet? Where's the place I stopped when the money or the intention or the attention ran out and life became ordinary again? Like I said, mine's a stack of books I've moved twice. Mine are all the classes I just didn't take at Hillsdale. If you can name yours, that's most of the work. I challenge you to pick it up this week. Not a movement. Not a moment. Just the

verse was Isaiah, "Here I am, Lord, send me." His wife told him once backstage, "Please, please talk to me before you say that again." He said it anyway. That was the promise, the four words the rest of us said in September. That promise. Measure the wall from the cornerstone you laid a year ago. Where's your 37 feet? Finish it. Finish it. More in a minute.

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3: I-94 westbound between Harper and Little Mac. Your left lane is blocked here, and traffic is stop and go approaching. We do have delays on I-94 eastbound between Warren and Woodward, so use caution there. In the news, Detroit police say a 27-year-old man was shot and killed last night inside of a business on Woodward Avenue. The man was shot around 6 p.m. in the 11,000 block. No arrests have been made. His name has not been released. He was pronounced dead at the scene. The clubhouse at the Lockmore Country Club in Grosse Pointe Woods has been destroyed by a fire. The flames started in the attic and quickly spread, partially collapsing the building about 7:20 p.m. Club's historian and longtime member, Tom Jerger, says that he's hopeful the archives of the club, which has been in Grosse Pointe Woods since the early 1900s, can be saved. Your local forecast today is for a mix of sun and clouds and a high of 81. Partly cloudy tonight, a low of 58. I'm Heather Pasco for 910 AM News Talk Superstation.
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5: I'm Michael Wallace. President Trump made this controversial proposal during his keynote speech at the Republican midterm convention in Dallas.
6: So if the Republicans win, you win with us and you get $5,000. It will be called the Trump dividend. We'll call it the Trump dividend.
5: Vice President J.D. Vance speculated the money would come from tariffs. Congress would have to approve such payments, which critics say smacks of buying votes. There was another surprise at the convention from the other side of the aisle. Worldwide News Network's Bill Rakoff is in Dallas.
7: An unlikely speaker at night one of the convention drew applause from the crowd.
8: Yes, I'm Senator John Fetterman, Pennsylvania. Yes, I'm a Democrat. Why am I here talking to you today?
7: He was there to introduce fellow Pennsylvania Senator Dave McCormick and to show off his trademark maverick style.
8: Because, well, I'm a common sense Democrat. I'm always going to stand with America. I'm always going to reject the extremes and socialism.
7: Fetterman's appearance is sure to frustrate and anger his fellow Democrats, many of whom grumble that he has abandoned the party and alienated the voters who elected him. Bill Rakoff, Worldwide News Network, at the 2026 Republican Convention in Dallas.
5: A federal judge is allowing Missouri's top court to proceed with a contempt hearing today for Republican Secretary of State Denny Hoskins. The court had ordered Hoskins not to use a new congressional map supported by President Trump, but Hoskins told local election officials

0: to use it in November anyway. ICE has launched a new tip line to report undocumented immigrants who have commercial driver's licenses. News Nation's Brooke Schaefer.
1: DHS and the Trump administration have really been cracking down on the trucking industry for months now. They've launched several operations targeting fraud across the trucking industry. They've also really aggressively been enforcing English language rules. 24,000 drivers, they say, have already been removed from driving for failing to speak English. And this tip line really just a new tool in the toolbox.
0: At least 17 people, including children, have died in a fire at a school in a rebel-controlled area of Congo. There's no word on the cause of the fire. Wall Street is focused on inflation, oil prices, and the outlook for interest rates this morning.
2: Global benchmark Brent crude is trading above $100 a barrel, adding to inflation concerns ahead of Friday's crucial consumer price report. Wholesale inflation, or PPI, just out, rising 0.4% in August. It was flat in July, bringing the total to 5.4% year over year. Investors are also watching the European Central Bank's latest rate decision and rising Treasury yields. But the big corporate event comes after the closing bell today. Larry Ellison's Oracle reports investors looking for evidence that its huge artificial intelligence cloud business is actually translating into stronger growth. John Terrett, Worldwide News Network.
0: With all that on the table this morning, Dow futures are down 170, NASDAQ futures down 350. This is the Worldwide News Network.
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4: I'm Nicole Murray with Your Money Now. AI agents unleashed by OpenAI used more than 10 previously undisclosed websites for unsanctioned communications earlier this year, showing that the agents' rogue activity was wider than previously disclosed. Reuters reports that the behavior falls short of hacking and is in some ways closer to spam. The Justice Department is reportedly investigating whether NVIDIA structured its licensing deal with AI chip startup Grog to avoid antitrust scrutiny. That's according to the New York Times. NVIDIA announced a $17 billion deal with Grog last year for a non-exclusive license to the startup's chip technology and hired several of its executives. American Eagle Outfitters reiterated its annual comparable sales forecast as the apparel maker sees persistent pressure on seasonal categories in its namesake brand amid choppy discretionary spending. Its shares fell 10% upon the news. Futures have dropped as oil prices jump over $100 a barrel. NASDAQ futures down by more than 300 points. That's Your Money Now.
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9: I don't want this to be a heavy show because we got another day to memorialize tomorrow, and that's 9/11. I want this to be a mile marker. I just want this to be a day that we go, okay, stop. Where are we? Because we don't do that enough. We don't do it enough. Where are we? My son called me, and he was just having a bad day. And he's like, Dad, I'm making no progress in my life. And I'm like, are you kidding me? He's like, I'm not, Dad. I'm not. I didn't do this, and I haven't done this, and I haven't done this. And I'm like, okay, those are the things that you are doing, and you're saying, I didn't do those things. That was your list. Let me show you the things that I and others have noticed, the changes that you have accomplished in this last year, and you're blowing by them. You're not even taking the time to go, okay, I did that. And when I said those things to him, and I said, you are this, you are that. I just witnessed this from you. You would have done that a year ago. And He's like, yeah, well, yeah, I know, I got that. No, don't dismiss those things. Don't dismiss those things. This is not a day to chastise yourself. I didn't do those things. This is just a time to say, because if you do an honest reflection, and that's what I'm asking you for, an honest reflection on who you are, where you have been, and where you're headed. If you do that, you have to have the inventory of the things you did do. Because if I would have just stopped it, you know what? It said I was going to learn more. You know, I was going to learn more through Hillsdale. Well, I didn't do the Hillsdale. But then I started thinking, geez, did I do any of that? Yes, I did. I've read more history in the last year than I probably have in the last 2 years. I mean, I've done it just in different ways. You have to give yourself the break and the benefit of the doubt that there are things that you've probably blown off because maybe they were the easy things for you. Or maybe you said you were going to do this, but you didn't do that. You just did it another way. You know, I was talking to the guys this morning, Ricky and Jason, before we went on. I just put up on the chalkboard, and maybe it means nothing to you. I've been fascinated my whole life with something called space-time. It's a compound word, space-time, one word. It's a map. It's a map. And when you think about, you know, we always think about the Earth going around in 365 days all the way around the sun. So where were we? Well, we were here last February. We're not even close to that. If you're looking at a space-time map, we are hundreds of thousands of miles away from that same circle we made. The universe is expanding. So you never can go back to where you were. Never. But you can find where you were literally on a map, not a calendar alone. You know, it's like when you say I'm latitude 56 degrees, 8 minutes, 12 seconds. Space, time. You measure things with time and space together, one thing. And so I've always been fascinated on how you really can never go back, but you can trace your way, literally trace your way back on a map of space-time. I don't even know why I'm telling you that, because the real point is, that's not what I'm asking you to do. I'm not asking you to go back and say, where was I a year ago, you know, and where was I yesterday? I'm asking you, forget about what I just told you. God, I'm so bad. I want you to think of a ladder. Where were you a year ago? Were you on the bottom rung? A middle rung? The top rung? Where were you? Just be honest with yourself. Of where you want to be. Who you want to be. Does anybody even do this anymore? Does anybody even think about who I want to be? Or do you just let it spill out of you? Do you just recognize your creative force? You are the one. You are the designer of your life. Don't let others tell you who you are. Don't let life just happen to you. Chart a course. So when you look at a ladder, where were you last year? On everything. Your marriage, your family, your kids, your wealth, your knowledge, your whatever it is. Where were you a year ago? Now, where are you today? And don't just look at the bad stuff. Are you one rung up or one rung down? I'm convinced. This is why I think Constantine, this is why I'm sorry. I'll open up a can of worms on this one. I'm sorry, but I do not personally believe that I can be stabbing somebody to death and then go, as they're stabbing me in return, and I know I'm dying, and go, I accept Jesus Christ, and then I'm in heaven. I'm sorry. It's not a get out of jail free card. It must be sincere. You don't need works, but that belief changes you. If you're like, oh my gosh, what am I doing? I'm stabbing somebody to death. I shouldn't be stabbing somebody. What am I doing? Lord, save me. Then you die. Okay. But it's a trajectory. It's where were you in the last 5 minutes? Where were you in the last 5 years? Whatever it was when you had that wake up call. This is why this is why there's no place too far down that the Lord won't save you. There is nothing you can do that will shock him. He created the world. He made the aardvark. You think you can do something so ugly he can't look at it? He made the aardvark. All you have to do is just go, oh, I got to change this. Forgive me for what I've done. I got to change this. And then are you getting better every day? Because you're not going to be perfect. Everybody's like, I'm going to get baptized and I'm going to be perfect. I got news for you. You're not. You're not going to be perfect. You're going to screw it up. You're going to screw it up. You're going to screw it up over and over again. And you might screw up the same thing over and over again. But is there more time in between those screw-ups? Is the screw-up a little less? Do you catch yourself a little earlier going, oh, what am I doing? Think of yourself on a ladder. Or have you gone up a rung or two or down? I know you said, next year I'm going to be on the roof. Well, how many of us did that? Life happens. But are you still making progress? I have to tell you, there's a piece of raw footage that for some reason, I think it was because literally, I think we were like 10 seconds before the show. And I hear in my earpiece, 10, 9, and I think the first word out of my mouth on this piece of tape we just found was, wait, stop. Give me 5 seconds. Stop. But they continue to roll tape. And I said, my wife is trying to, I could see her through the glass of my studio. And I said, my wife is trying to tell me something. We caught all of the moments that I found out about Charlie Kirk. It's never been seen before, never been heard. I just saw it for the first time this morning. One of our producers found it. And, boy, I learned some. And I'm not sure how I even feel about it. I learned some things about me. And it's so funny because Ricky said she learned some things about her. And I'm like, no, Ricky, that's not true about what you're thinking. And I learned some things about me. And she's like, Glenn, that's not true. It's hard when you see yourself in this moment. Can we play a little bit of this? It's a 9-minute, we're not going to play all of it. It's a 9-minute piece of video. And you want to see what actually happened as I'm sitting down to record the show and I find out something's happened with Charlie Kirk. Roll this.
10: Hold for 30. What do you need, honey? Quickly. What you need? Charlie Kirk is just... Who are you hearing that from?
9: I can't even see.
10: Okay. I need somebody. Is Ricky online? My daughter and son are at a rally with Charlie Kirk, and Charlie Kirk has been shot. If that's true, this show is scrapped. Yeah, Cheyenne's on the phone now. She said it was point blank, and she said she's not sure, but it was aimed to him, but somebody... How did she say it, honey?
11: Shut up. I don't know. I just got a text. Hold on. I just got a text.
9: This is Ricky on the phone now to me.
11: That's all I know.
12: No. Oh, my God.
11: It might not be confirmed.
10: Oh, please tell me.
12: Oh, my God.
10: What?
9: Ricky can't even talk.
11: It's on X, but it's not confirmed.
9: That's Sarah, or
10: tell me,
9: other producer.
12: It's not confirmed.
11: God, my husband's on X that Charlie Kirk is dead, but I don't know.
12: We can't do the show right now.
10: Okay.
9: I learned so much about me watching that. I'm going to frame it in a nice way. You know, I've always said, I'm the guy you want on the Titanic once we hit the iceberg.

0: Because I'm not processing anything other than what do we do right now? What is our responsibility right now? And honestly, I'm not going to get into it at all. But I see this cold, calculating guy just like, okay, here's what has to happen. And then when you watch the whole thing, then I said, roll tape. I got to put a statement out. And it was just all in this 9 minutes from finding out to doing this. And I had no time to think. And Ricky said, we don't know if he's dead or not. And I said, I'll just leave it blank or I'll cut it two ways, but I got to say something. And then I stop. And then I start talking to you. And it's interesting because there's so many things that I don't know what necessarily I want to say or exactly how I feel about it until I talk it out with you. This is such a weird relationship we have because I feel like I know you, even though we don't know each other. I feel like I know you. I imagine you feel like you know me and we're friends. And that's why when I greet people, somebody, Bill O'Reilly was like, your audience hugs you. And I'm like, and your audience doesn't. And I'm like, yeah, like, I feel like we're family. And he's like, oh, okay. But I just, and it's weird because as soon as I started talking to you, you could see I'm no longer wearing that. Okay, everybody, here's what we're going to do, hat. I'm now just talking about it with you. And it hits me like a load of bricks. Is that at glennbeck.com?
1: Yes, the full video is at glennbeck.com right now.
0: And then one other thing. Maybe we can play cut three. This is now I'm on with Megan, and Ricky was on the phone. She had found out, and she's on the phone with Megan's producer saying, do not tell Glenn this on the air, right?
1: Oh, yeah.
0: Oh, yeah.
1: They were trying to keep Glenn on while the world was waiting to confirm. And I'm texting him. I'm like, Glenn is such a crier. Please don't. Please do not. Do not. This is going to devastate him. I don't want the world to see him this vulnerable. And then it happened.
0: And I'm kind of glad that it did because I heard it from my friend Megan. And we had a chance to. Anyway, here's what happened with the Megyn Kelly Show a year ago today.
2: There are news outlets reporting the worst right now, Glenn. I don't know what I'm waiting for before I report it. You know, I trust just the news. I trust Deseret. What are we waiting for, like, the AP to say it? We don't trust them more than we trust these. They're reporting that Charlie has died. That he's dead. At the age of 31. Which he would have to be if that video was real.
3: There's no way he survived that.
4: I don't want to watch any more of this. Anyway, some behind the scenes looks as we all remember where we were and how we felt on that day. And I want to hear from you today. 888-727-BECK. I'm so grateful to the insiders. I'm going to do the memorial tonight, and I'm getting together with some insiders as when I land, we're going over someplace, and I'm just meeting with a lot of you, and I'm glad we're going to be together today. 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

0: NBC News Radio, I'm Michael Kastner. Weekly jobless claims are down slightly. The Labor Department reports receiving 206,000 first-time requests for unemployment benefits in the week ending September 5th. It's essentially in line with what most analysts had been expecting today. President Trump is asking supporters to vote as if his name is on the ballot in September. Republicans gathered Wednesday in Dallas for the party's first midterm convention. The president will speak again tonight. Two supplements for dogs are recalled over a potential salmonella contamination. More from Tammy Trujillo.
1: According to a company notice the FDA posted, the company Phi is recalling the products over an ingredient supplied to its manufacturer. They include the Phi calming supplement for dogs and the Phi 8-in-1 formula supplement for dogs.
0: Among the sellers, Chewy and Amazon. 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
6: Here's more traveling in America. Honolulu, Hawaii's capital, sits on the island of Oahu and became the seat of the Kingdom of Hawaii back in 1845. Visit the historic Iolani Palace, tour Pearl Harbor, and the USS Arizona Memorial. I'm Yana Derillis for the Worldwide News Network.
7: Prohibition signs are circular with a white background and a red border, and they have a diagonal red line crossing over a black image. The image represents the type of prohibition. If it's a cigarette, for example, it means you are not allowed to smoke in that area. Warning signs are triangular, and they have a yellow background, a black border, and a black image. The image represents the type of warning. If it's a fire, for example, it's warning you about a potential fire hazard. Safe condition signs are either square or rectangular. They're green and have either a white image or white text on them, and they often include an arrow to tell you which direction to take. You'll see this sign above fire exit doors. Mandatory signs are circular with a blue background. They have a white image or white text inside the circle that signifies something you must do. You'll see an example of this on fire doors, such as fire door, keep shut.
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I want to take your phone calls next hour, 888-727-BECK. Also, I was last night in Dallas at the Republican convention. The president is a stand-up comedian. And you're never like, what does he mean? You never know. You never know. But I have a lot to say about that and some of the reaction of the speech. And some of it right, some of it wrong. But we'll get into that as well. And your phone call at 888-727-BECK. As we next remember September 10th, 2001, along with last year's September.

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8: ABC News, I'm Sherry Preston. NTSB investigators are preparing to move the wreckage of the Amazon cargo plane to a hangar in Miami for more investigation following the Sunday crash that killed 5 people. ABC's Victor Oquendo in Miami says we are finding out more about the seconds before the plane landed.
9: Investigators say a little more than a minute before the plane touched down on the runway, one pilot warned they were going too fast and made additional comments regarding the aircraft's excessive speed throughout the remainder of the recording.
8: The NTSB's official report could take months or even years to finish. New numbers on inflation show it picked up at the wholesale level last month after cooling earlier this summer. High gas and oil costs because of the Iran war leading to a 5.4% hike in inflation in the month of August compared to last year. Price of U.S. crude has now risen to more than $100 a barrel for the first time since May. The price of Brent crude, which is the international standard, rose to more than $105 a barrel today. This is ABC News. Tomorrow, of course, marks 25 years since the 9/11 attacks. Former President George W. Bush looking back on that day. In Dallas, here's ABC's Alan Skaya.
10: George W. Bush was at a school in Florida that morning and says he flew several places after the attacks, winding up in Nebraska. He says his national security team told him he needed to address the nation.
11: But I'm damn sure not going to give it from a bunker in Omaha, Nebraska. I thought that would be a psychological victory for those who attacked us.
10: So he went back to Washington. Condoleezza Rice was his national security advisor at the time and says they first thought United Flight 93 might have been shot down in Pennsylvania because it was

0: not responding to orders.
1: Every plane had become a missile.
0: George W. Bush will spend the anniversary at Ground Zero in New York.
2: In the 25 years since the 9/11 attacks, the New York City Office of the Chief Medical Examiner has worked tirelessly to identify the 2,753 people who were killed at the World Trade Center. Only 60% of them have been ID'd. At least 1,100 people have never been identified. I'm Sherry Preston, ABC News.
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5: Traffic is slow because of an accident. I-94 westbound at Harper Avenue. It's between Harper and Little Mac, and the left lane is blocked. Also, traffic slows because of construction on I-75 northbound at 696. Your left lane is blocked. In the news, residents of Ypsilanti Township remain concerned about a proposed data and research center between the University of Michigan and Los Alamos National Laboratory. They attended a fiery town hall meeting last night, questioning the environmental impacts and the effect it will have on property values. A smoke shop on the west side of Detroit has been shut down by police after investigators say they were selling tobacco to minors along with selling marijuana without a license. Fire Cloud Smoke Shop on Joy Road, located less than a mile from a school, was closed yesterday. Your local forecast today is for a mix of sun and clouds and a high of 81. Partly cloudy tonight, a low of 58, and then sunshine tomorrow with a high of 78. I'm Heather Pasco for 910 AM News Talk Superstation.
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6: 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Bloomberg's Lucas Shaw says the streaming giant is looking to get viewers to watch at times of the day they don't normally tune in.
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2: Hello, America. Welcome to September 10th. Two things that I think we need to remember today. September 10th is the anniversary of Charlie Kirk. I'm going to be giving the speech at his memorial tonight. And I think it's an important day to reflect on where we were, what we promised ourselves, and then just check. Have I done any of those things? Did I fulfill that in any way? Am I a better person today than I was a year ago? Am I more informed? Did I check on history? Am I still going to church? Whatever it is you promised yourself when you said, I am Charlie Kirk. How much of that has been done? And don't condemn yourself with it. Just notice and then pick it up. And the other thing about September 10th is this is the day 25 years ago when we were talking about things that nobody even remembers anymore. And now there was a new study out shows that our kids, and when I say our kids, people, you know, 30, 35 and younger, they have no recollection. They can't even tell you who the perpetrators were. They can't tell you the number of airplanes. They can't tell you why it happened. They can't tell you anything about it. Nothing. Tomorrow, I'm going to spend some time on that. Today, I want to spend some time on September 10th. You have no idea. If you don't remember that, you surely don't remember what life was like in America the day before the World Trade Centers came down. I'm going to start there in 60 seconds. First, Cozy Earth. There's a few things in life that happen every single day. You know, I don't know what tomorrow is going to bring. You know, you don't know what problems are going to land on your desk, what phone call you're going to get, you know, what's going to be waiting for you when you walk through the door. But at the end of it, you're going to get into bed. And that's the part of the day. It's got to be as great as it possibly can be. Nobody ever thought your sleep could be this good. That's why Cozy Earth is here. That's their purpose. The Cozy Earth sheets, they're great. 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So I'm going to tell you some things that if you're not my age, you don't know. On September 10th, 25 years ago, today, you could take your grandma to the airport. You could probably park your car in front of the airport, get out, have the keys, and say, I just got to take my grandma into the gate. And you walk grandma all the way to the gate. You walked in. You carried her bag down the concourse. You stood at the window until the plane pushed back. Nobody believes that anymore. You didn't need a ticket. You didn't take off your shoes or your belt. You had a pocket knife on your belt. You might have forgotten about it. If, you know, when grandma, if she's getting on, she's got a pocket knife, they're not taking it from her. The cockpit door of every plane was a piece of trim with a latch on it. It was the same door that you now have on an airplane going into the bathroom. That's the same door. Crews at that time were trained to cooperate with hijackers because for 30 years, hijacking meant landing someplace warm and then everybody got home by Thursday. Ask somebody, ask anybody over 45. Ask them if it's true that you used to be able to walk into a federal courthouse and nobody stopped you. Nobody asked.

for identification. There was no metal detectors. Ask him. No concrete planters in front of buildings. No steel posts along the sidewalk. Because nobody thought of the sidewalk as a thing you needed to defend. You could walk into your kid's school through the front door at 11 in the morning with the lunch he forgot. You could go down the hall to the classroom, knock on the door, and like, yeah, Johnny forgot his lunch. Nobody's saying anything. There was no color-coded threat level in the morning news. No Department of Homeland Security. No TSA. No no-fly list. No cameras on every corner. Nobody had said the words, if you see something, say something. Talk to somebody over 45. Ask them if it's true that terrorism was a thing that happened in other countries to other people on the third page. See if they remember what they were arguing about the summer before 9/11. Because I do. I looked it up because I have a record of what I was talking about. Shark attacks. A missing intern. Remember Chandra Levy? I said, what was his name? Gary Condit? I think he was a congressman. It was a big scandal. They thought he had killed her. I said off the air that week, you know who the happiest person? There's two people in the world that are happy 9/11 happened, and that is Osama bin Laden and, in a way, Gary Condit. Because nobody cared about that missing intern anymore. We were still talking about whether the election had been stolen. Some things never change. But that was the country. It was so ordinary that nobody wrote anything down about it. When I say Chandra Levy, anybody my age will go, oh, gosh, I haven't heard that name forever. You hadn't thought about it. And then on the morning of September 11th, it was a Tuesday, and it was beautiful. And we all stood, we watched the towers come down. And while we were all bracing for a number of dead, do you remember what that number was? We were estimating when those towers went down that as many as or maybe more than 50,000 people were going to be dead. By a freak of nature, the buildings were relatively empty. They hit them too early. 50,000. We were doing that arithmetic in our head and in our stomach. Oh, my God. The final number came to 2,977. The youngest was 2 years old, and the oldest was 82. From more than 90 countries, because that's what the World Trade Center was. The whole world's marketplace, you know, which is precisely like why it was chosen. Why was it chosen? Do you even know? Do people even know this? Why was the World Trade Center even chosen? And who did it? 19 men did it. They were Islamist terrorists. They were sent by Al-Qaeda, acting on a crazy-ass theology that's still going strong, that considered our way of life as an offense against God. That sentence used to be so obvious that it was boring. But now, look at the gymnastics everybody has to do. How careful everybody is to avoid saying it had anything to do with Islam. 25 years on, we've talked ourselves into a version of that morning with no villain in it at all. It's just like it just happened, like it was a weather thing. And while we were counting towards 50,000 dead, there were streets in the Gaza Strip where the Palestinians were handing out candy. Don't believe me? Look it up. The video is available. Look it up. They were handing out candy. Mothers were handing out cake. They were dancing and clapping and celebrating. Everywhere else in the world, everywhere else, they were lighting candles. The Palestinians celebrated. And somewhere along the way, we decided to stop mentioning that. Why? I have to tell you, I'm going to say some things here that I take no pleasure in, but they have to be said. Stations, let me break early here because I don't want to interrupt this. Let me tell you about
preborn. Every human life begins small. Small enough to be completely dependent on somebody else. Small enough to have no voice in the decision.

0: decisions being made around it. But size doesn't determine value. Dependence doesn't determine value. Human life has value because it's human life. That's something that Preborn understands, and they support the pregnancy centers all across this country that meet women at a moment where they might be frightened or overwhelmed or unsure of what they're going to do next. And one of the most important things that they provide is a free ultrasound, because an ultrasound changes the moment. This isn't an argument anymore. There's a screen and a child and a heartbeat. It's right there. That's why these centers exist. They provide compassionate counseling and practical support, and they help her, the mom, understand she doesn't have to face this alone. Right now, there's a mom that needs that desperately. 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Will you help? Will you give today? Dial pound 250. Say the keyword baby. Pound 250, keyword baby. 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Let me make this declaration. We are about to find out something that we said forever. I'm not going to let them win. Not changing me. We've changed everything. And we are about to find out if the terrorists did win in the end. Because what did they want? What did they want? What they wanted, they're getting. But not from them, but from us. They wanted the free market destroyed. Because they understood something that our own children are no longer even taught. That the towers weren't buildings. They were an argument that ordinary people trading freely without a king or a cleric had built more prosperity for more human beings than every empire in history combined. That's what they were aiming at it. And it survived them. But then we handed a generation an education that teaches them that the same system is not just flawed, not in need of repair, not in need of, you know, it's not a machine that can be cleaned up and re-oiled, retooled, but instead they're taught it's an evil system, and the only honest response is to burn the whole damn thing down. They failed when they tried to make that very point, and now we're making it for them. They just had to stop. They had to make that one point and then watch. Watch what we do to ourselves. They needed us to hate each other. They thought we would. That was the actual objective. Break the country into pieces because we won't stand together. And the rest is only a matter of time. They failed in September 2001. They failed completely. We didn't do it. Strangers stopped strangers on the sidewalk. I know you, if you didn't live through this, you don't believe me. It's true. You would see a stranger on the street and you could see that they were hurting and you would stop and say, are you okay? We didn't know each other. We were strangers. Men who had spent a year screaming at each other on television stood on the Capitol steps together to sing badly, but sing together and mean it. There were lines around the block to give blood for people who turned out had not survived to need it. Nobody asked what you were, what party, who you voted for 6 months, maybe. 6 months. We knew what was true. We knew what had true value. And you know what that was? Each other. And now look what we've done to ourselves. For free. 19 men with box cutters couldn't do it. We've done it to ourselves for free. And the marching part of it, I think, is the most grotesque and strangest of it all. Good Americans, decent people, people I know, now out in the streets carrying water for a movement whose actual governing philosophy would be to kill you if you're gay. and the LGBTQ community marches with those flags and banners, marches for cultures where a cruise ship full of gay travelers just got turned away at a port in Turkey, and Turkey's a moderate place. And then they look at us and say, America's full of oppression, how we oppress gay people. It's one of the safest countries on earth for people that live an alternative life. And now they've convinced them somehow or another to tear that whole thing down. They call Israel the oppressor when Israel is the only refuge in that region, more open to them than maybe we even are on our better days. They'll kill you. That's not Stockholm Syndrome. That's something worse. Stockholm Syndrome takes a captor. Nobody has our kids at gunpoint. It's easier than that and worse. We got lazy. We stopped reading. In 2007, we get the cell phone. We get the smartphone. Oh, yeah, it's smart. Well, that's the dumbest thing we ever did to our society. And we decided that thinking is too hard. We decided thinking was a kind of rudeness, and that strong feelings were the same as conclusions. You know, there are more Americans today with a phone full of photographs of food a waiter just sat down in front of them than there are Americans with a shelf of books that they've actually read. We've never had more access to every single fact in human history, and we have never known less. At the same time, we've never been more certain of what we know, even though we know jack. We have so many moral failures, but none of those are moral failures. That's just atrophy. It's just a muscle we stopped using. And it goes the way muscles go. You know, civilization takes centuries to build. This wasn't built in 250 years. This took centuries to get here. Out of 1,000 years, English common law, the printing press, the Reformation, the Enlightenment, the founding, the long, ugly, tireless work of making the promise true for everybody in it. Century after century of people who never saw the payoff, just laying down another set of bricks. You know what we learned on September 11th? It can all be lost like that. Not conquered, lost, just gone. You know what I learned this September 11th? It can just be set down, walked away from, by people who just assume it just grows wild. Let me tell you something. If we lose it, people weep at that loss. The generation after this one is going to wake up in a world where the American century is over, and they'll begin to understand what it actually was. And they will spend their whole lives, maybe two generations, maybe three, clawing to recover a fraction of it. And not the America I remember before 9/11. Not the rose-colored version, the one that never existed, the real one, this one, right now, with all the arguments and the warts and the failures and the real injustices that still happen here and they still need fixing. That's what they'll be trying to get back, not manage it, not destroy it. They'll try to get today back because they'll look at today with all of our flaws and problems, everything that everybody's whining about, and they'll say, those were the good old days. They will look at this exact moment, a country where a man can call the president a fascist on a screen the size of a barn door, on a $1,500 phone while claiming he's broke, while a machine brings dinner to his apartment, and he goes to sleep without any fear whatsoever of the midnight knock on his door. Yeah, for as many problems as we have, these are the good old days.
1: I know nobody wants to hear it.

0: You know, preparedness is about accepting the fact that sometimes things happen that you didn't predict. A storm knocks out of power. You know, the grid goes down. Supply chains get interrupted. 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
1: 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The never-before-seen moment, Glenn learned he was gone, and the historic week that followed.
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3: There's an accident on I-94 westbound between Harper and Little Mac. It's had the left lane blocked. That's why we're seeing some slowdowns. It's construction right now in the Southfield Freeway, northbound between I-94 and Outer Drive, blocking the two right lanes. Watch for stop-and-go delays from Allen Road. In the news, a smoke shop on the west side of Detroit has been shut down by police after investigators say they were selling tobacco to minors along with selling marijuana without a license. Firecloud Smoke Shop on Joy Road, located less than a mile from a school, was closed yesterday. Underage decoys and undercover operatives successfully bought tobacco and marijuana. The owner of Quality Behavioral Health says the FBI raid on his drug rehab centers took all of his money. The attorney for Naveed Sayed says that the federal government was callous in their conduct. Your local forecast today is for a mix of sun and clouds and high today of 80. I'm Heather Pasco for 910 AM News Talk Superstation.
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5: I'm Michael Wallace. There's a bipartisan push in Congress to regulate the growth of AI after a former researcher warned the technology could wipe out humankind by the end of the decade. News Nation's Tom Dempsey is in Washington.
6: Democrat Senator Chris Van Hollen of Maryland posted Axe, quote, "It's time to pump the brakes and take action now. We need mandatory safeguards, a comprehensive testing regime, urgent dialogue with China before and during President Xi's visit to D.C. this month." On the other side of the aisle, Republican Congresswoman Ana Paulina Luna of Florida called for Congress to hold a special session on AI, writing, quote, "This is not a doomer post, as some of the advancements will greatly impact access to health care, targeted treatments, increase in safer food production."
5: During his keynote speech at the Republican midterm convention, President Trump made this promise if Republicans retain control of the House and Senate.
7: "Because of our tremendous strength and success economically, I will issue a dividend to every adult citizen in the United States of America for $5,000.
5: The payments, which would total $1 trillion, would require congressional approval. Worldwide News Network's Bill Rakoff has more from the convention in Dallas.
8: To hear RNC officials tell it, night one of the Republican midterm convention was a success in getting the base motivated for the vote in November. Co-chair Casey Crosby.
9: "I think we are going to be more than fine. We know where we have to compete. We've got it boiled down to the districts we need to be in. We have the greatest messenger in President Trump. We have raised the necessary funds."
8: But some attendees say they're still nervous about the party's chances of keeping control of Congress, and there's this: despite the draw of President Trump last night, there were plenty of empty seats in the arena. Bill Rakoff, Worldwide News Network, at the 2026 Republican Convention in Dallas.
5: Lindsey Clancy's ex-husband Patrick is threatening legal action over online theories that he was involved in the murders of their three children. Lindy has admitted strangling the kids and blamed her postpartum psychosis. Her attorney is Kevin Reddington.
10: "She knows, and it's readily apparent, that Patrick has been set upon and his life has been turned upside down into a nightmare that he doesn't deserve, period, full stop."

0: Clancy's murder trial ended in a mistrial last week. At least 5 people are dead, 86 are missing after a passenger ferry fire in the Philippines.
1: No, you're not there.
0: Nearby boats joined the Philippine Coast Guard in the search for victims. At least 43 passengers were rescued. 25 people were killed when a fire broke out on a cargo ship undergoing repairs at a shipyard in the eastern Chinese city of Qingdao. On Wall Street, stocks have opened lower. Dow's down 225, NASDAQ down 205. 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

It's September 10th. We've been remembering Charlie Kirk today. If you missed any of the broadcast, hour one is pretty powerful. And here in this hour, we are talking about September 10th. And I want to use this as a measuring stick to remember where we have been. Where were you last year? And I don't mean like, where do you remember where you were? I mean, what did you promise yourself? If you did, you know, I am Charlie Kirk. If you said that, what did you mean by that? And have you done any of those things? I mean, I did this against myself, you know, last hour. And I don't measure up to where I wanted to be, what I promised myself I would do. I don't measure up. I don't think many of us do. Some of us, thank God there's some people better than me and maybe you. But we have to be able to remember. And remember, you know, as I was saying, remember that you could walk through the concourse at the airport and get right onto a plane on September 10th, 25 years ago. By the next day, you could not do that anymore. But we also just dogpile on all the bad stuff. You know, when the bridges and tunnels closed, 500,000 people were stranded right there in lower Manhattan. 500,000. Sky was on fire behind them. Black. Dust. Ash everywhere. I mean, it was, you know, the Coast Guard put out a call for every boat that could come. Tugboats, ferries, dinner cruises, fishing charters, you know, a guy with a Boston whaler, anybody, Coast Guard, anybody that can help evacuate people, please come and help. In under 9 hours, they took 500,000 people off of that island. It is, listen to this. It was the largest, and still is, the largest sea evacuation in the history of the world. Bigger than Dunkirk. And then everybody just went back to work. Everybody just went home. Most of them never told anybody about it. And nobody organized it. Nobody was in charge of it. We just did the right thing. Those people didn't die out. They're still here. They're your neighbors. They may be the guy that you can't stand because of the sign in his yard. And when people say, you know, I want my country back, that's what they mean by that. I want that back. I want that back. That's the country I loved. But may I reverse that for a second? I want you to look at that another way. That country loved us. Not the government, the country, the thing itself. It fed people who never worked a day for it. It took in ones that nobody else wanted. Inside a generation, made children or grandchildren doctors and lawyers. It went across an ocean twice for strangers and came home and asked for nothing but the ground to bury its boys in. It made poor men's sons richer. Richer than a European duke, and we thought so little of it that we didn't even bother to write the man's name down. Do you know we are making more millionaires right now this year than ever before? People who are coming from the middle class and becoming a millionaire. This country has been carrying us the entire time, quietly, every single day, and nobody says anything nice about it, and nobody ever sends it a note. And now we've spent 25 years telling everybody it's wicked, that it's rotten. It was rotten from the start, that everything it gave us was stolen, and everything that it built should be torn down or burned down. And it hasn't stopped. And that's the part that really, it's still feeding us this morning. It's still a place people are dying in the desert to reach. It still goes on loving a generation that never once said thank you and might even be embarrassed to say thank you, America. There's a name for that. You love somebody who just won't even look up, won't even give. You just keep setting the table anyway. It's just going to keep doing it because it loves you. And it'll keep doing it until the day it can't. And it's not going to warn us. There's not going to be a letter. It just won't be there one morning.
Because that's what we felt on September 11th. My God, this could be over before we hit dinner time. And the ones who come after will spend their whole lives trying to decide, or trying to describe to others what we lost. We're telling our kids and our grandkids, and they don't believe us now. Wait until all of this is lost. We'll fail because there won't be words for it left. I want you to go back to that concourse with me where I said you could walk in with your grandma and you could walk her all the way to the gate and you could carry her luggage and nothing was ever... And nobody stopped you and you stood there and watched her from the window as her plane pulled away from the gate. Come back to that concourse. She's wearing her good coat. She's got the good coat on, the nice one. You're carrying the bag with the wheels that... One of them just doesn't work right. You stand at that window and you watch that plane pull back. You actually wave, even though you're pretty sure she can't see you. And then you walk out into the parking garage and you don't think anything about it at all. You get in the car, turn on the radio. What's for dinner? That was a gift. Nobody told you, but that was a gift. You were handed the last ordinary morning of the old world on September 10th, 2001. And you spent it thinking about dinner or whatever else, because everything else was ordinary that day. And you were right to think about that. That's what ordinary is for. But I want to remind you, we're standing in the ordinary, a different kind, but an ordinary today, right now. Somewhere in this country, there's a morning coming that will divide our lives entirely. And that day is not on any calendar. Nobody's watching and saying, I know when that's going to happen. And what we will remember about today, this Thursday, this nothing of a day, is what we always remember. Not the argument, not the elections, but the kitchen. The dog. Somebody's hand on the back of your neck. You can't save a country by loving it. But you also can't save one you've stopped loving either. You can't love the thing without loving the people in it. And the people in it are the ones we're not speaking to anymore.

0: It is an ordinary Thursday in America. I don't know what the rest of the day brings. I hope nothing. So we can all go to bed tonight and close our eyes and not think about this ordinary day anymore. And hopefully we wake up tomorrow to another ordinary Friday. I remember September 10th, 2001. It was the last ordinary day of my life, of the America I knew. And in one day, the next morning, that ordinary America was completely different. It's weird that we call what's happening in the world today ordinary, but it is. It's just the new normal. And I thank God we got another September 10th. Recognize what we have. Don't spend this ordinary Thursday, this September 10th, the way we've spent the last 25 years of this date. I still believe we're bound for greatness and glory and great things. I still believe that our best days are ahead of us. But some days I really have to fight to believe that. But it's not going to come down to an election. It's not going to come down to politicians. It's going to come up to us on an ordinary Thursday. Just a group of ordinary big people. That's America. Back in a minute. You know, you can get used to being tired. And that's the problem. You start thinking about, you know, that moment where you wake up sore. You've shifted all night, drag yourself through another few hours, of the morning. It's just normal. Eventually, you stop expecting a good night's sleep. And that's why I want you to look at Ghostbed. 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
1: NBC News Radio, I'm Michael Kastner. President Trump is calling on supporters to ignore the fact that his name is not on the November ballot and vote like it is. Republicans got together Wednesday in Dallas for the party's first ever midterm convention. He teased $5,000 dividend checks for adults if Republicans retain Congress, but he didn't explain how that plan would be funded. Former President George W. Bush is reflecting on the September 11th attacks, an event that served as a defining moment in his presidency. Speaking at his presidential library in Dallas ahead of the 25th anniversary of the attacks, Bush called 9/11 a clarifying moment as his administration realized that we were vulnerable to attack based upon what we believe. Saturday Night Live has revealed its first names to kick off its 52nd season. The NBC sketch comedy series announced Jalen Brunson will host the season premiere on September 26. Michael Kastner, NBC News Radio.
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0: Welcome to the Glenn Beck Program. Let me go to Trevor. Hello, Trevor. You're on the Glenn Beck Program.
1: Hey, Glenn. How's it going? Sorry, that was really fast. So that's taking so much time here. Last time we met, you were incredibly kind to my 8-year-old little girl. It was right after Cheyenne's performance in The Sound of Music. I was that weirdo that came up and said, "Hey, you sick, twisted freak." It was a wonderful experience, and you were just so kind to her, and she still knows you as the guy on the radio. So, just with your words and everything this morning, it's brought up a lot of contemplation and kind of where I'm at in reflection. But, so I went to the UVU campus the day they reopened after what happened to Charlie. And, it was already an unofficial memorial. There was such a profound reverence and spirit there. Like most people, I made promises that felt, myself, that I soon fell short on. So about 4 months later, after failing at keeping my promises, I was asked to perform as Thomas in a local production of Savior of the World. And I'm not an actor by any means, so I quickly dismissed that and said no. And then a second time, I got asked, I said no. And a third time, I got asked, I felt this unmistakable impression that someone's trying to reach you and you're not listening.
0: Yeah,
1: listening.
0: Here I am, Lord.
1: It's like, here I am. It's the Jim Carrey, Bruce Almighty, send me a sign. And there's all these signs and you just ignore it. I had no time to prepare. I have a demanding work schedule and I prayed for help. And for days, I couldn't even sleep. And at night, my mind would run the lines, the music, everything. And all night long, I prayed, Lord, God, I need to sleep. And an answer came almost immediately, like I've never heard. A voice, you asked for my help. That moment changed me. And wasn't about a play, wasn't about a performance. It was about taking the time and making the choice, making the sacrifice. I told God, I don't have enough time for you. I don't have enough time to give you. But I gave him what I had. I had a few minutes each day, and he took that and multiplied it. And he did more with that than I ever could. And looking back from where I was standing there 50 feet away from when I made those promises to today, if there was a side-by-side comparison, I want to chase this version of myself versus who I was before.
0: What a great story, Trevor. What a great call. Thank you. Thank you. That is where we should all strive to get to where, I love his humility where, I didn't get there and I didn't, I've dropped the ball here and there, but that's where I want to be. That's who I want to be. And that is the hope of me when I was preparing the show late last night. That is my hope, that you don't beat yourself up, and that you look at where you said you wanted to be and where you are now and recognize the progress. And then recognize the place like, as I told you, I promised a lot of things and I didn't do a lot of things. I did different things and it got me to the same place, but just notice where you were and then choose again. This is where I want to be.

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6: ABC News, I'm Sherry Preston. Prices at the wholesale level crept up again last month compared to last August. Wholesale prices up 5.4%. That will be taken into account when the Fed meets later this month to set interest rates. President Trump promising every American adult $5,000 if the Republicans keep control of Congress in November. That would cost more than $1.3 trillion, and it's unclear if it's legal. Connecticut Senator Richard Blumenthal asking OpenAI CEO Sam Altman for details on how AI systems are operating.
7: A flurry of other lawmakers expressing concerns too. Congresswoman Ana Paulina Luna of Florida calling for a special session of Congress to tackle AI. A Pennsylvania Democrat saying that this is an emergency. Major AI companies have in the past said that they would be open to government regulation, but Congress has never passed any meaningful AI law.
6: ABC's Jay O'Brien, the Amazon cargo plane involved in last weekend's deadly crash in Miami is being moved to a hangar for further investigation. This is ABC News. More of the jurors who served on the Lindsey Clancy trial are speaking out about their inability to reach a verdict in the case. Here's ABC's Aaron Katursky.
8: Nick Dargy's 25 years old. He was in the military serving in Korea when Lindsey Clancy killed her children, so he knew nothing about it until he sat through this entire harrowing six-week trial. And in the end, he said he was devastated that he and the other jurors were deadlocked for days, and he told me about the one holdout.
9: There was several times I would ask him to show us, like, evidence or, you know, describe a witness testimony that helped to prove what he was saying.
8: He said that holdout juror never provided an explanation.
6: Apple did indeed introduce its first foldable phone on Wednesday. Foldable iPhone, that is. The iPhone Duo costs $2,000, $800 more than the latest iPhone. Motorola, Google, and Samsung are already on their latest generations of folding phones. This is ABC News.
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5: Here's the latest Detroit news, weather, and traffic on 910 AM, Detroit's News Talk Superstation.
12: Roads are dry in and around Metro Detroit, but construction will slow you on the Southfield Freeway northbound. Watch the orange barrels between I-94 and Outer Drive. They have the two right lanes blocked. Traffic is stop and go from Allen Road, and it looks like you'll be slow until about 2 o'clock when that is scheduled to clear out. In the news, the owner of Quality Behavioral Health says the FBI raid on his drug rehab centers took all his money. The attorney for Naveed Syed says the federal government was callous in their conduct and had total disregard for the rights of the company, employees, and patients. GFL Environmental is seeking to expand their Arbor Hills landfill in Washtenaw County by 91 acres. The company gave a detailed plan to the county's Materials Management Planning Committee yesterday. Your local forecast today is for a mix of sun and clouds today and a high of 80. Tonight will be partly cloudy with a low of 58, and tomorrow sunshine with a high of 78. I'm Heather Pasco for 910 AM News Talk Superstation.
13: I'm Nicole Murray with Your Money Now. U.S. wholesale prices rose in August, and yes, that could play a key role in the Federal Reserve's upcoming interest rate decision. The producer price index increased a seasonally adjusted 0.4% for the month, which is in line with Dow Jones consensus. That puts the annual PPI at 5.4%. Anthropic has disclosed another instance of an AI model hacking external systems during testing, the latest in a growing list of such incidents that have raised concerns about the risk posed by autonomous AI agents. The company said that the January incident went undetected until last month, despite an earlier company-wide review. Macy's posted strong second fiscal quarter results and raised its full-year guidance. The retailer hiked its outlook for net sales and comparable sales. The earnings come as Macy's implements a turnaround strategy to try to return to growth. Stocks are moderately lower as oil prices rise. The Dow is down by more than 200 points. That's Your Money Now.
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0: 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Glenn Beck
1: is on. Well, it's a year since Charlie Kirk's death. And we'll talk about that. But I want to talk to you about it. 888-727-BECK. We're going to go to the phones. You know, talk to you about how your life has changed, if it has. Also, I'm going to be in Salt Lake. I leave here in about an hour to fly to Salt Lake. We're having a quick insider meeting. Just going to stop by and see a bunch of insiders. If you're a member of the insider, thank you. And then I'm going to deliver the keynote tonight at the memorial. It starts at 8:30 Eastern time, and it will be carried live at glennbeck.com, so you'll be able to watch it. I have a lot to say, and I think I spent more time on this speech than any speech I have given in a long time, because I chose every word carefully, because some things need to be said, but they need to be said with love. Anyway, that's tonight. We go to your phones next. Also, you know, the president's offering $5,000 if you just vote for the Republicans, we'll send you $5,000. No, that's not a good idea. But I was there last night at the speech, and I want to talk about that. There's a few things that he said that I thought were really amazing, especially when he brought up John Thune and was defending John Thune. I could have kept ice cream in that arena. Rock solid, it turned so cold in that room. We'll talk about it in just a second. First, let me tell you about Legacy Box. There are things in your house that are, you know, worth almost nothing to anybody else and absolutely everything to you. 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Let me say hi to Avi in Florida. Hello, Avi.
2: Hi, Glenn. I'm 17 years old and a Messianic Jew. You took my call last year on the program. And I just want to say, in this past year since Charlie Kirk was assassinated, so much has changed. There's been a major shift I've noticed where people aren't having conversations about their beliefs. And there's no unification even within our own party. Instead of having conversations, everyone is angry and hostile towards each other. It is sad to see. And I deeply miss the days when we all had the same goal, which was to combat leftist ideologies. You're a major inspiration to me, Glenn, and so was Charlie. Thank you for everything that you do for our movement.
1: My gosh, you are so together. You're like, that was the nicest executive brief I've received ever, perhaps. My gosh, Bobby. I'm sorry you feel that way, and I know what you're feeling. Have you been able to reflect on the day at all and see any progress, even if it's just in you?
2: I've definitely seen progress within myself. I've been able to speak more boldly about my beliefs. Charlie's the whole entire reason that I got into politics, and you are too, Glenn. I've been listening to you since I was 10 years old with my mom. So I definitely see some progress, but I also feel like we're taking a few steps back at the same time.
1: What do you want to be when you grow up? I know you're 17. What are you thinking you're going to do?
2: I definitely want to go into the political realm. I would love to be a journalist and do what you do and have my own show someday. I would love to do that, but I'm kind of just seeing where the political realm takes me.
1: I just had to ask Ricky for permission on this. I would love to mentor you any way I possibly can. I would love to meet you. I want you to reach out to Ricky. We're going to get you her address, but I want you to reach out to Ricky. And you know, if you want to intern or whatever, I'd love to meet you.
2: I would love that. Thank you so much. That means a lot.
1: You bet. Thanks, Avi. Let's go to Idaho. Amanda. Hello, Amanda.
3: Glenn. Hello. Thank you so much for sharing your footage of that morning. And I just want to share that that day will be a memory that will last forever. I am a pharmacist, and I have made a career change. I will be going into being a nutrition health coach. I am looking into being a grief counselor. I am looking at completing the Peterson Academy program, as well as taking Hillsdale College courses.
1: Good for you.
3: And I'm just wanting to fill the gaps that are in my community. I want to serve people, and I want to show them the love of Christ.

0: I feel like such a slug.
1: One of my goals was to complete a bunch of courses with his Hillsdale's. What I think I completed one. My wife and I were going to do it together, and then we just got busy, and we. So I got to get back to that. And then, you know, I'm struggling with that one. And look at you. You're like, and I also, I'm thinking about building a 100-story building by myself. I'm going to make it out of paper clips, but I think I could do. Okay. All right. Well, overachiever. Thank you, Amanda. That is, it is so great to hear from you. Thank you for giving us a little white pill.
2: Oh, well, and I must admit that the Hillsdale College courses have gone on the back burner. Myself as well, but that is something that I'm going to excel at completing. I've started a couple courses and I will be completing them. So that is my next step of completion.
1: They're, I mean, they're brilliant and they're free. I mean, that's the amazing thing is you could go. Hillsdale is giving these unbelievable courses and you can learn so much from them. Thank you, Amanda. Let me go to, Jessica in Pennsylvania. Hello, Jessica.
3: Hey, Glenn. Hi. I want to ask you two things. First, I want to tell you that for me, we are blessed to have had Charlie, and we are so blessed to have you.
1: Thank you.
3: And that's just a full stop statement.
1: Thank you.
3: But I'm curious about your position on something. I want to know what you think.
1: Oh, boy. Here it comes. Wait, we lost you. You said you, well, we lost you at... Want to hear what you think about what?
3: Buying votes. We don't buy votes. You can't claim that we are dealing with a corrupt election system and then corrupt the election system.
1: You're talking about the speech Trump gave last night.
3: I am.
1: Yeah, where he said, how did he say it exactly? Do we have the clip? Because I left before he finished his speech. I had to be at another event. So I had to leave before he finished. And I missed this part, but I did read about it. But I want to hear it itself. Do we have the clip, Ricky?
4: I am looking. But if we don't, I don't think we do. But if we don't, he offered everyone a $5,000 Trump dividend if the GOP wins this November.
1: Yeah, that's a problem.
4: I would argue, though, he's not buying votes because there's a lot of people who aren't going to vote for him and they would still get the money. But he's offered to give us refunds, dividends before. It's never happened. I'm not that worried about it, but I understand why people are concerned.
1: I don't like the principle of it. However, I didn't see it. Did it feel like one of those things like, I just might give a dividend. I might give a Trump. What do you think? Trump dividend, 5,000. Was it like that?
4: Sounded like he put some thought into it.
1: Okay, that's a problem. I will tell you that we've had conversations where, you know, he has said, you know, communists. Of course communists are going to win. They offer you free everything. And he said to me at one point, you realize what a great communist I would be? I could give away free stuff. We could do that. We don't do it. Our principles say we don't do it. But I'd make a great, wouldn't you agree? I'd make a great communist. I could give it all away. Yes, I do. And he was joking at the time. So I know he knows the principle. I don't agree with that statement. And I also, I mean, if we're making all this money that he says we're making, you know, on, you know, tariffs and everything else, put it towards the debt. Please put it towards the debt. And while you're at it, tell him to stop spending money. Stop spending. We're at a point of no return. This has got to stop. And we don't offer people free money. So I hope that answers your question. No. Sorry, no $5,000 for everybody. It would be nice if we could do that. It'd be nice if we believed that, wouldn't it? I mean, giving a dividend and saying, and I think this is what I heard Vance say afterwards, you know, saying, okay, that's not what he meant exactly. He means that we have all these things coming in. Then you call that not a Trump dividend. You call that tax relief. You call that, you know, we just had, I love the fact that we're making extra money. Good. If we're making it on tariffs, what are the point of tariff? What were the founding points of the tariff? The tariffs were to pay the taxes so the people didn't have to pay taxes. So if we have money, and this is just another way of saying it the proper way, look, we have tariffs so we can reduce taxes. So if we're a Republican Congress, because the Democrats won't do this, but I will get this done, we're going to give everybody a share of the tariffs that are coming in. We're going to pay down the debt or whatever you're going to do, and we're going to take and give everybody a $5,000 pay cut. And that's, the Democrats won't ever do that, but or a tax cut. We'll give everybody an additional $5,000 tax cut. You could say it that way, and I don't necessarily have a problem with it, but I don't like it when we start to get into socialist kind of things like, hey, and I'm going to give you a free gift. And no, thank you. No, thank you. All right. Back in just a second.
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1: We go to Pam in Florida. Hello, Pam.
7: Well, hi, Glenn. Hi. I have been listening to you for over 25 years, and you know, we're the same age and the same mindset, and I really feel you with your sadness and your nostalgia. And
1: well, you know, that's not really bad. I hope I'm more than that, but yes, okay, thank you.
7: But I have a 20-year-old son, and I started taking him to the student summit in Tampa, and I saw Charlie Kirk emerge and grow, and I could see it. I could see it. I could see the joy and that he had for this country. I saw young men and young women there filled with hope and excitement about the future. It was palpable in those arenas. It was palpable. And here I'm, you know, I'm the old guy sitting with another friend who's a parent, you know, in the back watching all of this and listening to his radio show. But before the last summit, he was in the concourse and he was giving a talk about marriage. And encouraging young people to get married and telling young men what they're being told that's wrong. And I just had this moment where I thought, I think there's hope for the future if people will start talking about faith and family and love of country and integrity and these character traits that we know to be so important. And so that's what I mourn today is the joy and the hope that's lost for our young people to see that example and to see that maybe there's another way of living. And I pray that God will find another Charlie Kirk to speak to our young people about those things, because I really do fear for the future if we don't, as people our age, start to mentor young people and find ways to get the message out.
1: 100% agree.
7: And, you know, we are Charlie, but we need to be Charlie's voice for our young people, too.
1: I agree with you. I'm glad you called in and said that, because I agree with you. And, you know, the one thing, you know, you said you saw Charlie's joy. And I think that's that's the biggest difference between me and Charlie and others in Charlie is Charlie was always full of joy, no matter what was going on. And I think that's connection to God, but it's also a little bit of the cloth you're cut from. You know, I kind of grew up in a weird old family. So, you know, he connected with joy all the time. So he was, no matter what was going on, he was joyous. And that is what's contagious. You know, that's what Ronald Reagan had too. And in some ways, that's what Donald Trump has. You know, when you go see him and you're watching him live, if you don't have Trump derangement syndrome, you don't have to like the guy, but the guy just exudes fun and joy. You know what I mean? He's like, we're going to make, it's going to be great. And you know, there's just something about it. And that is contagious. But I tell you, I don't think, we shouldn't be looking for another Charlie Kirk. Oh, I can't believe I'm saying this, but I don't think that's the way God's going to work. I think he wants all of us to do it. I think he wants all of us to do it. I don't think we shouldn't be praying for another Charlie Kirk. I agree with you, what you said at the end. We need to be building them in our own children. All of our children, we should be trying to build that into them. Not so they go out and they sit at a table and do what Charlie did, just because they will affect more people in their life than most of us clowns on podcasting have ever done. Just because if they are full of joy, they're full of truth, that's infectious and people want to know what made you that way. And that's much better than preaching it. Let me go to Grace in New York. Hello, Grace.
8: Hello.
1: Hi.
8: Glenn?
1: Yes?
8: It has been a long 20 years. You signed my mom's pottery when I was a child.
1: Signed your mom's pottery?
8: I grew up, yes,
1: okay,
8: in Rochester, New York.
1: Wow.
8: You signed one of my mom's bowls. I have a picture of you and my mom on the fridge.
1: Hmm.
8: I have grown up listening to you, hearing you, you and Sue. The Tipper's brownies was an inside joke to my whole family for so damn long. I'm sorry I'm not as
1: that's all right,
8: delicate with my words as Avi from earlier. She was wonderful.
1: Yeah.
8: A year ago today, I was pregnant with my first son. And I was terrified to give birth to a boy the way things are today against men. When Charlie Kirk died, it was so horrifying because I agreed with him. I agreed with Charlie Kirk. So do I deserve to die? When my son grows up, is he going to have to face this? You and Charlie have brought me and my family so close to God. And you've made me proud of who I am and my views in a time when it's really scary to be proud of that.
1: I will tell you, I have a son. And I was terrified to have a son because I don't know how to be a dad. And you know, my dad, we never went fishing or, you know, things that dads are supposed to do with their sons. But it's been one of the greatest joys. And I still worry about him. He's terrified to talk to women. Terrified because of the way men are treated, the way, you know, he's like, Dad, he said to me, I was walking down the hall. I saw this beautiful girl at school and we made eye contact and she smiled at me and I smiled at her and I just wanted to stop and say, hi, what's your name? And he's like, I just stopped and I turned around and walked the other way and I went, why? And he said, Dad, you don't know what it's like. Am I going to end up on her TikTok being made fun of because I was, you know, creepy because I talked to her in the hall or whatever. He's like, it's just a different world. That has to end. That has to end. We just have to give our boys strength and courage to endure this while this insanity is going on. But it will fail. It always fails. It will fail. Hopefully we don't have to wait for a spectacular failure like so many generations have had to go through in the past. Hopefully we'll just kind of sober up and go, wow, that was a weird time, huh? Glad we're past that. But I pray for you, pray for your son, and you're right about our boys. Pray for our boys and mentor boys as much as you can, as much as you can. They need good examples in front of them. All right, Back with more phone calls and more on

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3: An accident has caused the closure of Washtenaw Avenue in both directions between Division Street and South 4th Street in Ann Arbor. You'll want to avoid the area. Also, keep in mind, construction out there today is slowing you on I-75 northbound at 696. Your left lane is blocked. In the news, Detroit will host the inaugural Michelin Guide America Great Lakes Ceremony on April 21st at Michigan Central Station. The event will award Michelin stars, and Detroit was included this year for the first time. Other Great Lakes cities involved in the rankings are Cleveland, Indianapolis, Milwaukee, Minneapolis, and Pittsburgh. 16 former University of Michigan hockey players are suing in federal court, alleging that they were subjected to sexualized and ritualized abuse, calling it torture. They say it happened between 1984 and 2001, with the coach at the time directing and facilitating the abuse. Your local forecast today is for a mix of sun and clouds at a high of 80. I'm Heather Pasco for 910 AM News Talk Superstation.
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5: I'm Michael Wallace. Breaking news from Washington, where the Supreme Court has again blocked Missouri from using a new Republican-drawn congressional map in this November's midterms. The ruling could hurt the GOP's effort to retain control of the House. Earlier this morning, a federal judge allowed Missouri's top court to proceed with a contempt hearing for Republican Secretary of State Denny Hoskins, who had defied the court's order to not use the new map. Stocks are down again this morning after the producer price index rose by 0.4% in August. News Nation's Alicia Nieves.
6: What makes this data so important is that it is coming just a week before the Federal Reserve is set to meet the broader FOMC and decide where do they take interest rates. Ahead of this data, the probability that interest rates would go up this next meeting on September 16th, that was 60-40. Just after the data was released, that ticked up to now 70-30 probability that the Fed is going to raise rates in September. The probability that it happens at some point by the end of the year, that's now also up over a 90% chance here.
5: President Trump has been urging the Fed to cut interest rates. The National Association of Realtors says sales of existing homes fell 2% last month from July and 1.2% from a year ago to their slowest pace in more than a year. The NAR cites rising mortgage rates and home prices. Congress is looking to step in after a former AI researcher warned the technology could kill all humans by the end of the decade. More from News Nation's Tom Dempsey.
7: Last month, Bill Gates warned that rapidly advancing AI posed a big threat to jobs and lives and could accelerate cyber attacks on things like power grids and hospitals. Lawmakers from both parties say Congress needs to step in. Also of note, too, Senator Bernie Sanders is pushing legislation to put a temporary pause on AI development until federal regulators write rules for that. He's also called for banning development of superintelligent AI.
5: Officials in Congo say at least 24 children have died in a school fire. That fire destroyed two school buildings and 300 nearby homes. Jimmy Kimmel says his interview with Democratic Senate candidate James Tallarico will not air on his show on ABC, only on YouTube tonight. He cited threats from the FCC, which ruled in January that daytime and late-night talk shows are not news programs that are exempt from equal time rules. Memorials for conservative activist Charlie Kirk are planned across the globe today, a year after he was shot at Utah Valley University. Republicans will honor Kirk with a special tribute during their midterm convention tonight. The hockey world has lost one of its great characters and mullets.
8: Ladies and gentlemen, Kings legend, former head coach Barry Melrose.
5: Melrose died after a battle with Parkinson's disease. After a seven-year career as a defenseman, he coached the LA Kings to a Stanley Cup final. Barry Melrose was 70. This is the Worldwide News Network.
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0: On Abdul?
1: Abdul El Sayed? That guy is pretty, I don't know, extreme, wouldn't you say?
0: I mean, I knew he was liberal, but now I saw he wants 4,000 criminals released from jail.
1: 4,000 criminals? What kind?
0: Oh, people in jail for murder. Rapists. You know, criminals.
1: Are you sure?
0: It was in Abdul El Sayed's campaign platform. He put it in writing.
1: Wait, I need to look it up.
0: Read it. I have it right here. El Sayed said reducing prison population is, quote, essential.
1: He put that in writing? I think keeping criminals in jail is essential.
0: El Sayed has a lot of dangerous ideas.
1: I mean, I could vote for a Democrat, but Abdul El Sayed seems like a different kind of Democrat.
0: Seriously, different and dangerous.
1: Abdul El Sayed, too dangerous for the U.S. Senate.
0: SLF PAC is responsible for the content of this advertising paid for by SLF PAC, not authorized by any candidate or candidates committee. SLFPAC.org.
2: 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Now, here's Yana Derulis.
3: A new study at JMA Cardiology found that patients with atrial fibrillation can monitor their heart rhythm at home by using a smartphone before treatment. Researchers at the Karolinska Institute say the approach reduced last-minute procedure cancellations by nearly 95%. I'm Yana Derulis for the Worldwide News Network, New York.
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5: Welcome to the program. There's a couple of things. There is the glennbeck.com today. There is a tape that we just found because we were going back and looking at some archives, and we just found the show that we were going to record for the day that Charlie died. And I was recording it early in the afternoon, or in the morning, actually, which we usually never did. And for some reason we did. We never record, you know, prior to the show. We just say, okay, let's go. And then they start rolling tape, and then we go. This time, for some reason, and I think it's because we were probably 20 seconds away from air or from recording, that they were, when they were counting it down, they were recording. And then I saw my wife on the outside of the studio door, and I said, hold on just a second. And it's when I found out about Charlie, and when Ricky first found out about Charlie, and it's weird. It's a weird tape. And I've learned, I've found some things about me, and I'm like, oh, that just seems weird. And Ricky felt the same way about her. And it just, we were in a broadcast mode. We hear this. We don't know what we don't know. You know, when you think somebody's been shot, you don't necessarily think shot and killed and somebody was being rushed to the hospital. We didn't even know it was Charlie at the time. And then we find out that, no, it's Charlie, and he has been shot, and it's bad. And we see my wife, because she's in on the phone with my daughter, who's there in the crowd trying to get out. Anyway, it's 9 minutes of remarkable tape. We didn't even know it existed. It's never been seen before. It was just seen by me this morning, and it's at glennbeck.com if you want to see that. We have a great show for you on tomorrow's broadcast, and I want to talk to you about 9/11, the 25th anniversary of 9/11. I have a few things to dish out on that one tomorrow that you don't want to miss. But I do want to spend some time, because I went to the Republican convention last night, and there's a couple of things that I really want to mention. From Trump's speech, do you have a list of everything he has? Let me see if I can put them in order. Can I just see that list real quick? So let's say down here. Okay. So the first thing the president said that I want to give you three things. First thing the president said that I noticed was he said at one point,

0: you know, when this country really starts to roar, maybe 5 or 10 years from now, okay? So that's verification of everything I've been telling you. He's working long term. He's fixing the plumbing and the electricity and everything. He's taking the house and he's, well, everybody's like, yeah, you know, this wallpaper is bad and, you know, our kitchen table is broken. He's like, no, we got to repoint the entire foundation of the house or nobody's going to care about the wallpaper or I got to fix the foundation. So he's fixing the foundation. That's why he said in 5 to 10 years. But what he said was when it's roaring in 5 to 10 years, try to remember. Now, what would Trump normally say? I was the one who did it. He said that I was the guy who started it, meaning it's not just him alone, which I know that's little, but to me, I watch for moments of who he really is. And let me show you the next thing, because these kind of all build on each other. He thanks John Cornyn. Listen to this. Cut 11.
1: Ted Cruz worked very hard on the wall, and so did John Cornyn. So did John Cornyn. They both did. Both senators. We had a lot of support, but without the wall, you know, we built this massive, beautiful, great wall. Beautiful because it works. We could never have the numbers that we have, which is right now. Think of it. And these are made up by Democrats, the people that do these statistics. Zero illegal aliens have entered our country from the southern border in the last 15 months. Zero.
0: So what did he just do? He was being gracious. Everything that the press has been saying about him, he doesn't care. He doesn't care if the Republicans win. First of all, the guy does not need to be out stumping for the Republicans who have really done nothing for him. Okay. He doesn't need to be out there stumping for him. He knows I gotta have at least a wall so we're not dealing with all the other nonsense that will, I need 2 more years. I gotta have these guys. And when everybody says he doesn't care, the first thing he does is he goes on the road and odds are this is not going to work out well for the Republicans, because they've just blown all of their opportunities to do so much. And so he comes in at the last minute and is like, I'm going to be there. I don't care how many times. I'm going to keep going and I'm going to campaign for him. So the entire thing will be, this is the way the media will spin it, Trump's failure. Trump couldn't get it done. Trump's grasp on the American people, his magic is over. Whatever. They'll blame the losses on him. And he's taking that on voluntarily because he knows it's important for the country. Not for him, for the country. So he's taking that on. And then he's doing the opposite of what the media has said. Oh, you know, he hates John Cornyn. He might. But he didn't need to be gracious there. John Cornyn is a non-entity. He's done. He didn't need to thank him. And then he does something political again. This one is remarkable because he knows this is not going to be popular. Listen to cut 12.
1: And John Thune is here from the Senate. Where's John? Where's John? No. John is working hard. He's got great opposition. He's got great opposition from the Democrat Schumer and these guys. They're terrible. Got great opposition. He's working very hard. He's gonna have great success. You watch. We are going to have great, great success with our Republican senators.
0: And by the way, we have never seen Trump lose a room. Never. Not once. Even when he said the $5,000, you know, which I think most Republicans are like, no, I don't want any of that. Even when he says something like that, people will generally go, okay, yeah, and they're just in the spirit. I've never seen him lose a room. When he said John Cornyn, it was polite applause. But I thought, and then I think everybody thought, that's really gracious. What is he doing there? What he's doing there is, guys, I need this guy. I'm going to be gracious. I'm going to say, no. Look, he's going to be better. He's going to do great things in the future. I don't know if that's a winning strategy with John Thune, but again, that's something that all the people in the press said he'd never, ever do. One other thing.

0: And this is the biggest. If I could sit with the president today and sit with his speechwriters, this is what I would say. Stop saying this. Cut 13.
1: We have more money being spent from outside countries and companies, over $20 trillion. That's five, six, seven times higher than any country ever. Not just here, any country ever. Over 20.
0: Notice there's no applause.
1: Remember, I've been saying 19.2, but now it's over 20 for less than 2 years, substantially less than 2 years. When the two-year number comes out, that number could be $25 trillion being invested here. The record, by the way.
0: Now, that's just Pavlov response, I think. That's just Pavlov. That's like, yeah, that's great. You know why? You know why he needs to stop saying, he doesn't need to stop this point. He needs to stop saying it like this. This is what he needs to say. You know, I've been talking about $19, $20 trillion being invested. Let me tell you what that means. That money is coming in from foreign companies and foreign countries investing. And how are they investing? They're building factories. This is a nation that is going to build cars again, in our own factories again. We're going to start making things again. We are, that $20 trillion is the job for your son, or if you're just getting into college, that factory will be open and will be taking applications. We are building America's strength again. We're going to be builders again. Stop with the $20 trillion. Who cares? I mean, it is so impressive, and I understand why he's saying it. But he's giving the American people, and I don't mean it this way, but I kind of do. He's giving them too much credit. They don't understand. He thinks of things like business. The average person is not thinking about, they're thinking, where's that money going? It's not going to me. I don't even know where that money is going. What does it mean? You're invited. It's like when he said last night, do you know we've set 80, and I rolled my eyes, and then he saved it. He's like, you know, we've set 80 records on the stock market, 80 or 90. We've broken 80 or 90 times this year. We've broken records in the stock market. And I'm like, nobody cares about the stock market. That sounds like rich people are getting richer. Okay. And then he said the right thing, which means to the average American, your 401k has gained. The average 401k for the average American is up $50,000 in value. You've made in 1 year $50,000 in your 401k. Now I understand it. Now I understand why the stock market is important. People don't think of themselves as investing in the stock market. They think rich people are. But most people, just through their 401k, almost everybody is invested in the stock market. So when it does go up, but you have to tell people that. When you say we're investing, you have to tell them what are they investing in. And why does that matter? They're building factories. Okay, can you be more specific? Yes, we're going to start building things because we're not going to be reliant on everybody else. And what do those factories need after a building, after the investment? People. They're going to be hiring thousands and thousands of Americans. You'd even throw in good union jobs. I mean, he's looking at it from 40,000 feet. And I think everybody, and it's got to be hard. Everybody in his world, you know, is like a Besant. And they know exactly what that means. The average person doesn't. He's always been so good at talking to the average person. I watched him last night and I thought, he's not necessary. He's trying to talk to the average person, but he's not using the language the average person understands or relates to. And yet at the same time, I think everybody in that room walked away liking him. If you don't hate his guts, if you understand the guy is funny. I walked out, the guy standing next to me is like, guy's a comedian. That is he just did a really hard comedic routine off the cuff. And he does. you walked out of that room going, I love that guy. I love that guy. I mean, I'd even disagree with him strongly on a few things, but I love that guy. That's the takeaway. The question I was left with is this going to mean enough? Is this going to mean enough? If people understand when he said, I want you to consider that I'm on the ballot. If people understand that, because he really is, it's over. We lose the Congress and the Senate. We lose the Congress and it's going to be trouble. But we lose the Congress and the Senate, which could very well happen because we didn't go out. You lose him. He's going to do nothing but defend himself. He's going to be on offense, on defense the entire time. And all of the hard work that he's put in for 2 years is going to be gone. So, yeah, consider he's on the ballot because he actually is. Back in a minute. 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
4: NBC News Radio, I'm Michael Kastner. If the Republicans keep control of Congress in the upcoming midterms and President Trump says every American adult will get a $5,000 dividend check, speaking at the Republican midterm convention in Dallas, he said it would be called the Trump dividend, but he didn't explain how that plan would be funded. Their estimate said it would cost $1.3 trillion. Rhode Island will have a new governor after Dan McKee became the first sitting governor to lose a primary since 2018. Former CVS executive Helena Foulkes defeated McKee in yesterday's Democratic primary. This was a rematch after McKee defeated Foulkes in a five-way primary 4 years ago. Harry Styles will give fans more chances to see him live in 2027. He announced an extension of his Together Together tour, kicking off April 2nd and 3rd at State Farm Stadium in Glendale, Arizona. Michael Kastner, NBC News Radio.
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7: I am in Corktown checking out the latest from the Ford Toy Store. I'm joined by Ari Groeneveld, who is the Mustang Dark Horse SC chief engineer. And yeah, it's a fascinating line you guys have drawn. I mean, it used to be you'd look

0: the Shelby or a GT500, GT350, sort of as a track car, the pinnacle of Mustang. But now you've really connected a series of dark horse cars that take you to this Halo GTD.
1: Yeah, it's interesting. When we were talking about the Dark Horse SC and conceptually discussing where it might land, obviously with a base Dark Horse to a GTD, there was quite a bit of white space in between there. And we found this opportunity to fit right in that white space, to give something for aspirational GTD customers, another place that they could land, or for people coming from a base Dark Horse to go even further up. We were getting customer feedback from whether it's driving schools or social media that, of course, people want more power, they want more carbon fiber, they want better brakes. That's what this car delivers on. The span that we have for Mustang, like we say that there's a Mustang for everyone. If you think about the base Mustang all the way running up to a GTD, there really is. There is that different level of capability as you walk up for different life stages and different experiences.
0: You guys race a lot. 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Talk a little bit about the fascia and what you've learned from racing to cool down this 5.2 liter V8.
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0: got to tell you, we're having an argument here about what happened at the convention last night with Ana Paulina Luna. And she's walking on stage, and the speaker before...
1: It was HUD Secretary Scott Turner.
0: So Scott Turner, football player, former NFL player. Okay, former NFL player. So, and everybody's like, did you see he was going to slap her on the butt on the way out? And he didn't. But he almost does. Okay, he catches himself. He's like, whoa, don't do that. And so we were arguing about this, about, you know, look, he's, and I say this as somebody who doesn't watch sports at all. And because I don't watch sports, and women who don't watch sports, other guys who don't watch sports, you're going to be with me on this. Guys in sports touch each other's butt a little too often. They're constantly slapping each other on the butt. I don't get it, but that's what they do. It's the culture. So he's walking out and he's doing the thing he always does to all guys. I'm going to slap you on the butt. It doesn't mean anything except it's my culture. I'm going to slap you in the butt. And then he's like slapping you on that butt. Not that butt. Not going to do that butt. That's what happened. There's no sexism in it at all. At all. You know, if I would have walked out, I bet he would have slapped me in the butt. I bet he would have. And I would have turned around and punched him in the face. How dare you? I'm not a piece of meat, you monster.
1: 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So closely.

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5: ABC News, I'm Sherry Preston. New numbers on inflation show it picked up at the wholesale level last month after cooling earlier this summer. High gas and oil costs because of the war leading to a 5.4% hike in inflation in the month of August compared to last year. The price of U.S. crude has now risen to more than $100 a barrel for the first time since May. The price of Brent crude, which is the international standard, rose to more than $105 a barrel today. Gas is now averaging $1.30 more per gallon than before the war with Iran began. At the GOP midterm convention in Dallas last night, President Trump defended the war, saying of Iran,
6: "If they had a nuclear weapon, I'd be calling the Supreme Leader, and I'd be saying, 'Mr. Supreme Leader, how are you, sir? Is there anything we can do for you?' as opposed to bombing the crap out of them."
5: The president also promising a $5,000 dividend check to every American adult should the Republicans retain control of Congress. This is ABC News. Tomorrow, of course, marking 25 years since the September 11th attacks. Nearly 3,000 people were killed that day. ABC's Michelle Franzen with more on some of those left behind.
7: Marion Fontana lost her firefighter husband, Dave Fontana, on 9/11, which was also their wedding anniversary.
8: I kind of knew that my life would never be the same.
7: The couple's son, Aiden, is now 30. Marion says it's been a long journey for both of them.
8: He is resilient too, thank God, and we've become very, very close.
7: She says they will spend this 9/11 at the beach.
8: We're going to write some poems in the sand and talk about him and, you know, pay tribute to what a wonderful man he was.
7: Michelle Franzen, ABC News, New York.
5: Apple did indeed introduce its first foldable phone on Wednesday. The iPhone Duo costs more than $2,000. Latest warning about food that could make you sick. The FDA says broccoli sprouts could be contaminated with salmonella. 22 sick in three states. Sherry Preston, ABC News.
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10: Washtenaw Avenue is closed in both directions. This due to an accident between Division and South 4th Avenue over in Ann Arbor. Avoid that area until the crash is cleared. In the news, Detroit police say a 27-year-old man was shot and killed last evening inside a business on Woodward Avenue. The man was shot around 6 p.m. in the 11,000 block. No arrests have been made and his name has not been released. The clubhouse at Lockmore Country Club in Grosse Pointe Woods has been destroyed by a fire. The flames started in the attic and quickly spread, partially collapsing the building around 7:20 p.m. Your local forecast today, partly cloudy early, then becoming a little more cloudy by the afternoon, a high of 80, and then for tonight, partly cloudy skies and a low of 58 degrees. I'm Eddie Zellick for 910 AM News Talk Superstation.
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11: Earth spins on its axis. It rotates once every 24 hours. That means a point on the equator travels a complete circle each day, a distance equal to 40,075 kilometers, or almost 1,670 kilometers per hour. Earth revolves around an enormous source of energy, the Sun. It orbits the Sun every 365 and one-quarter days. It spins on an axis that is tilted 23.5 degrees to the plane of its orbit. This axial tilt remains steady throughout the year. Depending on the time of year, some parts of the Earth are tilted more toward the direct rays of the Sun than others. Bright parts get warmer, darker parts cool off. The differences in the amount of light and heat available at the planet's surface at different parts of the year determine the seasons.
12: When the pain of schizophrenia meets hope, everything can change. Help someone who is struggling by supporting the National Alliance on Mental Illness and be a part of the NAMI effect. Hope starts with you.
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0: Welcome, everybody. Thursday edition of Clay and Buck starts right now. It's just going to be Buck today. You'll be hearing my voice alone. Clay is traveling. He'll be back with us tomorrow. Of course, he sends you all his regards, and he will be rip-roaring and ready to go on our Friday show. Got some great guests coming up today. Next hour, Ann Coulter will be with us. And she is going to talk to us a bit about the Lindsey Clancy jurors. More of them coming out, including one of the men who was going along with the not guilty by reason of insanity verdict. I've seen him now appearing in the media. We'll discuss that. Tomorrow is also the 25th anniversary of 9/11, which we will be discussing quite a bit. I am part of what is known as the 9/11 generation, people who came of age and lives were changed by 9/11. A lot of people now, younger people, weren't alive during 9/11. Young adults weren't alive during 9/11. So there is this sense that we have to make sure that people do adhere to never forget and remember what happened that day. We'll talk about that tomorrow. Obviously changed my life. Somehow I end up in the Central Intelligence Agency after 9/11 because of what happened. That's something we'll be discussing today. I know is a solemn day for all of us, and it's the 1 year anniversary of the Charlie Kirk assassination, which we were on air with you when that horrific news was breaking, and I have the very sad memory. I mean, it's hard to think about, first of all, Charlie being shot, but also I had been told when I went on Fox News right after the show, I'd been told that Charlie didn't make it, but it wasn't official yet, and they were asking me to weigh in on whether he might make it. You can imagine what that was like, and for all of you who cared so much about the work that he stood for and the mission, what he built, it's a tough day. And I would also remind everyone that the forces of evil that day were on full display. A left-wing radical assassinated our friend and one of the most powerful voices in the conservative movement, and somebody who was talked about as a future leader of the right, already was a leader, certainly of younger people, but it's still hard to believe that Charlie's not here. I was not a close friend of his. We knew each other, had a good relationship, but I know a lot of people that I have pretty close friendships with Charlie was near and dear to them, and it's going to be hard for them. But I think about his wife Erica and his two children who, you know, don't have their dad, and because the left is, unfortunately, an ideology that embraces far too often political violence. Far too often. Whatever the number is and whatever the percentages are, there's too much. So those are my thoughts just off the top for both today and tomorrow. Something that we do need to dive into would be Trump at the midterm convention, the RNC convention, which is underway. I listened. I will tell you how I did this, because I have a lot of course, prep to do for today, a lot of things to get ready for the show. I listened to the speech on 1.5x so that I could get through the whole thing. And Trump was certainly having a good time up there. It was a reminder of the fact that he is not only a political force, he is the greatest political entertainer of our lives. People will say Reagan was as engaging, polished, and even funny as Trump at times. Trump gives a show. When Trump stands up there on the stage, it is a show. It's not just a speech. It is it's like a one-man traveling band. And he had a lot of that last night. He was very funny. But the one thing that he said, I'm wondering how many of you will feel about this. I think that there could be pretty profound disagreement on whether this is, well, a good idea or not. We'll see. As Trump would say, we're going to take a look at that. But here he is saying that if the Republicans, this is cut one, if the Republicans win the House and the Senate, he will issue a dividend of how much? Play cut one.
1: Because we've done so well, and because our country is making so much money, that only I can make this promise to you. And here is my promise. If the Republicans win the House of Representatives and the United States Senate, both of them, because of our economic, tremendous economic success, like in history, we've never had anything like what's happening, but because of our tremendous strength and success economically, I will issue a dividend to every adult citizen in the United States of America for $5,000.
0: A $5,000 a person dividend. So this would require legislation, I think, and an appropriation from Congress. The cost of this would be $1.2 to $1.3 trillion, they estimate. We are at $40 trillion in debt. The 1 year deficit is about $1.8 trillion. It would be larger, by the way, this one time payment, than the entire defense budget for the year. So a few thoughts on this. One is, I love the ebullience from the president. I like that he's optimistic.

0: And don't worry, I'm aware of the fact that I am often pessimistic in comparison to my esteemed co-host Clay on some of these matters. So I want to make sure I balance that out today and give you a fulsome perspective on these issues. And I'm fair to the fact that the President of the United States has done overall an excellent job in his first 2 years. And I certainly want to see him in a position to continue the mission for two more years with the Senate and the House in Republican hands. But on this issue of the $5,000 dividend, let me tell you, on the one hand, there will be I'll give you some of the pros and some of the cons. The first, I'm actually going to start with the con. Is it going to happen? Probably not. Right? So that's one. Maybe we don't spend too much time with it, because is it really going to happen? I'm not saying Trump has no intention of doing it. Is it likely to occur? Probably not. But let's assume for a second that the feasibility is, because remember, he said if Republicans keep the House and the Senate, just start with that. If Republicans keep the House and the Senate, we're going to do this. Now, on the pro side of things. So he's already said it's a conditional, right? He's not saying I am doing this. He said, if this, then that. Okay. Is this likely to mobilize more people, get them to show more enthusiasm about this midterm? Is this going to help with turnout? Is it indicative of a president who recognizes that there are a lot of people, and maybe you're among them, maybe you're not, but there are a lot of Americans who are frustrated with high prices, frustrated with the cost of things because of inflation? And I must remind everyone, this inflation has been largely the result of, or I'm sorry, entirely the result of government policy, government overspending. So the idea that we're going to spend more to help with the pain from the overspending, that may be, I don't know, not landing the way that it we would like it to. That may not be quite as effective in politics as I would like to see it be. So this goes into the we'll see category. By the way, the thing that's getting by far the most attention from Trump's speech, just to be clear, from last night. And Trump was in incredible spirits. His energy is phenomenal. Like I said, very entertaining. I listened to the whole speech this morning. And I think that he's doing what needs to be done to tell the American people about the good things that have been accomplished by this administration. The incredible wins. I mean, he says this is the best 2 years of any presidency ever. It's very Trump, but it's been a very good 2 years. So I think the president has done an excellent job. Overall, I really do. The midterms will be viewed at some level as a referendum on that, even though he's not on the ballot and he recognizes this. The economy and the cost of things is central to all of this, right? That's going to be the big thing, the big deal. And Trump is also recognizing that his administration is going to be dealing with a much steeper climb to get to the promised land if, in fact, we don't maintain the House and the Senate. This is cut three. This is Trump from last night just saying, look, I'm on the ballot in a sense. Play it.
1: So I'm asking you to pretend that I'm on the ballot. I'm on the ballot. I'm on the ballot. Just one more time. Because if we lose, you're going to lose your border. You're going to lose your tax cuts. You're going to lose your safety and security. You're going to lose your wealth. Our country is going through hell. You will be going through hell just like you did just 2 years ago. We went through hell. We were a laughing stock all over the world. We were laughing. They don't laugh at us anymore, do they? They don't laugh.
0: So he's saying it. This is do or die for MAGA in term two with this midterm election. It's very important. It has to get done here. If the $5,000 dividend is effective as a promise politically, only time will tell. There are people, I think, who will view it a little bit negatively, maybe very negatively,

0: And I understand what they're, including on the right, I might add, are people who are open to voting for Trump this time around. Maybe they did last time, but they're frustrated with, I think, the price of Brent crude's over $100 right now. We've been saying all along that the price of gas is high, things are going to be tough in this midterm. The macro factors for the midterm are tough. Trump is an eternal optimist. He is the unstoppable force, and that was certainly on display last night. But it is going to come down to how much in this last leg of the race Ken Paxton, you know, kicks to get to that finish line. It's going to come down to how much Michael Whatley in North Carolina wants it. It's going to come down to whether enough Alaskans show up and don't get confused between which Dan Sullivan is on the ballot because of the dirty trick the Democrats are playing up there in Alaska. I mean, it will be all these individual races collectively coming together that determine what the next couple of years are like. Remember, my friends, a Trump administration that has a majority in our Congress is one thing. A Trump administration that is being hobbled by the lunatic left, even if they only have a slim House majority, it's going to complicate matters. It doesn't mean it's the end. We still can get judges through in the Senate. We still can have budgetary policy and things that will, or executive policies and things that will be, meaningful. But yeah, we need the Congress for the budget. But this is going to be the focus, I think, of certainly all of Trump world and those who have backed him in this mission and this agenda up to this point from now until the election. It's going to matter. And I just want people to remember there is no such thing as a perfect Trump administration. It has been very good. They've done very well. The Democrats are insane. They're just crazy. They'll just make everything worse. And Trump was saying that last night. It is just true. They will just make everything worse. Here, just to give you a sense of this. This is cut five. Here's Trump summarizing who they are. Play it.
1: These are people who do not care if your country is invaded by illegal immigrants, if your home is burglarized, if your parks and city streets are turned to filth and squalor and debt, if your loved ones are pushed in front of a subway train in New York City or stabbed in the middle of a field in any state you want to pick. They don't care because they hate our country, and they are Democrats. And they're very, very wrong.
0: They are Democrats, and they are very, very wrong. I hope that is in the minds of every sane voter going into every important election just now, weeks away. I mean, when does early voting start in some of these places? This is going to be upon us very quickly. If you want to share thoughts on the 5,000, but I think my guess would be most of you will say, you know, we'll see. It doesn't really matter that much either way because it's unlikely to happen. And so there's not a need to put too much focus on it. But it was the big policy reveal of last night's speech. But definitely call in or send us your talkbacks on that one. And we'll get into that and much more. We'll talk a little bit about the situation with Iran as it is continuing in the background of all of this and much more. All right. 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
2: I hate to bring up politics, but have you seen the latest on Abdul?
3: Abdul El-Sayed? That guy is pretty, I don't know, extreme, wouldn't you say?
2: I mean, I knew he was liberal, but now I saw he wants 4,000 criminals released from jail.
3: 4,000 criminals? What kind?
2: Oh, people in jail for murder. Rapists. You know, criminals.
3: Are you sure?
2: It was in Abdul El-Sayed's campaign platform. He put it in writing.
3: Wait, I need to look it up.
2: Read it. I have it right here. El-Sayed said reducing prison population is, quote, essential.
3: He put that in writing? I think keeping criminals in jail is essential.
2: El-Sayed has a lot of dangerous ideas.
3: I mean, I could vote for a Democrat, but Abdul El-Sayed seems like a different kind of Democrat.
2: Seriously, different and dangerous.
3: Abdul El-Sayed, too dangerous for the U.S. Senate.
2: SLF PAC is responsible for the content of this advertising, paid for by SLF PAC, not authorized by any candidate or candidates committee. SLFPAC.org.
4: With the Bloomberg Small Business Report, I'm John Tucker. Ruminant Biotech is one of a growing number of startups testing everything from methane-inhibiting compounds extracted from daffodils to vaccines and selective breeding for lower methane-emitting livestock. Together, the technologies may reshape farming globally. Based in Auckland, New Zealand, Ruminant is awaiting registration from the Ministry for Primary Industries for a bolus. That's a capsule placed in an animal's stomach that slowly releases a compound to suppress production of methane. Research shows it can reduce emissions per animal by as much as 70%. Reducing methane is a pressing challenge for New Zealand, one of the world's highest per capita emitters of the gas. Agriculture underpins the nation's export economy, and methane produced by the digestive systems of cattle and sheep accounts for more than 40% of the nation's total greenhouse gases. And that's the Bloomberg Small Business Report.
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Welcome back into Clay and Buck. We will get some of your calls here and your feelings about how the RNC in Dallas is going so far. Clay's actually going to be in Dallas. Later on, we'll have our friend Jade Warwick of Jade Warwick Report. She's at the RNC reporting from there on the floor. She'll join us in the third hour to kind of tell us what's been going on and how it's all looking. A lot of focus on Ken Paxton last night from, I shouldn't say a lot of focus, but it's clearly a focus of the efforts of the RNC in Texas to get more enthusiasm.

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2: Still only one accident on the roadways. That's on Washtenaw Avenue. Both directions are closed off between Division Street and South 4th Avenue. Avoid that area until the accident is completely cleared away. In the news, the clubhouse at Lockmore Country Club in Grosse Pointe Woods has been destroyed by a fire. The flames started in the attic and quickly spread, partially collapsing the building around 7:20 p.m. Residents of Ypsilanti Township remain concerned about a proposed data and research center between the University of Michigan and Los Alamos National Laboratory. They attended a fiery town hall meeting last night, questioning the environmental impacts and the effect it will have on property values. Your local forecast today, partly cloudy early, becoming more cloudy by the afternoon, a high of 80, and then for tonight, partly cloudy skies and a low of 58. I'm Eddie Zellick for 910 AM News Talk Superstation.
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4: I'm Elliot Goshman. In breaking news, Iran-backed Houthi rebels have taken over a port city in Yemen, vital to control of the Red Sea shipping, two officials have said. The U.S. Supreme Court again has rejected the push to use Trump-backed congressional maps in midterms, clearing the way for the old maps in Missouri. Previously, a federal judge had allowed Missouri's top court to proceed with a contempt hearing today for Republican Secretary of State Denny Hoskins, who told local election officials to use the Trump-backed maps in November in defiance of the court. There was a surprise at the Republican convention yesterday. Worldwide News Network's Bill Rakoff is in Dallas.
5: An unlikely speaker at night one of the convention drew applause from the crowd.
6: Yes, I'm Senator John Fetterman, Pennsylvania. Yes, I'm a Democrat. Why am I here talking to you today?
5: He was there to introduce fellow Pennsylvania Senator Dave McCormick and to show off his trademark maverick style.
6: Because, well, I'm a common sense Democrat. I'm always going to stand with America. I'm always going to reject the extremes and socialism.
5: Fetterman's appearance is sure to frustrate and anger his fellow Democrats, many of whom grumble that he has abandoned the party and alienated the voters who elected him. Bill Rakoff, Worldwide News Network, at the 2026 Republican Convention in Dallas.
4: In a recorded speech earlier today, President Trump is now promising $500 rebate checks to an estimated 1 million Affordable Care Act enrollees across 30 states whom the White House alleges were overcharged by the Biden administration for exchange fees. That promise comes after Trump pledged on Wednesday to send every American adult $5,000 if Republicans retain control of the House and Senate in the midterm elections.
7: So if the Republicans win, you win with us and you get $5,000. It will be called the Trump dividend. We'll call it the Trump dividend.
4: If enacted, the plan would most likely cost more than $1 trillion and require congressional approval and could further exacerbate the country's nearly $1.8 trillion annual budget deficit and concerns about inflation. Wall Street's focused on inflation, oil prices, and the outlook for interest rates. Here's our John Terrett.
8: Global benchmark Brent crude is trading above $100 a barrel, adding to inflation concerns ahead of Friday's crucial consumer price report. Wholesale inflation, or PPI, just out, rising 0.4% in August. It was flat in July, bringing the total to 5.4% year over year. Investors are also watching the European Central Bank's latest rate decision and rising Treasury yields. But the big corporate event comes after the closing bell today. Larry Ellison's Oracle reports investors looking for evidence that its huge artificial intelligence cloud business is actually translating into stronger growth. John Terrett, Worldwide News Network.
4: Stocks are down at the moment. This is the Worldwide News Network.

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0: Calafrico on Fox News. That is a thing that happened that we have to discuss here, my friends. And I think you all know where this is going. We've told you this is what's going to happen. The old Democrat two-step, the head fake, the hard turn toward the center just in time for the votes to be cast. They try to fool us at the very end. They're not going to fool you. They're not going to fool me, but they try to fool some people. And unfortunately, sometimes they are successful. I don't think they will be this time, but I am watching closely because you know that the media, a lot of the media is going to be in Tallarico's pocket. They want a win in that Texas Senate, I think, more than anywhere else. If they could just pick, because of what it would mean. I mean, it would be like if we won a seat in California on the Republican side. It would be going into their backyard. It'd be walking into their kitchen and just drinking the soup like it was ours. You know, that's what they are hoping for here. And Tallarico is in the phase of the campaign where he is going to say whatever he has to say to fool enough people to become the next senator from Texas. That's it. That is the mission. That and to be kind of charming and, you know, to be a little, oh, shucks, y'all, you know, I just, the whole thing, right? We know where this is going. So some of the clips that we've been playing on this show, and they've been played on all the shows because it makes for great commentary fodder. Things that Tallarico has said in the recent past that are really record scratch moments that we thought, oh, well, there's no way he can win in Texas if he believes X or Y, or that X, Y, and XX are different. There's no way he would be able to pull that off, right? Well, get ready for the rehab tour here on in the media. Let's go through some of these, shall we? Tallarico asked, this is cut 9, are there still, in fact, he had previously said there are 6 genders. This is what he says about that. Now play it.
1: During the 2021 hearing, you said there are 6 biological sexes. Do you still believe that, standing here with me right now?
2: No. I've missed the mark on some of my past statements. I will be the first to admit it. What I meant is that there are 2 sexes, and then there's a small percentage of people with genetic abnormalities. I obviously didn't say it correctly. There are not 6 sexes. There are 2. And I think the reason that politicians in that convention center across the street want to talk about 6 sexes is because they don't want to talk about $6 diesel. Everywhere I go across the state of Texas, people are struggling to survive in this economy. They are struggling to afford the basics, groceries, gas, utilities, health care.
0: Ah, and you see the pivot. He has been well trained. He has been well coached in recent months on this. And you are seeing and hearing the results of it right now. First of all, I love this. I have missed the mark on some of my past statements. It's a slightly more euphemistic, I misspoke. That's what he's saying. I misspoke. Oh, did you now? Oh, you didn't think that then when you said the obviously crazy thing. Now you are a sane, good old, reasonable Texan. He's got his cowboy boots on and his Stetson, and he loves, you know, cattle and football, and you know, he's doing the whole, he's like doing the cosplay Texan thing, right? Okay, sure. But even what he says, I thought there's so much to work with in this. He says that there are 2 biological genders, and then there are people with essentially very rare gender issues, like being a hermaphrodite or intersex. No one, I want to be very clear, no one on the right, the GOP, that's not the issue. We know that there are people. It is, I think, 1 in 100,000 births, something like that. It's very rare. But we know that there are people who are intersex, and that there are ways that that is handled and has been handled for a long time. Generally speaking, there is far more of the sexual characteristics of one than the other, of one gender than the other, and it's very clear, like, there's a vestigial, I don't want to get too into this, it's, you know, you're getting into some, but there's a vestigial, how do I put this, parts of the other team, and they will remove them and then just leave what is was there, and then the person will go forward as one gender. But that tends to be the way that this goes. That's not what the transgender movement is. It very explicitly is not that. The transgender movement is, I am a physical gender male. I now decide psychologically, because I say so, I am female. You have to say, you being society, you everybody, I am for all intents and purposes a woman. Indistinguishable from other women in every way that matters. And it's just not true. So he's playing a game here. It's not about intersex. It's not about hermaphrodites. It's him just trying to pretend he didn't believe the crazy thing that the left told him to say when he said it. Okay. Now, getting even deeper into this, Tallarico, a national ban on transgender surgeries for minors. Play cut 10.
1: Would you vote in favor of a national ban for transgender surgeries when it comes to minors?
2: Absolutely. And in fact, in the legislature, I voted for an amendment that would have restricted the bill in question to a ban on surgeries for minors.
1: In 2023, you voted against SB 14. That was the Texas law banning transgender surgeries for minors and puberty blockers. How come you voted against that?
2: Because the bill was overly broad. And in fact, if you go back and check, I voted for a major amendment to limit the bill to banning surgeries for minors. So I've been consistent on this issue.
0: Ah, now he's saying that he's of course, opposed to transgender surgery for minors. Oh, of course, all along. Really? Really, Mr. Tallarico? It's just, this is the rewriting of his history, which he's just trying to do long enough to fool people, because if he manages to squeak out a victory in this Texas Senate race, it doesn't matter what he then does, because he'll have 6 years to just march in lockstep with the Democrats on everything, including things like transgender surgery for minors. And they will laugh. They will laugh about this. If they are able to pull, again, I think Paxton's going to win, to be clear. I am not. There's no doomerism in me, my friends. All right. Trump gave a great speech last night where we are invigorated on the right. The money is flowing into the media markets. The country is overall had a good 2 years. Very good first year, particularly fantastic first year. And as I said, that the no matter what, and this is why sometimes I think I can be maybe sound a little salty in my critique of some aspects of administration policy. And it's because I really want to see them win. I think of it like I'm a coach, and I just want my team to bring back the W so badly. And I don't want to refuse them the honesty and the accountability to get there. And so this is why sometimes I've got to say I'm not, for example, the $5,000 thing, I'm not sure that that's the move. I could be wrong, but I would not have, I would not.

0: not have said that this is the move. It is what it is. Maybe it's going to work out great, and I'm totally wrong, and I hope that that is the case. And also, much more likely, I think it'll be forgotten and nothing will come of it. I think that's much more likely. So it doesn't really matter. But it's because I want to see the Trump agenda enacted so badly, and I want to see things go the way, improve for everybody in this country. The funny thing is, the irony of the unbelievable hatred that the Democrat Party has had for Trump all along, stretching back to when he came down the escalator in 2016, was it 2015? 2016. They would rather the country suffer than Trump get credit for things going well. And this is why I understand very well it is a binary going into this midterm. Is the Trump administration imperfect? Because any administration would be. They're going to come up short on some things. They're trying. But are they pushing in the right direction everywhere? Yes. Is there still work to be done? Absolutely. Are they head and shoulders above the Democrats who are now claiming that they'll do a better job on the economy and prices and everything else? Of course. Of course. But this is now just a messaging war. There's reality and there is perception. And Democrats are doing all that they can to mold perception, to convince just enough people in this country that if only the lunatic socialist Democrats, as Trump is calling them, if only they were in charge, you would be able to more easily afford your monthly bills and you'd feel like you're getting ahead financially. That's it. That is the entirety of what they are trying to convince people who are convincible, who are persuadable in this election. And this is why Tallarico is out there now playing cleanup on his previous statements, too. And that's why he pivoted, even when talking about transgenders, to gas, groceries, prices. Gas, groceries, prices. This is all we've known this all along. This is where it's all heading. That is the fulcrum upon which this midterm will turn. Here he is on, by the way, more trans stuff. This is 11. Play it.
1: And what about biological men competing in women's sports? That's a big deal here in Texas.
2: That's right. And I oppose trans athletes playing in girls' sports if it endangers safety or fairness. Every sport has to be safe and fair. As a former public school teacher, I care a lot about our student athletes. I care a lot about our students. And so I will oppose trans athletes playing in girls' sports if it risks safety or fairness.
0: See, he creates a conditional there so that it sounds like a walk back to most people. Oh, I oppose trans athletes playing girls' sports. That's what a lot of people will hear. Oh, he sounds kind of reasonable there, right? That's the right answer. Of course you should oppose it. But he has a conditional. If it endangers safety or fairness, that is a show, that is a tell to Democrats, the left, the socialists, the progressives, all of them. Oh, he's leaving it out so that down the line he can be in favor of trans women in competing in, or trans men rather, whatever, trans women competing against women in sports, men who competing against women in sports. He's showing them that there's wiggle room there for him to go back. So that's the double game that he's playing. Oh, sure, I oppose it because it always endangers fairness. That's the whole point. There is no world in which a trans man is playing against women in athletic competition where it is fair. It is always unfair. It is inherently unfair. That is the whole point. And it is also, depending on the sport, I mean, probably less so in ping pong than in football, but, you know, it endangers women too. Yes, of course it does. It endangers them in volleyball. It endangers them in sports you wouldn't even think are dangerous. So why the conditional? You see why. It's crafted. It's poll tested. It gives him the wiggle room in the back, on the back side of it, to keep the left happy and know that his heart's not really in what he's saying. But on the front side, he can say, I've already addressed this. I've already said what I think about this on trans women or whatever it is, trans athletes playing in girls' sports. But maybe the funniest walk back, actually, I'm going to give you when we come back here in just a second. The one that really takes the cake. Some of you will probably know what it is just from previous clips we've played here. What is the one thing that Tallarico said that now he is, there's no way for him to just play it off? So what does he say about it when it comes to the nature of God? Mr. Tallarico, so Christian, right? We will discuss this in a second. Got to stay with me. 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
6: President Trump is scheduled to visit the National Medal of Honor Museum in Arlington, Texas today. It comes ahead of night two of the Republican midterm convention in Dallas. There, he'll meet with several Medal of Honor recipients who have earned the nation's highest military award. The president is expected to speak honoring the recipients and their service. The Supreme Court has ruled against a Trump-backed Missouri congressional map from being used in November's midterm election. The high court granted an emergency request brought by the group People Not Politicians. The decision comes after a Missouri U.S. district judge ordered the new map to be used. The new map aimed to get rid of one of the two congressional seats currently held by Democrats. Today's decision means the previous map from 2022 will likely be used. Most of the Hawaiian island of Kauai is still without power as crews work to repair the electrical grid after Hurricane Lowell. Officials say about 75% of electricity customers are still without service. I'm Chris Caraggio, NBC News Radio.
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8: Honolulu, Hawaii's capital, sits on the island of Oahu. Take a hike up Diamond Head. Then island top to Maui's beaches or Kauai's dramatic cliffs. Don't miss the big island's volcanoes. Local dishes, fresh poke, kalua pork, and pineapple straight off the vine. 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I'm Yana Derulis for the Worldwide News Network.
7: 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Here's Jake Novak.
9: Tesla is going all in on autonomous vehicles with one snazzy, wild, out-of-this-world exception. I'm talking about the next-generation Tesla Roadster, and this could finally be the month that it gets unveiled. There are reports it will include an optional SpaceX package that will include cold gas thrusters and a 0-60 time of less than 1 second. But just be glad there's still one car Elon Musk is still willing to let some of us drive. With Moving America, I'm Jake Novak.
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As promised, the most wow walk back from Tallarico in this Fox News interview, because he knows the Texans aren't going to vote for a guy who, going into election day, is still saying, "Well, I think God is."

0: I think there are 52 genders, and I think that trans surgery on 10-year-olds is a good idea, and that men don't have an advantage over women in athletics, and I think that, you know, God was a communist, and he would have loved Stalin and all the things that he did, and,
1: you know, I that's not going to work, right? We know that. So he's trying to just create a new version. There's a new version of Talafrico, not as freaky. Not as freaky, this Talafrico. And here he is with the comment that you all remember. Remember, he said, God is non-binary. And cut 12, here he is with that one. Play it.
2: In 2021, you said God is both masculine and feminine and everything in between. God is non-binary. Do you still stand by that?
3: I was being provocative with that statement. I get that. What I was trying to say is that you can't use human categories to define God. And that's not controversial theologically.
1: God is non-binary. God uses, they, them pronouns as well as Z pronouns. And also, guys, this is who's going to be the next senator from Texas. Come on. Come on. Can't allow it. We have so many of you in Texas listening to this right now. We cannot allow that madness. You have to step up. You guys have to get out there and vote. D, Jamie, let's do some talkbacks. This is D on the talkback list. Jamie in South Carolina, play it.
4: From Jamie in Somerville, South Carolina, I love and respect our president, but I don't want $5,000. I want the price of diesel and I want the price of gasoline to come down. I want electricity to be more available, and those are the things he needs to be working on. End this war, get gas prices down, and the economy will take off like a bolt of lightning. That's it.
1: Cut C, Jim in Minnesota. Similar topic. Play it.
5: Jim from Minnesota. I totally disagree with President Trump's $5,000 offering. I'm a Trump supporter. I'm a conservative. And it sounds like a bribe. Man trying to throw money out. We already have $40 trillion in debt.
1: I can tell you, those are the first two talkbacks, so if you agree, disagree, send us your talkbacks or give us some live calls. We're going to talk Lindsey Clancy, jurors, and trial with Ann Coulter coming up.
6: Speaking truth and having fun. 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
6: ABC News, I'm Wayne Cabot. The Supreme Court today showed the show-me state which of the two disputed voting maps its citizens will use in voting for Congress in just 54 days. Missouri's hastily redrawn districts favoring Republicans will not stand. Justices granting a request by a Democratic-backed advocacy group to block that. ABC's Peter Haralambos.
7: The decision likely ends the legal whiplash over Missouri's map 2 months to Election Day and hands Democrats a small victory in the nationwide mid-decade redistricting war.
6: Legal experts are debating President Trump's new promise of $5,000 to every adult if Republicans win Congress. That would add up to $1.3 trillion to the $40 trillion national debt. Yesterday, he promised gas below $2 a gallon after the election, expecting the Iran war will end. Gas Buddy says gas prices shot up 19 cents in the past few days, averaging $4.27, diesel at $5.97. This is ABC News. Could AI really kill us all? Well, congressional lawmakers are demanding answers and pushing for legislative action after a dire warning from a former Anthropic employee who says many tech insiders agree with him that AI is getting so advanced it could kill all humans within a decade. ABC's Jay O'Brien is on Capitol Hill.
8: Connecticut Senator Richard Blumenthal sending a letter to Sam Altman, the CEO of ChatGPT maker OpenAI, saying that the company is putting profits over safety and calling instances where the company's AI agents were able to break out of or evade guardrails a, quote, stunning failure. The senator is sending Altman a laundry list of questions he wants answers to, including an accounting of every time something like this may have happened.
6: Surf's up, way up, too much in California. Storms, high tides being blamed for several days of extreme beach waves and beach erosion up and down the coast. Heat alerts posted for much of California into Nevada and Arizona. I'm Wayne Cabot, ABC News.
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15: A little bit of good news to pass along. Washtenaw Avenue out in Ann Arbor has now reopened. That accident now cleared between Division Street and South 4th Avenue. However, westbound 696, there's a new accident in after DeQuinder. That's off on the right shoulder. In the news, residents of Ypsilanti Township remain concerned about a proposed data and research center between the University of Michigan and Los Alamos National Laboratory. They attended a fiery town hall meeting last night, questioning the environmental impacts and the effect it will have on property values. A smoke shop on the west side of Detroit has been shut down after investigators say they were selling tobacco to minors. Fire Cloud Smoke Shop on Joy Road, located less than a mile from a school, was closed yesterday. Your local forecast today, partly cloudy, cloudy by the afternoon, high of 80, and tonight, partly cloudy, low 58. 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

0: Second hour, Clay and Buck kicks off now. We're joined by the always insightful and fascinating Ms. Ann Coulter. She is, of course, Ann Coulter of many best-selling books, and she's got a Substack, Unsafe, which you can all go check out for her podcast, her writing. And she will be on Rumble tonight at 5, streaming live, I believe, 5 Eastern. So it's very exciting stuff. Ms. Coulter, great to see you. Clay sends his regards. He is on his way to Dallas, which he's taking one for the team.
1: Heard.
0: It's all I can, you know. I skipped this one. I'm like, I'm good. Thank you. I'm not going to be in Dallas. But I want to ask you about this. And you know, on the one hand, I think everyone now is dealing with the aftermath of the first Lindsey Clancy trial and seeing these jurors come out and saying to themselves, oh, this is exactly what we thought it was, which on the one hand, I guess, goes to show that we're right, but also we assume that these people were total loons. What do you make of what these so it's not, you know, it's not good that this is what a juror of your peers looks like in Massachusetts. These women who have come forward, do you think that they are setting back women in some way? Is this, where do you come down on this whole issue of the women in the pink shirts outside of the Clancy trial and now these jurors who have come forward who are exactly what we thought they were?
1: Well, I'm very disappointed you are not assiduously reading my columns, Buck. I began last week's column by saying I think this Lindsey Clancy trial ends that whole thing about how we can have a woman president. And it's not just that she's a psychopath. Men can be psychopaths, too. In fact, probably several of them were president. But the 200 or hundreds of women standing outside and the female jurors all making the point this, oh, this could have been me. I could have been the one sitting there. And, oh, you know, hormones, they make us nuts. That used to be the most misogynistic, anti-feminist, retrograde thing you could possibly say. A woman can't be president because of her hormones. You know, she could flip out, get angry, and drop a nuke. And now we have hundreds of women stepping forward saying, yep, don't let me anyplace near a nuke. No, in fact, I might commit a triple homicide and you gotta let me go because, hormones. One other thing, I get a little sick of this idea. You see it a lot in New York City.

0: where a madman will push someone in front of the subway and rape a woman on a subway platform in the middle of the day. Happens relatively frequently, all these things. And the victims of the crime, then of course the perpetrator has always been arrested 1 million times. The family's victim, sometimes the victim himself, will often say, I don't blame the perpetrator. I blame the city for not providing mental health services. People need to understand mental health isn't like cancer or, leukemia, where we have, or diabetes, where we have something we can do and we know scientifically that it works. You don't just get a psycho and say, oh, well, that's the green pill. Then he'll be fine. No, mental illness is mental illness, and I don't care if, some things can be cured, can be helped medicinally, but psychopathy, murderous psychopaths, I don't care if this is like going back to the days of the Salem witch trials, or maybe we need an exorcism. Whether you call it pure evil or demonic possession or quote mental illness, they need to be locked up.
1: Well, this is what I've said to everybody as well. And okay, so let's say she gets the not guilty by reason of insanity verdict on the next trial, which I think a lot of people will believe is likely, given that it was 11-1 this time around. And we'll get to the lone juror guy in a second here. The holdout.
0: The hero.
1: The hero. Yeah. The rogue, the Leonidas at the Pass of Thermopylae, rallying the Spartans against the crazy harpies of, outer Massachusetts. But, I have to say, well, first of all, you'd never want this person, Lindsay Clancy, to be near you or your children ever again. So the notion that she could be released from this hospital to me is completely insane. But beyond that, have you seen the male juror now who's come out? There is this trend now, very clearly, of not just the female jurors, now this male juror has come out. The bad guy in all of this, the person who gets the anger of a lot of those who are watching this trial, is the holdout juror and not Lindsay Clancy. They're far more angry at the holdout juror than they seem to have ever been about the murder of three defenseless children.
0: Yes, one of the interesting things about the feminized male on the jury who ruled with the ladies, she couldn't help herself, it was her hormones. One of the things he was particularly indignant about was that the holdout jury used the actual exercise bands that Lindsay Clancy used to strangle to death her three adorable little children. And just pause for a moment to think of the sort of violence involved in that. I mean, it has to take more than a minute each. These small children kicking, gasping.
1: It's
0: for
1: the
0: air.
1: Worst thing. And, it's the worst thing imaginable. Not to step on your words here, but there's nothing worse. There's nothing worse.
0: Yes. So since everyone seems to have forgotten that, apparently the holdout juror used those exact exercise bands to demonstrate this on a water bottle. And that's what the jurors were upset about.
1: Oh, we have it. We have this clip, by the way. And here, let's let everybody.
0: Water bottle. But
1: this is exactly what I mean, by the way.
0: Lindsay Clancy doing it on the kids. But the water bottle, that goes too far.
1: This is cut 25. Everyone can listen to exactly what Ann's talking about. Listen to this. Play it.
2: He took the exercise band out of the bag, grabbed an empty water bottle, and tied the band around the water bottle and pulled it.
3: Did he explain why he did that?
2: No. He might have. I'm not entirely. I think I was just so shocked that he did that. Like,
3: is that a mimic of how she killed the children?
2: Yeah, I assume so. Yeah.
3: What'd you think when he did that?
2: I was shocked. It didn't make any sense to me. Like, we're not in here to play detective, or it's not a game of Clue.
1: I actually think they are kind of there to play detective, and he's shocked by that, but not by the triple murder end.
0: Right, and this has nothing to do with a game of Clue. The other 11 jurors have completely forgotten about what the heinous crime of slaughtering these three small children. If I could bring up two things I don't have an answer for, maybe you do. I'm surprised that nothing more was made of the fact that, to quote Donald Trump on a Republican he hated, how quickly Lindsay Clancy's husband remarried. I'm surprised no one looked into whether part of the reason she wanted to kill her children was perhaps suspicions of an affair. That has just been completely dropped by the wayside. And incidentally, the fact that he is so supportive of his wife and blames the pharmaceutical companies, bear in mind that he stands to make a lot of money because he is suing the pharmaceutical companies and the hospital. So it's in his interest to say, oh, I don't blame my wife. I blame that they didn't give her the green pill. And the other question I still have, and maybe you know the answer to this, I think a lot of people were asking, is how is it the defense attorney knew before we had the results that 11 jurors were for acquitting and there was one holdout? He can't know that. I mean, if this were, people took this seriously, I think that would be a pretty big breach of jury procedures.
1: Oh yeah, no, we were talking about that and when it happened, and I was completely in the same position of view of just flabbergasted that there was actually an effort by the defense team to use the fact that there were jurors trying to bully a juror to then bully the judge into removing the holdout juror. And I was like, if you can do this, you'd never have a mistrial. What's the point of a jury trial in the first place?
0: Because
1: they passed notes. They passed notes from the jury pool. They passed a note that said, apparently, there's one hold. Like, they just, and there's not really,
0: But how did he know the 11 were for him? That is a violation. Unless Massachusetts has some weird rules I don't know about, the jury deliberations are supposed to be secretive. And if they're passing a note to one of the attorneys in the case telling them what the vote is, it's shocking. And I haven't heard anyone mention that. How did that get out? I mean, the entire jury ought to be disqualified and perhaps charged.
1: Yeah, I agree. The whole thing to me was completely bizarre. We've only got a few minutes, Ann, but I did want to get on this one because I have taken the position on flock cameras that I understand why people are upset about the abuses, but get rid of the abuses, don't get rid of the technology. That has gotten me a lot of heat from people that agree with me on a whole range of things. Would you like to weigh in on this issue? Because I've seen some of your tweets on it.
0: Yes, I would. I've been tweeting about it, and I also talked about it in last week's. In fact, I just posted it on my Substack, last week's podcast on Rumble, tonight at 5 p.m. I'm going to be doing it again. I don't understand when everything else is under surveillance. This is how we caught Brian Kohlberger, by the way, the one who slaughtered the University of Iowa students. It was 100%. Oh, luckily the neighbors had their own cameras and, you know, Walmart had a camera. But, you know, basically every place you go, private people are allowed to have these cameras. It is how a lot of crimes get solved. If you can see it from the street, then there's no expectation of privacy. It's absurd to compare this to being, as some have, being stopped at the airport, harassed, undressed, separated from your property. No, just go about your day. You're already on candid camera half the day. Also recall how cameras, again, luckily it was on a university, so they could have the cameras, were used to catch the killer of Charlie Kirk. I mean, they had a minute by minute, movie of his movements. And yeah, there have been abuses. I pointed out on my Substack as a devotee of, forensic files, there was at least one case of a policeman who used to pull over hot girls driving on the highway, pull them to a secluded area, and rape them. And this went on for quite a while. They caught him. That doesn't mean you get rid of cops. That doesn't mean you get rid of cops being able to pull people over for traffic violations. What you do is do something to avoid these abuses. And yeah, there have been a few cases of these guys, of cops using the flock cameras to stalk their ex-girlfriends. Yeah, they've done the same thing with license plate readers.
1: And phone records, too. There was a case when I was at the NYPD, they used to talk about a guy who had illegally pulled the phone records of, like, his ex-wife. And not only did he get fired, I think they took his pension, too, which for guys who have been in for 15 or, 16 years is, like, that is the ultimate sanction. That's even worse because sometimes you get fired and keep your... So the point is that there are rules that are supposed to stop people from doing this. I think that at some level, Ann, there's an anxiety around AI right now. We don't have time right now to talk about this. We're not all going to die because of AI. Okay. These people that are getting all this attention who are saying it's going to kill all of us. But I do think that now this has become a quick way to get a lot of attention online and make people think that you're one of the real ones who will like stand up for our civil liberties. Like AI is happening. There, no one's going

0: to stop it. This guy who got 130 million views on his thread about how AI is going to kill us all. No one is serious about any of these things that they're saying. I think it really is just like an attention grab. And the flock camera thing to me is being folded into AI fear.
1: Oh, that's interesting. Definitely the data center moral panic is about AI. And I will quickly say I completely agree with you on this hysteria over AI. And oh my gosh, it's going to destroy humanity. There's something about nerds. They love to be the center of attention.
0: Yeah. I mean, ask AI to write like five good jokes. The AI would not be able to write a single Coulter-worthy joke, right? I'm telling you, this is one thing. Until it can actually be funny, I'm not worried about it taking over everything and killing all of us, okay? It's
1: You know, I keep posting on my Substack because I'll ask it simple questions, simple research questions. Sometimes ask it to look for punctuation errors, sometimes pictures type things. And the answers are so wrong, are so bad. Now, I expect this to get better, but when my Roomba still gets caught on the couch and it can't answer simple questions that I can find in 10 seconds, just doing a regular internet search, I think we're pretty far away from it.
0: Well, but just real quick, why do you think the online right is so angry about the data centers and the flock cameras? Because this is one where I've broken with a lot of people on them. And we've made our case about the data centers, by the way. To me, that's just... I don't even know what the problem is, but why are they upset about it?
1: It seems to be, from what I've read and from what I can follow, it's exactly what you just said. It's a proxy for AI. People are unduly worried about AI eliminating their jobs, making humanity obsolete. And I just want to say, I mean, it sounds like it, assuming it works great and everything they're planning, it'll probably get rid of a lot of coders. It'll probably get rid of certain low-level bureaucratic jobs. So did the internet. So did, you know, the washing machine. So did the invention of the wheel. Every invention throughout mankind, the history of humanity has, oh, that's it. There are going to be no use for humans. And somehow, I mean, remember, I think a majority, I forget the percentage, but some ridiculous percentage of Americans needed to be farmers. Now we have enough machinery and advanced farming techniques that's a very small percentage of our country. We don't have to spend all of our time growing corn or whatever it is. Yeah. So each advance is treated as if this is it, no use for humanity, and somehow it never quite ends the uses.
0: And what's going on at 5 o'clock on Rumble? Just real quick for everybody, they can tune in.
1: Live podcast. I'll chit-chat about a few issues that are of interest to me. And then... someone else who agrees with us on flock cameras is our friend, former badass cop in New York, John Cardillo. So I'm having him on because he also agreed with my tweets on flock cameras.
0: I love Cardillo. You guys are going to have fun. Go check that out, everybody. And thanks for making the time. Good to see you.
1: Good to see you.
0: Okay, look, if the summer heat has left you feeling zapped for energy, you're not alone. But it's not just the heat. Guys, as we get older, we slow down a little bit. That's what happens. You hit 40, 45, 50, 55. 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
0: We're living in defining moments each day. 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
1: This is the Bloomberg Real Estate Report. I'm Denise Pellegrini. It's really tough for first-time buyers to get even a toehold in the residential real estate market. And when it comes to trying, not all markets are created equal. There are just some places where it's way easier for first-time buyers to land a deal than others. Zillow says the best place for new buyers to look right now is Jacksonville, and also Birmingham, San Antonio, Atlanta, and Houston. It's not just a greater supply of affordable homes and the fact that it's more of a buyer's market in those metros that makes them all so great for first-time buyers. It's also the fact that rents are more affordable in those places, along with in St. Louis, Detroit, Raleigh, Baltimore, and Louisville, because cheaper rents make it easier for first-time buyers to save for a down payment for a home in the first place. And there are also some other places with relatively cheaper rents compared to income, according to Zillow, including Austin, Dallas, Salt Lake City, and Minneapolis. And that's the Bloomberg Real Estate Report. I'm Denise Pellegrini.
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0: Welcome back in. Okay, welcome back into Clay and Buck. Man, the flock cameras. You are flocking to us with your comments about that. I knew that Ms. Coulter would get you guys fired up and wanted to talk about it and get into it some more. You are passionate on the subject. Let's go with the one talkback here. Jeff from Ohio, play F on the talkbacks.
1: Buck, Jeff from Cincinnati. There is a difference between privately used cameras in a private setting, such as Walmart or etc., but government surveillance use of cameras. There is a big difference. Whether you and Ann like to think about it or not, there is. That's how this works, and that's what we're upset about.
0: I mean, no one said there isn't a big difference. Just to be clear, there is a difference, but... Oh, well, you know what? Let's get into this some more. I only have 3 seconds before we got to talk about a sponsor. We'll talk flock cameras some more. Call in. PureTalk is my cell phone company of choice, and I'm proud of it. 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
1: An accident has now been cleared away on westbound 696 that was west of DeQuinder. However, northbound 75, a new crash in after 9 Mile that's off on the left shoulder. In the news, a smoke shop on the west side of Detroit has been shut down by police after investigators say they were selling tobacco to minors along with selling marijuana without a license. Fire Cloud Smoke Shop on Joy Road, located less than a mile from a school, was closed yesterday. The owner of Quality Behavioral Health says the FBI raid on his drug rehab centers took all his money. The attorney for Naveed Saeed says the federal government was callous in their conduct and had total disregard for the rights of the company, employees, and patients. Your local forecast today, partly cloudy early, more cloudy by the afternoon, a high of 80, and tonight partly cloudy, a low of 58. 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
3: I'm Elliot Goshman. Jimmy Kimmel announced that the FCC has banned an interview that was to air on tonight's show.
4: Kimmel said his Thursday interview with Texas Senate candidate James Tallarico won't be seen on his ABC show, but will be moved to YouTube instead, all due to new FCC guidelines under the Trump administration, which warn that entertainment talk shows must give equal airtime to all candidates running for office. That means Jimmy Kimmel would also have to host Tallarico's opponent, Texas AG Ken Paxton. Kimmel said he and his predecessors David Letterman and Jay Leno interviewed candidates without issue for over 20 years. He also noted that Trump himself sat for interviews with him in 2015 and 2016 with no complaints. Cooper Lawrence, Worldwide News Network.
3: U.S. Supreme Court has again rejected the push to use Trump-backed congressional maps in midterms, clearing the way for old maps in Missouri. Previously, a federal judge had allowed Missouri's top court to proceed with a contempt hearing today for Republican Secretary of State Denny Hoskins, who told local election officials to use the Trump-backed maps in November in defiance of the court. An unexpected announcement at the Republican convention.
5: President Trump made a big promise in his convention speech Wednesday night.
6: You win with us and you get $5,000, it will be called. The Trump dividend.
5: A promise that caught Senate Majority Leader John Thune by surprise. Was it a real promise or hyperbole?
7: I think what the president was trying to illustrate is his view and our view is we want to keep more money in the hands of the American people, more money in their pockets.
5: If the $5,000 payout is real, how will Congress pay the estimated $1 trillion cost to cover?
7: Well, that's the question, and those are all questions we'll have to answer.
5: The Senate returns to work next week. Bill Rakoff, Worldwide News Network at the 2026 Republican Convention in Dallas.
3: Also in a recorded speech earlier today, President Trump is now promising $500 rebate checks to an estimated 1 million Affordable Care Act enrollees across 30 states whom the White House alleges were overcharged by the Biden administration for exchange fees. There was a surprise at the Republican convention yesterday. Worldwide News Network's Bill Rakoff is in Dallas.
5: An unlikely speaker at night one of the convention drew applause from the crowd.
8: Yes, I'm Senator John Fetterman, Pennsylvania. Yes, I'm a Democrat. Why am I here talking to you today?
5: He was there to introduce fellow Pennsylvania Senator Dave McCormick and to show off his trademark Maverick style.
8: Because, well, I'm a common sense Democrat. I'm always going to stand with America. I'm always going to reject the extremes and socialism.
5: Fetterman's appearance is sure to frustrate and anger his fellow Democrats, many of whom grumble that he has abandoned the party and alienated the voters who elected him.
3: This is the Worldwide News Network.
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2: The calls are flocking to us now about the flock cameras. We're going to flock things up over here with talking about these cameras. Let's discuss with Zach in St. Louis. He's a police officer, wants to talk about the flock cameras. Let's do it, Zach. Thank you for keeping the streets safe. What's going on?
3: I want to give you guys some information and just clear up a few things for those who might be listening. I can answer a lot of questions, but I just wanted to provide, you know, officers have to go through annual computer cybersecurity training. They have to recertify every year on the rules and regulations behind it. They have to take a specific flock training course where it's clearly explained. You cannot do any sort of the stuff that you're hearing about in the mainstream about looking up exes and using it for personal information. Like, this is clearly prohibited, illegal. Everybody who does that should be completely prosecuted 100%. And, you know, I don't know if there was any questions that I could answer, but.
2: Well, why do you think people, and when I say people, there are the communists and the socialists and the Democrats who just would rather there be crime than anyone ever be held accountable. Like, that's their point of view. That's not what I'm talking about, because we can't, those people, there's no point in discussing this stuff.
3: Correct.
2: But on the right, a lot of people, for example, who listen to this show, who Clay and I would see eye to eye with on, you know, 95% maybe of issues, are very upset about the flock cameras. Why, you're a law enforcement officer, do you think that's overblown? Why do you think that is?
3: Well, I think it's a very valid concern for people to have, but I think also it might be due to misinformation or just lack of understanding on how the system actually works. There's no personal information that's actually attached to it. It's just a license plate. The system just tells us when and where that license plate was scanned, vehicle, make, model, color. And you can also search for damage if you're looking for, like, a leaving the scene of an accident type thing. And you have to know what you're looking for before you use the system. It should be a reactive-only sort of tool where you already have something you're looking into, and then you're using the system to help you solve that crime.
2: Yeah, look, I Zach, thank you so much. Obviously, you've used the system, so you're familiar with it, and I feel very strongly that this is an issue of how a tool is used, not a tool should be banned. I shouldn't say very strongly, but I'm pretty confident in my position on this one. And I would say to people who are saying, what about government surveillance? Well, I mean, hold on a second. I'll give you an example. In New York City, there are subway cameras, or rather cameras on every subway platform, the steps and everything else. Now, you might say, but there's still crimes that happen there. Yeah, of course. But the first thing that they do when a crime happens is they'll go and they'll look at the footage and see what's going on. And it has helped solve a lot of crimes, including very violent, very awful crimes. So that is a tool. That is surveillance of a public place and that is video camera footage of everybody coming and going. You can, you know, see their faces. I do not think that removing those cameras would be a good idea. As somebody who spends time, as somebody who still has family members who ride the subway system, I don't think that would make sense because of surveillance concerns. I think that would make the subway less safe. And in this case, you're not talking about people saying, oh, but it's, they don't have facial recognition. They don't know who the driver of the car is. It's just tracking vehicles by license plate in public. This is people saying, oh, but it's different private versus public. Yeah, you have no expectation of privacy for your vehicle in a public space. So why is this such so many technologies can be misused. They have misused in the past. Law enforcement has misused in isolated cases. They've misused people's ability to track you based on cell phone triangulation. That's a very common thing. And I know you'll say, well, that's a private company and you're freely giving them your info. Yeah, but you're traveling on public roads. Should we get rid of all the cameras that point out from all

government buildings on all sidewalks in Washington, D.C., because there's a lot of those. Again, I don't see the I don't see the consistency of the logic here that people's license plates. I understand it makes you feel like we're in a surveillance state world more, and that's a concern. But we already are in that world. And the best thing we can do, meaning that there's cameras everywhere and people have these technologies everywhere, I think the best thing you can do is have clear rules of the road and expectations for how this stuff will be used and all the rest of it. So we shall see. I mean, also body cameras on police officers. That has been, you know, that there's a lot of people who are interacting with cops who, first of all, would probably rather not have a video of it because they, you know, are doing something bad. And or maybe they act like a jerk. You've seen that happen sometimes. They really come back to bite people. Do you know who I am? As any cop will tell you, I'm pretty sure all of them will tell you, if you ever get pulled over, don't ever say, do you know who I am, and think that's going to get you out of it. But I think that body cameras have done more for public safety than I'm trying to think of anything else, any other recent innovation. Body cameras have been an amazing... Body cameras destroyed the BLM movement of lies that cops were murdering black people constantly and it was out of control and there was no consequences for this. This is a lie. Body cameras defeated BLM. I'm one of the first people that made that case publicly, but that is what defeated BLM, actually, more than anything else. So, you know, that's government authority walking around. These guys have cameras on all the time for all their interactions, millions and millions and millions of interactions with civilians. I'm open to persuasion on this. I am not dismissing the concern. This is a you know, liberty and order. Which one of these, I'm weighing these two things out. Which one do I think is better on balance, or rather, which direction should we go in here? Should we have these cameras or should we not have these cameras? I am not dismissive at all, and I've tried to be very clear about that, about the concerns from the Flock cameras. I just think that they are overblown. The data center thing, that to me is, that makes no sense. Every time I hear somebody tell me this is the problem with the data center, I just want to say, okay, well, then the issue is that it's too close to residential areas. Just make sure it's not near a residential area. Oh, it's too close. It's too loud. Okay, well, then it needs more sound dampening, or it's too close to people's homes and is creating a... But that could be true of any business. You could live across the road from a slaughterhouse and you're like, this smells really bad. Why isn't the zoning board taking care of this? I don't... The specifics of a data center being a problem, other than at the local level of like zoning boards and those kinds of rules and regulations, doesn't... It's, look, everyone sees what's happening right now in the world, really, in some way or another. Things are changing very quickly, and change is unsettling at the levels that we're going to see. You're going to have fleets of autonomous taxis. I mean, Tesla's already rolled these out with RoboCab. You're going to have those in cities all across the country in a matter of months. Driverless vehicles. That's here. It was only a few years ago, even talking about this, people said, oh, but what about this and what about the safety concerns? You know what we found out, actually, from the enormous amounts of data that they now have about autonomous driving, whatever, you know, full self-drive, or is it full, I forget, FSD, right? You have to drive, but there's like a, you have to be kind of able to drive it even when it's driving. I forget what the term is, but supervised, thank you. Supervised drive, that's what it's called. But it's much safer than human beings driving. So the concern was, oh, you're going to get into a vehicle and the technology is going to be such that it's going to fail and you're going to have people that are going, you know, 130 miles an hour in some vehicle that goes nuts into a tree and they're going to die. No, what you find out is that people are dying on the highways every day right now because they're driving. Because human error is overwhelmingly what causes crashes. So, you know, sometimes there's elements, sometimes a tire will go, and you know, there can be more force majeure situations that come up, you know, a blinding snowstorm or something. But even in that situation, I think you'd be a blinding blizzard. You'd be much better off with the vehicle using the technology that's available now. I think you'd be much safer. So, by the way, airplanes, I talked to a pilot recently for quite a while. We're waiting and we talked for a while. And after we were chatting, he finally was like, you know, I know who you are. And I was like, I figured, because you're just talking to me like we're old buddies. I was like, you must listen to the show,
Because anyone

0: who listens to the show, it's like we are old buddies because we're talking and communicating all the time. And we're discussing how much technology now is on planes, such that there's not a lot of, it's not flying like you think of as flying a plane the way it used to be. You know, it's not, you're not some, it's not some guy in a cockpit and, you know, he's constantly changing and maneuvering and everything else. I mean, you get into a major commercial airliner now and it's fly by wire and it's pushing buttons and there's a lot of technology and AI. And by the way, that's why we go entire years, thank heavens, without, commercial aviation fatalities. We've gone many years without anyone dying in a major commercial aviation fatality. I know we just had the awful situation happen in Miami. That was with a just a few days ago. That was with a cargo plane that then ran over a bunch of cars on the tarmac. So I understand things still happen, but the technology has made it safer. Andrea in Ohio wants to talk flock cameras. Go for it. What's going on, Andrea?
1: I enjoy listening to you. So I told your screener that my husband is a defense attorney here in Holmes County, Ohio, and he has flock camera cases that, you know, involve flock cameras. And the major thing that he said was, how do you think that the company's making their money? How would you say that the flock camera company's making their money? And the answer is to that is by selling your data.
0: Is that really true? I mean, that is, look, I'm not a flock camera expert at the level I could tell you how they're, I would assume they make their money by selling the camera to the municipality, you know, the same way that like Taser makes money by being sold.
1: That's not how they're making their money. They sell your data they collect.
0: Interesting. Let me check this out. Do flock cameras sell, I will look into this. Do flock cameras sell your data? Now, what's interesting to me is what I'd have to think, how would they monetize just knowing, like, what data are they selling exactly? Do you see what I'm saying? Well, what is of use to an advertiser or anybody else to know from what your movement patterns are? I guess there must be some way of doing it. I'll look into this. Thank you. Do you have anything else on that?
1: There's disclosures when you'd say that we're going to sell your data. I mean, you cell phones or other things are going to sell. And his answer to the cell phone defense about, you could choose to leave your cell phone at home when you go somewhere.
0: Sure. I get it. You could also choose to walk instead of drive, right? But by the way, Flock officially states that they do not sell your data, just to be clear. Flock claims they do not, for profit, for privacy advocates raising concerns about this, they officially and will not sell your data. So I'll look into it again, but I'm just telling you, the company is being untruthful, but I'm not going to say that because they're saying that they don't, and I've never heard or seen that they sell their data. So officially, the company says they don't sell the data. Thank you for calling in. That would obviously be a weird situation. If their government cameras and the government, also, who didn't make sense. Flock does not, unless someone can show me how the company's lying, Flock apparently does not sell your data. So that is where that stands. Interesting idea, something to look for, but as of right now, not the case. I've noted, I think some of you have felt like we've done a good job of talking about the data centers in a way where you get where I'm coming from and Clay's coming from on that one. And again, I do think it's tied into just AI anxiety, and this is why I keep bringing this up. We are in this is like 1999, when everybody started getting online and the internet and things were changing very rapidly. AI is in that phase right now. And you're going to see these changes happening all over the place. I think overwhelmingly, this is, by the way, I'm not an optimist about politics. I'm an optimist about life. I am fundamentally optimistic about what's going to happen as a result of these AI advances for humanity, for medicine, for a whole range of things. I'm not optimistic about politicians keeping their promises and people voting the way they should. That's where I get salty. I'm actually not salty about the future of humanity. Call in, yell at me, argue with me. It's fine. Anything you don't like that I've said today, by the way, just remember, email Clay and blame him for it. Very important. All right. It was a headline a week ago, but we moved on to other stories in the news cycle. The USDA is changing the way that American beef producers can get their product to market easier without as much red tape. It's one of several ways the federal government is trying to keep food prices lower. That's good news for American ranchers, and they need it. Until recently, no one seemed to care that our nation's beef supply is slowly shrinking by fewer heads of cattle on American farms. Long before this was going on, a company called Good Ranchers was paying attention to American farmers and ranchers. 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
4: President Trump is scheduled to visit the National Medal of Honor Museum in Arlington, Texas today. It comes ahead of night two of the Republican midterm convention in Dallas. He'll meet with several Medal of Honor recipients who have earned the nation's highest military award. The president is expected to speak honoring the recipients and their service. Millions across the country are facing a severe weather threat today. Storms are expected to move across the Appalachians through the day before making its way to the mid-Atlantic. Heavy rain and possible flooding could be the biggest threats. A level 2 out of 4 flood risk is in place for parts of Ohio, Pennsylvania, and West Virginia through tomorrow morning. Storms could also produce wind gusts of up to 60 miles an hour. Moving into tomorrow, the weather threat is expected to make its way to the southeast. Most of the Hawaiian island of Kauai is still without power as crews work to repair the electrical grid after Hurricane Lowell. Officials say about 75% of electricity customers are still without service. I'm Chris Caraggio, NBC News Radio.
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8: Is white meat better for your heart than red meat, or doesn't it matter? Studies about this topic can be confusing.
9: What we need to do is not look at the latest study and throw away 20 years of research. We need to put the latest study in context with what we've known for many years and put it in the big picture.
8: Dr. Donald Hensrud says the saturated fat content in meat is one of the issues.
9: Saturated fat is the main determinant of serum LDL cholesterol.
8: LDL is the bad cholesterol, a risk factor for heart disease.
9: Saturated fat is usually higher in red meat than poultry.
8: There's a chemical in red meat that's converted to a substance that may increase risk of heart disease.
9: Red meat, and especially processed meat, increases the risk of heart disease more than white meat. So in practice, I think it's still desirable to A, choose plant proteins, B, choose lean meats, and C, if given a choice, choose white meat over red meat.
8: For the Mayo Clinic News Network, I'm Vivian Williams.
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0: All right, back in here at Clay and Buck. Thanks for being here. Next hour, we'll talk a little bit more about the RNC in Dallas. We'll be joined by our friend Jade Warwick. She has the Warwick Report and Jade Warwick Report. She's down there. She's covering it. She's interviewing some of the big players. We'll talk to her about what it's like. And also, we'll do a post-show hangout with her on the stream. You might be saying, what stream? Our YouTube stream. Go to YouTube.com. 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Click subscribe. The show is up there on video, and we're putting up all 3 hours of it now. We also sometimes do a live stream. So for those of you who can join after the show, which will finish right at 3 Eastern, just stay with us, and we will hang out and have a discussion right then and there about all kinds of things in the news cycle. Jade is from the UK, so I'll definitely talk to her about some of what's been going on across the pond as well. And with that, we'll get to more of your... here we go. Colby in upstate New York. Jay, hit it.
1: Colby from Trucks in New York. I think the reason majority of people don't like flock cameras is because we're now getting tickets, no matter who the driver is, that are attached to the car that you can't even fight. That also don't tell you how fast over the speed limit you are going. So these are completely unconstitutional things that the flock cameras are doing.
0: Now that's interesting to me. That's, I'm going to assume that what Colby is saying is true right now. He's scoring a point with me against the flock cameras there. If they're being used to give kind of like red light tickets to people on the highway for going over the limit. First of all, I want to know how much over the limit are people going who are getting those. And if you're, so I will look into this as well, because that would be, that's interesting to me. Now you're talking about a more active surveillance state where they're using all of these cameras constantly to, for, you know, enforce traffic laws against you, which that does feel a little bit intense. So let me look into that a bit more. As Trump says, let me look into it. Let me look into it. Still feel very strong on the data centers, though. So you guys haven't budged me on that one. We'll get to more of your talkbacks, more of your calls, more great things coming up here in the next hour on Clay and Buck. And John Fetterman made an appearance at the convention last night. We'll talk about that.
2: Speaking truth and having fun. Clay Travis and Buck Sexton.
0: Mornings can be frenetic. 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And then you see it, that water stain in your ceiling you noticed a couple weeks ago is bigger than you remember. You're not going anywhere.
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9: ABC News, I'm Wayne Cabot. Missouri is getting its old map back.
10: In a brief unexplained order with no noted dissents, the Supreme Court granted a request by a Democrat-backed advocacy group to block the GOP-favored map. The decision likely ends the legal whiplash over Missouri's map 2 months to Election Day.
9: ABC's Peter Haralambos on those congressional maps. The $5,000 President Trump promised last night to all U.S. adults if Republicans win Congress is being called a bribe by Democratic leader Chuck Schumer and an economic disaster by Delaware Senator Chris Coons. He says it's a $1.3 trillion attempt to pay off voters at a time where $40 trillion in debt. The president is also promising $500 checks will go out in a few weeks to people in 30 states who he says were overcharged for Obamacare. The S&P is down, on track for a fourth straight loss. Wholesale inflation picked up last month. It's 5.4% from year to year. This is ABC News. Maybe you noticed gas prices really shot up this week. Now $4.27 for regular, $5.97 for diesel. President Trump said yesterday the prices will plunge under $2 a gallon once the Iran war ends after the election. But with no talks and none in the works, ABC News contributor Mick Mulroy says
11: the president might be referring to the fact that Iran believes that they have a lot of influence to put pressure on the White House now before the midterm elections. That influence will go away after the elections are over. There'll be no more elections during this administration, and he might be referring to the fact that he'd be more than willing to escalate militarily after that pressure goes away.
9: The members of Congress from New Mexico are demanding Apple and Google CEOs publicly commit to not changing the maps to New America, as President Trump did on the social media. It's the peak of the Atlantic hurricane season today, but so far this year, not a single Atlantic hurricane. Wayne Cabot, ABC News.
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14: Northbound 75, there's still an accident after 9 Mile off on the left shoulder. Police are now there on scene working to clear. And on southbound 75, getting reports of debris in the right lane between Springwells and Dearborn Street. Use caution as you make your way through there. In the news, the owner of Quality Behavioral Health says the FBI raid on his drug rehab centers took all his money. The attorney for Naveed Saeed says the federal government was callous in their conduct and had total disregard for the rights of the company, employees, and patients. GFL Environmental is seeking to expand their Arbor Hills landfill in Washtenaw County by 91 acres. The company gave a detailed plan to the county's Materials Management Planning Committee yesterday. Your local forecast today, partly cloudy early, cloudy by the afternoon, a high of 80, and tonight, partly cloudy skies and a low of 58. I'm Eddie Zellick for 910 AM News Talk Superstation.
6: I hate to bring up politics, but have you seen the latest on Abdul?
15: Abdul El-Sayed? That guy is pretty, I don't know, extreme, wouldn't you say?
6: I mean, I knew he was liberal, but now I saw he wants 4,000 criminals released from jail.
15: 4,000 criminals? What kind?
6: Oh, people in jail for murder. Rapists. You know, criminals.
15: Are you sure?
6: It was in Abdul El-Sayed's campaign platform. He put it in writing.
15: Wait, I need to look it up.
6: Read it. I have it right here. El-Sayed said reducing prison population is, quote, essential.
15: He put that in writing? I think keeping criminals in jail is essential.
6: El-Sayed has a lot of dangerous ideas.
15: I mean, I could vote for a Democrat, but Abdul El-Sayed seems like a different kind of Democrat.
6: Seriously, different and dangerous.
15: Abdul El-Sayed, too dangerous for the U.S. Senate.
6: SLF PAC is responsible for the content of this advertising, paid for by SLF PAC, not authorized by any candidate or candidates committee. 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

0: Third hour, Clay and Buck kicks off now. Thanks for being here with us, everybody. And the RNC Dallas Midterm Convention is in full swing. I've been bringing you the highlights of President Trump in the first hour. If you missed it, go back on the Clay and Buck podcast, please, where we post all of the show and by hour, and you can listen to it there. The president in fine form. Guy has not missed a step. He is fired up. His energy is incredible. His performance capability remains unparalleled in the political space, in some ways in any space. And he's clearly the star of the show. He's always Trump. That's one thing about Trump. He's always the star of the show. But there was a special guest star, if you will. Somebody who was perhaps not anticipated to show up at all, or you would not have thought would show up, because he's a Democrat. And you say, well, hold on a second, Buck. This is the RNC convention in Dallas. We're going into a midterm election. What Democrat would descend upon the nice people of Dallas to have a chat about the trajectory of this country and what's going on and what is happening? And I bring you, my friends, the Senator from Pennsylvania, John Fetterman, cut 8.
1: I'm going to stand with America. I'm always going to reject the extremes in socialism and that anti-American way of life. Dave McCormick is the kind of senator that gets the job done, and he's going to fight for Pennsylvania. I'm proud to count him as my friend. Right back over my shoulder, that's the iconic U.S. Steel Mill. And that's exactly the kind of thing that will work together and will work with President Trump to fight and defend the steel way of life right here in the Steel Valley.
0: So, yeah, you had a surprise video appearance by Fetterman at the Republican midterm convention last night. You heard some of it there. Now, he has gotten far more popular with Republicans and far less popular with Democrats. That is entirely unsurprising. And Fetterman, after the video aired, issued a statement saying he is not switching parties. He described the remarks as introducing McCormick as a great American and friend, noted that they are both Team Pennsylvania, and said, I'm a lifelong Democrat who votes overwhelmingly with my party, and should the Senate flip in November, I will still be the 51st vote that I ran on. So he's saying he's still a Democrat. He's not switching. This is what he's saying. You can take from you, take what you will about his future intentions and what he may do going forward. He is still a Democrat, and he is overwhelmingly, I checked the numbers on this yesterday, he is unpopular with his party for one position, and that is his standing up for the U.S. alliance with Israel. That is something that Fetterman has been very outspoken about and has continued to do a lot of media appearances and just appearing on camera to say that he thinks that the trajectory of the Democrat Party toward anti-Israel, anti-Zionism, and yes, anti-Semitism is not something he can go along with. That is the issue that has made him so deeply unpopular with Democrats and has changed the mind, I think, of many a Republican about him. And I will say, and many others have as well, I thought the whole Fetterman situation seemed preposterous, that the guy was at a debate and couldn't speak, and he had some kind of a brain, truly a brain issue. And now he is speaking sensibly on a range of issues, including immigration, I might add, but also on Israel and the really maniacal obsession and hatred of Israel that has been on display from the left and some on the right as well in recent years. And yet he also votes with the Democrats all the time. That's a difficult thing to square with all of this. I would have to look at the specifics of the legislation that has been in front of him, because why break with your party in terms of rhetoric, but stay in lockstep as a Democrat vote for them? And he's promising that he will keep doing that. I'm not sure that there is a method to the madness on this with respect to that, other than he's just doing whatever he wants. He assumes he is unlikely to run again, or maybe a better way to put it is he would be incapable of running again because he can't win in his state of Pennsylvania. He certainly can't win as a Democrat, and he can't win as a Republican either, to the point because he's voting with the Democrats all the time. So he has been a reliable Chuck Schumer ally in voting while being a far, an unreliable voice to the far left of the Democrat Party that wants to make always and everything about Israel. And that, I think, is there's some courage that he has shown on this that he deserves credit for, irrespective of his votes. And I'm very aware that he has not come around on this. You know who weighed in, though, on the Israel issue? Hillary Clinton.
2: Hillary!
0: Oh, she's back, everybody. You thought Trump had vanquished her from political life, from being a person in American life that we are forced in one way or another to talk about in the news cycle. But, sadly, that is not entirely the case. And she was speaking here about the DSA and its anti-Israel positions. And keep in mind, the DSA, the Democratic Socialists of America, it's really more first of all, they're communists. Start with that. So it really should be the Democratic Communists of America. Now, communism and democracy, but then again, socialism and democracy depends on where you are and what timeline you're using. But they're race communists. It's all very complicated, and then it gets all very simple when you start to pull apart peel back the layers here. The DSA is very anti-Israel because, as we have discussed on the show many times, the American left views the issue of Israel and Palestine, or the Palestinians, and the Middle East more broadly through a white-brown lens. Like, white or brown is the issue. It's a race issue. And because they are race communists, they will always take the position that the non-white group is victimized, undermined, deserve sympathy, support, help, and also to be held to maybe no standard at all in the case of something like Hamas. So Hillary is doing what we know she would do in a situation like this. You think the DSA is bad. What about the neo-Nazis of the right? Play 19.
3: As we talk about the DSA, we have to talk about Israel right now.
4: Yeah.
3: And the DSA and the hostility the DSA has towards Israel. Obviously, I know you.
4: But remember, there are people on the far right of the Republican Party who are just as hostile.
3: Well, of course.
4: You know?
3: Of course.
4: I mean, think about it, because we've got literal neo-Nazis on the far right.
3: Oh, no. Yeah.
4: So let's balance off whatever is said on the far left with what's said on the far right.

0: Right.
1: No, let's not, because that is an equivalency fallacy, something Democrats and the left are very fond of doing, right? There's political violence on all sides. No, the political violence is mostly on the left. Sorry. We have eyes. We have memories. We know. And the anti-Semitism and the anti-Israel sentiment. Let me, you know, there's something else that I think is important to establish. It's not anti-Semitic to say that you think that the U.S. relationship with Israel when it comes to foreign policy should be subject to criticism, conversation, open debate, like any other U.S. alliance, whether it's with Taiwan or it's with the U.K. or Canada, who we now have a trade war with of sorts, or whoever, right? That's not anti-Semitic. And I think people like to conflate these things to confuse the issue. No, what's anti-Semitic is the claims, for example, that the government of Israel is in some way, as you've seen this out there, is some way involved in the Charlie Kirk assassination, or that the government of Israel, without any actual evidence, was behind any number of other online conspiracies and things that. So that's where this stuff spirals off into really the dark depths of the internet. But if you're talking about elected officials and people who are in positions of power and prominence publicly, sorry for the alliteration there, within the Democrat Party, who is the Republican in Congress? Who's the Republican senator who trashes Israel in a way that makes it clear he loathes the state of Israel and is opposed to maybe even its continued existence? There is none. There is no person. There's no name that you can think of. Who is the... Now, you might say, oh, but what about, you know, Senator Rand Paul's views? Well, but he has a consistent philosophy on foreign policy that wants to keep us out of foreign entanglements, particularly on military entanglements. That's true of Israel, true of any country, when it is not in America's interest to do so. That's not anti-Semitism. That's foreign policy analysis. On the left, you go to Rashida Tlaib and you go to this guy, Abdul El-Sayed, who's running for Senate of Michigan. You have people who have spouses who were celebrating maybe on October 7th what happened to the Israeli people by the Hamas terrorists and what was done to the Israeli people by them. You have constant claims of a genocide. You have all these things, war crimes. Netanyahu is a war criminal. You have Mamdani saying he's going to arrest Netanyahu in New York City, which obviously is crazy, but that stuff is all on the Democrat side. And it's on the Democrat side much more so as a function of race politics than of religious and anti-Semitism when you're talking about these DSA types. They don't even understand. They don't know the history of the Middle East and Israel. They don't care to know. They are ignoramuses. All they know is Israel is white people. Palestinians are non-white. Therefore, we have to root for the Palestinians. And that's what the campus protests come down to. It really is as dumb as that. And that is what has taken over a lot. Now, are there virulent anti-Semites within the Democrat Party, too? Yeah, of course. Are there people in elected office as Democrats who I think truly do loathe the state of Israel and would like to see it brought low and brought down? Yes, there are Democrats that feel that way. And we should ask why, and we should remember what it is that motivates the people that take those positions. And how is it, you'll notice something, and I've seen this certainly, the people who hate Israel the most in this country, and again, I'm not saying criticism of foreign policy, I'm not saying you can like or dislike Netanyahu as a leader, or you can think that, you know, there should have been some other approach to the Gaza counteroffensive, and what, there's a way to talk about things that shows that you are engaging in a complicated and serious issue, and there's a way to talk about things that shows you just hate it. And the people who just hate Israel and the Israeli people on the left in America, they're wrong about everything else, too. There's a pattern here. There's a consistency that you'll see. You won't find somebody

0: who is a just total Israel hater and sounds really reasonable, intelligent, sane, and even keeled on a whole lot of other things. In fact, they're the people who are the craziest on this issue are crazy on all the other stuff too that really matters. You know, the people that are waving the Palestinian flags, they were all BLM and put up the black square, and you know, they think that Stalin was a good guy, and they think that Che Guevara is a hero, and they think that the COVID lockdowns were fantastic, and Fauci is, they're wrong on everything. And I just think it's important to remember that if somebody is wrong on everything, the chance that they're super right on that one thing, it's really slim. Really slim. And that's why Hillary tries to pivot and say, oh, well, it's a both sides-ism. It is not a both sides-ism. And I think that that's important for us all to remember, because there is a possibility that there's a lot of frustration after this midterm based upon what's gone on with Iran. And a lot of that's going to blow over into talk about Israel. And like I said, there's a fair conversation to be had about foreign policy influence, and what's in the best interest of the United States and what's America first. And there's being a lunatic in a cafe or running around saying that, you know, Hamas are freedom fighters and, you know, Israel is an apartheid state. Those are different things. And that is not a separation that exists within the Democrat Party. They just want to throw the whole thing out, basically. Okay, look, Batavia, Illinois, a little town far west of Chicago. It's 2:40 a.m. in the morning. Setting the scene here, a woman sees a flashlight outside her window. Police say the man in her backyard was a registered sex offender. A military court convicted him in 2024. He'd taken a sailor's key card, let himself into her bedroom, and watched her sleep. He never met the woman, but saw her on social media, researched her, and found her home address. Research. Well, let me translate that. 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
2: Mr. Trump's economic boom. And in some ways, I'm calling it the greatest story never told, because the media does not want to report it. The greatest story never told. But the economy is booming. I sat down this past week at the G20 meeting in Asheville, North Carolina, interviewed Treasury Secretary Scott Bessent, the host of the G20 meeting, and we talked about the economic boom, manufacturing, construction, employment. We haven't seen anything like it in several decades, maybe since the 90s. We got a jobs report that blew the lid off of all the pessimists. The media was ready to print a bad report, but in fact, it was up 162,000, but more than that. More than that, because revisions of the prior 2 months, 50,000, 55,000. So actually, the number was 217,000 new jobs. In fact, since Mr. Trump took office, private sector jobs have gone up by more than a million. More than a million. And federal jobs have declined by more than 300,000. This is the Trumpian free enterprise restructuring of the economy, putting an end to President Biden's hapless big government socialism. I mean, these are remarkable numbers. And these are hard goods. These are manufacturing. Jobs rose by 16,000 in August. And they've gone up by 58,000 since last December, since the end of last year. Construction added 22,000 workers in August.
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0: Welcome back in here to Clay and Buck, and we have some talk backs and other fun things to get to here coming up. We're also going to be talking to Jade Warwick about her time at the midterm Dallas RNC convention, which is going on. And we've played you some of the highlights from Trump's speech last night on that. Let's see here. We have... Oh, I'm trying to pull up the latest here. Where is the latest on the talkbacks? We did Colby. We have done H, unidentified from California.
1: Hey, the reason everybody's dogpiling for the flock cameras is, you know, during COVID, they wanted to see if you were leaving your house when you weren't supposed to be. So in that sort of nightmare dystopian scenario, you know, they'll just deem that it's legal for them to do so. So there won't be removing the parts you don't like if it's legal. So if we come to this agreement to use cameras, then we also have to come to an agreement that this dystopian scenario arises. We all go out and remove these cameras by force.
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0: expansion will further impact the quality of their lives. Detroit will host the inaugural Michigan Guide America Great Lakes Ceremony on April 21st at Michigan Central Station. The event will award Michelin stars, and Detroit was included this year for the first time. Your local forecast tonight, partly cloudy skies, a low of 58. And then for tomorrow, there will be sunny skies and a high of 78 degrees. I'm Eddie Zellick for 910 AM News Talk Superstation.
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2: I'm Elliot Gossman. Senate leaders are still mum about the return of longtime Republican Senator Mitch McConnell. More from Worldwide News Network's Bill Rakoff in Dallas.
3: Senator Mitch McConnell has not been on the Senate floor since June 11th, shortly before he took a fall that required the former majority leader to be hospitalized. John Thune is the current Senate majority leader.
4: I talked to him yesterday. Sounded good.
3: Thune says McConnell was alert and was engaged on political matters. As to whether he returns to the Senate next week, as has been reported.
4: You know, so I don't know the answer to that. That's ultimately his call, and we'll hear from his team if and when it happens.
3: Bill Rakoff, Worldwide News Network, at the 2026 Republican Convention in Dallas.
2: President Trump made this controversial proposal during his keynote speech at the convention in Dallas.
5: So if the Republicans win, you win with us and you get $5,000. It will be called the Trump dividend. We'll call it the Trump dividend.
2: The promise would most likely cost more than $1 trillion and require congressional approval and could further exacerbate the country's nearly $1.8 trillion annual budget deficit and concerns about inflation. Vice President J.D. Vance speculated that the money would come from tariffs. Also, in a recorded speech earlier today, President Trump is now promising $500 rebate checks to an estimated 1 million Affordable Care Act enrollees across 30 states, whom the White House alleges were overcharged by the Biden administration for exchange fees. The U.S. Supreme Court has rejected Missouri's Trump-backed congressional maps, dealing a blow to Republicans trying to secure an extra House seat. The High Court's decision clears the way for Missouri to use its 2022 map instead, but a chaotic local battle continues. State Secretary of State Denny Hoskins faces a contempt hearing for defying state court orders to drop the Trump-backed boundaries. This legal whiplash comes just weeks before the November election ballots go out. Congress is looking to step in after a former AI researcher warned the technology could kill all humans by the end of the decade. More from News Nation's Tom Dempsey.
6: Last month, Bill Gates warned that rapidly advancing AI posed a big threat to jobs and lives and could accelerate cyber attacks on things like power grids and hospitals. Lawmakers from both parties say Congress needs to step in. Also of note, too, Senator Bernie Sanders is pushing legislation to put a temporary pause on AI development until federal regulators write rules for that. He's also called for banning development of superintelligent AI.
2: And ICE has launched a new tip line to report undocumented immigrants who have commercial driver's licenses. News Nation's Brooke Schaefer.
7: DHS and the Trump administration have really been cracking down on the trucking industry for months now.
2: This is the Worldwide News Network.
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9: Welcome back in here to Clay and Buck. Just got a text, by the way, for a friend who pointed out, you know, given all the craziness that is going on out there with the recent Lindsey Clancy trial and people who seem to be acting in a deluded state, my book, Manufacturing Delusion, is still out there for all of you. Please get a copy if you have not.

0: not yet. It continues to sell because people continue to spread by word of mouth that they really enjoyed learning a lot. I put a ton of research and time into it. So Manufacturing Delusion, you can go get your copy. I have yet to have anyone come up to me who read the book and say anything other than, wow, it was actually really good and I learned a lot. So I think that you, and it's about this kind of craziness that is out there, how it's created, where it comes from, what it does to us, hence the title of the book. So please go get a copy. Amazon's the easiest place to pick it up. Okay, bunch of talkbacks here. 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
1: Hey, Clay and Buck, Janet from Wisconsin, watching the YouTube channel today. I see a lot of people commenting in the chat about how we should be boycotting the NFL for going woke 10 years ago. My thoughts are, if we boycott every company that does or said something in the past that we didn't agree with, we would literally have nowhere to shop or nowhere left to go for entertainment.
0: Yeah, is anyone saying that they boycotted the NFL for going woke recently, or did someone bring that up? I don't remember that. Well, I mean, you can just bring it up because you feel like it. Yeah, I have. It's kind of a recurring joke on the show. It's like, Buck, I'm not the sports guy. I mean, I played sports all my life. I love sports to play. I just went to the U.S. Open, so I watched tennis still. Even though tennis is actually institutionally the apparatus, like the USTA, and all that's very, they're very woke. It's a very left wing bureaucracy, but they're separating men and women in sports with no ifs, ands, or buts. So give them credit where it's due. I just couldn't after a while. The NFL, and really for me, the NBA. I grew up watching the NBA. I mean, I was a Knicks fan in the 90s. I went to Knicks games, watched Knicks games. I was emotionally invested in, you know, seeing if Allen Houston could be worth his crazy $120 million contract. I mean, I was a Knicks fan. And then it just in the early 2000s, I just sort of, I was like, I've had enough. But I also still will watch shows on Netflix, and I try to enjoy content where I can. So no one's perfect on this stuff, because to your point, you're going to end up with no options and nothing to watch. But you do want to make choices where you can. You certainly want to support people that align with your values. For example, all the sponsors on this program, we tell you, they're with you. Just because if they're on this show, they're willing to stand up for what you believe in. So I think that's really important. And then when things like the Young Washington movie come out, or we have Angel Studios with the new production, or somebody's, you know, my friend Jack Carr is talking about his latest best-selling book, or Brad Thor, another guy with, you know, huge, huge best-selling thriller author, and both really good guys. You know, we have them on because we want to elevate the cultural forces that we think are not just entertaining, but also for the greater good. See the world properly. So you're never going to be perfect, though, right? You know, where am I going to get my clothes? Am I going to make all my own clothing? No, I mean, although Nike's had a rough go, if you've seen the stock price. Whoa, Nike, not good. Podcast listener Tammy in Utah, play B.
2: Hi, Clay and Buck. This is Tammy in Utah. I'm on the side of guilty in the Clancy case. My daughter and all of her female co-workers are on the side of guilty as well. I think it's dumb that people would have an opinion that men can't understand women's hormones or postpartum. That's like saying that women can't have an opinion on rape because they don't understand men's testosterone. She's guilty of premeditated, intentional murder.
0: Yeah, I completely agree with you, Tammy. I agree with everything you're saying. And I would also point out that if you've never suffered from mental illness personally, or been a family member or a spouse or something, or very close to someone, you really don't know what it's like. That's also true. But that can't be the standard for whether or not we hear evidence and decide whether a person needs to be held accountable for a triple murder. You don't have to have suffered from postpartum psychosis to be able to judge whether a person can be held accountable for what they've done, even if they say they had postpartum psychosis, right? This is where the expectation cannot be. Because think about what that would leave open to. Oh, okay, so can I judge a jihadist suicide bomber who, let's say, fails in the attempt, even if I've never experienced, you know, what it is to be a Muslim radical fighting in a civil war in Yemen or some other country? Speaking of Yemen, there's some fighting going on in the city of Mocha, which is a shame. But just a little fact, a little historical fact, that is where we get the term mocha coffee from. Because from the roughly 15th to 18th centuries, mocha was an important coffee trading port. And it's named for a city in Yemen. I just thought you would like to know that. I thought that was, I was reading today about there's, you know, fighting going on there. And that's a shame. But yeah, city of mocha. Yeah, we got that, which is nice. Jade Warwick will be coming up with us here shortly. So we're going to talk to her about the RNC and what she has been seeing there, who she's talked to, all of that. And then she is going to be with us for the live stream, which will go about 20 minutes. It'll be a lot. We'll talk to her about all kinds of things. She's got a cool British accent. You're going to want to hear what she has to say about all the stuff. So stick around for that. Tomorrow marks the 25th anniversary of September 11th when 19 hijackers weaponized four civilian airplanes, killing nearly 3,000 people. Since those attacks a quarter century ago, thousands more have died from 9/11-related illnesses. The Tunnel to Towers Foundation was created to honor, support, and educate the next generation of Americans. One ongoing commitment by the foundation is the creation of veterans' villages that stand as a beacon of hope for those who have sacrificed everything for our nation. These communities are committed to helping veterans achieve stability and independence by providing safe housing and personalized services tailored to their needs. Within each village, residents find support, dignity, and a sense of belonging among others who truly understand the meaning of service and sacrifice. With multiple veterans' villages completed and more in development across the country, Tunnel to Towers and its supporters believe no veteran should ever be left behind. The Veterans Villages is just one of many initiatives the Tunnel to Towers Foundation has launched. You can help them continue to do good by donating $11 every month at t2t.org. You can also amplify your impact with a car or land donation. Again, that's t2t.org, T, the number 2, t.org, because America must never forget.
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4: 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I'm Chris Caraggio.
5: President Trump is set to make a visit to the National Medal of Honor Museum in Arlington, Texas. It comes ahead of night two of the Republican midterm convention in Dallas. Today, he'll meet with several Medal of Honor recipients who have earned the nation's highest military award. Turning Point USA is holding an event tonight in Utah to remember conservative activist Charlie Kirk. It comes on the one-year anniversary of his assassination. The organization founded by Kirk said a deliberate act of remembrance will take place at Utah Valley University in Orem. Kirk was shot and killed last year while speaking at an event with thousands in attendance. The university canceled classes today, and a counter-protest by the school's Students for a Democratic Society chapter is planned for outside the event. And the Seahawks took down the Patriots 13-10 last night to open up the regular season in the NFL. Seattle picked off Drake May to secure the victory in a Super Bowl 60 rematch. I'm Chris Caraggio, NBC News Radio.
6: This is John Katsimatidis. Welcome to the Worldwide News Network, the network we have built to make sure people around the whole world all have current news. The world has become so small. I grew up in a world where Walter Cronkite, 92% of the people, believed what Walter Cronkite says. These people are entitled to the truth. 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
7: 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Now, here's Yana Derulis.
8: A new study at J.A. May Cardiology found that patients with atrial fibrillation can monitor their heart rhythm at home by using a smartphone before treatment. Researchers at the Karolinska Institute say the approach reduced last-minute procedure cancellations by nearly 95%. I'm Yana Derulis for the Worldwide News Network, New York.
9: There is no safe level of lead exposure in kids. But how do you know if your child has been exposed? Lead is measured through a blood test in your pediatrician's office. If your child's blood lead level is at or above the 3.5 CDC reference value, your pediatrician can help with next steps. Even if the amount of lead is below that level, low levels of lead in the blood can affect your child's health and it may not be noticeable. Lead can be found anywhere. In the paint on your home, the pipes that carry your water, or even the toys your child plays with. Lead in the blood can cause issues in developing brains and nervous systems. It can decrease your child's IQ now and contribute to other health problems. Lead exposure also can affect their ability to pay attention and can affect how they do in school. These issues can last a lifetime. Talk to your pediatrician about what you can do to keep your child safe from lead exposure.

0: All right, welcome back in here to Clay and Buck. We are joined by Jade Warwick. She is of the Jade Warwick Report, which you can watch on YouTube and stream. And she is joining us from the Dallas RNC for the midterms. Jade, great to see you. Thank you for being here.
1: Thank you for having me again. Nice
0: How
1: to see you.
0: How is it going? Tell us, who have you spoken to? What have you seen? You are down there on the floor. You're seeing everybody. What's going on?
1: Oh, I mean, it's a lot. I mean, it's the first time that the Republicans have held a midterm convention. And, you know, there is a reason for that. It looks pretty bad for the midterms. So we're trying to turn that around, you know, rework the messaging and, you know, put the people first. It's been quite hectic. Everyone who's anyone is there. I ran into Laura Loomer yesterday. I spent a lot of time with Anna Paulina Luna. And yeah, a lot of networking and having a good time, too. So.
0: What is the, I assume you saw the Trump speech last night. What is the lineup like, this evening? What is there a theme? You can educate all of us on this one, because quite honestly, I'm just watching the big speeches. I'm not up on like the minute by minute over there.
1: Of course. Well, the schedule is ever changing because obviously the president and the vice president have very hectic schedules, but JD and Trump are supposed to speak again today. So that'll be interesting. Not sure exactly what they're going to go over, but I am in the media deck. So I will be updating, excuse me, everyone on X and YouTube, as well as Instagram and Facebook. So stay tuned for that.
0: Yeah, that'll be excellent. What of the Trump speech last night? How do you think $5,000 fee, how'd that go over with everybody? The dividend, I think he was calling it. Was the room excited? What was the aftermath? We got some people here today calling in who are big Trump supporters who were thinking, I'm not sure that's really gonna cut it right now. What do you think?
1: It was mixed emotions in the room. Everyone sort of looked at each other like, ooh, that's an interesting promise to make. Some people looked really excited. I mean, who isn't when you're offered $5,000 if you win? But just given all the other promises for like stimulus checks that did not deliver, you know, I don't really have my hopes up for that. And also, I think he knows that we're probably going to lose, I think, the House in the midterms. So I'm not saying it's like an empty promise, but at the same time, it just doesn't seem feasible.
0: Yeah, it's going to be very hard. He recognized that in the speech. Historically speaking, the party in power in midterm, it's just very tough because the House margins are thin to begin with in terms of our majority, and people are frustrated, and it's much easier to campaign to the frustrations, even if they're somewhat broad frustrations, not specific to any one policy. So I sense that, too. I watched the president's speech. The Fetterman, like airdropping in Fetterman there, I guess it was on a screen, but bringing Fetterman to the mix. How did that go over with everybody at the RNC?
1: It was very interesting. Again, mixed reactions. I'm with a couple of influencers, and we're trying to communicate to the public, you know, our honest opinions with this, between Fetterman and, you know, Anna Paulina Luna on stage, almost getting her bum tapped by that guy. It was a lot of very strange things going on at the convention, but you know, at the same time, it is the first midterm convention for the GOP, so I'm giving them sort of a wide berth here to make a few mistakes and test it out.
0: Yeah, I've never done this before, so it's interesting to see how this unfolds this time. Clay had an objection. I'm sure I don't even know if you thought about this. Clay had an objection he raised yesterday that they're doing this when it's going to conflict. Some of the speeches are conflicting with the first football games of the NFL season, which seems to be not optimal for programming purposes. But I watched the speech this morning when

0: was having my coffee. So I do it on on playback, and that's all to the good. How is, give me what you can. I'm sure people, the president was talking last night, and we're speaking to Jade Warwick, and guys, she's going to stay for a live stream. She's going to tell us about how she became a commentator. She's from the UK, which you can probably tell from her accent. I'm going to ask you some UK specific stuff too on the other side of things. Like, okay, what happened to this country that I grew up thinking was like our, like America's cuddly grandfather? You know, forget 1776, things got a little rough. 1812, you guys got us back. But generally, we really love our Brits. And now your country of birth has just seemed to go completely bonkers in so many ways. So I do want to, yes, I want to talk to you about that. But bringing it back to, that'll be in the live stream, guys. So get on YouTube.com, go to Clay N. Buck. And also you can write in questions for Jade there if you want to know anything about, well, any of the things we're talking about here. She's at the, I keep calling it the RNC, I guess it's the midterm convention put on by the Republican, yes, National Committee. So, Paxton, I think that to me, this has become the, this could be like the Waterloo of the Republican Party in this midterm. If Paxton doesn't win, we're going to have a really rough time. Trump gave some shout outs to Paxton last night in the speech, saying he's the greatest attorney general the state of Texas has had. What are you hearing from everybody there about feelings on that race?
1: Again, there's a mixed emotion from everyone. You know, I've got friends who are more on the independent side versus the far right, as the crazy lunatic media like to call it. And, you know, it doesn't matter what side they're on, everyone is a little concerned about the midterms. As we know, the left run media and they run social media in Hollywood. So I really do feel like they are picking anything and everything to attack every candidate in the midterms. And they're trying to sway the public opinion and their votes using media and Hollywood. So, I mean, I personally am quite concerned for everyone just because of what we're up against. You know, it's such a huge machine.
0: That's absolutely the case. And, you know, we're talking today, Jade, on tomorrow is the very solemn anniversary, 25th anniversary of 9/11. Today is the 1 year anniversary of the Charlie Kirk assassination. And it's my understanding that Charlie Kirk and what he did was instrumental in not only a lot of people that I know becoming activists, commentators, involved in some way in conservative media in this country, but for you as well. I wanted you to speak to, it's 1 year since Charlie Kirk's assassination. What are your reflections?
1: It feels like a year, also feels like it's been a few months. You know, it's very strange. This whole year has been off. I feel as if ever since he passed away, the world got a lot darker and we've been in shock. You know, most of us are still in the grieving period, whether you knew him or not. A public execution, you know, that of that level, it really did something to us. For me, I knew that the right thing to do was to speak out. I was aware that, you know, God's put me in a very unique position where I'm a British and American citizen. Therefore, I can speak on behalf of Brits. Whereas if I was in the UK or if a British person did speak out, they get arrested. They go to jail, sometimes even prison for very, very long periods of time for the things that I say, from the safety of America, from, you know, having the protections of the Constitution. And, you know, I didn't know a lot about Charlie. Like, I'm honest with people about this. I was aware of who he was. I knew he was doing good things. But, you know, I wasn't immersed in his content. And over the last year, I've been learning a lot more about him. I've been watching his debates and his speeches. And I do feel like he was most likely going to be president one day. This man was incredible. And, you know, he shouldn't die for, you know, in vain. We should all speak up and have bravery. And as Winston Churchill said, you know, bravery is the first, you know, human, it's like spirit, because everything else will follow in that line. So being brave is something that Charlie was very opinionated on. And yeah, as a woman, it's not the smartest thing to do to speak out and go against dangerous organizations like the Muslim Brotherhood, but someone has to do it, and God put me in this position, so I'm going to do it whether people like it or not.
0: What is the, and we'll get into more of this in the live stream, but it's very interesting because you have a big online following and you have the British and American citizenship. So you're in that unique position.

0: from the perspective of the UK authorities, what is the most controversial of your public positions, would you say? Is there one thing that you're like, man, if they could get their claws into me on that one?
1: My most controversial take? I mean, I'm very opposed to Sharia law, of course. I think that mass migration destroys societies. But I'd say my most controversial take is that we need to abolish white guilt, because it is, you know, the lead of suicidal empathy. You know, that's how civilizations fall, is, you know, they have suicidal empathy. They start becoming a degenerate society that self-hate and fail to breed. And I don't want to see the West die out, because we have invented so much that, you know, the entire world uses today.
0: Jade, stay with us, guys. Go to the YouTube. Go to Clay and Buck page on YouTube and continue with the live stream here. Jade, we'll keep going in just a second.
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4: ABC News, I'm Wayne Cabot. So far, Republicans are largely silent on President Trump's pledge to pay $5,000 to every American adult if Republicans maintain control of Congress in November. He calls it a dividend. Democrats call it a bribe. Here's Kentucky Governor Andy Beshear.
5: Last night, the president made himself the briber-in-chief. It is not legal to offer people money for their vote. But if we know one thing about Donald Trump, it's he's never paid a bill he's owed, whether it's in the private sector or as president.
4: Republicans today lost their attempt to change Missouri's congressional map for this year's election. The Supreme Court indefinitely ruling without comment. Video verified by ABC News shows Houthi forces now in the Red Sea port city of Mocha. Yemen says the Houthis now control that city, the news pushing up already high oil prices higher. Crude oil up about $108 a barrel right now. This is ABC News. This morning, Lindsay Clancy's attorney renewed his push to have the Plymouth Superior Court toss out her triple murder case, arguing prosecutors failed to show enough evidence to support a conviction. Americans too young to remember 9/11 don't know of a world where everyone was together, at least for a while. At a 9/11 ceremony today in New York, Chuck Schumer, then a freshman senator, wished we could share that feeling again.
6: I pray that the same sense of common purpose that infused this city and this nation after we were attacked will again be possible.
4: Today, 100 million Americans weren't alive when America came under attack 25 years ago tomorrow. The S&P 500 is down about 0.5%, on track for a fourth straight loss. Wholesale inflation ticked up last month, 5.4% year to year. I'm Wayne Cabot, ABC News.
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9: Northbound 75 after 7 Mile, there's an accident blocking the left lane. Emergency crews there on scene. Traffic backed up as well back from the Davison. Southbound Southfield Freeway before Grand River Avenue, another crash has got the right lane blocked off. Delays there from McNichols. In the news, Detroit will host the inaugural Michigan Guide America Great Lakes ceremony on April 21st at Michigan Central Station. The event will award Michelin stars, and Detroit was included this year for the first time. Detroit police say a 27-year-old man was shot and killed last evening inside a business on Woodward. The man was shot around 6 p.m. in the 11,000 block. No arrests have been made, and his name has not been released. Your local forecast tonight, partly cloudy skies, a low of 58 degrees. And then for tomorrow, sunny skies and a high of 78. I'm Eddie Zellick for 9:10 a.m. News Talk Superstation.
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6: All right, thank you, Scott Shannon. Thanks to all of you for being with us. 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It's 800-941-SEAN if you want to join us. We are in Dallas for the first ever Republican midterm election convention. And in spite of media calls that it's going to be empty, it's going to be a disaster, anything but the truth, I'm reading this. Apparently, 34 million TikTok views to President Trump's speech last night. Unbelievable. And you add that, and then when you get to the networks, and then you get the online viewing, it's you don't get numbers usually immediately, except for online platforms specifically. Just not the way it works. I just want to remind all of you what this election is really all about. And the president, I thought, he's very humorous last night. I thought he was really on his, he had his funny bone working. He was on his A game with that. But more importantly, he was able to delineate and separate out what is at stake in this election. And it is the biggest choice election in our lifetime. But it's more than that. And this audience is so sophisticated. You will understand all of this. You already know all of this. But just to emphasize what I think is critical and key in the thought process, at least in my mind, as my sense of urgency keeps going up with every ensuing day, and now we're 54 days out of this midterm election. One is, you know, just because we're focused on El Sayed and, you know, Talafrico, sixth gender, and we're focused on, you know, this idiot Troy Jackson, and we're focused on the fake Ted Stevens in Alaska. I mean, and everything that the DSA stands for, which I've been telling you about, president covered a lot of that ground last night and showed the big options and big choices. We'll also get to the president's offering of $5,000 if Republicans win the election. There is a lot of commentary that is a bad thing. No, as a supply side Reagan economic believer and philosophy and believer in that philosophy of supply side economics, I just don't see it that way. And I'll explain that as the show unfolds. But, you know, there's two things at stake here. If you think you're voting for a moderate, you're not, if they're not saying they're El Sayed, if they don't have the insane statements of people like El Sayed or Talafrico, or the temper tantrum problems that have been well chronicled with Troy Jackson. If you vote for Ossoff, if you vote for Sherrod Brown, you might as well be voting for sixth gender Talarico, El Sayed, Troy Jackson, AOC, Pocahontas, and Grandpa Bernie, the entire squad, Congresswoman Omar, Congresswoman Tlaib, because that's how they're going to vote. Do you think that they're going to have the moral clarity and courage to separate themselves when push comes to shove and they've got to make a vote for committee assignments, who they are going to caucus with? No, they will caucus with the lunatics that have taken over their party. So they're all the same in that sense. It's collectively a party that is dominated by this hardcore radical socialist communist ideology philosophy, which we go over again and again, to eliminate the Senate, your ability to elect a president, packing the courts, amnesty for illegals, no borders. They're going to abolish them, abolish ICE, end all deportation, defund the Department of War. They on law and order, safety, security will eliminate cash bail, abolish prisons, abolish or slash defund, dismantle the police. They want public ownership of corporations, and they want to confiscate everybody else's money, and many of them are very wealthy. You know, why don't people like J.B. Pritzker and Bernie Sanders, they're both multimillionaires, why don't they donate their money? Why don't they lead by example? They're not going to lead by example because they only want to be generous and offer you, you know, free babysitting care for date night with couples, government babysitters, as Mamdani is proposing, free buses, as Mamdani is proposing, but the Green New Deal, guaranteed daycare. Well, instead of indoctrinating kids from grammar school on, now we'll start early, the minute they're born. After all, Abdul Sayed said, you know, we've got to look at things as there are children. No, my children are not your children, and nor do I want you anywhere near my children with you and your crazy values and your radical associations with the likes of Hassan Piker, your BFF. No, thank you. But I'm telling you that it runs deeper than just their stated and printed ideology, which I am promising you is going to go away. They're going to scrub that website. And I've been pointing this out to you, and I'm going to get to the latest example of it with Telefrico today. But understand, this isn't about one person or one group of people or individual candidates. It's about their movement because they're all part of it. Why is it that only one elected Democrat has ever dared publicly speak out against the radicalism that runs their party? That guy's name's John Fetterman. He did a video for last night's midterm convention at the Republican midterm convention. And there's been a lot of eyebrows have been raised. Is he going to become a Republican? He might at some point. He's not ready to go there yet. I've asked him. There are things I disagree with him on. I disagree with him on issues about biological men and women's sports and abortion and the Second Amendment. But he does recognize that a president has the constitutional authority as commander-in-chief. But understand what I just read to you, which is their stated agenda, which has been the foundation of 250 elected officials now since 2019 in 40 different states. That is who they are. That is the agenda. And that's what they stand for. And you might as well take the U.S. Constitution and shred it, because it won't have any impact or meaning anymore, because it's not the America that we know and love. So this, in that sense, the choice election is for the American people on the life we are in love with that created the greatest standard of living ever, a system designed to create the standard of living. There's never been a greater one. It is the greatest system ever designed by man, the greatest wealth-creating system ever designed by man. And they want to eliminate free markets and capitalism, control the means of production, take over corporations, which means that everything would be under government control, under their control. They want to be able to confiscate people's money with the promise, the false promise, that they'll give you everything for free. Well, everything for free has never worked out. You know, how's Obamacare working out? All those promises, disaster. How are government schools doing? They are an unmitigated failure. You know, more per capita money spent on individual kids than any other country in the industrialized world, and we have the worst results. How's that Social Security lockbox thing working out? Not very good. When they had power, how were the borders doing? Borders are closed. Borders are secure, none of which was true. They lied. So it's going to be what this fundamentally is becoming, is whether we remain, you know, that beacon on a hill, that shining city on a hill that Reagan spoke of, or the beacon of freedom for the world, or we give all of that up. We give up our identity. because they've nominated candidates that fundamentally don't like America, that they attack this country. They reject our framers. They reject our founders. They reject our founding documents. They treat American history as something that we've got to dismantle rather than what we must defend, which is, again, the greatest country God ever gave man. And it's all predicated and foundationally built on the idea of liberty and freedom, not on the idea of false security. Whatever name you call it, socialism, statism, communism, it's been tried. And the you never get fulfilled promises, as evidenced by everything the government runs now. It's a disaster, with maybe the exception of the military. But they don't run things efficiently. They can't. They're not equipped to. So those promises will never be fulfilled. Your life will not get better. Your government healthy food will be, you know, pretty much the equivalent of dog food, is my prediction. You know, your government guaranteed job is going to be worthless. Government guaranteed salary, government guaranteed health care, government guaranteed pine box when you die. But what we're looking at here is an attack at the very core of what has made America that shining city on a hill. And by getting us there, they have to reject the very foundational principles that built this country and ignore American history and look at it as something to be dismantled, not something to be defended. Now, that's a big problem for them. That's a big problem for us. And that makes the stakes in this election that much higher for everybody. You know, I can give you the latest, best, greatest example of this. You know, you just look at six gender Tallarico. I'll tell you what, I'll get to that because there's a lot of tape to play with that. Let me address this issue of Donald Trump and the $5,000. This is what he said about that last night.
1: Because we've done so well, and because our country is making so much money, that only I can make this promise to you. And here is my promise. If the Republicans win the House of Representatives and the United States Senate, both of them, because of our economic, tremendous economic success, like in history, we've never had anything like what's happening, but because of our tremendous strength and success economically, I will issue a dividend to every adult citizen in the United States of America for
6: $5,000. $5,000. Now, ask yourself this question. Are Americans overtaxed or undertaxed? Because that money is your money. I think Americans are overtaxed. I think working class Americans are overtaxed. I think that the full, complete transfer of wealth already exists. You know, when you have the top, you know, top 1% of Americans or top 10% of Americans paying 85% of the taxes and the bottom 1 or 2% paying less than 50%, let me tell you already have distribution of wealth. It's already existing in America. Reagan, when he cut the top marginal rates as president from 70 to 28%, it then doubled revenues to the government. In other words, he gave money back to the people. It wasn't called $5,000. It was a tax cut. This is ostensibly a tax cut. The beauty of tax cuts is they stimulate economic growth. For every new dollar

0: that Reagan doubled those revenues by cutting taxes and stimulating the economy. The problem was, yes, deficits went up, because for every new dollar that was brought in, Congress spent about $1.30. And that's always been the problem with Congress, because they want, I'll vote for your special pet project, you vote for my special pet project. We're going to get to what is fundamentally now the outright adoption of a new philosophy. It was telegraphed first by AOC. And AOC said, oh, no, that was 1.0 woke crazy. No, we didn't really believe that. Bernie said, no, nobody wants to defund the police, Bernie Sanders said. Now we have sixth gen to Tellerico. He is backtracking on every single solitary thing that he has said recently. It's not like, you know, 15 years ago. No, in the last couple of years, the stuff he said, including he's now trying to back off. Oh, my math was wrong. It was, you know, I can't add, you know, 1 + 1 = 2. Man plus woman equals 2. 1, let me take out your fingers. 1, 2. I mean, and they want you to buy it. You think he's changed? Or do you think he's being politically expedient and that this is a quintessential election year conversion? All right, we'll get to all of that. Now I want you to think about your personal safety and security. In some cases, somebody wants to kill you, kill your family. One option will do. That's lethal. According to the FBI, 2022, the last year we have statistics for, that is 0.01% of the time. All right, what do you do in other cases where you do need to defend yourself? Well, that's where the technology of BYRNA.com comes in. Please look at their videos online. It is impressive. And just know, you don't need a permit or a background check, and it's legal in all 50 states. Now, these launchers have powerful deterrents that work. Tear gas, pepper spray, kinetic rounds. You can hit a target 60 feet away. One shot can incapacitate any attacker for up to 40 minutes. And by the way, there's a reason. When you see 500 government agencies, police departments, private security firms adopting this technology, there's a reason. 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
1: 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Bloomberg's Lucas Shaw says the streaming giant is looking to get viewers to watch at times of the day they don't normally tune in.
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9: One year ago since we lost our friend Charlie Kirk. Can't believe it. Can't believe how horribly Eric has been treated by some people either. It's just awful. His pastor will join us coming up later in the program. I hadn't put it together that it was the day before 9/11. You know, it's the 25th anniversary tomorrow, 9/11. All right, quick break. I'm going to show you and let you hear exactly what the new Democratic strategy is. Six-gender Tallarico is not six-gender in his head.
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11: In Genesee County, there is an accident on southbound US 23. All lanes closed off between Thompson and North Road. Use an alternate route in the meantime. And southbound on the Southfield Freeway, a couple of accidents near Grand River Avenue. One's got the right lane blocked, the other the left two. Expect delays going through there. In the news, Detroit police say a 27-year-old man was shot and killed last evening inside a business on Woodward Avenue. The man was shot around 6 p.m. in the 11th

0: The first wrongful death lawsuit has been filed after Sunday's deadly Amazon cargo jet crash at Miami International Airport. It accuses Amazon and the pilots of extreme negligence.
1: It appears that the runway was grossly overshot. A very difficult landing was attempted. Go-around procedures were not followed. And we believe that this tragedy stems from a systematic chain of events going all the way up.
0: That's Mike Morgan, who represents the widow of one of the five airport cleaning workers who were killed when the plane hit their van. President Trump surprised a few people at the Republican convention last night. Here's Bill Rakoff.
2: President Trump made a big promise in his convention speech Wednesday night.
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2: A promise that caught Senate Majority Leader John Thune by surprise. 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
2: If the $5,000 payout is real, how will Congress pay the estimated $1 trillion cost to cover?
4: Well, that's the question, and those are all questions we'll have to answer.
2: The Senate returns to work next week. Bill Rakoff, Worldwide News Network, at the 2026 Republican Convention in Dallas.
0: On Wall Street, stocks are lower. Here's John Terrett. John?
5: Elliot, stocks are down and bond yields are up because oil is back above $100 a barrel. Company news, Macy's had a beat and raise quarter, but part of that was down to tariff refunds. Macy's stock is down 4% now. Nike stock lower by 1% after a very tough couple of years. It's coming off the S&P 100, though not the more widely quoted S&P 500. Apple stock is up about 3% a day after unveiling its foldable iPhone. After the bell this afternoon, the software company Oracle gives us its earnings. John Terrett, Worldwide News Network.
0: The U.S. Supreme Court has rejected Missouri's Trump-backed congressional map. That's dealing a blow to Republicans trying to secure an extra House seat. The High Court's decision clears the way for Missouri to use its 2022 map instead. But a chaotic local battle continues. Missouri Secretary of State Denny Hoskins faces a contempt hearing for defying state court orders to drop the Trump-backed boundaries. This legal whiplash comes just weeks before November election ballots go out. And the European Central Bank raised interest rates today by a quarter of a point to 2.5%, citing a stronger than expected economy. This is the Worldwide News Network.
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1: Hi, 25 to the top of the hour, 800-941-SHAWN, our number. If you want to be a part of the program, we are in Dallas, the first ever Republican midterm convention. As of today, it's 25 years ago, if you can believe it, since our friend Charlie Kirk left us. Unbelievable. I remember I watched this unfold. I texted Charlie, please tell me you're okay. I still have the text, and I don't save any texts. And obviously, I never heard back. His pastor, a guy that had a great influence, one of his two pastors, Pastor McCoy is one, Pastor Frank Turek is another. You know, one of the things that Charlie was deeply interested in his life was what they call Christian apologetics, arguing intellectually the case for Christianity. David Limbaugh's written great books on it. Frank Turek is a great scholar on this. But Charlie had a deep abiding interest in this. I did not.

0: know, for example, that he practiced the Sabbath and that he would turn off all his electronics and you know, spend time, you know, checking out. Who was it? Dave Rubin, the podcaster. Great guy. He takes a month off, no phones, disconnects completely. I look at him, I'm like, how do you do that? That's like impossible. I couldn't do it. It would not work for me in my life. First of all, I'm not going to get a month off from work, period. So, you know, let's put that fantasy to rest. And I don't even know if I want a month off. What am I going to do in a month? You know, I'll get on Matt Towery. Matt Towery keeps saying, I'm going to retire. I'm like, no, you're not. You're not going to retire. And then he says, well, I like to play golf. And I'm like, yeah, I know how you play golf. He spends half the time in you know, the bushes and, you know, the trees looking for a little white ball, you know, to punch it out, and then hits another tree and then has to go back in the bushes and hit it out again. Listen, 25 years ago, tomorrow is September the 11th, and the worst terrorist attack on American soil ever, and the worst attack on the homeland. 3 years ago, Israel endured the same heartbreak, October 7, 2023. Different decades, different attacks. It's like we're going to play Michael W. Smith's new rendition of There She Stands tomorrow. Is a line in that song, when evil calls itself a martyr. There is evil, you know, for these idiots that want to defund the Department of War. Now, each year, the International Fellowship of Christians and Jews, the IFCJ, they host their Flags of Fellowship. It's a movement where thousands of churches display memorial flags to honor the 1,200 lives that were lost on October the 7th. Look, it's a way to stand with Israel. They stood with us. I remember Prime Minister Netanyahu was with us after 9/11. Never wavered. Knew exactly what we were dealing with because they deal with this every day. You know, so many thousands of Israelis have unfortunately been displaced. They're in desperate need for bare necessities, food, water, shelter, clothing, medications. The IFCJ has provided mobile medical clinics for the elderly. Anyway, please join the thousands of churches now across our country in a powerful act of remembrance and support of Israel and how your church can participate in the Flags for Fellowship. Just go to the website they created. It's joinfof.org. That's joinfof.org today. One other point before I move on to the new Democratic strategy. So you hear from the radical left, I think they're just angry that Donald Trump is thinking about hardworking men and women. What was the idea behind no tax on tips and overtime and Social Security? It was to help working men and women and the elderly. That's why, you know, his first term, when he was running in 2016, I defined the campaign as the campaign of the forgotten man. And I was not wrong in my analysis. And sure enough, what we're seeing, and I mentioned this last week, more young people are having more opportunities than they ever had in terms of job availability and jobs that they've taken. And so he's looking out for the next generation. So the president offering $5,000 to every American if Republicans get the House and the Senate, you know, what, you know, this is a bribe. No, it's called a tax cut. You know, Democrats voted for the largest tax increase in history by voting against the largest tax cut in history. And, you know, but what's interesting about it, if it really was, as some are trying to characterize this as a, quote, bribe, they don't have this. There's no bribe request. There's going to be a bribe. There's got to be a request. What's the request? He's saying if enough people vote, and we stay in power, this is our plan to deal with the, quote, affordability issue rather than raising your taxes, which is what Democrats voted to do. He said that it would go to every American adult, which would include those that vote Democrat as well as those that vote Republican or those that don't vote at all. Everybody's included. Nobody's excluded. You know, it can't be a bribe if the people you're giving money to, you know, have no obligation to do anything for you, except that you're recognizing that America is not undertaxed, which I fundamentally agree with. And I also believe in supply side economics that a rising tide will lift all boats and stimulating the economy, you know, has been proven over and over again. John F. Kennedy believed in this philosophy. Ronald Reagan implemented it. Trump in his first term implemented it. And he's doing it again with great success. But anyway, oh, and the president's move to stop the Census Bureau from including illegal aliens in their population count. So it's just interesting to watch the, I don't know if you want to call it an overreaction. It's just insane. All right, so let me tell you what the latest that is happening here. And the president has rightly framed the moment that we're living in and this election quite accurately. Democrats obviously are getting their own internal polling, and it's clear what the polling is showing them. That crazy and extreme and nutty is not working. It's not going to work for Telefrico. However, it's not preventing Telefrico from trying. I'll give you an example. Telefrico, I have the clip of him. It was only a couple of years ago when he said there are six genders, not two, six. And he's very passionate about it when he says it. Listen.
1: I want us all to be aware of is that modern science obviously recognizes that there are many more than two biological sexes. In fact, there are six.
0: Many more.
1: Which, honestly, six. Representative Hefner, surprised me, too. Surprised me, too, because I am not well-versed in this issue area. I'm not a scientist. I'm a politician, a lot worse than a scientist.
0: So he said it with a great high degree of confidence. Well, six gender Telerico is now saying that, number one, I meant there are two sexes and a small percentage of genetic abnormalities. And he's saying that there are absolutely two sexes, and he agrees to a national ban on transgender surgeries for minors. Let me play both of those together.
2: So during the 2021 hearing, you said there are six biological sexes. Do you still believe that, standing here with me right now?
3: No. I've missed the mark on some of my past statements. I will be the first to admit it. What I meant is that there are two sexes, and then there's a small percentage of people with genetic abnormality.
2: Down here.
0: That's not, let me stop there. That's not what he meant. He meant what he said. He meant what he said. And now he's proclaiming. Now, why is all of a sudden 54 days out of an election, he did this, what, a day ago or whatever. Why is he changing his views? Has he really had a change of heart? Has he really recognized he's wrong? Or is this an election year conversion and a means of trying to distance himself from his own insanity? Do you believe in his heart and his soul and his mind that he's actually changed his view? Or is he being the worst, lowliest politician that you could ever expect, just a fraud and a phony and a liar? All right, listen to this.
2: Down here, standing with me, you can confidently say there are two sexes, a man and a woman.
3: Absolutely.
2: Speaking of gender, would you vote in favor of a national ban for transgender surgeries when it comes to minors?
3: Absolutely. And in fact, in the legislature, I voted for an amendment that would have restricted the bill in question to a ban on surgeries for minors.
2: In 2023, you voted against SB 14. That was the Texas law banning transgender surgeries for minors and puberty blockers. How come you voted against that?
3: Because the bill was overly broad. And in fact, if you go back and check, I voted for a major amendment to limit the bill to banning surgeries for minors. So I've been consistent on this issue.
0: So now he's going a step further. How have I been referencing six gender? Actually, six gender Telerico. God is non-binary Telerico. You know, biological men need, and transgender people, all people deserve access to abortion. I didn't know biological men could ever, you know, bear a child and have any need for abortion services. But he made the statement. It was very clear. Saying that God is non-binary. Again, he says it with a high degree of confidence. Listen.
4: The first two lines in Genesis use two different Hebrew words to describe God. One is the masculine Hebrew noun for divinity. The second is the feminine Hebrew noun for spirit. God is both masculine and feminine and everything in between. God is non-binary.
0: God is non-binary. Then he tries to weasel out of this. He said it very confidently. Now he's, and he tries to say that Charlie Kirk made this argument. I want to hear that tape. I don't think Charlie Kirk ever made that argument, ever. And the late Pope Benedict made the comment. No earthly idea what he's talking about. But this is him now, another election year conversion, and adopting a strategy that he's going to lie to everybody in this state of Texas where I am today, so he can get power. Listen.
2: 2021, you said
4: God is both masculine and feminine and everything in between. God is non-binary.
2: Do you still stand by that?
3: I was being provocative with that statement. I get that. What I was trying to say is that you can't use human categories to define God. And that's not controversial theologically. In fact, the late Charlie Kirk, the late Pope Benedict all said the same thing.
0: Now, just a few seconds ago, I played the clip of Talafrico saying that, in fact, there are two genders, absolutely. And he agreed to the national ban on transgender surgery. I voted for it. Here's the problem. We got a clip of him, you know, saying, what a shock, the opposite, protecting trans kids from invasive surgeries is Christo-fascism, like Christ fascism, Christian fascism. Listen.
5: You saw it in the anti-LGBTQ legislation, including the bill that would have denied gender-affirming health care to trans children. And then, of course, famously, infamously, we saw it last session with the most extreme abortion ban in the country. All these ideologies stem from this Christo-fascism movement, which essentially, like I said, is just using faith to exercise raw political, social, and economic power.
0: Do you see how, first of all, they just want power at all costs? Anybody with an ounce of intellectual honesty can see this for what it is. I missed the mark. I'm having trouble with math. When I said, really, two genders or six? And now all of a sudden, as the election gets close and polling shows that this is backfiring on you, well, now you're going to change your views? I don't think the people of Texas, as they begin to know everything that we know on this program, because it takes people a while to catch up, I don't think they're going to buy your BS excuse. You have one Michigan Democrat urging black voters to reject Abdul El-Sayed because socialists are, quote, more racist than the KKK. So there's a big fight brewing there as well. We're going to continue to watch that. So understand, this is a shift in strategy. What is driving this shift in strategy? Did he have a change of heart? Or is it political expediency? Or is it polling that is telling them this ain't working out too well for them? I would argue this is not complicated to figure out. You don't have to be a political analyst and a full-time immersed in the political world to figure this out. He had a speaker at this weekend's socialist conference in Chicago telling the audience that Democrats must be destroyed. They don't even like the own party under whose banner they live, because they're running as Democratic candidates. And, quote, you know, Hakeem Jeffries, Chuck Schumer, they've been trying to, you know, thread the needle and not support DSA candidates, but yet they fear them and bow at the altar and cater to their every whim. But the Democrats cannot be reasoned with. They must be destroyed. I played this for you yesterday. This UCSB professor that made that comment. So it's all coming into focus. What is at stake here in this election? I'm going to repeat two things I said in the last half hour. Number one, I'm going to remind you, any Democrat that you vote for you might as well assume you're voting for El

0: Syed, Tellerico, Troy Jackson, AOC, the entire squad, Pocahontas, and Grandpa Bernie, because that's who they will vote with. So you got to assume that. That is first and foremost. Number two, you need to understand how profound this is. The stakes are that high. They want to upend this country as we know it and obliterate it and shred every bit of the America we knew and even shred our Constitution. 800-941-SHAWN if you want to be a part of the program. 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
3: President Trump is paying a visit to the National Medal of Honor Museum in Arlington, Texas. The museum that highlights the recipients of the nation's highest military award opened up last year. Speaking to an audience that included 15 of the living 65 medal recipients, Trump said he toured the museum and couldn't believe some of the stories he read about the soldiers who earned the award. Trump's visit comes ahead of night two of the Republican midterm convention in Dallas. President Trump is denying reports that Iranian forces damaged U.S. warplanes in a raid on an airbase in Jordan. He told News Nation over the phone that there's no truth to that. This comes after CBS News reported that Iranian strikes damaged multiple American military aircraft overnight Tuesday and Wednesday. Iranian forces launched ballistic missiles in response to the U.S. military destroying five Iranian oil tankers earlier in the week. I'm Chris Caraccio, NBC News Radio.
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5: Steve Cox and Matthew Walker have won four Oscars for their stop-motion animated films. They stopped by the Worldwide News Network Artist Lounge, and we talked about how Sean never speaks, but if he did, what might he say?
6: It was a James Bond film where Jaws, you know, the character Jaws, he doesn't speak. There's a line, doesn't he? He says his to us.
5: Sean the Sheep, the Beast of Mossy Bottom, hits theaters September 18th.
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7: September 1945, General Douglas MacArthur tells President Truman that it would not be wise to put Japan's Emperor Hirohito on trial and execute him for war crimes. MacArthur knew executing Hirohito would have likely made the continuing occupation of Japan much more difficult. The U.S.-Japanese partnership has endured ever since, and that's history.
8: Let's assume your monthly income were to somehow double. Congratulations. You can now, for the most part, afford to buy two times more stuff. But what if the monthly income of everyone else were to also double? Well, in that case, you'd no longer be able to buy two times more stuff. Because since everyone else also earns two times more, there would be two times more money chasing roughly the same number of goods. Let's take things one step further. What if your income doubles, but the income of everyone else triples? In that case, you'd actually become poor. Why? Because making two times more money is not enough to keep up with everyone else, who now makes three times more. If there's an overall increase in the price of goods and services of X percent this year, you have to earn at least X percent more than last year to avoid becoming poorer in real time.

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0: All right, when we come back, Charlie Kirk's pastor, remembering Charlie. It's been 1 year since we lost our friend. Born on America's Darkest Day, 9/11/01, the Tunnel to Towers Foundation, they have been helping American heroes ever since. And that means heroes like U.S. Army Sergeant William Bernard McKenna. Now, motivated by the tragedy of 9/11, he enlisted. 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Now, less than a year after returning from his final tour, he lost his life to T-cell lymphoma. He left behind his devoted wife, Dina, their two daughters. Now, his wife, Dina, continues to fight tirelessly for veterans exposed to burn pits. Now, the Tunnel to Towers Foundation honored William's memory and his family's sacrifice. 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
6: ABC News, I'm Wayne Cabot. Today, another court blocked President Trump from implementing changes to the mail-in ballot so close to the election, but the Supreme Court may get the final say. Today, the High Court told Missouri, use the old congressional maps in November, not the ones the Republicans drafted after President Trump told them to. Different story for Alabama, where the Supreme Court ruled that they can use the Republican map. If Republicans do manage to win both houses, President Trump promises to send $5,000 dividends, as he calls it, to all Americans 18+. Representative Robert Garcia of California is among Democrats saying,
7: there's no one in the country that thinks somehow this new dividend is actually going to happen. What the American people want is the president to actually focus on lowering their costs of gas, groceries, and expand health care.
6: Anthropic says China, Russia, and Yemen tried to use its AI for missiles, drones, and bombs, but the attempts were stopped. This is ABC News. California is doing something right. All that heat and the power is staying on.
8: California has come a long way since the days of rolling blackouts because so many people running air conditioners would tax the power grid on hot days. California has not issued what's called a flex alert asking residents to conserve energy in 4 years. Jamie Ackman of CAISO, which runs the power grid, says that's because of so much solar power now and batteries that store energy for use when needed.
9: Batteries are really the story here. In the last 5 years, we've added more than 17,000 megawatts of battery storage.
8: And so when the sun begins to go down and people come home from work and turn on the air conditioning, the batteries come into play, offering up the power that didn't used to be there when it was needed. Alex Stone, ABC News, Los Angeles.
6: If you use gas, pump prices shot up this week to a national average $4.27 a gallon, $5.97 for diesel, and crude oil is up to $107 a barrel. I'm Wayne Cabot, ABC News.
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12: Southbound US 23 remains closed off due to an accident. Avoid the area between Thompson and Torrey Road until further notice. And southbound on the Southfield Freeway, two lanes blocked off from an accident near Grand River Avenue. Traffic there backed up from 7 Mile. In the news, residents of Ypsilanti Township remain concerned about a proposed data and research center between the University of Michigan and Los Alamos National Laboratory. They attended a fiery town hall meeting last night, questioning the environmental impacts and the effect it will have on property values. A smoke shop on the west side of Detroit has been shut down by police after investigators say they were selling tobacco to minors, along with selling marijuana without a license. Your local forecast tonight, partly cloudy skies, a low of 58. And for tomorrow, sunny skies, a high of 78. I'm Eddie Zellick for 910 AM News Talk Superstation.
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4: 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And so is the countdown. T-minus 54 days until Election Day.

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1: All right, thanks, Scott Shannon. 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Toll-free, it is 800-941-SEAN. If you want to be a part of the program, day two, final day in Dallas for the first ever midterm Republican convention. There's like this convergence of anniversaries, and it's sobering, to be very blunt with you, because we all know what happens tomorrow, and we know what happened 1 year ago today. And that is when a very dear friend, a national treasure, frankly, Charlie Kirk, was taken from us. And it just was an amazing young man with incredible brilliance and such a bright future. This is it when it unfolded, you know, 1 year ago today.
2: Senator, why is it lost, Brent? I'm going to give you the biggest credit. Do you know how many massacres there have been in America over the last 10 years?
3: Counting or not counting gang violence?
2: Right.
1: And I remember watching this, and I remember the first thing I did was text Charlie. And I said, I still have the text to this day, and I don't save any text. And it was, please tell me you are okay. And obviously he was not. I did not know how deep and abiding and how personal his religious faith was. I didn't know, for example, that he practiced the Sabbath and he turned off his phones at sundown on Friday. Didn't know any of that. I didn't know that he had spiritual mentors, Pastor McCoy and Frank Turk, who's going to join us in a minute, and that these men were very influential in his life and very, very impactful in terms of when he did these segments, you know, Prove Me Wrong, which showed enormous courage on his part because he was willing to go into the lion's den, these college campuses, knowing that he'd often be facing a hostile crowd, but he did it anyway. You know, Frank Turk put up an ex post and dealt with, and then you think of the aftermath of all this. I think what has happened is so beyond repulsive, evil, reprehensible, beyond the pale, nothing that any family that has a loved one assassinated. Erica Kirk lost her husband that day and had to go home to two young children knowing that they would never see their father again, and has had to endure an entire year of nonstop insanity and conspiracy theories and just frankly, you know, this level of evil directed at her and at the organization that Charlie and she helped build, Turning Point USA. And it just, for what purpose? You know, the evidence that was presented in this preliminary trial, and it's going to trial, is so overwhelming and so incontrovertible, it makes absolutely no sense that this is where we are. Anyway, Frank Turk, sir, welcome back to the program.
4: Sean, great being with you again. It's a somber day, but Charlie would want us to go on and continue to do what we've been doing, and that is talking about God, family, and country. Charlie was all about things bigger than himself, Sean. And tonight we're going to be here at Utah Valley University, and we're going to be paying another tribute to Charlie. That's, of course, where he was murdered 1 year ago today. I'm sitting right near campus right now. I'll be there along.
1: You know what the sad thing is these lunatics are going to be there to protest, too.
4: Yeah, I know. Well, you know, Charlie tweeted something, Sean, back in 2016, and it went like this.

0: this. He said, you can tell a lot about someone by how they react when someone dies. And if you are protesting a memorial service for a man who was peacefully answering questions on a college campus because he loved people, then you have a very dark mark in your soul, and you need to turn to Jesus.
1: Well, let's talk about the personal relationship that you had with Charlie and the impact that people like yourself had on Charlie. And where were you that day, and explain what you saw?
0: Yeah, I was 25 feet from him. We came in together, and I was there because he wanted me to help him answer questions on a college campus related to Christianity, related to the culture. But to tell you the truth, Sean, although I was twice his age, I learned more from him than he learned from me. But what happened that day, just after noon, is when that shot rang out, I was, as I say, 25 feet from him, and his body immediately went limp. And I took a step toward him, but his security team was closer. They were on him already. And I just ran with him to the car, and I got into the car to take him to the hospital. But, Sean, he was already gone. He was absent from the body, present with the Lord. The only good news we got that day is that he was killed instantly. He didn't suffer at all. In fact, the surgeon later told us if they had shot Charlie in the operating room, we couldn't have saved him.
1: Wow. It says so much. He knew going into these environments that it was hostile. He knew going into these environments that he was putting his life at risk. I mean, he didn't have a security team for no reason, but he did it anyway. Why was it important to him?
0: Because he knew in order to love people, you had to expose yourself to a certain degree. You can't wall yourself off from people forever. In fact, on the way in, Sean, we got video of the crowd, and he showed it to me, and I said, I saw the crowd. I saw the buildings around it. I said, Charlie, I don't like this place. There's too many buildings. But he shrugged it off, Sean, because he was someone that loved people, and he knew he had to expose himself to some degree to people in order to love them. And he knew he had a security team, and this was post-Butler, PA. Of course they had the roofs, right, Sean? No, they.
1: Yeah.
0: I think the university police didn't have the roofs. And there's going to be a report on that coming out soon, I think.
1: Oh, I've heard about this from day one almost, that, in fact, my understanding is that the university said they would have that covered. Am I wrong on that?
0: That's the text I saw, Sean, that day from the head of security of Charlie, that they had the roofs, and apparently they didn't. And look, Sean, I'm just a guy, okay? And when I'm going in there, I'm going, hey, what about the roofs? Oh, I'm sure they have them, right? No.
1: One of the things, probably maybe the most important part of the relationship that you had with Charlie was the fact that he had a deep abiding faith. Yep. I mentioned that I love debating atheists. You know, I don't have enough faith to be an atheist. It's a great title for a book. I wish I thought of it myself. But I've debated these atheists often on radio and in person, on TV and on my podcast. And my argument, the last time somebody called this radio show and said they were an atheist, within 90 seconds, I had them admitting they're not an atheist, but they're agnostic. because to be an atheist, you have to believe something can come from nothing. I don't believe that.
0: Mm-hmm. Yeah, without a cause, they have to believe that. We, of course, believe God always existed and brought this universe into existence, but they believe that no one created something out of nothing, which makes no sense at all. You have to be anti-scientific to believe that.
1: Well, I mean, that's the point. If you believe in the Big Bang Theory, okay, where did all the energy come from? Mm-hmm. You know, science is bringing us out further and further into space, and we are discovering more universes that we never knew existed before. And there are universes within universes within universes. And to me, it just shows the sheer majesty of God and the vastness of his creation and unlimited power. Jesus referred to those, you know, you have seen me and you believe. And in the case of Thomas, he doubted. But blessed are those that have never met me and yet they do believe. And yeah. I think that's an issue of faith, isn't it?
0: Well, faith is trusting in what you have good evidence to believe is true. And there's really good evidence that God exists, from the creation of the universe, the fine-tuning of the universe, the objective moral law that says, say, murdering someone on campus is really wrong. It's not just my opinion or your opinion. It's really wrong. So there must be a standard beyond us that we're obligated to obey. And that standard can only exist if God exists. Otherwise, everything's a matter of opinion. And, of course, the evidence that Jesus rose from the dead, in fact, I'm going to talk about that a little bit tonight here at UVU, all that goes to show that Christianity is indeed true. Now, does God leave enough ambiguity for us to go our own way? Of course. If he were to give us his full presence, Sean, we wouldn't have the capacity to turn away. So he gives us enough distance so we can go our own way, but he also gives us enough evidence that if we truly want to love him, then we can. So it's really up to us. It's almost like a marriage proposal. God asks us to marry him. In fact, you can sum up the Bible in five words. Jesus wants to marry you. And you're the one that has to either accept the proposal or not. But he can't overpower you with his presence, not in this life anyway.
1: Well, let's go through a little bit of the aspect of the book. And, you know, because I think it's such a great title, to be honest. And, you know, you don't have enough faith to be an atheist. And I really don't know, and I've talked to people that claim to be an atheist or claim to be agnostic, and I've talked myself to death with some people, and they just, you know, stubbornly stand on their lack of logic, as I think that logic has to be applied to all of this. What are the best arguments you make when you talk to people and debate people that are atheists? Because I know you are deep into Christian apologetics and study all of that as well.
0: Well, the first question I ask people, Sean, is this, particularly on college campuses. I ask them, if Christianity were true, would you become a Christian? Now, Sean, on most occasions, people will actually say no, because it's not a matter of the head. It's a matter of the heart. They don't want it to be true. They don't want there to be a God, because they want to be God over their own lives. See, most people are on a happiness quest. They're not on a truth quest. They just want to believe whatever they think is going to make them happy. And the problem is, you can make yourself happy over the short term doing a lot of fun but selfish and sinful things. But over the long term, it's a disaster. And so most people are looking for God like a criminal is looking for a cop. And so I always ask that question first. If it really were true, would you become a Christian? If they hesitate or say no, giving them evidence is a waste of time. But if they're open, then I'll go into the evidence for God. I'll go into the evidence for miracles. I'll go into the evidence for Jesus rising from the dead and the evidence that the New Testament writers told the truth.
1: The one thing that I wish I knew about Charlie, because most of our relationship was based on his political activity, political beliefs, and support of President Trump, etc. And it wasn't until after he was assassinated that I started going deeper, and I saw these videos of him and the things that he was saying about God and faith and marriage and religion and dating that really captured my attention, and the impact that was having on young people. Like a relationship is not like he's looking at it like almost like a job interview. You're looking for a spouse. You're looking for a partner.
0: Right.
1: And casual dating, casual sex, casual relationships, you know, should be rejected. And he's going into college campuses and sending a message that is the antithesis of what the culture these kids are living in.
0: Oh, sure. It's so easy to follow your impulses, as Charlie would say. An animal can do that. But a mature person channels the impulses and directs themselves in the right direction. And Charlie was all about three things: God, family, country. And he wanted, in that order, by the way, he wanted people to know that there are things outside of yourself that are bigger than yourself that you need to devote yourself to. And if you do, then you will actually make a difference, not only for time, but for eternity. And so God, family, and country, Jesus, family, and country were what Charlie was all about.
1: Well, you know what? If everybody listening to this show adopted that same passion and ideology and philosophy that guides them through their life, I think I wouldn't have to worry as much about the country as I do at times. Look, the book is phenomenal. You and Pastor McCoy, who I've gotten to know as well, and other influences in Charlie's life, he's so blessed to have you guys. And I really want your book to do well. We're putting a link on Hannity.com. It's on Amazon.com. I don't have enough faith to be an atheist. Frank Turek, you're a national treasure. We

0: It's Charlie. We pray for Erica and the kids, and we appreciate you being with us.
1: Well, thank you, Sean. That's what I wanted to ask. If everyone would pray for Erica, especially today, this is a brutal day for her. And we have a new book dedicated to Charlie that Erica wrote the foreword to. They don't need to buy the book to read the foreword, but have your people go to thewaronreality.com, thewaronreality.com, and just read the two pages that Erica wrote. It is literally profound, Sean. I cried when she sent it to me.
0: Well, we appreciate you. Charlie was a national treasure. You are as well. And you keeping his memory alive is critical. We really appreciate you. Frank Terrick, 800-941-SEAN is our number if you want to be a part of the program.
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9: I am in Corktown checking out the latest from the Ford Toy Store. I'm joined by Ari Groeneveld, who is the Mustang Dark Horse SC chief engineer. And yeah, it's a fascinating line you guys have drawn. I mean, it used to be you'd look to Shelby or a GT500, GT350, sort of as a track car, the pinnacle of Mustang. But now you've really connected a series of dark horse cars that take you to this halo GTD.
10: Yeah, it's interesting. When we were
3: talking about the Dark Horse SC.

0: And conceptually discussing where it might land. Obviously, with a base Dark Horse to a GTD, there was quite a bit of white space in between there. And we found this opportunity to fit right in that white space to give something for aspirational GTD customers, another place that they could land, or for people coming from a base Dark Horse to go even further up. We were getting customer feedback from whether it's driving schools or social media that, of course, people want more power, they want more carbon fiber, they want better brakes. That's what this car delivers on. The span that we have for Mustang, like we say that there's a Mustang for everyone. If you think about the base Mustang all the way running up to a GTD, there really is. There is that different level of capability as you walk up for different life stages and different experiences.
1: You guys race a lot. It's your 125th anniversary of Ford Racing. Yeah. Talk a little bit about the fascia and what you've learned from racing to cool down this 5.2 liter V8.
0: We learned that bringing the grill lower, so we learned that taking the lower grill lower in vehicle, we could have pretty massive cooling gains.
1: For 9:10 a.m., the News Talk Superstation, I'm Henry Payne.

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All right, we continue from beautiful Dallas. We are in Texas. God bless Texas. And we will continue the first ever Republican midterm convention. J.D. Vance, President Trump will speak tonight. We'll have full coverage. Hope you'll join us as we continue.

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1: Good news, southbound US 23, the accident between Thompson and Torrey Road has now cleared. Roadway reopened again, but traffic moving slow as it returns to posted speeds. There's also a crash on eastbound 94 at the Lodge off on the right shoulder. In the news, a smoke shop on the west side of Detroit has been shut down by police after investigators say they were selling tobacco to minors along with selling marijuana without a license. Firecloud Smoke Shop on Joy Road, located less than a mile from a school, was closed yesterday. Michigan's border crossings will close briefly on Friday to commemorate the September 11th terrorist attacks. Traffic will be cleared before 8:46 a.m. and taps will be played as the American flag is raised. Your local forecast tonight, partly cloudy, a low of 58, and for tomorrow, sunny skies, a high of 78. I'm Eddie Zellick for 910 a.m. News Talk Superstation.
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3: I'm Elliot Goffman. Senate leaders are still mum about the return of longtime Republican Senator Mitch McConnell. More from Worldwide News Network's Bill Rakoff in Dallas.
4: Senator Mitch McConnell has not been on the Senate floor since June 11th, shortly before he took a fall that required the former majority leader to be hospitalized. John Thune is the current Senate

0: further exacerbate the country's nearly $1.8 trillion annual budget deficit and concerns about inflation. Vice President J.D. Vance speculated the money could come from tariffs. Also, in a recorded speech earlier today, President Trump is now promising $500 rebate checks to an estimated 1 million Affordable Care Act enrollees across 30 states, whom the White House alleges were overcharged by the Biden administration for exchange fees. President Trump said that he had a phone call with Russian President Vladimir Putin on Tuesday as the White House ramps up efforts to end the Russia-Ukraine war.
1: We had a great conversation. He is wanting to make a deal. And if Zelensky is wanting to make a deal, that'd be very nice.
0: The president says the major holdup to a deal is that Zelensky and Putin, quote, hate each other. The Ukraine-Russia war is more than 4 years old. And Canada and Ukraine have cut a deal today. Here's Canadian Prime Minister Mark Carney.
2: Earlier today, Canada and Ukraine finalized an agreement to deliver critical air defense interceptors through the United States Jumpstart mechanism. This $350 million equipment package will help protect Ukraine's people, its infrastructure, its skies.
0: Florida's health department is investigating what could be just the state's second dengue fever-related death in a century. A relative say 80-year-old Gay Small contracted the disease, which is spread by mosquitoes, last week and died 5 days later. Her daughter, Anna Small.
3: You know, it's so unfair because she was in good health and she worked hard to stay healthy and she walked and she ate right.
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0: 25 years of stories, laughter, late nights, and early morning. And he says it never gets old. Thank you, Sean Hannity, for 25 great years.
1: All right, 25 now till the top of the hour. We're in Dallas at the first ever Republican midterm convention, night two tonight, final night tonight. J.D. Vance, President Trump, and a bunch of others will have full coverage, 9 to 11 Eastern and 8 to 10 local time. I want to do a quick customer satisfaction survey. 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

0: 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You know, I brought this up earlier. It's kind of amazing. Let's go back to the original Talafrico. This guy is saying God is non-binary. Now he's trying to back off on that. This guy, you know, six-gender Talarico, we've been calling him six-gender because this is what he said. And it wasn't that long ago that he said it. He said it in 2021. Listen.
1: I want us all to be aware of is that modern science obviously recognizes that there are many more than two biological sexes. In fact, there are six, which honestly, Representative Hefner, surprised me too, because I am not well versed in this issue area. I'm not a scientist. I'm a politician, a lot worse than a scientist.
0: Oh, that was Talarico then. Here's Talafrico here. And understand what's happening here. I told you when AOC went on a Sunday program and said, no, that was woke 1.0 crazy. This is a poll-driven political shift. It is an election year conversion. It is expediency. And what they are really and truly doing is adopting the strategy that for the next, 54 days, they have decided they are going to lie to you and lie to get power. That's what's happening. And if you believe anything else, you're being naive, because Talafrico now claiming, my math was wrong on this. Listen.
2: So during a 2021 hearing, you said there are six biological sexes. Do you still believe that, standing here with me right now?
3: No. I've missed the mark on some of my past statements. I will be the first to admit it. What I meant is that there are two sexes, and then there's a small percentage of people with genetic abnormality.
0: Missed the mark. He didn't miss the mark. He said what he thought. He said what he believed. And he's been being called out on this repeatedly and mocked and ridiculed. He puts his finger in the air, realizes that it's not going over well, that this is going to hurt his chances to win a Senate seat in the great state of Texas. So now he's adopted the strategy that he's going to lie. He has not changed his point of view. And it's frustrating. You know, I can give you another clip. You know, according to the Bible, God is non-binary. Listen.
4: The first two lines in Genesis use two different Hebrew words to describe God. One is the masculine Hebrew noun for divinity. The second is the feminine Hebrew noun for spirit. God is both masculine and feminine and everything in between. God is non-binary.
0: God is non-binary. Okay. Well, now he's not saying the same thing. And now again, an election year conversion. Here's what he's saying.
2: 2021, you said
4: God is both masculine and feminine and everything in between. God is non-binary.
2: Do you still stand by that?
3: I was being provocative with that statement. I get that. What I was trying to say is that you can't use human categories to define God. And that's not controversial theologically. In fact, the late Charlie Kirk, the late Pope Benedict all said the same thing.
0: No, I don't recall Charlie Kirk or Pope Benedict saying it, and he's neither the Pope or Charlie Kirk in any way, shape, matter, or form. Now, back in the day, 2023 clip, this is not long, 3 years ago, less than 3 years ago, saying protecting trans kids from invasive surgeries is the Christ of fascism. Listen.
5: You saw it in the anti-LGBTQ legislation, including the bill that would have denied gender-affirming health care to trans children. And then, of course, infamously, we saw it last session with the most extreme abortion ban in the country. All these ideologies stem from this Christofascism movement, which essentially, like I said, is just using faith to exercise raw political, social, and economic power.
0: Okay, Now we have another election year conversion.

0: Now he's saying that he opposes trans athletes playing in girls' sports if it endangers safety and fairness.
1: And what about biological men competing in women's sports? That's a big deal here in Texas.
2: That's right. And I oppose trans athletes playing in girls' sports if it endangers safety or fairness.
0: Okay, that gives them a little wiggle room. But you see what's happening here. The real Talafrico, he wasn't planning on running for the U.S. Senate at the time that he made, that he expressed his true point of view. This has now been debated ad nauseum in this country. And I keep going back to this because this is now the entire, you know, Democratic Party strategy. I'm telling you, they will scrub the DSA website. They have no choice but to scrub it because it's hurting them in terms of what people view about them, period, full stop. And I keep saying, and what is at stake here is deep and it is profound. And that is that this radical left, you know, fundamentally at its core, they want to alter and they want to shift and they want to change the America we know and shred the Constitution doing it. It is bigger than one person, one man. It is a movement. It is a movement that is now universal in the Democratic Party. It is the predominant view. All right, let's get to our busy phones. Tommy, Louisiana, Sean Hannity Show. Tommy, welcome to Dallas. How are you, sir?
3: I'm doing fine. Thank you very well, Sean. How are you doing? I'm sure well over in Dallas. It's hot.
0: It's hot, but they have an In-N-Out burger, so I'm actually, it doesn't matter.
3: Yeah, you're good. You're good then.
0: Look, am I going to be very blunt with you? So I go from an air-conditioned, crappy hotel room, and it's crappy, with the worst service I've ever had in my life. Then I go, you know, into an air-conditioned radio studio, an air-conditioned podcast studio, into an air-conditioned car that takes me to an air-conditioned arena, and maybe I had to walk, you know, 2,000 steps yesterday, and that was about it. So it's not like I'm killing myself in the heat here, but it's hot.
3: Well, no, but if you work outside, it's a different story. And, you know, you used to work outside doing roofing and things like that. So you understand.
0: I love being outside, but not in 115 degree weather.
3: No, not at all. But to get to my point, the DSA is really the big issue with me. What I don't understand is why they are not considered a domestic terrorist group. If you look up the definitions of the U.S. definitions of a domestic terrorist group, they fit all of the categories. And if you go to their website, and everybody knows all of their crazy plans of how they want to do away with our entire government, the presidency, Congress, Pentagon, military, police, prisons, borders, so on. What does that do? That just opens your entire country up to everybody else in the world that has a military, even the cartel, to come over here and select what they want and take it. And that's what they're trying to do. So I don't understand how that is not considered a domestic terrorist group. And just like James Carville said, why are you using the Democratic name? And if you look under domestic terrorism, it goes under coercion. Okay, so I believe they're using that name to fool people that are old school Democrats or older into thinking, oh, well, I see Democrat, they must be Democratic, which in actuality, they are nothing even really like Democrats. Anyway, old school Democrats. So they're using the names and everything to fool people. And I just don't get why they haven't been designated a domestic terrorist group with everything they want to do to destroy our country. And they're yelling it out loud how they want to do this. And somebody's got to stand.
0: Well, what they're trying to do is do this at the ballot box. And what the way that they're doing it is they are saying that they're going to create a cradle to grave, womb to the tomb utopia. That is where they're headed. And there are people that, you know, feel the anxiety, if you will, of life, that might be drawn to the idea that everything's going to be free. I'm just giving you the facts here. I'm not saying it's an argument I buy into, but it's, oh my gosh, all my anxiety in life, and I won't have

0: to do anything. And if I elect them, I'm even going to give free babysitting for date night with my significant other. And I'm going to get guaranteed government daycare. And I'm going to get government guaranteed housing, guaranteed government job, guaranteed retirement, guaranteed vacation time, guaranteed healthy food. I mean, it's insane. And if you believe it, you're buying a huge lie.
1: Right. And they promote that they love these illegal aliens that keep coming over here, or immigrants, or whatever word you want to use. And what are they running from? They're running from socialist countries. They're running over here to a capitalist country. And they're telling them, come on, come on. And they want to change this country into a socialist country. And so they must think that all of these people coming from other countries are stupid because they're running from one socialist country to what they want to promote as another. And we're not. We are a Christian capitalist country. That's what we've always been since day one. That's what we'll always be. And that's what we've got to fight for. And these people are terrorists. There's no doubt in my mind with all the hate speech.
0: I mean, you're saying to terrorists, I think, in the sense that, yeah, do they want to upend America as we know it? 100%. I mean, that's what I'm trying to convey this to people, that they are offering. They don't want to debate over policy. They want to remake the country. And in doing so, they would shred the greatest wealth creating system ever designed by man. In the process, you know, they have now nominated a slate of candidates that just outright attack everything, the foundational principles that built this country, rejecting and even smearing and slandering our framers and our founders. And, you know, America, as we know it, should be dismantled, not defended. So in that sense, this is a referendum, biggest choice election you'll ever face. You know, with the American people and the way of life that we have built, second to none, and a referendum on freedom and liberty and capitalism and free markets versus government controlled everything. You know, on energy, they want, a friend of mine gave me a good word, managed scarcity. And we want dominance. And whether this remains the country the founders designed, that's all on the ballot. That's what this is. This is why I'm saying it's the biggest choice election in our lifetime, because it is. Tommy, got to run. Appreciate you, man. 800-941-SHAWN if you want to be a part of the program. Why you can't pay attention to polling this year, and you've got to be motivated on your own. You have 54 days. The stakes couldn't be higher, as I was just discussing. All right, quick break. Back to our phones. 800-941-SHAWN if you want to be a part of the program. As we continue, we're in Dallas for the first ever midterm Republican convention. Tonight, day two, the final night. J.D. Vance, Donald Trump, and a whole variety of guests. We're on from 9 to 11 Eastern. You can set your DVR. Also, 8 to 10 local time. Quick break. Right back from Dallas. We will continue.
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0: 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Hip-hop takes over UWM Field Saturday, September 19th. Don't miss Rick Ross headlining night two of the USPBL Fall Music Classic with Detroit legends Trick Trick, Esham, and Ishii Cash. 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
1: 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I'm Chris Caraccio.
2: President Trump will close out night two of the Republican midterm convention later tonight in Dallas. Earlier today, he paid a visit to the National Medal of Honor Museum in Arlington. The museum that highlights the recipients of the nation's highest military award opened up last year. Speaking to an audience that included 15 of the 1,165 medal recipients, Trump said he toured the museum and couldn't believe some of the stories he read about the soldiers who earned the award. The Supreme Court has halted the use of a Trump-backed Missouri congressional map for November's midterms. The High Court granted an emergency request brought by the group People Not Politicians. The decision comes after a Missouri U.S. district judge ordered the new map to be used. The new map aimed to get rid of one of two congressional seats currently held by Democrats. Today's decision means the previous map will likely be used. And the U.S. Open women's semifinals will be played today. American third seed Jessica Pegula will take on two-time defending champ Aryna Sabalenka. Then American fourth seeded Coco Gauff will play two-seed Elena Rybakina. I'm Chris Caraccio, NBC News Radio.
3: I'm Dan Loney with Your Money Now. The markets were lower for a fifth session in a row as higher oil prices and rising bond yields pressured equities. The Dow fell 316 points, ending the day at 52,064. NASDAQ lost 171 points. The S&P 500 was off by 44. The average rate on a 30-year fixed mortgage topping 7% for the first time in over a year, according to Mortgage News Daily. It hit 7.07%, which means a 10 basis point increase in the last 24 hours. Part of that increase is tied to the rise in bond yields, and those have risen again due to the conflict with Iran and the rise in oil prices. Ford will be investing $1 billion to build a new paint shop at its Kentucky manufacturing plant. The move follows comments by Transportation Secretary Chris Duffy over concerns of Ford's connections to Chinese companies. Ford says that it will break ground on the new plant later this year. Once again, the markets were lower across the board, and that is Your Money Now.
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0: All right, when we come back, Matt Towery will join us. Why polling has been so off this election year, and his reaction.

to the president's address last night at the first ever Republican midterm convention. We continue our coverage from Dallas. We'll also get your calls in, 800-941-SHAWN, if you want to be a part of the program.

0: Born on America's Darkest Day, 9/11/01, the Tunnel to Towers Foundation, they have been helping American heroes ever since. And that means heroes like U.S. Army Sergeant William Bernard McKenna. 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
7: ABC News, I'm Wayne Cabot. More courts are shooting down President Trump's attempts to change election rules before the midterms. The U.S. Supreme Court this morning tore up the Republican map in Missouri, and an appeals court this afternoon rejected mail-in ballot changes. About President Trump's new promise of a $5,000 dividend to adults if Republicans win the midterms, California Congressman Robert Garcia, Democrat, says
8: the dividend is not happening. He promised a dividend on the tariffs. That didn't happen. He promised a dividend on Doge. That didn't happen.
7: He says it would add $1 trillion or more dollars to our red ink. Red ink on Wall Street, the S&P closing lower for a fourth day. Inflation grew last month, and inflation pressure is growing with the government bonds turning more expensive today. Drivers really feeling it this week. Gas prices jumping a nickel or more each day over the past few days. This is ABC News. Anthropic says it found out Russia and China and Yemen all tried to use its AI to build missiles, drones, and bombs, but they stopped the attempts. Today, Lindsay Clancy's lawyer tried again to have a Massachusetts court find her not guilty by reason of insanity.
9: Less than a week after an 11-to-1 deadlock jury led to a mistrial in her triple murder case, Lindsay Clancy's attorney asked a Massachusetts judge to effectively throw out the case because he said prosecutors failed to present enough evidence to prove that Clancy murdered her three children. Defense attorney Kevin Reddington asked the judge to reach a required finding of not guilty by reason of lack of criminal responsibility, arguing that Clancy was suffering from postpartum psychosis and couldn't tell the difference between right and wrong when she strangled her three children. Clancy's due to return to court on September 29th, when the judge could hear arguments about the motion. Peter Haralambos, ABC News, New York.
7: The average 30-year fixed rate mortgage rate blew past 7% today after a spike in oil prices and inflation data. Wayne Cabot, ABC News.
10: Man, I love this place. I've been surfing here since I was a kid. Now, seeing my grandson out on the water, it means everything to me. Watching him and taking in the blue waves, the sea breeze, the

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3: Northbound 75 at 9 Mile, there's an accident that's been moved off to the right shoulder. Also on eastbound I-94 after Harper, an accident there's on the right shoulder. And eastbound Davison, one more crash, that on the off-ramp to northbound 75. In the news, Michigan's border crossings will close briefly on Friday to commemorate the September 11th terrorist attacks. Traffic will be cleared before 8:46 a.m., and taps will be played as an American flag is raised. The closures should last roughly 30 minutes. The Oakland County Health Division is identifying a probable case of West Nile virus. There have been 7 confirmed cases of human infections this year, the infection spread by mosquitoes. Your local forecast tonight, partly cloudy skies, low 58, and tomorrow sunny and a high of 78. I'm Eddie Zellick for 910 AM News Talk Superstation.
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5: Now, tornadoes come from very strong thunderstorms when the wind conditions around them are just right. And generally, we can see those conditions in advance, and we'll issue a tornado watch to let people know that there's a possibility of tornadoes that day. Now, while that watch is in effect, our forecasters are here scanning the skies, watching radar, watching satellite, lightning detection, also getting spotter information from people out in the field. And when we get enough information that one of those storms is potentially tornadic, we'll issue a tornado warning for that particular storm and the communities that are downstream, which will allow everybody in harm's way to respond. An important thing to know about your tornado plans is you need to be able to implement them quickly, because generally there'll only be a few minutes of advance notice between when you get the warning and when the actual storm will get there. The best way to protect yourself from a tornado is you want to put as much structure between you and the outside as possible. So generally you want to get on the lowest floor of your home or business and away from windows and the things that generally start to fail first when a big strong wind comes into the area.
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4: 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More behind-the-scenes information on breaking news and more bold, inspired solutions for America. Coming up next, our final news roundup and information overload hour.
6: All right, news roundup and information overload hour. 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It's 800-941-SEAN if you want to be a part of the program. So it's interesting to listen to, and James has been giving me comments of people's reaction to the president announcing last night that if Republicans win this election, he is going to give a $5,000 dividend to every adult citizen if Republicans win the House and the Senate. Now, the intellectually lazy argument would be, the last thing we need. Debt is already through the roof. And I don't fault people for being concerned about the debt. I am concerned about the debt. It is a real problem. We have a moral duty and obligation not to burden our children and our grandchildren, you know, with all of this debt. And I think, you know, in the minds of many people, you know, millions, billions, trillions, it kind of gets lost on people, you know, the magnitude of putting debt on our children. However, as a supply side Reagan guy from back in the day, there's a whole other thought process that I have come to believe and has been proven over and over again. You first have to ask yourself the question, are we an overtaxed nation or an undertaxed nation? I think we're overtaxed by a long shot. I think, you know, working class Americans, they are definitely overtaxed in spite of, you know, the constant mantra, tax the rich, tax the rich, tax the rich. Okay, well, Margaret Thatcher nailed it when she said, well, that's fine. Socialism's great until you run out of other people's money. And notice, you know, the J.B. Pritzkers of the world and the Bernie Sanders of the world and all these wealthy, you know, socialists and communists. What's fascinating about all of them to me is that they have all these millions of dollars and what's preventing them from giving away their wealth? Anyway, here to analyze this, we welcome back to the program our dear friend. I haven't seen him. I understand he's here on the ground. But he's been avoiding us like the plague. He should be in studio, but he didn't want to take the time to drive over to the studio where we've set up. But it's okay. We're not that mad at him. He's probably out playing golf in the heat today. Matt Towery, by the way, his new book is forthcoming. It's The Honoring of Ignorance, The Seven Mirages Destroying America. It's out next month. And when it is out, we will put a big fat link on Hannity.com. Mr. Towery, sir, how are you?
7: Oh, I'm doing great, Sean, and I'm in my hotel room because getting around this town at this convention is not the easiest thing in the world unless you're Sean Hannity, which I am not.
6: Well, it's not as easy for Sean Hannity as you might think. I go through the same checkpoints you do, and nice try, though. Let me play the president from last night.
7: Okay, go ahead.
8: Because we've done so well, and because our country is making so much money that only I can make this promise to you. And here is my promise. If the Republicans win the House of Representatives and the United States Senate, both of them, because of our economic, tremendous economic success, like in history, we've never had anything like what's happening. But because of our tremendous strength and success economically, I will issue a dividend to every adult citizen in the United States of America for $5,000.
6: All right, let's get your take. I explain mine.
7: Well, leave it to Donald Trump to come up with something that none of us expected, right? I mean, that's he never ceases to amaze me. And, you know, I like your analysis of it. I mean, I'm a Reaganomics fan as well, and I do think that if that money goes into the pockets of people, they're going to spend it. You know, I want to make this point, Sean. You know, we're told the economy is just terrible right now. The media just wants to make it sound so awful, and it's all because of the war. Well, I happened to travel on Labor Day, and I saw that every airport was busier than they've ever been. We had more people flying. And when I was driving back from being at one location back down to Tampa, the roads were completely clogged. There were more people out traveling. So the

0: economy is not as weak as people think. And I believe if you give everybody $5,000, it will only stimulate the economy even more.
1: Well, I mean, it's the simple principles behind supply side economics. Look, for years, you have run the company Insider Advantage. For years, you have been one of the most accurate, best pollsters in the country. You, and the people I really look to, you, Robert Cahaley, John McLaughlin, Rasmussen to some extent, and every other polling organization has never been able to poll anything related to Donald Trump well. We have seen some of the worst, most atrocious polling in this election cycle. You saw it with Abdul El-Sayed running for the Democrats, the lunatic out of Michigan. We saw it with Francesca Hung, the lunatic out of Wisconsin. And they're off by over 20 points in both races. How is that mathematically possible?
0: You know, I don't know. I mean, I've been down this road many, many times in which all the polls, when you look on the Real Clear Politics average, you know, they have blue for Democrat, red for Republican, and they almost all show blue leading all the time until you get close to the election, and then suddenly the races start to tighten up. I will tell you right now, there are a group of us polling. I polled the three states. I polled Texas, where I had Paxton down by one, not five, not four, not eight, but just one. And I think it's a very tight race in Texas. But now that he's getting money here, I think he has a chance to move ahead. He's just been outspent on the airwaves. I've certainly seen enough Tallarico ads, phony ads, I might add, since I've been here to last for a lifetime. Then other races are close, too. In Ohio, Husted is down about 3-4, but that's a winnable race still. Sherrod Brown lost 2 years ago. He could easily lose again. And even in South Carolina, it's going to be a little tight. Graham's ahead. But in essence, every state is a battleground state, and every state is close. And none of these things are blowouts. Michigan, I just do not believe the polling there, although I'm not polling it right now. I just don't think they're picking up people who are willing to say they're against El-Sayed. But in my opinion, this is going to be a close contest all over the country. But it certainly is not a guarantee that Democrats are going to take the Senate, which I think Mr. Silver is saying that there's a good chance they take the Senate or come close. I don't agree with Mr. Silver. I don't agree with Nate Silver's evaluation of pollsters either, the way he does things. And that's all in my book, by the way, The Honoring of Ignorance. So Nate will really enjoy it. It's a good thing I'm retiring after this. And don't say I'm not, Hannity. I'm retiring. And I can say whatever I want now.
1: No, you're not.
0: Yeah, I am. Yeah, I am.
1: No, you're not. You're not going to retire. I'm not going to let you.
0: Yeah, I know. You know, you have a lot of
1: skill. I'm stronger than you. I have more skill than you. You're not going to retire. I'm not going to allow it.
0: Well, we'll talk about that.
1: You play enough golf. You know, how many more days do you want to walk around chasing a little white ball on grass and in the bushes? In your case, in the bushes more than grass.
0: Well, don't forget water. I have water. but the truth is,
1: you're not one of those guys that hits one in the water and, you know, takes off the shoes and socks to try and retrieve the ball, are you?
0: And No, I do not retrieve balls. I move.
1: Those guys do exist.
0: Yes, I'm well aware, and I can't stand them. They hold up play. Anyhow, as far as polling goes, I think what we've heard from a lot of the pollsters has been nonsense. It's wishful thinking. These markets that are created where people bet now. I've seen people betting on races where I knew the other person was going to win. And I thought, how foolish for you to go out and put money down in something you really don't understand, which is politics. I mean, it's bad enough putting it down on sports, but at least you know who the quarterback is and how the team's record is. When you get into polling elections, that's insanity. So I think this is going to be a better year for the Republicans than people think. I'm feeling better about it. Now, I will caution one thing, and that is they got to spend the money. You know, I've watched these candidates being outspent in Georgia, in Texas, in other places. And, you know, my opinion, Sean, I always say that, and I put this in the book as well, I think Republicans should start telling people what they accomplished months and months and months before an election. Because once you get into the last 60 days, you have ads flying one side and the other, and sometimes the message gets lost. Is it too late this time?

0: for the Republicans? I don't think so. When you have Donald Trump, he pulls rabbits out of the hat all the time, just like that $5,000 a person the suggestion or promise he made last night. So it's possible that he can do it. But in general, a lot of the accomplishments of the Trump administration have not been shown to the public because the legacy media, which I also write about in The Honoring of the Ignorance, work overtime to make sure that you never hear the positive of what he accomplishes or what the Republicans accomplish. And that's why we see the polling like we see. But I believe if the money's out there, and if people will stay, if the candidates will stay on target, and if they can get across what Donald Trump has accomplished, that's incredibly important. I believe if they can do that, then winning the Senate and even the House are both entirely possible for the GOP.
1: All right, quick break. More with Matt Towery on the other side. Our toll-free number is 800-941-SEAN if you want to be a part of the program.
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4: Things like smoking and genetics put us at risk for developing different diseases, but neither is the biggest risk factor.
5: Nutrition is now the number one cause of early death and early disease in our country and the world.
4: Dr. Stephen Kopetsky says having genes for a disease will increase your risk by 30 to 40%.
5: About 57% of the calories we consume every day in this country are ultra-processed foods.
4: While ultra-processed foods tend to be convenient and cost-effective, they're very inflammatory and can cause a host of health issues over time.
5: It bothers our tissues, it bothers our heart, it bothers our arteries, our brains, our pancreas, our liver, our lungs, and that leads to disease. It could be in the brain, Alzheimer's, could be in the heart, it could be coronary artery disease, could be cancers elsewhere.
4: The good news is it's never too late to change your eating habits, and no change is too small.
5: If you take one bite of, say, a processed meat or an ultra-processed food, replace that with some unprocessed food or a healthier choice, you know, vegetables, black beans, after a year or two, that will actually lower your risk of heart attack and stroke.
4: For the Mayo Clinic News Network, I'm Dee Deepin.
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2: 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Tony Katz at 9 p.m. followed by Brian Kilmeade at 10. At this point, if you miss a moment,
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0: All right, our final moments as we continue from Dallas and the first ever Republican midterm convention. Our final moments with Matt Towery, and then your calls coming up, 800-941-SEAN. I am framing this a little bit differently than other people. And what I'm trying to say is a couple of things. One, I'm saying that let's look at Ohio and Sherrod Brown. Sherrod Brown is not running as a DSA candidate, but Sherrod Brown will vote with it, the likes of Bernie, Pocahontas, AOC, what she's doing in the House, El Sayed if he ever won, Telefrico if he ever won. You know, so it's a vote for them. The other thing that I'm pushing and saying is, you know, this is a bigger debate than R and D. This is not blue and red. This is about a party that fundamentally wants to remake the country, shed the Constitution, and their candidates reject America from its foundation, our framers, our founders, and it's a referendum on what life we want to have going future, what country we want to look like going in the future. Your thoughts on my messaging?
1: I totally agree, and the way I would frame it is this: is that if you look at the Democrats who ran recently in elections and said they were moderate. And they turned around as soon as they got in and started voting or started acting as governors or whatever, completely to the left. So they ran in one manner, and they governed in a completely different one. And they are continuing to move to where they have to appease the left, because the left, the socialists, are becoming the most critical portion of the Democratic Party. So if you vote Democrat, you can say, well, I'm voting for a moderate. I think he's a moderate, like John Ossoff in Georgia. He's framed himself as a moderate. He is not a moderate. So if you vote for John Ossoff, all you're doing is giving an attaboy and a continuation of him drifting further and further to the left. And that's the same case in all of these states. Now, Ossoff is leading in Georgia right now. Mike Collins has not had the money. He's not gotten his message out. But I was on set with Laura last night as Mike Collins was speaking, and I could actually do two things at once occasionally, Hannity, other than hit a golf ball. And I listened to Mike Collins, and he was darn good. So people in Georgia need to realize that they've got a viable U.S. Senate candidate, and the candidate they have or the incumbent they have is someone who votes 90% of the time with the left wing of his party. And that's the case all over the country.
0: All right, Matt Towery. So when is your book actually going to hit bookshelves and Amazon and everything in between?
1: I would say October 15th, it will be out. And believe me, your advanced copy is coming to you, so I don't want to hear you grumbling.
0: No. Okay, I've been hearing this for a month, but you've been too busy, you know, searching in the bushes for a little white ball.
1: Yeah,
0: so.
1: Right. Well, let me tell you, Linda can tell you that's not true. Just not true, as usual.
0: Linda can tell. Linda doesn't know what you do. I know more about what you do than she does.
1: Oh.
0: And you chase a little white.

0: eight ball and you hit it in the bushes every other shot. It's unbelievable. You just need to surrender to the fact that you're never going to be a great golfer.
1: Well, you know what?
0: I got to run. Well, yeah.
1: Never get told.
0: For those listening, we sound like an old married couple. We've been friends forever. All right, Matt Towery, appreciate you, man. 800-941-SHAWN, our number. You know, tomorrow is the 25th anniversary, the worst terrorist attack in American history. We lost 2,977 of our fellow Americans that day alone, many thereafter from wars and 9/11-related illnesses. Now, because of your generosity, the Tunnel to Towers Foundation has been helping America's heroes ever since. We just did a podcast with Frank Siller. You got to hear the whole story, how this all began. And his brother was a hero that day and lost his life. But, you know, heroes like, you know, a cryptologic technician, Shannon Kent, and her service was inspired by 9/11, those attacks. She's a decorated warrior, mother. She served multiple tours in Iraq, Afghanistan, and she tragically lost her life in a suicide bomb attack in Syria. Now, this is the 25th anniversary year of 9/11. That is tomorrow. And her sacrifice does remind each and every one of us the cost of that and the lasting impact on that day and all the people that went and sacrificed for our country and our communities. Now, the Tunnel to Towers Foundation was able to pay off the Kent family mortgage, giving that family the security of knowing their home is theirs forever. And we can help more families. 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This is the 25th anniversary year of 9/11. 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All right, we'll continue. Your call's coming up. 800-941-SHAWN is on number. We're in Dallas for the first ever Republican midterm convention. It closes out tonight, night two, with J.D. Vance, President Trump, and many others. We'll have full coverage 9 to 11 Eastern, 8 to 10 local time. All right, quick break, right back. We'll continue.

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1: Eastbound I-94 after Harper, there is an accident that's got the right lane blocked off, up to a 25-minute delay back from West Grand Boulevard. On southbound 275 at 6 Mile, an accident there off on the right shoulder. In the news, the Oakland County Health Division is identifying a probable case of West Nile virus. There have been 7 confirmed cases of human infections this year. The infection is spread by mosquitoes. The Ann Arbor Symphony Orchestra is extending their music director's contract to through 2030. Earl Lee has led the group since 2022. Lee says the city has welcomed him with open arms, and he has fallen in love with the people, ideas, traditions, and perspectives. Your local forecast tonight, partly cloudy skies, a low of 58, and for tomorrow, sunny skies and a high of 78 degrees. I'm Eddie Zellick for 910 AM News Talk Superstation.
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3: I'm Elliot Goshman. The first wrongful death lawsuit has been filed after Sunday's deadly Amazon cargo jet crash at Miami International Airport. It accuses Amazon and the pilots of extreme negligence.
4: It appears that the runway was grossly overshot. A very difficult landing was attempted. Go-around procedures were not followed. And we believe that this tragedy stems from a systematic chain of events going all the way up.
3: That's Mike Morgan. He represents the widow of one of the 5 airport cleaning workers who were killed when the plane hit their van. President Trump surprised more than a few people at the Republican convention last night. Here's Bill Rakoff.
5: President Trump made a big promise in his convention speech Wednesday night.
6: You win with us and you get $5,000, it will be called the Trump dividend.
5: A promise that caught Senate Majority Leader John Thune by surprise. Was it a real promise or hyperbole?
7: I think that what the president was trying to illustrate is his view and our view is we want to keep more money in the hands of the American people, more money in their pockets.
5: If the $5,000 payout is real, how will Congress pay the estimated $1 trillion cost to cover?

0: stocks closing lower once again. Bond yields higher because oil is still above $100 a barrel. WTI and Brent up about 6% on Thursday. Macy's at Herald Square had a beat and raise quarter, but Wall Street noticed a portion of that was tariff refunds, so the stock is down 5%. Nike's down by 2%. They're coming off the S&P 100 index, not the 500. And PPI today came in bang in line with inflation, but it pushes up the chances of a rate hike next week when the Fed meets. Tomorrow morning, CPI, consumer inflation. John Terrett, Worldwide News Network.
1: European Central Bank raised interest rates today by a quarter point to 2.5%, citing a stronger-than-expected economy. Here in the U.S., the strong jobs report for August has raised the chances of a rate hike, while President Trump has demanded the Fed cut interest rates. And Lindsay Clancy's ex-husband Patrick is threatening legal action over online theories that he was involved in the murders of their three children. Lindsay has admitted strangling the kids, and the murder trial ended in a mistrial last week. This is the Worldwide News Network.
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0: 25 years on the radio, and Hannity is still going strong. Happy anniversary, Sean.
1: All right, 25 to the top of the hour. We are coming to you live. We are at the first ever Republican midterm convention. We're in Dallas. We'll get to your calls coming up here. 800-941-SEAN if you want to be a part of the program. Special programming tonight, final night of this midterm convention. Vice President J.D. Vance, President Trump, a whole host of other people. It's been a lot of fun. It's kind of been an electric environment, it being inside the arena. You know, packed to the brim, a lot of fun, met a lot of great people. God bless Texas. It's really cool. And we're just having a great time. Everybody needs a safety security strategy for your family. Now, there are cases when only the lethal option will do. But according to the FBI, 2022, the last year we have numbers for, statistically, that is 0.01% of the time. Now, what do you do in other cases where you do need self-defense, but you don't need the lethal option? 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These launchers, they have very powerful deterrents, tear gas, pepper spray, kinetic rounds, and you can hit a target 60 feet away. And one of those shots can incapacitate any attacker for up to 40 minutes. You don't believe me? 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

0: 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All right, let's get to our busy phones from Dallas. Let us say hi to Doug. He's in my free state of Florida. He's holding down the fort while I'm gone. What's up, Doug? How are you? Glad you called.
1: Hey, Sean. I was listening yesterday to you and Newt talking about the victory celebration at the Galleria in Atlanta, and I was living there then, going to Georgia Tech. And my wife and I were there. You greeted us at the front door, and we were 10 feet in front of Newt's podium when he gave his victory speech. It was really good.
0: If you recall, I was behind him. There's video of it, but you can barely see me.
1: Yeah.
0: You can see like the back of my head.
1: I have another.
0: But I was up there. What?
1: Interested in. My wife and I, we lived in Norcross in John Linder's district, but we came over for that celebration. But a few weeks after that, we wanted to go see a movie, and the only place that was playing near us was over in Marietta. So we drove over there, and the place was packed, long line. And there was guys walking up and down the line with jackets that said Federal Security. And I thought, well, that's kind of odd name for a security company. But we went in and watched the movie. It was packed. We were sitting almost at the very back. Well, the movie ended. The credits rolled. We're credits junkies, so we stayed to watch the credits. And who should walk out right past us but Newt?
0: Well, you do need some just pure entertainment to check out a life a little bit once in a while and get distracted. You know, I have a podcast that's going to drop soon with Newt Gingrich. I think you'll like it. And we go through this entire history of ours. It's much deeper than the surface stuff that we talk about on the air. And more importantly, he outlines the intellectual firepower he brought to the contract with America and where it began, because it started out with a series of videotapes from a group known as GOPAC at the time, and called Renewing American Civilization. And in these tapes, it was the intellectual foundation for what then ultimately evolved into the contract with America. And it was just genius on his part. Remember, Republicans, they've been living in the wilderness. They've been out of power in the House for 40 years. They were a permanent minority. And Newt was able to pull that off, much to his credit.
1: Brilliant. He's one of my very favorite people in American politics.
0: We appreciate you, Doug. I see you now in the free state of Florida. God bless you. Welcome to freedom. 800-941-SEAN if you want to be a part of the program. Dave in New Mexico. Dave, glad you called.
2: Thank you for taking my call, young man. I certainly do appreciate it. I was watching the convention yesterday, and there's a lot going on. But first, I would actually like to send a shout out to your call screening staff. I think they're the absolute best in the industry. So,
0: I really love when people suck up to my call screening staff, and that would be Katie, and suck up to Linda. I really, you know, it's like a game my listeners are playing with me, because you know it irritates me, and you know that Linda loves it. And she, any moment she's going to say, boss, let the caller talk.
3: I wish you wouldn't talk to my family members like this. I gave them a lot of money to call today. Just be nice to them.
0: Anyway, what's on your mind, Dave? What's in your head today?
2: After watching the convention, you know, everybody seems to be talking around a lot of the same themes and the same subject matter. And I've even heard it a few times today. And as Matt Towery just said, just before I came on, was the messaging gets lost. So I think there's a little bit, I've put together what we used to call in the industry an elevator speech on how we can help message and bring the focus into focus to where we can help people make a decision and a call to action. And I called it my You Can't Vote for a Democrat campaign. And for example, this is how I bring it on. Sean, the reason you can't vote for a Democrat is because you don't know what you're going to get. It seems that after the last few elections, every Democrat politician who has came to be and claimed to be a moderate has turned out to be a far left progressive and done whatever the party says. And now you don't know if you're going to be, you don't know if they're going to be a socialist. So, and that is why you must vote Republican.
0: I'd actually take issue with your theory.
2: Oh,

0: Well,
1: the issue is you should predict that. There's only been one exception in the entire elected Democratic, you know, party, and that's John Fetterman, who's been willing to take on and buck the system. I mean, him, you know, making that video as he did for the Republican midterm convention was pretty amazing of him. And I'm just telling you, there's not one elected Democrat that will take them on. You have to assume, like, Sherrod Brown is not running as a DSA candidate in Ohio. Who do you think Sherrod Brown is going to caucus with? He's going to caucus with, if that's El Sayed, God forbid, got in, with El Sayed. And he will partner with Troy Jackson out of Maine. He'll partner with six-gender Tellerico, who's now decided, oh, I misspoke. My math was off. There were only two genders. I didn't mean six. I mean, they're just lying. So you have to assume that's the case, because there's not many examples that you can give me of people that do anything but what you're describing.
0: I may not have presented myself well, but that's the reason you can't vote for, you cannot vote for a Democrat, because they will all turn out to be the far left. They will lie to you when they go out there. And then they're going to turn out to be a socialist. And that's why you must vote Democrat, even if this is the first time and you've never voted Democrat, Republican. I'm a little nervous. You must vote Republican this time, because the Democrats don't know who they are, and we need to vote Republican until they sort it out.
1: You are making the point. You're just saying it differently, but your point is dead on accurate. If you're voting for John Ossoff, for example, in Georgia, or you're voting for Sherrod Brown in Ohio, you might as well be voting for six-gender Tellerico or El Sayed the lunatic, because that's how they're going to vote. That's who they're going to caucus with. They are going to stay united. So your point is, you know, top dead center. You're accurate. You're not wrong. Anyway, it's a good admonition. I appreciate you, sir. Thank you. 800-941-SEAN if you want to be a part of the program. Trent in Kansas. Trent, how are you? Glad you called. Welcome to Dallas.
2: I'm good, Sean. Thanks. I'm a trucker in Kansas. I listen to you every day. And I just have to throw in that we all love Linda and Katie. My question.
1: You're just doing that to piss me off. I know what you're doing. You know, I've been doing this long enough to know when it's an organized conspiracy against me.
2: We do.
1: I got it. You're sucking up, knowing that it's going to piss me off and distract me. Go ahead. Keep going.
2: All right. So my question to you is my biggest fear about the whole DSA platform is the court packing. And my reasoning behind that is, to me, that gives way to everything else that they have planned. So hypothetically speaking, what if when we can retain control of the Senate, what if we were to bring that to a vote on the floor while Republicans have control, for one, either to get Democrats on the record if they want to or don't want to, or two, to hypothetically do it ourselves as Republicans before the Democrats take, you know, ever take control again? What say?
1: Look, the courts are one aspect of it, but it's deeper. They want to eliminate the Senate. They want to prevent us from voting for our president. They want to defund the Department of War. They want open borders. They want amnesty and deportations. Abolish ICE. They want no prisons. They want no cash bail. They want no law and order. They don't want safety and security. And they want to adopt communism and replace capitalism. This, fundamentally, you might as well just take the entire friggin' Constitution and shred it, because that's what they will do. That is what their stated goal is. And the fact that I don't think people understand that this is real, it's a clear and present danger to America as we know it. I don't think that is paramount in enough people's minds, hearts, and souls at this moment, 54 days out. I'm not going to lie. I wouldn't say I don't get nervous, but I get very concerned. My level of concern is peeking over into the red zone. Way into the red zone. It's peaking.

0: Right, but you have a specific question. What might it be?
1: Well, so like my whole thought process is that if they were to pack the court and get crazy leftist judges onto the Supreme Court, I mean, to me, that gives way to make into law everything that, you know, on the other side of that, you know, everything that they want to put into place, because they will have Supreme Court judges that will go along with all of their crazy agenda. So, I mean, what if when Republicans maintain control of the Senate, if they were to bring it to a vote and either get Democrats on record saying they do or do not want to pack the court, or potentially if they get the votes, do it themselves. That way we get level-headed judges onto the Supreme Court.
0: Look, and it's only one piece of the puzzle. You're right, it's an important piece, but they don't want you to elect the Senate. They don't want you to pick the president. They want to eliminate the Senate. So they want to upend our entire system of governance completely. And that is a danger to the entire country. And they're willing to lie to get there. And what you have to understand is voting for even a Democrat that is trying to portray themselves as something they're not, or making these election year conversions like Six Gender Tellerico, that is not real. Your admonition is well heeded, and it's needed as well. Anyway, I just want to take a minute to thank Katie and Linda for all of their great help on the program every day. Might as well join the chorus of callers and that want to suck up to Katie and
2: Linda. Well, in actuality, it's not a suck up party. It's a piss off Sean party, because really, we all know how much of a better show that you're doing. So in essence, you really should thank me, and you're welcome.
0: Okay, I don't do a better show when I'm pissed off.
2: Oh, my God, you totally do. If I did a poll on that, I promise you I'm right all day, every day. So stop crying like a little girl and say thank you.
0: Nobody even knows when I'm really pissed off.
2: Oh, my God, are you serious? You can't be serious. Are you joking right now? Is this like your joking voice?
0: Okay, excuse me, pot kettle.
2: Oh, I own my BS. I own it. Absolutely. Well,
0: I don't have the anger management problem you do. You have one that's
2: I'm
0: worse.
2: A confrontational woman. I live in Confrontation City. I might be the mayor. I'm not sure.
0: I actually enjoy making you mad more than you enjoy
2: it's not
0: making
2: hard.
0: Me mad.
2: I'm alive.
0: Everyone needs a home security system in this day and age. It's a dangerous world. There's a lot of evil in it. And God forbid, you know, somebody wants to break into your home. Now, there are reactive home security systems. The ones that call you after somebody breaks into your home, Mr. and Mrs. Linda McLaughlin, your home has been broken into. 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
7: President Trump will speak again at the Republican National Committee midterm convention tonight in Texas. During his speech at the convention last night in Dallas, he suggested giving every American adult $5,000 if the GOP keeps control of Congress in the midterms. He also told reporters that although his name is not on the November ballot, they should vote as if it is. Vice President J.D. Vance will also be one of tonight's speakers. This is the first time ever the GOP has held a midterm convention. Today marks the first anniversary of conservative activist Charlie Kirk's murder. Turning Point USA will hold an event tonight in Utah to remember him. The organization founded by Kirk said a deliberate act of remembrance will take place at Utah Valley University in Orem. Kirk was shot and killed last year while speaking at an event with thousands in attendance. The university canceled classes today, and a counter-protest by the school's students for a Democratic Society chapter is planned for outside the event. I'm Chris Caraccio, NBC News Radio.
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11: Some of these subtle things that you can do can have dramatic benefits in the long term.
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Hannity Tonight, special two-hour edition, 9 to 11 Eastern, and that means 8 to 10 local time. RFK Jr., Brett, Martha, Kellyanne. Oh, don't forget, we have the vice president speaking. President Trump will also be speaking. We'll carry those speeches. Matt Towery, Jim Jordan, Benny Johnson, Lee Zeldin. Set your DVR, 9 Eastern, Hannity on Fox. We'll see you tonight, back in Florida tomorrow. Thank you for making this show possible.

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7: ABC News, I'm Wayne Cabot. President Trump will be having a tough act to follow himself as he speaks for a second night at his convention in Dallas last night, promising $5,000 to each voting age American if Republicans win both houses of Congress in November. Kentucky Governor Andy Beshear, Democrat, says President Trump has made himself the briber-in-chief.
8: Where are those $2,000 rebates he promised all Americans? They absolutely never materialized. So under Donald Trump, you haven't made any more money. Unless you're a millionaire getting a tax break. But if you're a hardworking American, you haven't made any more money. What you've done is paid more costs.
7: This morning, the Supreme Court tore up Missouri's newly redrawn congressional map that favors Republicans. Then another appeals court blocked President Trump from enacting new mail-in ballot rules so close to the election. Gas Buddy just now reporting diesel crossed $6 a gallon today for the first time ever. This is ABC News. Anthropic says that China, Russia, and Yemen all tried to use its AI to create software to build missiles and armed drones and bombs, but it says the attempts were stopped. This news comes after a dire warning from an employee who quit Anthropic over concerns that he says tech insiders share that AI is getting too advanced and could kill all humans within a decade. ABC's Jay O'Brien on Capitol Hill.
9: Connecticut Senator Richard Blumenthal sending a letter to Sam Altman, the CEO of ChatGPT maker OpenAI, saying that the company is putting profits over safety and calling instances where the company's AI agents were able to break out of or evade guardrails a, quote, stunning failure. The senator sending Altman a laundry list of questions he wants answers to, including an accounting of every time something like this may have happened.
7: Today's the peak of the Atlantic hurricane season, but where are the hurricanes? 2026 is yet to produce a single Atlantic hurricane. Wayne Cabot, ABC News.
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12: Southbound 275, it's an accident at 6 Mile, blocking the right lane, up to a 10-minute delay now from 696. On southbound 75 after 11 Mile, accident there on the right shoulder, 3-minute delay from 14 Mile. In the news, the Ann Arbor Symphony Orchestra is extending their music director's contract through 2030. Earl Lee has led the group since 2022. Lee says the city has welcomed him with open arms, and he has fallen in love with the people, ideas, traditions, and perspectives. A Madison Heights couple is heading to prison after they were convicted of the death of their son. Daniel Giacchina and Elena Jenkins were found guilty of felony murder and first-degree child abuse in the death of the 6-year-old Giovanni Jennings. Your local forecast tonight, partly cloudy, a low of 58, and for tomorrow, sunny skies and a high of 78 degrees. I'm Eddie Zellick for 910 AM News Talk Superstation.
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15: So the appendix is a small little finger-like organ that hangs off the connection of the small intestine and the large intestine. And sometimes the appendix can get blocked and get very inflamed, and that's appendicitis. Appendicitis starts as abdominal pain, but what is specific about appendicitis is that it tends to start in the middle around the belly button and make its way to the right lower quadrant. So if you have pain that is in the right side or is moving down to the right side, then you should be concerned about appendicitis. So typical symptoms other than what I described about pain on the right side or that moves from the belly button to the right side of appendicitis or nausea, vomiting, not really wanting to eat, those are signs that should prompt you to have medical attention. Appendicitis can be very easily treated in the hospital if caught early, either with surgery or sometimes just antibiotics. So I would strongly encourage you, if you have any abdominal pain that's worrisome, to come to the hospital immediately.
14: 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This is 910 AM, Detroit's News Talk Superstation. We'll be right back.

Let's have some fun on a Thursday. I am back. I know you're angry because I left you for a week, but I am back. I will explain where I went and why I was gone at some point in time, but I'm here and I'm not going anywhere for a while. No more trips, no more nothing. It's what, Corey, I don't want to hear it. I'm not going anywhere for a while. Let's get all caught up on what's happening out there, the good and the bad and the ugly. So what are we talking about? Okay, we have a convention going on right now, a midterm convention. We'll talk about that. Talk about some of the messaging. We'll talk about some of the things that you're happy about, some of the things you're mad about. There's lots of anger, by the way, not a whole lot of happy. This is the anniversary of Charlie Kirk's assassination. We'll discuss that. Did we fail in response to that? George Bush is speaking again and reminding us, well, why he failed terribly in significant ways. I'm even going to discuss briefly some of this Lindsey Clancy trial stuff because the crazy female jurors are speaking out. Communists residing in a world of make-believe. Mitch McConnell's wife appears to be possibly compromised. All that, emails, and so much more coming up tonight on the world famous Jesse Kelly Show. And there won't be any phone calls because I'm back. Now, let's begin.

0: Dear Monster Paws, after seeing the GOP squander yet another term, they begged us for 2 years. I'm more motivated to go to Arby's than the polls for them in November. He says, I can say his name. His name is Bishop. All right. Right now, there is a convention going on. I'm sure you've already heard. A GOP convention. Now, let's talk about that. Before we get to the Trump stuff and the messaging and everything else, let's talk about that. Why are conventions a thing, and why are we doing one now? Because traditionally, these big-time conventions where you go grab all the biggest names in the movement, they happen in presidential years. What's the point of doing them ever? Why do they happen in presidential years? You don't have to have a big convention in order to officially make that guy the nominee. So why do it? What is the point? Well, you went to high school, at least I hope. Corey probably didn't, but you probably went to high school. I bet you money on the Friday or Thursday before the big football game, you had what in your school? You got to get out of chemistry 20 minutes early and go down to the gym for what? A pep rally. And what happened at the pep rally? The cheerleaders would come out and they'd do backflips across the thing, and then they'd have the captain of the football team. Yeah, we're going to crush Lakeview tomorrow. Woo! And then everyone gets fired up in a chant. What is the point of all of this? The point is simply motivation. Human beings, all of us, some more so than others, all of us are affected by crowds of people around us. That's why you enjoy going to a concert of any kind. Everybody and their brother knows music sounds better when it's been recorded in a controlled studio playing through your high quality speaker. So why is it more fun to go to a concert when the music doesn't sound as good? Because of the people around you. They are soaking it up. They're enjoying it. They're singing along. The woo! We are all affected by crowds of people around us. So, you have a convention as a way to get your people fired up. That is the whole point of a convention. People get confused. What is the point? Why did they invite this guy? Why did they say this thing? I mean, Trump said something last night everybody's yelling about today. I'm about to explain why, but you probably already figured out why. Because the point of a convention is to fire people up. Now, which people? Here's the thing about conventions. So much of political messaging is, and frankly should be, aimed at the normies. Not you, not me, the normies. I don't need messaging. I am here in Texas. I don't need any TV commercials to motivate me to vote for Ken Paxton over Tallarico. I'm already doing that. If I never saw an ad, I would vote for Ken Paxton over Tallarico. So would you. But most of the electorate are normies, and so most of the time when politicians speak, they're speaking to the relatively uninformed people in our society known as normies. But there is a huge exception to that: conventions. Conventions are not made for the normies. Last night, at the Republican convention in Dallas, the President of the United States of America himself gave a speech. The NFL was on last night. I didn't watch the NFL. I'm a nerd. I'm a political nerd. I was watching the convention. But all the normies were watching the NFL. They weren't watching the convention. I watched the convention. You probably at least checked in on the convention or at least caught the highlights. Conventions are about you. What are they trying to say to you? Hey, get excited. Get excited. The convention, the whole point of it is to get you fired up with all your friends. Come vote for the GOP this November. Remember the last convention? Hulk Hogan, God rest his soul, got up and tore his shirt off and did the Hulk Hogan thing. And I'll be honest with you, as a 45-year-old man who grew up watching professional wrestling when I was younger, I was ready to crawl across broken glass watching Hogan say Trump America and all this other crap. It was awesome. because it was meant for me. Conventions are about motivating the base. It's not about messaging to the normies or anything like that. Conventions are about motivating the base. The normies aren't even watching. Now, let's talk about where we are in this election, at least how it looks right now. It looks like, surprise, surprise, we have some serious headwinds. What's that about? Why do we have headwinds? First, we always have headwinds. The party in power always has headwinds in the midterms. You just got elected, whether you're a Democrat or a Republican. You just got elected president. The country went out and said, I'm ready for a Democrat or I'm ready for a Republican. And after you got elected, you had really, they say 2 years, but it's less than 2 years. The public's already making their decision. Trump had a year and a half. He had about a year and a half, and he had a year and a half to do an impossible task. Make my life better. Now, I'm not talking about me or you specifically, but the masses. That's why he was elected. Not your reasons or my reasons. He was elected. Make my life better. I can't afford things. My community's overrun with foreigners. You take power and make my life better. Now, the guy in charge, especially as a president, in a year and a half, cannot do that. He can make gains. He can help you out a little here, a little there on the margins, or hurt you a little here, a little there on the margins. We'll talk about that. But he can't make your life significantly, palpably better in a year and a half. It's not humanly possible. Therefore, in the midterms, pretty much every single time, the party in power gets its teeth kicked in because the people who went out and voted them into office, their lives did not get better in a year and a half. And they go and they say to themselves, you know what? Screw it. I voted for you and you betrayed me. Therefore, I'm going to vote for the other guys. That's just politics 101. That's baked in the cake. Now, let's set that aside. Why is it that everybody with knowledge of what the poll numbers look like, what the public opinion polls look like, why are they all saying, oh my gosh, we're going to lose the House? Well, hey, we're not only going to lose the House, it's a 50-50 shot. We might lose the Senate. I mean, that could, if it gets bad enough, that could mean Trump is getting impeached. What is it? Why is it so bad? Well, on top of the normal headwinds for a midterm, we have some other difficulties. Some are fault. Some are not our fault. We'll go into those, and then we'll get into the messaging and why Trump talked last night. Well, everybody's going to get $5,000 and things like that. Before we get to that, do this email real quick. Hey, Jesse, if I had $100 for every week you went on vacation, I'd never have to pay for my Pure Talk plan. That's not very nice, by the way. It's not very nice. I even scheduled the vacation over Labor Day so I wouldn't be gone as much. But, I mean, I don't even know. I went to community college. I don't even know how many months of Pure Talk you could probably get for $100. I know it's more than one. I know that Pure Talk is the one that saves you a fortune. I know that Pure Talk, in survey after survey after survey, gets 5 stars in every category. How's that possible? Well, they're on the same towers as the big guy. They don't trash your values ever. It's run by a Vietnam veteran. When you get a hold of somebody at Pure Talk, they speak English. And right now, when you switch to Pure Talk, you get your first 3 months of talk, text, and data for $15 a month. So yeah, your $100 would probably take you far. Make the switch. #250 and say Jesse Kelly. #250, say Jesse Kelly. We'll be back.
1: Jesse Kelly returns next.
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3: A new study at J.A. May Cardiology found that patients with atrial fibrillation can monitor their heart rhythm at home by using a smartphone before treatment. Researchers at the Karolinska Institute say the approach reduced last-minute procedure cancellations by nearly 95%. I'm Jana Derulis for the Worldwide News Network, New York.
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4: September 1945, General Douglas MacArthur tells President Truman that it would not be wise to put Japan's Emperor Hirohito on trial and execute him for war crimes. MacArthur knew executing Hirohito would have likely made the continuing occupation of Japan much more difficult. The U.S.-Japanese partnership has endured ever since, and that's history.
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6: Hi, I'm Kathy McPhee. 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

0: Jesse Kelly Show on a Thursday. And that, of course, reminds me that tomorrow is Ask Dr. Jesse Friday. 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Back to the convention. You have a convention to motivate the base. Why are we having a midterm convention right now? Because the base is unmotivated. Demotivated, probably would be even a better way to put it. How bad is it right now? Well, here was Donald Trump when he was asked about oil prices.
1: Shortly.
0: Remember, diesel right now, national average, $5.95.

0: $6.97 a gallon. $6 a gallon for diesel right now. This is not good.
1: Shortly, but right after the election, because they'd like to have it that way, but right after the election, oil prices are going to be tumbling downward. They're going to be tumbling down, and we'll get them down, I think, for gasoline. We'll get them below $2 a gallon.
2: But not until after the midterm.
1: I think it's going to take a little bit longer than the midterm.
0: Now, let's stop for a second. I don't care if you're a Trump hater or a Trump super fan. Just stop for a second. Donald Trump, as we already explained, was elected to make people's lives easier and more affordable. Donald Trump cannot snap his fingers and do that. He doesn't have the power to do so. He has done great work deregulating the economy. He's done great work deporting people. He also chose on his own to go to war in Iran. The result of that war in Iran has been elevated gas prices. We pay more at the pump. We pay more for diesel. We are now 2 months before the election, and Donald Trump is having to promise people that gas prices will come down after the election. Combine that with this, and this I know from my sources, internally, they have internal polling that they don't release to the public. It's almost always the most accurate polling because you don't, it's not for propaganda purposes. It's just tell me where we are. I know, and now you know, the internal polling in the White House looks disastrous for the midterms. Disastrous. It looks right now like we're going to get crushed. And Trump now has to do things and say things that may not land well with you or me or anybody, but I'm explaining why he's doing and saying the things he's doing. He's saying those things because we are in desperation time now. The polls look disastrous, and he has to promise something. He has to promise something as a way to try to get people off the couch and into the polls to vote in November. Now, the things he promises may make you cheer. They may make you cry. They may make you scream. But the entire purpose of the things he's saying now are to motivate you to get your friends to go to the polls this November. This may make you wince a little bit, but what else is he going to say when diesel's $6 a gallon?
1: Shortly, but right after the election, because they'd like to have it that way, but right after the election, oil prices are going to be tumbling downward. They're going to be tumbling down, and we'll get them down, I think, for gasoline. We'll get them below $2 a gallon.
2: But not until after the midterm.
1: I think it's going to take a little bit longer than the midterm.
2: And Mr.
0: Look, gas prices may be high now. I know you're mad about it. They're coming down real soon. They're coming down soon. Guess what else? Well, here's what's going to happen if you keep Republicans in power in November.
3: If the Republicans win the House of Representatives and the United States Senate, both of them, because of our tremendous economic success, like in history, we've never had anything like what's happening. But because of our tremendous strength and success economically, I will issue a dividend to every adult citizen in the United States of America for $5,000.
0: Okay. Hey, keep us in power. 5G's coming your way. Oh, there's more.
3: Our administration has discovered that under Sleepy Joe Biden, American households buying health insurance through the Obamacare exchange, which is a disaster, and the healthcare.gov were massively overcharged, to put it mildly. The last administration knew about this and they studied it, but they kept the money. They just kept it. They never let anyone know. Our administration is doing the right thing and giving the money back to the people who were wrongly ripped off. Nearly 1 million hardworking Americans in 30 states will soon be getting refunds of $500 each with a check sent to their home address.
0: No. You know what's going on because you're not an idiot. I know what's going on. I would not sit and stress about the deficit, the dollar amount. This is socialism. I wouldn't sit and stress about it for a couple different reasons. The first of those reasons is none of these things are going to happen. You're not getting a $5,000 check. There won't be an Obamacare rebate check coming your way. That's not going to happen. I'll explain why, and I'll explain the second thing in just a moment. Before I explain those things, let me explain to you why you're struggling to find a good employee. 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Hang on.
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5: Southbound 275 at 6 Mile, there's still an accident. Now off on the right shoulder, a little bit of slow traffic from 696. No major delays, though. And northbound 75 after Grand River Avenue, another accident also onto the right shoulder. In the news, a Madison Heights couple is heading to prison after they were convicted of the death of their son. Daniel Jacquina and Elena Jennings were found guilty of felony murder and first-degree child abuse in the death of 6-year-old Giovanni Jennings. Michigan's border crossings will close briefly on Friday to commemorate the September 11th terrorist attacks. Traffic will be cleared before 8:46 a.m., and taps will be played as an American flag is raised. Your local forecast tonight, partly cloudy skies, a low of 58. And for tomorrow, sunny skies, a high of 78 degrees. I'm Eddie Zellick for 910 AM News Talk Superstation.
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7: I'm Lisa Ritchie. It is the second and final night of the 2026 Republican Convention. Worldwide News Network's Bill Rakoff has a preview. 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
8: Tonight's program is equal parts patriotism, remembrance, and motivation. Among those we expect to see on stage this evening, House Speaker Mike Johnson, Texas Governor Greg Abbott, and Health and Human Services Secretary Robert F. Kennedy Jr. There will also be a tribute to the late Charlie Kirk, who was killed 1 year ago today. The 25th anniversary of the 9/11 terrorist attacks will also be observed. Vice President Vance has the keynote address tonight, and President Trump is expected to close out the evening and the event. Bill Rakoff, Worldwide News Network, at the 2026 Republican Convention in Dallas.
7: Today is Charlie Kirk Day across the state of Utah. Governor Spencer Cox made the declaration exactly a year after the conservative activist was killed at an event on the Utah Valley University campus. Cox said the declaration honors Kirk's memory by, quote, standing firmly for what we believe and reject violence, unquote. Members of Turning Point USA are unveiling a new statue of Charlie Kirk outside their headquarters in Phoenix. The Republican National Committee is expected to make Kirk's legacy a big part of the last day of its midterm convention tonight. Canada and Ukraine have cut a deal. Here's Canadian Prime Minister Mark Carney.
9: Earlier today, Canada and Ukraine finalized an agreement to deliver critical air defense interceptors through the United States Jumpstart mechanism. This $350 million equipment package will help protect Ukraine's people, its infrastructure, its skies.
7: Kyiv is running critically low on U.S.-made Patriot interceptors capable of stopping Russia's ballistic missiles at a time when Moscow is stepping up its

0: arenas in the suburbs. Teams in either Houston, Texas, or Austin are also being considered. He remains hopeful that the Phoenix area gets another chance to host a team. This is the Worldwide News Network.
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0: It is the Jesse Kelly Show on a magnificent Thursday. Remember, if you missed any part of the show, you can download it iHeart, Spotify, iTunes. All right, so two reasons why you don't need to stress or celebrate whatever you're doing about things like this.
1: If the Republicans win the House of Representatives and the United States Senate, both of them, because of our economic, tremendous economic success, like in history, we've never had anything like what's happening. But because of our tremendous strength and success economically, I will issue a dividend to every adult citizen in the United States of America for $5,000.
0: Maybe you're sitting there thinking to yourself, good, I could use $5,000 right now. Please, Mr. President, send it on over. Maybe you're sitting there saying right now, that's crazy. We don't even have the money for that. The total cost for that would be over $1 trillion. I've heard 1.3 trillion. That we can't look. It doesn't matter whether you're excited or whether you're angry. It's not going to happen. It's not going to happen because Trump doesn't mean these things. Remember what Selena Zito, she spends a lot of time with Trump. Remember what she has said over and over and over again. Over and over and over again, she has said this. And she knows this man. What did she say? You should take Donald Trump seriously, but not literally. Take him seriously, but not literally. Donald Trump promised you a Doge check. Remember Doge? Remember when they were doing that? Well, we're finding all this government waste, crazy amounts of waste. And I forget what the number was, $1,000, $2,000 we were all going to get. Hey, when that check hit your mailbox? Remember, do you remember the tariff rebate checks? This is something that was brought up over and over and over and over and over again. Because of the tariffs, we're going to bring in so much money and we're going to issue rebate checks to everybody. Trump said it repeatedly. Did you get your tariff check? Hey, Chris, did you get your tariff check? Corey? None of us, huh? It's because it didn't come. And you're not going to get a $5,000 check either. You're not going to get an Obamacare rebate check. You don't have to stress it, and you shouldn't celebrate it. This is not going to happen. It's not going to happen. Now, the second reason, beyond the fact that it's not going to happen, is this. Donald Trump, he knows at this midterm convention, he knows that he has to promise the moon because there's little else he can promise that isn't kind of boring. Now, it's not that there's nothing he's done. He's done great things, as I've told you over and over and over again. Maybe not enough for you. Maybe you're mad at him. Maybe you hate his guts. But our deportation numbers continue to go up in ways that I didn't even see coming. They're ramping up. He's

0: doing good things. He is. Good things. That Venezuelan oil deal probably will drop oil prices somewhere in the future. Good things have been done. Way better management in the government right now. He's reduced the size of the federal government. That's something people on the right, myself included, have been crying out for years. We have the lowest level of federal employment since the 1960s. Donald Trump, as much of a populist as he may be, the results are we get more conservatism than we've had in a long time. He's doing great things. But none of those great things, none of them are going to shine brighter than the cost of things. They're just not. The person who's in the grocery store, maybe this is you, and can't afford groceries, they don't give a crap about the size of the federal government. You can argue they should, but they don't. The person who just filled up his Ford diesel truck and it cost him $125 because diesel's $6 a gallon, he's not excited about deportation numbers. He may be happy, but he drives away from that pump and he's thinking to himself, why did I vote for this guy anyway? So Trump has to get up and make promises that aren't true at the convention. You can say he shouldn't. You can say he should. You can say that's his entire job right now. I've seen this argument, and by the way, it's a great argument. Makes me feel a little dirty, I'll be honest with you. Not sure I like the argument, but it is a great argument of, hey, he has to, his entire job between now and Election Day in November is to find a way to get people to vote for Republicans. That's his entire job. So if you have to get up there and dangle false $5,000 checks in front of him, fine. But that's all you're seeing. So don't sit and stress about it. Now, let's focus on something good. Again, the purpose of the convention is to motivate you.
1: Now, I think it's only appropriate that we kick this convention off properly with a land acknowledgement. I'd like to acknowledge that we stand here today and the state of Texas and the United States of America, the ancestral homeland of great American patriots, pioneers, and explorers who put down roots, fought for freedom all over the globe, and bled and died to build the greatest civilization ever known to man.
0: Not only is that great messaging because it's just red meat for you and me, kind of thing that makes us stand up and cheer. Our greatest benefit right now, the greatest way we can motivate people right now, beyond false $5,000 check promises, the greatest way we can motivate people right now is Democrats themselves. We have good things to sell. The public doesn't want to hear those things. But you know what else? We see this in all the poll numbers. The public thinks Democrats are insane. The public thinks Democrats are America-hating communists because Democrats are America-hating communists. Now, we would rather the GOP be in charge than Democrats. Obviously, we can both agree on that. But the normie voter may not make that call because of gas prices. But then he tunes into the local Democrat politician and he hears this stuff.
2: We have a tremendous opportunity, but they are going to keep giving us the Mamdanis and the Abdul El Sayeds and, you know, imagine, you know, generation, the Obamas, because they are there to contain radicalism. They are there to destroy it and to diffuse it and to co-opt it and to purchase it. The Democrats cannot be reasoned with. They must be destroyed.
0: That's one of those DSA types. He's a communist professor, by the way, at UC Santa Barbara. That's how the normal Democrat politician talks now. And if we can contrast ourselves with those people between now and November, that's the best chance we have at getting people fired up into the polls. We should over and over and over and over again get out there and just show people, show them on video. Hey, Do you want to vote for this? I know you might be mad at Republicans. I know you're mad about $6 a gallon for diesel. You want to vote for this instead?
3: I want us all to be aware of is that modern science obviously recognizes that there are many more than two biological sexes. In fact, there are six, which honestly, Representative Hefner, surprised me too. Because I am not well versed in this issue area. I'm not a scientist. I'm a politician, a lot worse than a scientist.
0: That's the only chance we have at motivating voters between now and November. We can promise them checks. I don't love it. It is what it is. We can promise people checks. But probably more honestly, we can tell people you may be unhappy with Republicans. You may even have a good reason to be unhappy with Republicans. But Democrats are insane, and they will put your country to the torch in a hurry. All right? Don't stress about this speech or that speech at the convention. You don't like this. You don't like that. Now, let's talk a little bit about an anniversary we're having today. Before I get to that, I will explain where I was. Before I get to that, I'm going to explain to you this. We have to start talking more about testosterone in this country. You know, it's crazy. It's crazy. It makes sense, but it's crazy that your testosterone level as a man, it determines your political leanings. Did you know that? Go look at the articles. The higher your T levels, the further you go to the right. The lower your T levels, the further you go to the left. The Democrats in this country, the communists in this country, want you to be low T and effeminate and afraid and full of anxiety. Chalk, the anti-communists at Chalk, want you to be fired up, a fire-breathing right-winger. Go, if you're a dude, and get yourself a subscription right now for a male vitality stack. These are natural herbal supplements. Jack your T levels through the roof and make you even further to the right than you already are. 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We'll be back.
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5: NBC News Radio, I'm Scott Carr. A federal court is rejecting President Trump's bid to impose restrictions on mail-in voting before November's midterm elections. In a blow to the president's attempted crackdown on mail-in voting, a Boston-based court of appeals is preventing the U.S. Postal Service from tightening rules around postal voting. This as the Supreme Court also blocked Trump's efforts to introduce new requirements around mail-in voting. The high courts also now stopped the use of newly drawn congressional maps from Missouri for November's midterms. The Trump administration had backed the new maps, named to get rid of one of the two congressional seats currently held by Democrats. President Trump will take the stage again tonight at a midterm Republican National Committee convention in Dallas. At the convention last night, Trump suggested giving every American adult $5,000 if Republicans were able to keep control of Congress as a result of the midterm elections. Scott Carr, NBC News Radio.
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8: Is the movie Home Alone 2 cursed? Social media thinks so. Four actors from the cast of the 1992 film have died in 2026. Catherine O'Hara, Brenda Flicker, the Pigeon Lady, Tim Curry, and J.P. Morgan. One person writing on Instagram, "Hey Universe, to be clear, the next one should not be Macaulay. It's worth pointing out that a majority of the film's ensemble are still alive and well.
7: This is the Red Apple Entertainment Report.

0: Celebrating 250 years of America, highlighting moments in history. Here's Jake Novak.
1: June 8th, 1966. After years of brutal competition for TV deals, top draft picks, and cultural dominance, the NFL and the AFL decide to merge. That merger included the decision to immediately arrange a new world championship game between that upcoming season's NFL and AFL champions. That game would eventually be dubbed the Super Bowl, bordering on an addiction that cuts through every demographic. And that's history.
2: I always tell people I was the luckiest guy in the world. 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

It is the Jesse Kelly Show on a fantastic, wonderful Thursday, reminding you that tomorrow is Ask Dr. Jesse Friday. Questions are already pouring in here. Email yours in to jesse@jessekellyshow.com. We'll spend 3 hours answering them tomorrow. Speaking of which, today is an anniversary, and an ugly one. It's the anniversary of the assassination of Charlie Kirk. Wonderful Christian conservative activist who did so much to move our movement forward, certainly with young people, and he was gunned down in Utah. Broad daylight, you watched it happen on video. And I got this email. Hey, Jesse, seeing leftists widely celebrate the anniversary of Charlie's murder really hits home how the left has paid no price for such an act. We all know that if anyone slightly right-wing assassinated a prominent leftist, big tech would be mass censoring the right, and Dem politicians would have spent every day lambasting the dangers of anyone to the right of Mao. Instead of fear of reprisal, they lack and mock. They know they can freely commit horrific acts and pay no price. Okay. I've had many emails like this before. The left hasn't paid a price. The left hasn't paid a price. The left hasn't paid a price. So let me start out with this, and I'll come back and I'll explain this in a moment. Left wins. They are going to be shooting stars. And when I say shooting stars, it's exactly what you think. Leftist wins are going to be big and bright, and you're going to look up and it's going to be obvious, and then just like that, they're going to be gone. Our wins are not going to be like that. Our wins, they aren't shooting stars. When we get wins, they're going to be slow and boring, and they're going to lack sex appeal, right? So when it comes to things like Charlie Kirk's murder, we saw Charlie Kirk be assassinated, and we saw the communists across the country run to social media and celebrate and cheer, and he deserved it. And today, on the anniversary of his death, they're doing the same thing. Thank God he's gone. I mean, just saying the most despicable things in the history of the world. And it makes us so angry, because what we wanted in the wake of a martyr, what we wanted was retribution, justice, revenge, whatever word you wanted to put on it. We wanted these people to be smashed so they would never do something like that again, and certainly never celebrate something like that again. You need to stop doing what you're doing because you're evil and should be punished. But before we can get to that point, I think we have to first discuss, how did it happen? Why did it happen? Why has it happened many times? And why is it going to continue happening? I'm talking about the assassination and attempted assassination of people on the right. It's not necessarily because they are funded and organized. It happened because for years we have told individuals in this country that America sucks, that right-wingers are evil, that they're Nazis. Now, what that has brought us is a bunch of losers who are probably hate listening as we speak right now, sitting at home in their mother's basement, getting more angry and violent and lonely and angry and violent and lonely and radicalized and angry and violent and lonely. And so they go out with a weapon and a plan, and they go out trying to kill somebody. There hasn't been some widespread roundup after Charlie Kirk was murdered because it was one dude who did it. Who do you want rounded up? He's arrested. He's already on trial for murder. Who else do you want? The solution to stopping all these assassins who are still out there, they're out there right now. They're plotting. They're planning. I've told you before, they're going to try to kill J.D. Vance if he's the nominee. I guarantee it. Guarantee it. They're going to try to kill him. What's the solution then? Well, if there's a lone wolf getting radicalized on the internet, that's a very, very difficult thing to track down and catch. Now, it's been done many times before, but that's not a guarantee. The easiest way to catch people before they do bad things is when they group up.
They group up. They start talking too much, texting too much, emailing too much. They start doing things in a group that make noise, that get attention. This comes to the attention of law enforcement. Law enforcement comes down on them like a ton of bricks, and it gets stopped beforehand. But if I want to go home every single night and spend 8 hours on the internet getting myself violent and hateful, and I grab a weapon, which of course I have, and I decide I want to kill somebody, anybody, I don't know who that would be, some person on the left, I bet you I could do it. I don't want to do it, and I don't want you to do it, but I bet you I could do it, because how's law enforcement going to find me? I'm not going to tell Chris about it. I wouldn't tell Chris anything anyway. I'm not going to tell Corey. I won't be texting my wife. I won't be hanging with the fellas this Friday, watching some baseball, saying, hey, I'm getting ready to go kill a Democrat next week. If I just sit by myself all day, every day, I'm very difficult to catch. It's just very difficult to catch that loser in Butler. Now, we all assume that he was working with somebody. We don't know who. But that loser in Butler was just one of these guys, just a loser, sitting at home, getting violent, getting radical. So we already have the assassins out there. Some have already killed. Some have tried to kill. Others will try to kill in the future. We know that. There is not some door to kick in to start rounding people up. However, that doesn't mean for a second there's no way to combat the left and there's no way to prevent these future assassinations. That doesn't mean for a second there's no way to politically give it back to them for what happened. And I would argue this, that process has already begun. And if you and I stay the course, we will continue it. Now, what's that mean? I'll explain in a moment. Hang on.

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6: ABC News, I'm Wayne Cabot. Diesel hit $6 a gallon today, highest ever, increasing the cost of all shipping. Regular at $4.27, and now Iran may have more control of shipping. Houthi rebels have seized control of a port on the Red Sea today. Iran, meantime, apparently is rebuilding its ballistic missiles, says a U.S. official, at underground sites. A court today blocked President Trump from changing mail-in ballots so close to the election. And the Supreme Court showed the show-me state which voting map it can use, the original one in Missouri, not the Trump-backed one.
7: The decision likely ends the legal whiplash over Missouri's map 2 months to Election Day and hands Democrats a small victory in the nationwide mid-decade redistricting war.
6: ABC's Peter Haralambos. Democrats say President Trump's promise of $5,000 to Americans if Republicans win is a bribe. Trump saying tonight that he doesn't need Congress's approval to pay that out. This is ABC News. Two Delta flights have had pressurization issues in the past few days. Today, a Delta flight had to return to JFK Airport in New York when the pilot reported that oxygen masks dropped and one passenger's ears were bleeding. Another Delta flight performed a rapid descent and diverted to Las Vegas on Sunday after an oxygen mask dropped there as well. The FAA is investigating both of those incidents. Americans who are too young to remember 9/11 don't know of a world where everyone was together, well, at least for a while. At a 9/11 ceremony today in New York, Chuck Schumer, then a freshman senator, wished we could share that feeling again.
8: I pray that the same sense of common purpose that infused this city and this nation after we were attacked will again be possible.
6: 100 million Americans weren't alive when America came under attack 25 years ago tomorrow. Wayne Cabot, ABC News.
9: Man, I love this place. I've been surfing here since I was a kid. Now, seeing my grandson out on the water, it means everything to me. Watching him and taking in the blue waves, the sea breeze, the blurry horizon.
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11: There are a lot of carbohydrates in the food supply, and many of them are not that healthy.
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0: What's processed?
1: So we take out the fiber, the bran, and we take out the germ. These two parts of the grain contain most of the nutrients. We add back some of the nutrients, thiamine, riboflavin, but we don't add them in the correct amounts that are present in normal whole grains.
0: Many processed foods contain added sugars.
1: Sugar intake has increased tremendously in this country, and added sugars are a big health problem.
0: Dr. Donald Hensrud says change out sugary snacks with fresh fruit, and instead of processed white flour, use whole grains.
1: Whole grains such as brown rice, oatmeal, quinoa, and some of the ancient grains, whole wheat pasta, whole grain bread. Those are wonderful foods, and consumed in moderation, they can improve health.
0: For the Mayo Clinic News Network, I'm Jason Howland.
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Jesse Kelly Show. Another hour of the Jesse Kelly Show on a wonderful, wonderful Thursday. We're going to get to George Bush speaking. I'm wincing already. At some point in this hour, I am going to get to the female jurors. I'm also going to get to what I teased before explaining where I was, but I got sidetracked with this other thing. All that emails, other things coming up this hour on the world famous Jesse Kelly Show. Now back to what we were talking about. The question was about Charlie Kirk. We haven't done anything. Where have been the roundups? And I explained that the communist winds are going to be shooting stars, big and bright, but gone really quickly. Our winds, they're not going to be that way. Our winds will be more boring, but longer lasting. So if they have created a culture, if the communists in the United States of America have created a culture with a certain percentage of Americans, not all Americans, but with a certain percentage of Americans, and this culture is self-loathing, America-loathing, hates men, hates women, hates God, hates if that's the culture, and that is very much the culture that Democrats, communists have created in the United States of America, what is the counter to that? Well, the counter to that is exactly what you think. It's doing the exact opposite of all that. The true reprisal, the true revenge for the assassination of Charlie Kirk, the attempted assassination of Donald Trump, countless other patriots who've been assaulted and killed by the communists in this country, is not mass police action, although I want any communist who commits a crime arrested, no question about that. The true counter to that is you should get married. All right, stop. Maybe it's not your goal to get married. Maybe you've tried and you failed, whatever. But go to church. Become a political activist. Don't these things... Well, how does that do anything? No, you don't understand. It's everything. Everything. Even... All right, I mentioned get married, and I know that's not some people's future, and that's fine. But the family unit, the strong nuclear family unit, man, woman, children,

It is the ultimate counter to communism. That's why. Why do you think communists attack the family everywhere they've taken power? Why do you think they've launched with the LGBTQ freak fest stuff and feminism? Why do you think they've launched a years-long war against the nuclear family unit in the United States of America? Do you remember Black Lives Matter? Of course you do. St. George Floyd, Black Lives Matter goes out there, burns down a bunch of police precincts, and surprise, surprise, robs Foot Locker. Do you remember on their website that Black Lives Matter, as part of their platform, said they wanted to destroy the nuclear family? That's odd, isn't it? I thought this was about black people, civil rights. Why the destruction of the nuclear family? Because it wasn't a black organization. It was a communist organization. And the communists have now, have always understood, and they understand it now, that the strong family unit is the ultimate antidote to the poison of communism. The ultimate antidote to it. So even if that's not your future, you can still spread that message far and wide. If we get more involved politically, these people can't win. This is another thing. We'll set aside the family stuff. And we are getting more involved. And I understand that your response to that might be, but Jesse, we're not motivated. Looks like we're going to get killed in November. This is not going to be, this is what I mean about the shooting star stuff versus long, slow, and boring. This is not going to be determined by one election cycle. It's not going to be determined by 2 years in the midterms. It's not going to be determined by the 2028 presidential election. I've actually seen people, in fact, I think I've read these emails on the air. They'll say things when it comes to Charlie's murder. Well, if we lose in 2028, he died for nothing. No. He died for a cause that is a long-term cause. And I would argue this. I would argue that if we stay the course, we will see victory in the end over these people. Family, faith, political activism. This is how we take true revenge on the communists. If I could give you the power right now to go out, you could, all right, here's an FBI team for you. They're your team. And you can go out and you can find a thousand communist street animals in the United States of America, and you are allowed to round them all up, handcuffs, guaranteed conviction, and throw them all in prison in the rest of, for the rest of their lives. That's option A. Or option B is you will raise and help raise a generation of kids who want to grow up, get married, make babies, go to church, and be involved in politics. Which one would you choose? I've got news for you. Only one of those is the real solution. Only one of those will actually defeat communism in the end. In fact, that leads me to this email. Hey, Oracle, just a thought. The 20s and 30s, the Depression, the 60s and 70s, Vietnam, and now internet and the social media. Is there a nationwide catalyst for the rise of communism? Yes. Misery. It has always and will always be so. Where people are bitter and angry and jealous and mixed up, communism will thrive. And when those things, when those feelings have been, they're never fully eliminated, but when they have been drastically reduced in your society, communism won't get any foothold at all. I could take a little town, 1,000 people, and if I could just magically make it, all right, this is a family town. Men marrying women, staying married, making babies, go to church on Sunday, get involved in politics. I don't have to ask a single political question of the 1,000 people in that town. I'll tell you right now, communism would never take hold. Ever. Not possible. And the same thing, the opposite is true. If 1,000 people live in that town, and it's all broken homes, misery, angst, poverty, drugs, people are torn up, depressed, communism will be an easy, easy sell. If today, if this anniversary is weighing heavy on you, and you're thinking to yourself, I want revenge, there is no greater revenge on the communists than simply living well, living the way you're supposed to. All right?

0: before we get to, I'm going to talk about George Bush in a moment. We'll talk about that someone's mad about J.D. Vance and something like that. I'll get to all that in a moment. Before I get to that, I was gone the last week. I am sorry. I know it sucks. I was a radio listener for years and years and years of my life, political radio, sports radio. I was a listener for a lot longer than I've been a practitioner. What a great word, practitioner. Just use that. No big deal. I know there's nothing that sucks worse than when there's a guy who's part of your day, maybe he drives to work with you, drives to school with you, maybe he mows the lawn, maybe he cooks dinner, maybe he cleans the house with you, when he's gone. You tune in, you're ready, and it's a fill-in host, or it's a best of. I already heard this episode. I know that sucks. And I'm sorry I can't be here every day. This absence was not one I can blame on the suits. This one is 100% my fault. So here it is. Chris, what's my anniversary? I forget. Dang it. I think it's July 29th. I'm almost positive. Anyway, around that time, Ob and I celebrated our 20th wedding anniversary. And I know this is weird, but when we were young and we just freshly married, you know, we don't have any money or anything like that. We swore to ourselves that if we made it 20 years without killing each other, that we would take some sort of an epic trip somewhere to celebrate our 20th anniversary. That's what we told ourselves. All we had to just survive to 20. That's where I was. I took an epic trip with Ob. We ate like pigs, hiked in the mountains, had a general blast. It was not work related. This time it's not the fault of the suits. I was on an anniversary trip. And obviously, as I've told you before, I can't tell you that beforehand. It's just basic security reasons. I can't tell you that beforehand. All right. Although that's probably less and less of a concern now, considering the boys are pretty good with weapons now and everything else. Either way, that's where I was. Now, let's talk about George Bush. I'll address this J.D. Vance thing and so much more. In fact, I'll get to the Lindsey Clancy juror stuff here in just a little bit. Before I get to that, let's address your pain. The physical pain that grinds you down. Pain takes things away from you. And I'll tell you this for a fact. 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Don't laugh, Chris. 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
7: Fiber is beneficial not only for our gut health, but also in order to improve our cholesterol levels, reduce our risk of cardiovascular disease, improve anti-inflammatory properties, and boost the immune system.
6: For the Mayo Clinic News Network, I'm Joel Streed.
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0: It is the Jesse Kelly Show on a fantastic Thursday, reminding you tomorrow's Ask Dr. Jesse Friday. And you need to get your questions emailed in now to jesse@jessekellyshow.com. I guess I never did tell you actually where I went for vacation. So we had always talked about going to Greece. You know, I'm a history guy. Greece looks nice. The water looks pretty. We decided against it. We decided against it because I am prejudiced, really. It's really comes back to my overt discrimination I have against certain cultures and groups. I don't travel to any place that has mass amounts of Muslim immigration. I just don't. And if that offends you, you're welcome to email in. If anything I say offends you, you're welcome to email into the show. I'm so offended. I don't give a crap. I don't care. Look, I don't care if you're Muslim, by the way. I have friends who are Muslims. It's not about an individual Muslim. If you have a high enough percentage of Muslims in a society, the society will inevitably be more tyrannical because it is more of a tyrannical religion than other religions. And let's just be honest about that. With a higher percentage of Muslims in a society, you are almost always going to have more rape, more murder. It just works that way. Absolutely works that way. We wanted to go to Greece. I was told Greece is dangerous and dirty now. So we didn't. We went to Slovenia. You ever even heard of Slovenia? We went to Slovenia. It's a small country, certainly not big at all. I think it's 2 million people in the whole place. It's mountainous. It's in the Julian Alps. Everything is a small village. The meat you eat, the cheese you eat, it's going to be from some little old lady. I kid you not. We had breakfast at this place every morning, and they told us that their stuff that they got in honey. Apparently, they're famous for their honey and meat and cheese and yogurt and everything else, eggs. It came from some little old lady who lives by herself and hates people. All she wants to do is garden and raise animals and make foods, and then she sells them to the local restaurants around there. It's just that kind of place. There's no crime. There's not even any litter. You could send your wife or girlfriend there by herself, and she'd probably have a great time. So that's where we were. That brings me perfectly to this. George W. Bush. He came out. Said this, I think it was yesterday, maybe this morning.
1: Talked about going to the...
0: This is Condoleezza Rice speaking first.
1: Talked about going to the Islamic Center and...
0: Heads up, sorry. One last interruption. It's because, obviously, tomorrow is the anniversary of 9/11.
1: Talked about going to the Islamic Center and trying to make sure that our Muslim American citizens knew that we didn't blame them for what had happened.
2: I also made it clear that Islam was a religion of peace, not a religion of war, and that these people subverted their religion.
0: Oh, it's not. No, it's not. And let's be frank. George Bush's legacy, because of this kind of ridiculous thinking, is a disaster. George Bush's detractors for many, many years would have said something like this. Now, forget his fans. His detractors would have said, I didn't like him. I didn't like this. I didn't like that. But he was great after 9/11. He was great in that moment after 9/11. Really? How so? Because he gave a good speech at the location the towers came down? Is that how we measure things now? Good speech? Throughout the first pitch in a baseball game? It's very patriotic. Oh, shoot, I'm 45. I can throw out the first pitch in a baseball game. Probably look pretty decent. Is that the measure of great response? In response to the terrorist attack on 9/11, we launched two wars that went years and years and years. And then we imported Islam en masse into the United States of America to the point where the Muslim call to prayer can be heard in several locations across the United States of America today, precisely because nobody wants to speak basic truths about things anymore. Again, even if you're a Muslim. This is a ridiculous take, and you know it is.
1: We talked about going to the Islamic Center and trying to make sure that our Muslim American citizens knew that we didn't blame them for what had happened.
2: I also made it clear that Islam was a religion of peace, not a religion of war, and that these people subverted their religion.
0: Of course it's a religion of war. It's a religion of conquest and war. Conquest and war has followed Islam like a shadow since the inception of it. And Muslims will tell you that. Again, Muslims I know will tell you that. And some agree with it. By the way, some disagree with it. But they'll still tell you. En masse, that's a ridiculous statement to make. In response to these dirtballs murdering a bunch of Americans in New York City, we decided to be as nice as humanly possible. Ridiculous. George Bush's legacy, not great. Not great. All right. Let's do some emails before I get to this Lindsey Clancy stuff. Before I do the emails, I don't want you to ever talk like
1: this. We talked about going to the Islamic Center and trying to make sure that our Muslim American citizens knew that we didn't blame them for what.

0: That had happened.
1: I also made it clear that Islam was a religion of peace.
2: Maybe Chalk could have saved George Bush and saved America from a lot of heartache. Why? How? Well, clinically tested, these natural herbal supplements from Chalk, a male vitality stack, 20% increase in your T levels in just 90 days. If you have enough testosterone in your body, you will have enough boldness and logical thinking to say, hey, you know what? The towers came down. Obviously, every Muslim on earth isn't responsible for that, but no, we're not going to import anymore for now. We're going to get things worked out. We'll go find the individuals responsible, but no, we're going to be closed to that particular religion for quite some time out of basic spite for what happened on 9/11. But that would require a male vitality stack, which you should get coursing through your veins. Natural herbal supplements. Go get a subscription. 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We'll be back.
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4: I'm Lisa Ritchie. Senate leaders are still quiet about the return of longtime Republican Senator Mitch McConnell. More from Worldwide News Network's Bill Rakoff in Dallas.
5: Senator Mitch McConnell has not been on the Senate floor since June 11th, shortly before he took a fall that required the former majority leader to be hospitalized. John Thune is the current Senate majority leader.
6: I talked to him yesterday. Sounded good.
5: Thune says McConnell was alert and was engaged on political matters. As to whether he returns to the Senate next week, as has been reported,
6: you know, so I don't know the answer to that. That's ultimately his call, and we'll hear from his team if and when it happens.
5: Bill Rakoff, Worldwide News Network, at the 2026 Republican Convention in Dallas.
4: President Trump made this controversial proposal during his keynote speak at the convention in Dallas last night.
7: So if the Republicans win, you win with us, and you get $5,000. It will be called the Trump dividend. We'll call it the Trump dividend.
4: The promise would most likely cost more than $1 trillion and require congressional approval and could further exacerbate the country's nearly $1.8 trillion annual budget deficit and concerns about inflation. Vice President J.D. Vance speculated the money would come from tariffs. Also, in a recorded speech earlier today, President Trump is now promising $500 rebate checks to an estimated 1 million Affordable Care Act enrollees across 30 states, whom the White House alleges were overcharged by the Biden administration for exchange fees. The U.S. Supreme Court has rejected Missouri's Trump-backed congressional map, dealing a blow to Republicans trying to secure an extra House seat. The high court's decision clears the way for Missouri to use its 2022 map instead, but a chaotic local battle continues. Missouri Secretary of State Denny Hoskins faces a contempt hearing for defying state court orders to drop the Trump-backed boundaries. This legal whiplash comes just weeks before November election ballots go out. ICE has launched a new tip line to report undocumented immigrants who have commercial driver's licenses. News Nation's Brooke Schaefer.
8: DHS and the Trump administration have really been cracking down on the trucking industry for months now. They've launched several operations targeting fraud across the trucking industry. They've also really aggressively been enforcing English language rules. 24,000 drivers, they say, have already been removed from driving for failing to speak English. And this tip line really just a new tool in the toolbox.
4: And a storm system is expected to rumble from Texas to New Jersey, putting 33 million people under a severe weather threat tonight. This is the Worldwide News Network.
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All right. You can download the show, iHeart, Spotify, iTunes. I'm behind on emails because I've been gone for a week. Let's do some. Hey, Jesse, the subject of this one is Socialist JD. I've never seen my feed blow up like it did this weekend. J.D. Vance wanting to expand welfare into paying stay-at-home moms, regardless of the details, is a socialist policy. But they claim Congress already made the welfare program, so we have to use it. But I can't believe I'm watching so-called Republicans harness welfare instead of loudly screaming, end it. My hands are thrown up, and I'm done. Let the country fail. All right, I didn't get to this. I was gone, but J.D. Vance came out, and J.D. Vance said, hey, do we have the audio of this? No audio? All right, so in case you don't know what he's talking about, to recap it, J.D. Vance came out and said, hey, there's going to be a new Donald Trump policy, and the policy is going to be this. Stay-at-home moms, they're going to qualify for checks too. Now, what's going on here? Because normal people, certainly conservatives, hear something like that and they think, wait a minute, we're already buried in debt. We don't like entitlement programs. What are we doing? Are we just going to, is this just more socialism? Here's what happened. And the structure of this actually matters, so stay with me. Congress, as you know, they pass the laws. The president signs it into law, but Congress passes the laws. Once Congress passes a law, the president, part of his job is to execute the law Congress passes. You realize that? Look, we may not like that. There are plenty of laws we don't like, but the president has an obligation to execute the laws Congress passes. So in this instance, it's a gigantic pool of money. It's like $400 billion, but those details don't matter at all. It's a gigantic pool of money. Congress said, hey, this $400 billion, it needs to be handed out to people. So, boom, here's your $400 billion a year. Make sure you hand that out. Now, if you're the president, what you don't get to do is this. No. I don't want to, even though I don't want to, and I would hope that you don't want to, but the president in this country, because we are a nation of laws, allegedly, the president doesn't have the authority to say, no, I won't do it. Okay, so if that's not an option, what can we do with it? Well, here's your two options. And I don't care if you like these options. I don't like them either. Here are the two options. You can take that $400 billion and you can do what we've been doing with it, and that's hand that to various communist constituencies in the country who will vote Democrat every time, the various welfare queens out there. Or you can take some of that money and you can hand it to your own side. Now, to be clear, this money should not exist. This should not be a thing. These entitlements are bankrupting us. This should not exist at all, period, end of story. However, we don't get the world you want or the world I want. We have to deal with the world that exists. And the world that exists says that this money must be distributed. So your choices when it comes to this kind of stuff, and I don't know whether it's actually getting implemented or not. I don't know that. But your choices, remember, this is Trump's policy, by the way. It's not J.D. Vance's. This is Trump's policy. Your choices are 400.

0: billion only to Democrats, or 400 billion, some of it goes to our people. Those are your two choices. You may want a third choice, but that choice doesn't exist. So what's your choice? It's A or B. Here's the truth. The truth is that limited government, fiscal responsibility, not passing entitlements, that is the supreme form of government that I want and you probably want. That's not the government we have. The government we have, because government has passed so many ridiculous laws and they've wasted away so much of our money, we have a big government that throws money out to the people in various ways, billions and billions and billions and billions, hundreds of billions of dollars a year, the federal government throws out to people. I wish that wasn't the case. I don't want it to be the case. I want these laws repealed. But as long as these laws are there, we cannot allow all of this money to only go to our political enemies. This is not a defense, by the way, of Trump. It's his policy, or Trump of, or of, it's not a defense of J.D. Vance or whoever else you happen to be angry with. This is just the practical reality of life. I'm happy you were against entitlements, but if they're going to get sent out no matter what, shouldn't our people get some too? That makes me feel dirty too. I don't like it, but shouldn't our people get some too? Hey, part-timer Tiny Hands, this guy says, I'm just curious if Jewish producer Chris and Corey, or he says useless Corey, have to schedule all their off time in coordination with yours. Are they actually free, autonomous men? Or do their lives have to orbit yours like little satellites? Says his name is Zach. No, they had to work the whole time. But I have great news, because I don't want you to think I'm a jerk. I made sure the second I got back, I came into the office and I told them about all the fun I had on vacation while they were working. I told them where we stayed and how good the food was and everything else. I didn't ask anything about their lives. I made sure they knew that I had a blast while they were here slaving away. That's leadership. Hey, Jesse, we moved out of the blue ocean that was Queens, New York City, to a very red part of Long Island. Everything is wonderful except one neighbor. Sometimes in the evenings after work, but especially on the weekends, they blast really loud Spanish music in their yard. And I don't mean I can just hear it in my yard. It's probably loud enough to hear a couple houses away. Naturally, the only proper counter to someone being loud and inconsiderate is to be louder and more inconsiderate yourself. Since I don't speak Mexican, I did what I thought was best and blasted Metallica from my speakers and aimed them right at their fence. Left it on like that for the duration I was working outside and then some. It's now been 2 weeks since, and I haven't heard anything from their side. What say you? Is this the correct method? And that's Vinny. Vinny wrote that. It's the only method. I've said this about men before, and I believe this is true. A guy will learn in his life not to lip off to people, not to be a smart aleck to people, not to be disrespectful to people. And the later in his life he learns that, the more painful that lesson will be. So if your child is 4 years old, 5 years old, maybe that's a stern talking to from mom or dad. Don't ever speak to me that way again. Maybe it's a little swat in the behind. Maybe, you know, something like that. Something no big deal. But if you don't teach your young man those lessons, he's going to disrespect the wrong man when he's 30, and his teeth are going to come out of his mouth like chiclets. The later you learn the lesson, the more painful the lesson will be. People in life oftentimes are not raised with any respect for others or any self-awareness. Therefore, it falls sometimes on you or me to teach these people. I just did it in the airport on the way to Slovenia. Not one, but two people sitting right beside us in the waiting area, speaking on speakerphone with somebody. Loudly speaking on, didn't walk away, didn't go by themselves. So, I picked up the phone, threw her on speaker, and started making phone calls. Eventually, they moved along. The only way to teach these people lessons, period. Let me tell you something else. Here's a lesson. Roe versus Wade got overturned, and we thought that because, you know, the law went in our favor, that that was going to be a huge win for the pro-life movement. And I'm not discounting that win. I'm glad we had that win. But the truth is abortions since that day have not gone down in this country. How's that possible? Because it's about the heart. It's about the culture. And we have had a culture of death in this country for a very long time. How do we change that? How do we change hearts? Preborn. You change hearts by taking that young woman who's about to abort her baby and bringing her in for a free ultrasound. Introduce that young mother to her baby, and she'll choose life almost every time. And that's what preborn does. $28 buys that ultrasound. Hey, this is all a write-off, by the way. You want to give them 10 grand? Give them 10 grand. Go to preborn.com/Jesse and give what you can today. 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We'll be back. What, Chris? We can make jokes. It's fine.
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3: NBC News Radio, I'm Scott Carr. President Trump will speak again tonight at an RNC midterm convention in Dallas. At the convention last night, Trump suggested giving every adult American $5,000 if Republicans keep control of Congress post-midterms. He hasn't suggested how they'd be paid for. Vice President J.D. Vance is set to give tonight's keynote speech. Secretary of State Marco Rubio is saying he's not running for president in 2028. Telling a Colombian news station and translated by NBC News, he's not a candidate for anything right now and is 100% focused on his job. Vice President Vance is widely expected to run for the White House in 2028. Storm systems are rumbling from Texas to New Jersey tonight, putting 33 million under severe weather threats. The storms are expected to move across the Appalachians through the day before making their way to the mid-Atlantic. Scott Carr, NBC News Radio.
4: The Mediterranean diet is actually a number of diets that have certain common features.
5: Olive oil is one of them, a healthier alternative to butter. And herbs and spices replace salt as seasoning. There are lots of fresh fruits and vegetables, whole grains and nuts, even some red wine.
4: It does not include a lot of processed food. Meat is a condiment rather than a staple.
5: 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And in this diet, how you eat is as key as what you eat.
4: In the Mediterranean region, traditionally, people have eaten together as a family, and that's an important part.
5: Exercising between these meals is too.
4: So it can have a powerful effect on health.
5: But here's the rub.
4: Too much of a good thing is too much of a good thing.
5: You still need to watch your total calories, even if they are the healthier ones that come from a Mediterranean meal like this. For the Mayo Clinic News Network, I'm Jeff Olson.
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It is the Jesse Kelly Show on a fantastic, wonderful Thursday. So I need to remind you once again that tomorrow is Ask Dr. Jesse Friday. So you need to email your questions in now to jesse@jessekellyshow.com. Now, because I got so many emails over it, I'm going to talk about a story that was kind of passed, but then it got resurrected. This Lindsey Clancy trial that seemed to capture the imagination of America. Every so often, and sometimes you can understand why, and sometimes it's a little confusing why, sometimes there will be a trial in America that people can't get enough of. And look, OJ's is easy to understand, right? Famous guy. We all knew who he was. So that's an easy one to understand. But setting the OJ trial, setting famous people aside, what is the secret sauce that makes people fascinated in something? I don't know. I get confused about these things. Look, for instance, the Lindsey Clancy trial, the lady who killed her children. Now, that's about the worst thing in the history of the world, a mother killing her children. However, it happens a lot. I'm sorry. My wife, I've told you, Ob loves this horrible true crime stuff. It happens a lot with the mental health crisis in the country and demons being real. We have all this horrible substance abuse, often legal substance abuse. This is something that happens a lot. But in this case, for whatever reason, it captured the imagination of the American public. Lady butchers her three children after apparently sending her husband to the store for groceries or something like that. Just awful. Okay, so trial gets going, and normal people like you and like me were hoping, okay, well, just find her guilty and strap her to an electric chair, right? Or whatever, throw her in prison for the rest of her life, something like that. And then rumors started coming out that the jurors were on her side. And we're looking around saying to ourselves, wait, what? That can't be true, because, by the way, the fact that she killed her children was never in doubt. Maybe that's part of what captured people's imagination. It was never in doubt. That was a given. She even admitted it. That we know Lindsey Clancy murdered her children. We know that. So everyone thought it was a slam dunk, and then we start to get word that maybe there are some holdouts on the jury who don't want to convince her. Well, that only increased the fascination, because now you have drama. Now you have, there are all kinds of different elements to this whole thing. Now people are watching. And then as the trial went on and the rumors kept filtering out, we started to find out that, hold on, it's almost every juror wants, what? That can't be right. When I first heard that, by the way, I thought it was fake news. I thought there's no way. You tell me there's one kooky woman on the jury. It's Massachusetts, after all. You're telling me there's one kooky wingback commie juror who wants to say not guilty. That I can...

0: can very easily believe. After all, as I've told you before, I've been on a jury one time in my life, and it was not a quick case. It was like a 4 or 5 day long drug sting where it was really cool. By the way, we got to see all this undercover cop video and audio of buying and selling drugs, and it was all on video. It was the most open and shut thing in the history of the world. It was a bunch of guys on trial at once. They were all obviously guilty. They were all on camera. And even then, there was one holdout in there. Well, I'm not really sure. Cops lie. Now, he came around in the end, but okay. So you told me it was one. I get it. Wait a minute. All of them? All of them say not guilty? Or almost all of them? Now we're really invested in it. Then the jury goes back to deliberate, and we find out that one man stood strong. Bunch of women, couple with effeminate men. One man stood strong. Here's a report from ABC News.
1: Take me inside the deliberation room.
2: There was several times I would ask him to show us, like, evidence or, you know, describe a witness testimony that helped to prove what he was saying, and he couldn't. There wasn't a single piece of evidence or witness testimony that he used to prove why he was thinking the way he was, which is why we ultimately sent in that note. Otherwise, like, there's nothing wrong with somebody having a completely opposite opinion. Like, that's, you know, that would be a hung jury. That is our justice system.
0: Okay, so one of the effeminate men on the jury who got bullied by all the commie harpy women, that was him complaining about the dude who held out. Now, before I get to the female jurors and the horrible communist things they say, can I just say that as horrible as this whole situation is, I actually found this part of it to be a little bit inspiring. And I found it inspiring because I read a lot of history, as you know, and I'm working on another history thing for you, by the way. You know how many times throughout history one man stood tall when others didn't? And that one man ended up saving the day? Or a few people stood tall when the masses didn't, and those few people ended up saving the day? That's not a story about modern America. That's the whole history of the world. Oftentimes things hinge on one person standing up and telling the masses no. And we had that one person here. I think that's inspiring. Yeah, it sucks 11 jurors are crazy people, but I think that's inspiring. Now, to the commie things the jurors said. I'll talk about that briefly, then we'll move on to other stuff in a moment. Before we move on to those other things, obviously tomorrow is the anniversary of 9/11. Since that terrible day, Tunnel to Towers has been helping. How do you help, though? What do? Tunnel to Towers made it their mission to try to care for the families left behind of all those fallen first responders. And then as the global war on terror expanded and fallen first responders, also the Gold Star families started popping up, Tunnel to Towers dedicated their mission to helping the families left behind in whatever way they could, paying off their mortgages, easing the financial burden on tomorrow's anniversary of 9/11. Why don't you sign up to give them $11 a month? You never know it's gone. Give it automatically. You never know it's gone. T2T.org. T2T.org. We'll be back.
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